0: We all agree that Jonah Hill, good in movies and stuff, but in real life, he seems like kind of a dick.
1: Some of the funniest scenes of all time.
0: Yeah, I mean, a lot of good stuff.
1: Jonah Hill.
2: Well, I have to say, I always say he's a dick, but the truth is that he just doesn't want to be bothered.
1: Yeah.
2: He's not necessarily a dick. He's just like, just wants his personal.
3: Then don't be famous.
0: Well, guess
2: what? Yeah, I'm with you.
0: Now he does want to be bothered.
2: Oh, what did he say?
0: Because Jonah Hill, the average guy probably thinks they could beat up Jonah Hill. You look at Jonah Hill and you're like, I could probably beat him up. Well, Jonah disagrees because he's trained in Brazilian jiu-jitsu. In appearance on Smartless, he had this to say. Take a listen.
4: And people are like, oh, Jonah Hill, fat guy from Superbad. And I'm like, I would annihilate you, dude. I'm because not kidding,
5: every
4: dude.
5: Fight.
4: Try it. If you see me, try it, dude. Yeah, yeah. Unless you are way bigger than me, I have like find out.
2: But, challenge accepted, Jonah.
0: But do you know how many people his size or smaller are going to be like, oh, really? Try it and just destroy him. Like, you're asking to get your ass whooped on the street now.
1: I love that he goes, oh, fat guy from Superbad. Yeah.
2: He was such a dick. He was a dick to my wife. He was just not cool at all. He was a dick to Tony. Tony was talking to him a little bit about his, he had just like, had a great appearance on the Stern Show. And Tony was like, hey, we only represent Howard.
1: You probably want him to be like the characters he plays, and he's not that person, you know?
2: Yeah.
0: In probably what I would headline news you don't have to worry about, Stephen Baldwin says he left Hollywood because he did not want to become another Tom Cruise.
1: Oh, thank God.
2: Wow.
1: Yeah. Man.
2: He certainly fixed it. Hey, he's definitely not another Tom Cruise.
1: How lucky for Tom Cruise that he didn't have that type of competition.
0: Stephen saved us all.
2: Question about Tom Cruise.
0: Yeah.
2: Plastic surgery?
0: Oh, yeah. He's getting filler. Sure. And doing stuff.
2: I shouldn't have said it that way. What plastic surgery? I don't mean the face fillers or any of that stuff.
1: He's a little tight and a little pullback.
2: No. I specifically am thinking of rhinoplasty.
0: Nose?
2: Stuff? Nose job?
0: Yeah. Oh, I don't know.
1: I don't see that.
2: Cocktail was on last night. I haven't watched Cocktail in a long time. Tom Cruise, big old nose.
1: Really?
2: I think he had a nose job.
0: He may have, but also as you age, stuff changes in your
3: nose
0: face.
3: And your ears continue to grow your entire life.
2: His nose is kind of normal now. It's still a little big, but the cocktail was huge.
1: I can see it now. Yeah, it's kind of big in this picture.
0: But also now his face is bigger. You know, and his face is more puffed up and filled in and stuff. So I don't know. I mean, he totally could have, obviously.
2: I wonder if he loves that movie or if he secretly hates
0: Cocktail. Oh, I'm sure he loves it.
2: Does he?
0: Yeah, I mean, that was a great movie.
2: It was a great movie.
0: It's a great movie.
2: Totally great.
0: Why would he, you know?
2: Because it's all, you know, he wants to look back at his, at all the great movies that he was in, A Few Good Men, and all he's got all these great movies that he started in, it's Cocktail.
1: The internet says that he has not had a nose, according to Tom Cruise.
2: Right.
1: He's consistently denied having a nose job or any other plastic surgery at all.
2: Well, that's a lot.
0: I guess it's not plastic surgery if you get filler and do all that stuff. But
1: it says nostril flare, bridge shape, and overall size match still matches appearance from the 1980s.
2: Deepest quality, I'll tell me in 2 seconds.
0: Yeah.
2: If I show a picture of him before and a picture now, I'll tell me in 2 seconds.
0: You remember Snooki from
2: I remember Snooki,
0: Jersey Shore
2: meatball.
0: And stuff? Yeah, she underwent a hysterectomy 6 months after diagnosed with cervical cancer.
2: Well, good. We don't need any more Snookies in this one. So
0: took it out. Took it out. Tony Romo is on leave from CBS until further notice following his OWI arrest.
2: Yeah.
0: They say that J.J. Watt's going to be in there in the booth with, what's his name? Jim.
1: Yeah.
2: Is it really necessary to suspend Tony Romo for having an OWI that he was very respectful and, you know, paid the price and the consequences and all that? What year is it?
1: It's a bad look.
2: Right. But
1: you got to do something.
2: You're also, it's a guy who's, by all accounts, this is his first offense.
1: Yeah. But
2: so
1: I mean,
2: you say to him, okay, hey, look, we got to be smarter than this. You're representing CBS now.
0: And CBS runs some spots with him, you know, saying don't drink and drive, don't do this, whatever, you know, a couple things, whatever. And I'm fine with it.
1: If it's like your top, one of your top guys, you got to do something.
2: Yeah, this is what they do right now. They take you off the air.
1: Yeah.
2: They do an investigation. They come up with some sort of penalty, and then you move on. But, I mean, is it necessary for him to miss Booth's time?
1: I don't know that he is. Is he?
2: Yeah, they said J.J. Watt's filling in.
0: Yeah, J.J. Watt's going to be in there. So he's on leave from CBS until further notice.
2: Speaking of, do you have any more Booth's football analyst stuff?
0: No.
2: Oh.
0: What do you got?
2: Gio sent me a text yesterday.
1: Oh, yeah. Yeah.
2: So when Gene Deckerhoff decided to step down, we all just assumed T.J. Reeves was going to take over.
1: So Gene had missed some games. I don't know if it was health or whatever, for whatever reason.
2: COVID.
1: Yeah.
2: And Gene also travels by bus, and sometimes his bus will get stuck or whatever.
1: Anytime Gene missed a game, TJ would sit in.
2: Yes.
1: And I, by all accounts, everybody said, I've heard him. Everybody said he did a good job.
2: At the Mike Allstock Golf Tournament, which I think was April, I had a conversation with Dave Moore, and I said, so what do you think? You know, do you know yet? And he goes, I don't know. And he said, I assume it's going to be TJ, because TJ has done it a couple of times. He's filled in, blah, blah, blah. And, you know, they sound good together.
1: And he's been the sideline guy for 20-plus years for the Buccaneer Radios.
0: Yep. So?
2: TJ Reeves quit his job as a sideline reporter.
0: Oh, really? Because he,
2: didn't get the job. Yeah. And he's decided to move on.
1: Huh? Yep. I guess they only found out because there's a job. The job posted, they're looking for a new sideline reporter.
2: Yeah.
1: Is how people figured it out.
0: Interesting.
1: Yeah. You're out, TJ.
0: Yeah, but you're like, all right, well, you're going to pass me over, then I'm not going to do this, and I'll find work elsewhere, maybe get in a booth somewhere else.
1: He's so good at sideline stuff, though.
2: Is he?
1: He's got a great voice. TJ Reeves has a great voice for that job.
2: For that job.
1: 100%, yeah.
2: I don't know. I said that TJ deserved that job, the Dekaroff job, but he was not as exciting enough as what we need to see in there.
1: Yeah.
2: Although I think after two games, I would have been just used to hearing him.
1: Nobody's going to be Dekkerhoff.
2: No, but I think that's what they're hoping for, is to build a new Dekkerhoff. I don't know what this new guy sounds like at all.
1: Yeah,
0: we played him on there.
1: We played the clip. He's a younger guy. But yeah, TJ's not old.
2: No, well,
1: I don't know.
2: I mean, TJ's got to be close to my age.
1: Well, I don't know if
2: not older.
1: I don't know how old the new guy is, but
0: he looks pretty young.
2: Actually, that's pretty young to be doing it. 55 is pretty young to be doing. Not, you know, it's not an old age. You know, he's still got
0: TJ Reeves is doesn't say how old.
1: And these gigs, I mean, these guys hang out of these gigs forever.
2: Yeah, because they're so hard to come by.
1: Yeah, I mean, there's only 32 of them.
3: And your schedule, I imagine, is pretty good.
1: Yeah.
2: Yeah, but it's not the only thing that they do. There's not enough money in that for that to be their full-time gig. TJ does a lot of USF stuff. No, definitely not. Not a sideline reporter. No way. They're getting a couple $100 a game.
1: It's all independent contractor and stuff.
2: Mm. Yeah, Carmen. Trust me, it's not good. Like now, the Dekkerhoff role. That's different role.
3: That's what I meant. That's what I was talking about. Like,
2: no, even, the broadcast booth is a different role.
3: Like even, you could live off of that.
2: Yeah.
3: If you wanted to.
1: Yeah, Gene's got some money.
2: Yeah.
1: But also he was doing Florida State at the same time as the Bucks.
2: And all those side radio gigs and all the coaches show
1: in
2: and things
1: Tallahassee,
2: like that.
1: He was doing everything.
2: Yeah, that's where all the money was.
1: Yeah, that was where he was making money.
2: Well, poor TJ.
1: Yeah. So, but the season starts in 2 weeks. The first game is in 2 weeks.
2: Yeah, but
1: who do they find?
2: Ronnie Lane's going to be the next sideline reporter for sure. I mean, he's or one of those dopes from DAE.
1: Yeah, because you travel with the team every week when they leave town.
2: If I was one of those kids from DAE, that's what I'd be gearing up for right now.
1: This is my shot.
2: This is my chance, but they're never going to get it.
1: And you hang out of that job for two decades.
2: For sure.
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0: The new box announcer, Tony Castricone, is 44 years old.
2: Yeah, so he's got plenty of time.
0: Yeah.
2: And TJ's at least 55.
0: Well, yeah, I couldn't find an exact age, but they say he's been covering the team for 20 years.
2: He's older than me, and we worked together for a long time.
0: Mm.
2: And I would say if not the exact same age as me, maybe a year or two old.
0: Okay.
1: But like you said, everybody assumed that he was the next man
2: up. Yes. He proved himself.
1: Yeah. I heard when he was in there, I think he did a preseason game or something, maybe one of the other games. He sounded fine.
2: He did sound fine.
1: Yeah.
0: And finally in news.
2: I love a good spiteful quit, though.
1: Yeah. I'm out. Oh, I didn't get the gig? Bye.
2: Yeah.
0: Finally in news, we talked last week. We were blown away at some of the different reports on how much podcasters are making. Joe Rogan, obviously earning the top slot on Forbes' highest paid podcaster list. According to Forbes, Joe Rogan earned about $82 million between June of 2025 to June of 2026. Well, guess who has a problem with that?
1: I saw this. I'm so glad you're bringing this up.
0: Chelsea Handler took to Instagram to express her disbelief and disappointment, saying, quote, "Who is paying Joe Rogan $82 million? Launched in 2009, the Joe Rogan Experience has become one of the most popular podcasts in the country, averaging about 11 million listeners and downloads per episode. It is Spotify's top global podcast and the number one podcast on Apple Podcasts. So that's who's paying him.
2: Yeah. She is such an asshole.
0: Listen to this. She added, "Give that to our vets or our children. $82 million to be completely uninformed and say whoopsie doodle every time he's wrong," which is frequent. Chelsea Handler, who wrongly accused Tony Hinchcliffe and Shane Gillis of going over to Saudi Arabia to make money, whatever, with the comedy festival and stuff, the two who didn't go that were at the roast, that Kevin Hart and all these other people went. She pointed out the two. So whoopsie doodle, you're wrong about that. She has an estimated worth of $35 million. There is no public record or specific financial donation made by Chelsea Handler to veterans or veteran-focused organizations.
2: Well, also, by all accounts, and I don't know this to be true, but I do, Chelsea Handler and Ted Sarandos from Netflix had a sexual relationship, and that is how it opened so many doors for her. She slept her way to the top.
0: Because was he in charge of E! Before Netflix?
2: I believe so.
0: Yeah, because I know she was banging the guy, the main guy from E! And then, with Netflix.
2: Yeah, everywhere you go, you bang the top guy that you're doing it and doing the show with. Of course you're going to open some doors. Now, also, not to say that she doesn't have any talent. I mean, she had the Chelsea Lately show.
1: Did she do it for free? Is that she?
0: No, yeah, right.
1: But it was a free hobby.
2: It was successful, but it ran its course, and also it was a successful show based on other comedians that were on the show. So if she's so great at doing all these things and all these people so bad, why isn't she still relevant? Why doesn't she do anything now?
0: But that's the thing.
3: That's why she's doing this.
0: Joe Rogan makes $82 million. What you're saying is, why don't you like me as much as
2: exactly.
0: Joe Rogan? That's literally what she's saying.
2: Kevin, it's so funny you said it, because I was going to say to you, who is the person in radio or podcasting that is doing better than us that we can't believe? Like, I'm going to tell you.
1: A big list.
2: Well, I don't mean like the famous people, the Joe Rogans of the world. Like, I'm going to tell you right now, we make a lot of fun of Scotty down the hall at Magic because he's so happy all the time. Yeah. And some will say happy and gay at the same time. No, I'm just kidding. But we bust his balls all the time. That was a kid who started out as an intern and got his own radio show and has turned that show into his dream job and is loving going to work and making money and doing it every day. I'm not mad at that guy. I don't hate that guy. Like, that she hates those people.
1: Right.
2: I look at it and I'm like, good for him. He earned it. He did. He busted his balls and looked at
3: what
2: he's doing.
3: He found a way to get what he wants.
2: The only time you hate somebody is when you're jealous of them.
0: He figured out to put on this fake personality to get out there.
2: whatever works for him.
1: He's playing to his audience and it's
2: exactly.
1: working.
2: Exactly. I do. When you hate somebody like that, it's like Galvin said, is because you're worried about yourself. Why is everybody noticing me? It's just pure jealousy.
0: She is screaming, why am I not getting $82 million? Yeah. Why don't you guys like me this much? It's like, who's paying him that much? Oh, Spotify, Apple, everybody who goes to his show, the people that go to his comedy stuff. It's like, that's who's paying him.
1: She knows that. She's not stupid.
0: Oh, I know.
1: Well, it's just her way to,
0: be miserable.
3: Right. And wasn't he the first comedian to do a live his live Netflix special? Like,
1: Rogan?
3: Yeah.
0: I don't know if he was the first, because Chris Rock did it too, but I'm not sure who was first, whatever, but he was one of them. Yeah.
3: Right. But he taped his special, but it was also live on Netflix while he was taping it type thing.
1: Does she have a podcast?
0: I don't know.
3: I'm sure.
1: I know a while there she was very popular.
0: Oh yeah, when she had people Chelsea Lately.
2: But Chelsea Lately was Byron Allen. It was her sitting there with Kevin Hart and all these great comedians.
3: Joe Coy.
2: And making them tell the funny lines and you get all the credit for it. It's kind of like this show.
0: She has a weekly advice podcast, Dear Chelsea.
2: Oh, just what we wanted.
0: Yeah.
1: I mean, for a while there, she was going on tour and selling out places just because when the show was so popular.
3: And she even tried
1: she's
3: to
1: got
3: have,
1: an audience, but so why is she so bitter and miserable?
2: Because she's not making $82 million a year.
3: I was going to say, they tried to do like a reality show with her on Netflix where it just like followed her around and that was really boring.
1: She just seems miserable. She's a miserable person.
2: The other thing is but she still thinks that she's hot. She says, I'm hot. I'm rich and I'm hot. You're hot.
3: What world is she
2: not hot for her age?
0: No, she's 51 or something.
2: She's not ugly, but she's not hot.
3: You guys just don't like her, but
2: she's not hot.
3: She is hot, yes.
2: She's got droopier eyes than I do. She is not hot. She looks like Reese Witherspoon melted.
3: You guys just don't like her.
2: Yeah,
1: she's been considered hot her entire life.
2: I don't
1: like everywhere she goes, people look at her. That's been the thing.
2: I don't like blondes.
1: Great boobs and
2: I don't. She's not my type. I don't think that she's hot.
1: Yeah,
2: I really don't.
1: I agree with Carmen. It's just because you don't like her.
3: Right, she is a good-looking woman for her age at all times. Like,
2: I'm trying to think. There's got to be some other people that I think are hot that I don't like.
1: They don't put ugly people on TV.
3: She when she opens her mouth, you're like, ew, disgusting. When you look at her, you're not disgusted by her.
2: No, I'm definitely not disgusted by her. She's not ugly. I just don't think she's hot.
3: And that's because you don't like her personality.
0: Right. Maybe. If we never heard from her and you saw her in Publix, you would go,
2: maybe.
3: Dang.
2: Maybe that's true.
3: That's what I'm saying. It's her personality that really turns people off of her.
0: By the way, one of the funniest jokes was on the roast, and I think it was Big J that said it, that Nikki Glaser couldn't be there because Chelsea was there and only one of them could have the substance. You know, the other one, it's her week with it. Yeah, that was so good.
2: I definitely don't like her, but she makes me not like her.
0: Yeah,
3: right.
0: Yeah.
2: We've had her on the show. She's been on the show before. And she was terrible on the show. She was eating when we talked to her. She just, I don't know.
0: Yeah, obviously we don't like her. There are people that love her. There's probably people listening right now that are like, she's my favorite comedian. Whatever.
1: Oh, for sure.
0: But, you know, it just boils down to she's jealous that Joe Rogan's making $82 million.
2: I met Jonah Hill and he was a complete jackoff, but I'll go see his movies. I think he's great in movies.
0: Yeah. Well, there you go. That is it for news.
2: Jonah Hill sexier than Chelsea Hill.
0: Oh.
2: That's what we've decided. Not
1: the fat guy from Superbad.
2: Yeah.
0: he'll fight you.
1: He's so good.
0: I can't wait for him to get his ass kicked. And be like, what? You asked for it. You said.
2: But do you know that he realized all the things that he said in that thing? He is dying to fight somebody. He can't because he's famous. He automatically assumes everybody thinks he's the fat guy from Superbad. And he secretly hates everybody because of that. He's so insecure. That's why he's so miserable with everybody.
0: Yeah.
2: Poor Jonah. Poor little tubby Jonah.
0: He's skinny now, though.
3: He's tiny now.
2: Yeah.
1: He might be one of my favorite actors.
2: He's so good in Wolf of Wall Street.
3: Yeah, he is good in movies. Like, don't get me wrong, but I'm not going to go as far as saying he's my favorite actor.
1: He's funny. Some of the funniest characters ever, and he does dramas. Amazing.
2: If you tell me he's in a movie.
1: Moneyball.
2: Yeah, if you tell me he's in a movie, I'll probably want to see the movie.
1: Yeah.
3: Right.
1: Yeah.
0: There have been a couple movies that he's been in that I didn't like the movie.
1: Right.
0: You know, but for the most part, he's good and stuff.
1: Wolf of Wall Street, he's amazing. Almost won an Oscar.
2: Yeah.
1: You know, like, he's very talented.
2: Still a jerk.
1: All right, maybe not my favorite, but he's up there.
2: All right, we got to take a break. We're a little bit over because we went long with news this morning. But happy birthday to JoJo today.
0: Oh, really?
3: Happy birthday.
2: Finally, how 21. Old is JoJo?
0: 21.
2: How old, really?
0: JoJo is 43. Do you know?
2: No, I'm asking her right now.
1: JoJo is 42.
2: Mm-hmm. I feel like it's in that range. But I'm going to say.
3: And she's in her 40s? We know that.
2: We don't know that.
3: Okay.
1: You think she's in her 30s, Carmen?
0: Do you think she's in her 50s?
3: I know she's not in her 50s. I didn't know if she was like 39.
2: I say 44.
1: Okay. John Senning just turned 40.
2: Yeah, that was yesterday.
1: Well, yesterday, yeah.
3: Yeah.
2: The birthday of John, too.
1: So you thought JoJo younger than John Senning?
3: I don't know. I don't know.
0: What's your guess?
1: Oh, yeah. Carmen would thought she's in her 50s.
3: So I'm going to go because I feel like 40's a pretty big one, but I just don't remember her celebrating that.
2: Okay. No, that's what I think.
3: That's what I'm trying to figure out because I feel like usually you make a big deal for your.
1: Carmen wants to say 53.
3: No, I'm going to go 41, I guess.
0: Okay. All right.
3: Yeah.
0: Joe?
18: I'll go 40.
0: All right. So everybody's this is different.
18: Big one.
0: Joe says 40. Carmen says 41. Mike said 42. I said
2: 44.
0: Oh, I said
1: 42.
0: Gio said 42. I said 43.
1: Carmen said
0: 44.
1: 54.
2: All right. I asked her. I'm waiting for an answer. We'll take a break. We'll come back. Bubbles.
0: Oh, those old ass bubbles.
2: We had a full conversation. Oh, wait. Bubbles.
0: Oh. All right.
2: Well, give me the choices again.
0: Joe says 40. Yeah. Carmen says 41. Gio says 42. I said 43. You said 44. The oldest.
1: Oh, what a jerk.
0: He said the oldest.
2: Galvin, I am wrong.
0: Yeah, I know you are.
2: You nailed it on the nose.
0: Of course.
2: 43.
0: I know. 43. I have a birth certificate.
3: Wait.
1: JoJo's younger than me. Wow.
0: Oh, really?
3: Why is there a wow shocking? There?
18: What do you mean by that?
1: I thought she was the same age.
0: I can't believe you're in your 40s.
1: Yeah,
0: wow.
1: Thank you.
2: All right, we got to take a break. It's the Mike Calta Show. We'll be back quick. It's 102.5 The Bone.
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2: I want to thank the guys at i4Power for lending me a golf cart so that I may make a decision about purchasing a golf cart.
0: Has the decision been made?
2: For my daughter. I think so, Galvin.
0: Yeah, I think it was made before they dropped it off.
2: Well, here's the thing. I had said that I wanted to get one for her. Actually, I didn't want to get it. She wanted one.
0: Mm-hmm.
2: And I didn't think that she was old enough. And I needed to make sure that I can get a golf cart that had all the things safety-wise that we need. Seatbelts and signals and turn signals and all that other stuff. And then it goes the proper speed to, you know, that would maintain the speed in the neighborhood. And then the i4 Power guys were like, just we'll drop one off, let her drive it and see if she likes it. And, you know, see what your assessment is. And my assessment is she's already gotten better since she's been driving it for a couple of days.
0: Sure.
3: Yeah.
2: So I feel like that's the only way she's really going to learn. So do I want to buy her one? Yes. Now we need to put it past the boss.
0: Mm.
2: And
3: I
2: and
3: say yes.
0: You're not the boss.
2: I'm sorry. I meant the CFO.
3: Okay.
2: Not the CEO. Not the creator of leisure activities, director of leisure activities. Yeah, as long as Amanda approves it and feels like it's good, then I have a feeling I know what she's going to say. She's going to say, it's fine, but I'm not just buying her one now. Let's wait for Christmas or her birthday or something along those lines.
0: Can I give you your argument to Amanda?
2: Yeah.
0: Is you get it now and it's going to help her with her driving later on.
2: That is so true.
0: Mm-hmm.
2: And we were me and the guy from i4 Power were talking about that because I got Joey a golf cart when he was like 12, and he drove that thing so much that when it came time to drive a car, he already knew how to drive the car.
0: Right, yeah, definitely.
2: And he had an electric car, so he was ready for it.
0: Yeah, definitely
3: and,
0: helps.
3: And you already have the golf cart, so why can't you, can you just tell her, like, this is a pre-birthday present or a pre-Christmas gift?
2: Yeah, yeah, I mean, I suppose I can, but also, she's still kind of young, you know what I mean?
3: Yeah.
2: So I don't know if a man would be like, she's wait till she's 15 or whatever, you know what I'm saying? I have to see how she feels about
3: it. You already have it.
2: That's what I'm saying.
0: By the way, i4 Power, they're no dummies.
3: Yeah,
0: oh, just drop one off, yeah. See what you like.
2: No, they've been very nice. I think they provided one for Ian as well.
0: Yeah.
2: When Ian lost his in the flood.
0: Now the question is this the one? Do you get her this one or you get her different?
2: No, I told him, I said she is going to need one that has a color.
0: Mm-hmm.
2: And she's going to need one that has seatbelts. And she's going to need one that is all ready to go. And they were like, no problem at all. We can take care of it. And then they sent me a couple of different ones. One was like a Tiffany blue,
0: which
2: I think she's going to like. And then there's a red one. And, you know, so there's some options.
0: All right. All right.
2: Spoiled kids.
1: Oh, yeah. No, they're very cheap. Golf carts are very cheap, very inexpensive.
2: And then they're really not that expensive. How much do you think it is?
1: A golf cart? Brand new?
2: I know.
0: One sitting out there right now,
2: yeah.
0: I can tell you is probably between, I would say between 8 and 12. So I'm going to go like right around 10 or more.
2: You're way high.
0: Mm.
2: Yeah. It's about six.
0: New.
2: Yeah.
0: Brand
2: that
0: new.
2: One, the one in the driveway.
0: That one new.
1: Yeah. Which you said is not going to be the one.
2: No. Yeah. So actually, we looked at ones that have a little bit of miles on it, a little hours on it, however they charge it.
0: Yeah.
2: And even those are like $5,000, $4,000, and those are even cheaper and nicer.
1: Grand is a lot.
0: Yeah.
2: You know, like I'm not saying, oh, I'm just going to peel it out of my pocket. Yeah, you know, that's another thing I've talked to my wife about. Do we want to spend $4,000 on a golf cart? But the other thing is that
1: I mean, they hold their value, I guess, though.
2: They do, and I do live in a golf cart community, so there are other things that we could use the golf cart for. I mean, every once in a while they do things at the clubhouse, and everybody likes to take their golf carts up there, so I'm not opposed to having one.
1: Dude, bring it down to Newport Richey.
2: Bring it down to Newport Richey. I could have Tom put it on the trailer and bring it down there.
1: Yeah.
2: Oh, and then we drive it from stop to stop.
1: Now
2: we're talking, Gio. Now we're talking. Drive that bitch right over to the red room.
1: We drove the golf cart to the Waffle House last time.
2: Did you really?
1: From downtown Newport Richey, yeah.
2: Yeah. See, that's the way to go. Mike, count the show. Good morning.
9: Good morning, Mike. It's K-Pop Jason. How are we doing?
2: Hello, K-Pop Jason. How are you doing today?
9: I'm good. I just heard Red Velvet's new song, Surfing Boy, and it was great.
2: Is it? Maybe I'll play it as Jordan music when we come back on the next break, a little long distance dedication.
9: And Tweed, the new K-pop girl group from Hype, is going to debut August 24th.
2: All right, Jay, mark that down, Gal.
0: Be ready. The 24th. Yeah. I already have it.
2: Thank you, K-pop Jason. Appreciate the call. Mike, out the show. Good morning.
10: Good morning.
2: Hi.
10: Hi, is this Mike?
2: Yes, ma'am.
10: Hi, Mike. I just wanted to ask you something about your stent that you had put in.
2: Two stents.
10: How did your chest feel after you had it put in?
2: Nope, nothing different whatsoever.
10: Really?
2: Yeah, why? What are you feeling?
10: I hurt.
2: So what, how many did you have put in? Just one?
10: Oh, no, this was my sixth one.
2: Oh, wow. Ooh. And now you're feeling some chest pain?
0: Well, they say if you're feeling chest pain, to dial the Mike Pelcher show immediately.
1: Yeah.
0: Oh, no. Doctor.
10: Well, they put it in the RAC, and I'm just having, I don't know, it's because how far they had to go across the heart, but the upper part of the chest hurts.
2: Oh, man. Well, I don't know. I haven't experienced that, but that doesn't sound very good.
1: When you got your stint, did you give it the Esposito test afterwards?
2: No, you know what? Nobody does that. I'm the only one who goes to Esposito's afterwards.
0: Only salad, though.
2: Hey, yeah. How much did you change your lifestyle in between the six stints?
10: Oh, let's see. I dropped 40 pounds.
2: Oh, good for you.
10: I eat a lot of vegetables, hardly any fried food.
2: Yeah.
1: Any dumplings?
10: Nope.
2: My dumplings are steamed, Gio. Thank you very much.
0: And if you eat them after midnight in your underwear, it's fine.
2: Yes.
0: Did you get all six put in at the same time, or did you get like a couple put in, then a couple more?
10: Starting in 2018, I had three put in, and then March of this year, I had one put in, and then I had another one just put in on Friday.
1: Ooh. And she's still eating right.
2: Yeah. Well, look, it's a lot of it's hereditary, too. So, yeah. Well, I have experienced none of that, but I've only have two in the hole right now, and hopefully those are my only two.
10: Yeah, I'm hoping this is the end of it.
2: Well, good luck, you pumpkin.
1: Are you going to get checked out?
2: Yeah, I would recommend the next call be to a doctor.
10: Oh, yeah, I have to call him today and make my two-week appointment to him.
2: All right, well, go check that out and get everything all taken care of.
1: At least give him a call.
2: All right, thank you. Oh, I'm sorry, I didn't mean to cut you off.
0: By the way, speaking of health and stuff, Carmen, how is Carol?
3: So she is alive.
2: Oh, yeah, Carol almost died on the show.
0: Yeah,
3: she is alive. She's back home. She's recovering. Again, still don't know the complete diagnosis or anything like that, but she is back home.
0: Good.
3: So that has
0: she said
3: sign.
0: Going into the hospital, didn't think she was coming out.
2: Yeah, I just assumed she was dead this whole time.
3: Yeah. Oh, my God.
2: Oh, I didn't know. We haven't heard from her.
1: Oh.
2: You didn't tell us.
3: Well, I mean, I don't know if you care or not, especially if you think she's dead.
2: She said to me, I'm going to the hospital. I probably won't be back. So I was like, all right, bye.
3: But yeah, she said, I'm reading the text right now. It said her son helped clean out her refrigerator. So they're putting in some good food. She has to eat a low sodium diet.
2: Yes, don't we all?
3: So,
2: don't we all?
3: I know. Tell me, this diet sucks. I think I'm ready to give up. I'm married.
2: I went to Meat Market. They got meat in the name.
3: Yeah.
2: And I had fish.
3: But I was going to say, meat is good. Meat is fine.
2: Not for a guy with two stents in his heart. Red meat is not good.
3: Yeah, well. I mean,
1: I like the people on the edge of death called the show.
0: Yeah.
1: That's their first, oh, my stents are hurting. I should call into the radio show.
2: And I feel like we're closer to somebody giving us something in their death.
0: Yeah, because
1: that would be great.
2: People are thinking about us when it comes to death.
1: Yeah. Right?
2: I would like before where we TJ, how TJ spitefully quit the Buccaneers. I wish somebody would spitefully leave something to us instead of their family. Like, I'm mad at my family for not taking care of me.
1: Yeah.
2: But the Mike out the show made me laugh every day. I'm not even trying to get... the last thing I need is more junk. But I just want to be in somebody's will. I just want to be named in a will.
1: We need a guy that was like, my wife hated that I loved the show so
2: much. Yes.
1: She hated you guys. I loved it. And then we never got along. So I'm giving everything I have
0: to you.
2: Oh, yep.
0: God. Or he put in as well, she gets half the money, we get half, but also stipulates that she has to listen to us.
2: Yeah. Well, when it hurt you, it is to say, I leave everything to my wife and my kids, but I leave my guns to Mike Calda.
0: By the way, we have not found out, right? The Bradenton, Florida Mega Millions winner. We haven't found out who that is.
1: No.
0: We had heard that it was a police officer, right?
1: That's
0: right,
1: what that's the rumor
3: called.
0: That was a rumor, but
1: was it the Wawa in Bradenton?
0: Yeah, definitely was it the Wawa.
2: You would know if it was me because I'd be just driving around firing my gun off in the air. Woo!
3: Wait. Yeah. Pow, pow, still pow. Illegal.
1: I love all the memes that say, like, if I win the lottery, I won't tell you, but there will be signs.
0: Yeah.
1: They have like a Batmobile in the front driveway. And
2: you know what I would entertain? But I think it would be the ultimate end to my family is building one of those family compounds where everybody lives together and on some property.
1: That's what my wife wants with her family.
2: But that's what you guys do now. You do everything together anyway.
1: But they want like a they want to buy like a piece of land and buy and then build houses.
2: Yeah, I don't want any of that. Why not?
1: No, I don't want that.
0: Buy all the houses on the end of a cul-de-sac.
2: That's perfect.
1: Yeah, I'm good. If I win, I'm going to buy my own house away from everybody.
0: Oh my. If you win, you could buy two. Yeah, you could have that one where you stay and your family is all there, and then you have your other one.
1: But then you like feel like you're forced to hang out, and I'm like, I don't want to do that.
2: Here's what I would do. I would build a compound where everybody's got nice-sized houses, and in the back, we all share a pool area.
0: Well, that's what my brother Tom said. He'd buy an apartment complex.
2: Yeah.
0: And then like just invite people in, and you're like, you're in apartment 3A. You're in this one. And then it's got the pool there. We'll all meet down at the pool.
2: Perfect.
0: And have it all, you know, rebuilt out. Have it nice. Yeah. Sure.
2: Oh, that's what I would like to do. Something like that. I lived in Miami, and my ex-girlfriend, her family was all from Cuba, and they all lived in Miami, and they did that. They bought three houses, and they put the three houses on the property at the end of a block, fenced it in, and put one big community pool in the back for the three houses. Because one was older. One house had kids. The rest were just older adults.
0: Yeah.
2: And they all just shared a pool. That was great. They had a pig roast back there where they buried the pig.
0: Oh, yeah.
2: And they did it all in their backyard. That was great. What, Carmen? What were you going to say?
3: No, I said I like that.
2: Oh, I thought you said, oh, God.
3: Yeah, I would like to live on a compound with either, like, friends or family.
2: Oh, Carmen, I'd love to live on a compound like that.
3: Right? That's what I'm saying.
2: Yeah.
3: Like, because, you know, I'm cooking, and I know you got guns.
2: Right. We got some we could all do together.
3: Right. You're going to have the nicest house, so I'm coming to your pool.
2: Mm-hmm.
3: You know what I mean? Like,
1: bring a martinis.
3: Yeah. Mm-hmm. We'll bring the martinis.
2: Yeah.
3: You can be smoking and grilling.
2: Yeah. Chad and I can go out together. He could run and I could shoot.
3: Yeah, wait.
2: Yeah, like, whoa. Yeah. No, not at him. Yeah. Not at him. I'm saying if we have to go, like, rob people together, I'll be like, Chad.
0: World's you go, most dangerous game over here.
2: You run over, no, I'm not hunting Chad. I'm just saying, like, you run over there and steal their steaks.
0: Oh, my God.
2: I'll watch them. I'll keep an eye out with the gun. You know what I mean?
0: Why does the black guy have to steal?
2: He's faster than I am. He's much faster. So that
3: I don't like your game. Never mind.
1: Yeah, I don't want to be in your
3: compound.
2: I started thinking about, you know, I lay in bed at night and I think about where everybody would go if we had a hurricane, who stays in what room and all that. Now I've got it down to it's not a hurricane anymore. It's an evacuation because of like another epidemic. And you have to find a house that's this size has to be filled at 80% capacity. So that's if you can't like it's kind of like driving on the highway, you have to have a car share. You have to have more than two people in the car before you can drive in the fast lane. So if you live in a house that only two people live in, you have to go hook up with somebody else. You have to go move into somebody else. That's the new epidemic.
1: Yeah, no. This house is what, nine bedrooms?
2: No. Nine bedrooms. Please.
1: I don't know. I haven't been upstairs in a while.
2: There's two bedrooms upstairs.
1: Yeah.
3: So it's six bedrooms.
2: One, two, three.
1: Gotta count them.
0: There's so many. I don't count.
3: Because your gym is technically a bedroom.
2: Yes.
1: Yeah.
3: Right?
1: One, two.
3: So six bedrooms.
1: Forgot the.
0: I've never thought about it before.
3: And two offices.
0: Let me count real quick.
1: I forgot a room. There's
2: a refrigerator for each room.
1: Yeah. So I wasn't that far off.
3: Yeah. Nine. Oh my God. You're out of your mind.
2: Yeah, a house with nine bedrooms would be 1,000 square feet more than this.
1: Yeah. I mean, you could turn this into a bedroom when the show's done.
2: Yeah, I'm trying to think when we sell this house, what do we sell this room
1: at? How do you explain it? Yeah.
3: Like, yeah, sell it to a podcaster.
0: Bonus room.
1: Yeah.
2: Either that, Carmen, or you just throw some gym equipment and make this the gym.
0: Yeah. Totally could. Yeah, this is a bonus room. This could also be, I mean, there's so many different things. It could be a game room, put a pool table and some foosball and pinball. And
2: guys who love man caves, this is your ultimate man cave.
0: Yeah.
2: You have all the TVs in
0: this
2: here.
0: This could be, but could be a hobby room if somebody's an artist, if somebody does, you know.
2: Yeah, this is
3: an
2: sweet.
3: An artist can't afford that house. Do you
0: know? Successful one can.
1: Yeah, I don't know. Jason Skelton, he puts his weekend all the time.
2: Yeah, I think he's doing pretty good. Yeah.
0: Banksy's doing all right.
1: Yeah.
2: He's painting his own Lamborghini.
1: That's crazy the amount of money he makes.
0: Yeah. This would be a great music room.
1: Yeah.
2: I went to see that Banksy exhibit this week.
0: Oh, did you? Yeah. How'd you like it?
2: It's good. There was too many people there, but it was the actual. So what they did was, I couldn't figure out how they were going to do it. They set it up on the stage at the Straw Center, but they curtained it off. So you're walking through like a maze, but then at one point you could see over the curtains and you could see all the seats out there. You realize you're on the stage. But it was pretty good. It was pretty interesting.
1: His actual art or just
2: his actual art? There's some actual pieces there. And there's some reproductions there, but it gives you like a story about a lot of the things that he did. And it shows you a lot of his pieces. Like a lot of the things you see is a street art that you see now, but you don't get to see some of his old projects.
0: Did they do the reproduction of the shredder?
2: No, they didn't have that. I know. I was trying to explain that to my son before we went there. Yeah. It was good. It's worth seeing. It's at the Strath Center. I think it's there for the rest of the week, month.
1: Smell that?
2: That dog's rolling?
1: The dog's rolling. You can smell the dog rolling.
0: Yeah, man.
3: What?
0: Oh, man.
2: The dog's on the roller.
0: The cockroach is going to be so happy out there.
1: It smells like something burning all of a sudden.
0: He's just rolling on it.
2: All right, let's take a break. I'm going to give Joe a chance to go check his hot dogs.
0: Oh, yeah.
2: And we may have dogs rolling when we come back.
1: I hope we open the door and just fire.
2: And something is making a comeback. Or is trying hard to make a comeback that I am fully behind. I want to see where you guys stand on it. We'll talk about that next. It's the Mike Caltas Show. 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

0: show. It's 102.5 The Bone. Sitting there talking about how many bedrooms you have in your house. And you're thinking, we don't need this many bedrooms anymore. Kids are going off to college. Maybe one of your kids got married. You're like, it's time for us to scale down. That's what I'm looking at. That's what my future's right around the corner, me scaling down a little. So what do? You call my friend Jeff Borum and his team at teamborum.com, powered by eXp Realty. And you tell them, listen, we got to find out what kind of equity we have in this house. We need to find the new spot for us. And it needs to be a really, this is the home of our dreams. The home we bought last time was the home for the family. This is a home for your dreams. You want something on the water. You want something you can retire and enjoy the rest of your life on. Let Jeff and his team find that home for you. Find it fast and get you in there at a low price. And when it comes to selling your house, they sell it quick and they sell it for the most money. That's what they specialize in. The reason why you want to use Jeff, unlike some of these other people here advertising, is because Jeff is a real person. You can actually meet him and you can meet his team. They are right here in the Tampa Bay area. That's why they know the properties better than most people. And they even have some homes that haven't even hit the site yet that they have available that they could show you, so you don't have to get into a bidding war with somebody. You can go ahead and make an offer and end up stealing that home. Jeff specializes in these moves. All you need to do is reach out to them. You can go to their website, teamborum.com. And if you want to find out what your home is really worth, you can do that 24 hours a day for free without talking to anybody by simply doing it at their website, teamborum, B-O-R-H-A-M.com, for all your real estate needs. Let Jeff and his team know you heard about it on the Mike Calta Show. I was reading that something is about to make a comeback, and I wanted to see how you feel about it.
1: Okay.
0: Carmen, you may feel differently than we feel.
2: Okay.
0: Because you're younger. Joe.
3: Yes.
0: This may be right up your alley.
3: All right.
0: The owners of MySpace say MySpace is making a comeback.
2: Love it.
1: Oh.
0: You do love it, right?
2: No.
0: Oh, I love, but you don't use Facebook either, do you?
2: Right. But I mean, I had MySpace. I loved MySpace, but we are so far past it that
1: I don't need another.
2: I don't need another social media.
3: You can't recapture that.
0: But I would right now, my primaries are Instagram and Facebook in that order. I feel like I could wean off of Facebook and go to MySpace. Like, I feel like MySpace was better. It interacted better. It let you design your page better. It let you add the music and your top friends and all that other stuff. I thought those were some of the things that I thought were way better than Facebook.
1: Yeah, I got to be honest with you. I'm on Instagram and I have Twitter, but I haven't been on Twitter for a while. And then I went to reply to something on Twitter and I can't.
0: Why?
1: I don't know. It just keeps on going to my drafts or retry and this, that, and it won't let me
0: Twitter's
1: do it.
0: Twitter's so hard.
1: And I'm like, that's fine.
0: Yeah.
1: So if I were to replace Twitter with MySpace and just have MySpace and Instagram, maybe, but I don't really need it.
3: What if MySpace would say, we're not going to suggest things to you. Oh. It's only going to be what you follow and what you want.
1: That would be great.
3: Because all the other ones, they suggest the stuff and fill your feed with things.
0: Like Twitter is impossible to even look at it anymore.
1: Yeah. Do you know how many people I've blocked just because I don't like the stuff? Whatever, not like I'm mad at them or they said something. I'm just like, I don't want to see this.
3: Yeah. Because it used to be just whatever you follow. That's
1: right.
3: What you see.
1: Right.
0: I love the old MySpace day. When you were trying to let a girl know you thought she was kind of hot, but you didn't really, you know, you were in a relationship, so you couldn't say anything, so you just put her in your top six.
3: Oh, yeah.
0: And she'd be like,
3: top eight.
0: What? Well,
3: that was the move.
0: I think the time was six, wasn't it, in the beginning?
3: I don't know.
0: I don't remember either.
3: Maybe.
0: They opened it up, too. Then all of a sudden, you had, like, top 12.
3: No.
0: Then it got crazy.
3: Too much.
0: Yeah, too much.
1: That's the thing, man, is they, and I get it, you're trying to innovate, and you're trying to keep it, you know, exciting in the sense.

0: But you change stuff and you go, yeah, I don't like that anymore.
1: What changed about MySpace that made it obsolete?
0: I don't know whether anything changed necessarily with MySpace. It was just everybody jumped on board on Facebook.
2: I think he sold it. Like he did. Tom sold it, right?
1: I don't know.
2: He did. And I think they just kind of like, I almost think it was like a competitor that did it. Because once he sold it, it like went down.
1: I thought Justin Timberlake had a piece of it.
3: That was a couple years ago, I think.
1: Yeah,
0: I think you're thinking of the movie.
3: They were trying to make it was like going to be like music based.
1: Music based, that's right?
3: Yeah, and then I guess that never really happened.
1: That was the thing. You could put a song on there.
3: Yeah.
1: You could change the background, and you could add the top 8 friends or 6 friends, whatever it was.
3: And Facebook took off because it was mobile. They had it optimized for your mobile device, and that's why a lot of people moved over. Because MySpace, there was never a MySpace app. It wasn't like on your phone.
0: Yeah.
3: So right. Facebook beat them to that, and then it was mobile when you're out and about taking pictures, and then it was over. Because Facebook was all streamlined. They controlled what you see, so there was no more glitter graphics. Because sometimes the stuff was very obnoxious, what other people's profiles were, would show up in your feed.
1: Yeah.
3: So Facebook did away with all that, and they had the mobile app. They made it easy on your mobile device, and then that was it.
1: All right, so outside of maps, like Google Maps and MapQuest and whatever they have there, what has been the greatest app in the last 30 years?
3: Oh, the greatest app. Oh, there's so many good ones.
1: There's two of the
0: Hard Rock Bet?
3: That's up there. It's in the running for sure.
1: No. It's the most fun.
3: Reddit's pretty great.
0: Reddit's good.
1: Mm-hmm.
0: Yeah.
1: I'll tell you my top two and then you tell me what you're. Uber.
3: Oh, yeah.
1: Uber, the driving Uber, not so much Uber Eats, although I enjoy that way more. And Ring Doorbell are the two most amazing apps that I think that have come out in the last 30 years.
3: I mean, Amazon's pretty great. Amazon's a desktop.
1: Amazon. I mean, Amazon's a.
3: And that's really when these companies took off is when they had the mobile versions on your phone.
1: Yeah, but I'm talking about things that are specifically app related. I mean,
0: ChatGPT.
1: ChatGPT is pretty goddamn amazing.
0: It's amazing.
4: Pretty good. I use it so much now. It's crazy.
1: ChatGPT almost made me call my doctor last night in the middle of the night.
4: Also, Venmo.
1: Venmo's pretty good. Venmo's one of those that you use every day.
4: Yeah.
1: Yeah.
4: Or, you know, just being able to have money on your phone, like your card and all that stuff. Specifically, I think Venmo is one of the...
3: I tried to explain to my kids what... remember, it was a Columbia House? Where you get all the BMG. CDs? BMG, how that was such a thing, and how CDs were so expensive.
1: Yeah.
3: Like, you didn't just have... I go, you know, there was a time you didn't just have every movie and every song in your pocket 24/7. The only way you could listen to the album was to go buy the entire album to hear like 1 or 2, 3 songs.
1: And also, so the thing was, you got 12 CDs for a penny, and then you had to buy one more CD within a year, and none of us ever bought that CD.
3: Never.
1: It was $20, and none of us ever bought it. And they would send it to you, and you would be stuck with it, and then they'd turn you over to collections. None of us ever bought it.
3: I tried to explain to my daughter how when I was younger, I couldn't afford like CDs and stuff, so I would sit by the radio at night and you would try to catch your song and record your song off the radio
0: and hope the DJ didn't talk over
3: they didn't talk over and ruin it, so you would just sit there for like an hour finally get the one song and hit record real quick, and that blew her mind.
1: If only we knew how repetitive radio was, so we know exactly what time it'll play in the next hour.
3: Now you have every song in your pocket at all times.
1: I would think that to me the Uber rideshare app is one of the most amazing things, because you can go into any city in the country, get off a plane, and just open your phone and somebody's there to give you a ride. I think there's this restaurant in Manhattan called Serendipity, which is famous for its ice cream. And when Joey was little, we took him there for dinner and for the ice cream. And when we got out of there, it was like 11 o'clock at night, and it was just silent on the street. There was nothing there. There was no cabs, no cars going by. And I thought, what are we gonna do? I mean, we're literally trapped in the middle of this closing restaurant in the middle of Manhattan, and we have nowhere to go. It was before Uber. We had to just sit there and wait until a cab finally came by. But imagine just 2 seconds, you walk outside and there's a car waiting for you.
4: Yeah, do you remember having to go, I don't know, probably be able to find a cab over here and go to like a busier street when you're somewhere and you're like, oh, this is the worst.
1: I think that, and then the Ring doorbell. the fact that you can keep an eye on your house and answer and talk two-way from no matter where you are. I mean, I was in Japan taking a look at my front door.
4: Yeah.
1: Here in Lutz, and how great that was.
3: Spotify's pretty great.
1: Spotify.
3: All the streaming music's pretty awesome.
1: But Spotify is by far the most superior one of the streaming music. Yeah. Would you not agree with that?
3: I use Amazon. I don't pay for Spotify.
4: It's funny because you had told me that if you have Amazon Prime, you have... but it's not as good because they don't have all the songs that Spotify does.
1: Oh, really?
3: I've never run into a song that didn't have it, but...
4: Maybe now, but like you told me that, and I think it was, I don't know, a year or two ago, and I was literally going through my playlist on Spotify and putting it on Amazon, and I ran into a few different songs.
3: Yeah, I'm sure, but it hasn't happened for me yet.
1: That's the other thing. Those Alexas kind of put a robot in every room. Like, you could just be in a room and ask Alexa.
2: Yeah, I don't like those. I don't have any of those in my house.
3: Oh, I've got like 10 of them. I don't care.
5: No.
1: So I'm wearing one of those blood sugar monitors.
4: Yeah.
1: And the whole day yesterday, my blood sugar was low. No matter what I ate, everything was low the whole day. So I took a picture of the graph, and I just uploaded the graph to ChatGPT. And it immediately gave me a full readout of everything and why it was happening and what I could do to combat it and how to... I was about to call my doctor, and then I thought, I don't have to bother him now.
3: Got to be careful, though, because sometimes the information is not correct.
1: Really?
3: We assume the information is correct. That's what it always says. By the way, I'm not a doctor.
2: Right. Well, like, it searches the entire internet, and it gives you the most sought-out answer, basically.
3: Because sometimes you can even say, that's incorrect. Like, oh, my bad, and then they'll correct it. So the information is not...
1: Well,
3: always
1: the
3: accurate.
1: Good thing it wasn't like, go take these pills or do whatever. It just said, hey, you're eating not enough of this or do a little bit more of that.
3: I read a story. There's a guy right now that's trying to sue OpenAI because he was using them for medical advice.
1: Yeah, he can.
3: And they were wrong. And he had all,
1: it tells you not to do that. Yeah. It tells you not to do that. That's your own fault. That's your own fault. See, I put up yesterday was my grandmother's birthday, and I have this old picture of my grandmother from... not her wedding day, but somebody else's wedding that she was in the wedding party. And it's a great picture. But then I thought, I bet ChatGPT could dial this in. And I put it in there. Man, they made it look like it just rolled off the print yesterday.
4: It's crazy.
1: Yeah, it's insane what they could do. 800-771-1025 are the phone numbers. Feel free to dial in if you'd like to use those and join us on the program today. I don't know. I just feel like we don't have enough things in our life. Making MySpace a comeback would be great for us all.
4: Yeah, I think that's probably been said a few times. Yeah. Oh, MySpace is going to make a comeback. And
2: there's already too many social medias. And on top of that, like MySpace was mainly for sharing pictures and updating your life. It's a Facebook thing. But we've moved past that. And we're reels and videos and short little clips. You know what I mean? And that's not what was on MySpace. So unless you're going to change MySpace, then you're just basically making another Instagram or another TikTok.
3: And I think they tried several times to reimagine it. This is not the first time they tried to dig it back up.
1: If you could roll it out and then roll it out with something that nobody's doing yet, like roll it out and then be like, and you have this, that'll catch it back on real quick.
3: The only appeal I could think would be you're controlling your feed entirely.
1: Yeah.
3: Like they're not suggesting things. They're not putting things in your algorithm. They're not, but that's how these companies make money, though.
4: And it has its name recognition. So people will be like, oh, MySpace back. Yeah.
1: Right,
4: people know what MySpace is. At least I think they do. I don't know. Yeah,
3: the younger generation.
4: I was
3: going
4: to say,
3: my kids don't know.
4: Would your daughter have any idea what MySpace was?
1: No
3: clue.
1: No, but I think that you can get the couple of kids on it, though.
3: And they're all conditioned now to short content, like Carmen said, reels and stuff, so they're not going there.
4: It's kind of like, did you ever see that video of the girl who said there should be a phone that's like in the house that everyone could use, and it's like, a phone that's there in the kitchen or whatever, and they're like, landline. You're describing a landline. Yeah. We've already had that. We're past it now.
1: Yeah. Well, they said the same thing about radio. There should be a show.
4: Yeah.
1: Let's live, like a live podcast.
4: Yeah, like a live podcast. I got to tell you, I was a very early adapter of getting rid of my home phone. Once I had a cell phone.
1: Yeah, I remember you used to say that. You were in a...
4: Way early.
1: I don't need it.
4: Yeah, I'm like, why?
1: I always thought we need it for emergencies. We don't need it.
4: No, done at all.
1: And we actually have five phones in this house.
4: Who has a landline that they use anymore?
1: No, nobody. Nobody.
4: Joe?
5: Nope.
1: Mike, out the show. Good morning.
6: Morning, guys. How you doing? Love the show. I've been listening for a long, long time. And it's funny because I'm sorry I bring this up, but you could be a season, maybe not season, but... saying, I listened to my culture show for a couple of years now and never knew known Spanish. It's just crazy how, you know, you guys got a, you know, awesome, cool job, you know, and how, and I brought this up before on your show when he just vanished.
1: Yeah.
6: How he just didn't come back, or maybe not come back, but reach out, or just like you guys never existed. And it's just, it's mind boggling to me how something like that could happen. And I don't mean to bring the show down, but no, I know that people like me that have been listening for a long time are thinking the same thing.
1: In Spanish's defense, he did reach out to me twice. One was the Sunday night after the Friday that he was fired. And that was 10 o'clock. It was 10 o'clock at night already. I'm going to hang up because we're feeding back a little bit, but you could listen on the radio. It was a Sunday night after he was fired on the Friday, and it was 10 o'clock, and I was already in bed, and we had too many things to discuss for us to have a midnight conversation. So I told him, you shouldn't have waited till Friday to reach out, and blah, blah, blah, and we didn't talk. And then months later, he did reach out to me to give me stock advice, which I accepted his stock advice, bought some stock, and then still we did not talk. So, in Spanish's defense, I guess he did try to reach out. He did it unconventionally. He didn't call me and say, hey, we should catch up, or we should do this. He just called me and said, hey, Ethereum is well priced.
2: He called
1: right
2: you
1: now.
2: Or texted,
1: texted
2: you?
1: Texted me.
3: Well, maybe he's trying to icebreaker.
1: Yeah,
4: I mean,
1: for
4: that
1: sure.
4: That is definitely a tactic where it's like, I don't want to broach the subject right out of the bat, so I'll just, you know, kind of say, hey, something else going on.
1: Right. And then,
3: did you respond to that or just?
1: I don't know.
3: Just took the
1: look real quick.
3: Yeah, It's coming up on 2 years.
1: Oh. Is it really?
3: Yeah.
1: Nope, I did not respond.
7: October.
3: Yeah. Oh, you didn't respond.
7: Okay.
1: August 20th, 2025. Hey, dude, I was reading about crypto this morning and it made me think of you. I hope you and the family are well. If you still have Ethereum, it's projected to go over 10K by the end of the year. Beginning of the year, blah blah blah.
4: He was reaching out.
3: What? You didn't respond.
4: You made him get diarrhea from lettuce.
2: Wait, what?
1: No. What was I going to say? Hey, guy, I haven't talked to in a year.
3: Thanks for the. I mean, clearly he's reaching out to try and.
1: He did reach out, and I do give him the credit for that. I still think it's just a little weird.
3: Not even a little thumbs up or nothing.
1: Mm. No.
3: Just that. So that's why. Yeah, he's never.
2: But again, But like Mike said, like he's reaching out unconventionally because he doesn't want. To bring
1: deal
2: up
1: with the situation.
2: Yeah. He doesn't want to bring up the subject, like, it was his fault.
3: I think in that text, you're trying to kind of gauge where we're at.
4: Right.
3: And then you go from there.
7: Where were we at?
1: My friend Eddie
7: Zero.
1: Said, Spanish, the new name is Vanish.
3: No response, left unread.
1: Yeah. I know. Well, wait, he hasn't talked to Joe.
3: No.
1: He didn't talk to Carmen.
2: Nope.
3: Nope.
1: He was closest to the both of them.
3: Yeah.
1: Hadn't talked to Galvin. Has talked to Gio.
3: Talked to me, yeah.
1: Yeah.
3: But it's all generic stuff.
7: Yeah, exactly.
3: We don't mention anything about, it's always like Facebook, you know, memes on Instagram and stuff.
1: Yeah, I need closure. Like, I got things I need to talk about.
3: People getting kicked in the nuts or stuff, you know. Little midgets with no hands.
4: If I were you, the first time he sends me, I go, hey, that's funny. Hey, what happened?
3: Yeah. I mean, I know what happened on this side.
1: Yeah, we do.
7: No, I know.
3: But, I mean, I know this side, and I know a lot of the other stuff.
1: Oh, on this side, yeah. I don't know what happened on his side. I'd love to know the truth.
3: Yeah.
7: No, I don't think you're ever going to get that, Michael.
2: You talk to him, I don't think you'd ever get it.
7: He lives in denial.
2: Otherwise, let me ask you this. Would have gotten it by now.
1: Let me ask you this. I'm not saying he was, I'm just hypothetically making a situation. What if he was on drugs and he is since off drugs and he's cleared up and he's good? What would stop him from coming on and going, hey, I got messed up on drugs? And
2: he would have to admit to being on drugs then.
3: Correct.
1: Yeah, but I mean, especially somebody who's not on drugs anymore.
3: Maybe.
4: Yeah, maybe he's not. Still, whatever. But also, you're going to get crushed on social media and, you know.
1: Yeah,
4: not that he's not what wasn't.
1: It would mean a lot more to me if Spanish came to me, and I don't think he. I really don't think he was on drugs. He may have been using drugs, but I don't think that was the excuse. If he would have come to me and says, "Look, I was doing drugs, and it put me in a weird spot, and it made me do a bad thing," I'd be like, "Okay, that's a little bit more understandable than just you all of a sudden just vanishing, and being weird."
3: See, he didn't do anything personally to me to be upset about. Like, lie.
1: He lied to me.
3: But I know there's other people where he specifically did things to hurt those people.
1: He also did not answer my phone calls and said that he's not a doctor. Yeah. That annoys me a lot.
3: Yeah.
4: Plus, he's not writing my open letters anymore.
1: Oh, it's true. Yeah. We're doing your news.
3: It shows. It shows.
1: Yeah. 800-771-1025 are the phone numbers. I don't know. That guy brought it up. You didn't bring the show down, sir, but you certainly bring us back to something that we were all thinking about, especially today with the news that he's got explosive diarrhea.
3: But if he reached out, then like the ball's in your court and you never responded.
7: Yeah, but that's not a reach out. That ain't a reach out. That's just like a test in the water.
3: Right, yeah.
7: Yeah, that's not reaching out and saying, hey, I screwed up.
3: Yeah.
7: You know, it's not saying,
3: But that could start the conversation.
7: Has he ever said, I'm sorry about anything?
3: Maybe that was the next text.
7: Yeah.
3: No, maybe not.
7: That should be your first text, or else don't say it.
1: That's what I agree with. I don't really, I'm not. Like
3: maybe that was the 10 o'clock text.
1: No. I don't need an apology as much as I need an answer.
7: Acknowledgement that he did that.
1: Or just because he talked to us like we were the crazy ones.
2: At one point, remember, he was like saying basically like it was our fault because we were talking about it.
1: Yeah.
2: And it's like, no, this happened live on air and this is what we do.
3: Also, that was that whole thing. That was a year building up to that. There were multiple things. That was just the last incident. Like there was a whole buildup going over a year and a half, maybe more.
4: My biggest takeaway from the whole thing is it wasn't Joe. Yep. Joe wasn't the right reason they were late.
3: Yeah. Nope.
4: He got the blame all the time.
2: Not every time.
7: No. Absolutely, every time.
1: Joe's been late two times since Spanish hasn't been here. One time he had rerouted, and the other time something happened.
7: It was a net.
1: The other time Joe got here without a car, and he was never late.
7: Yeah. Never late.
4: Oh, sure. He was doing that for months.
1: Yeah.
7: That's right. And what was the narrative? The narrative was that it was my fault.
4: Oh yeah, it was always you.
2: You were puttering
4: and buttering. Yeah,
3: fiditzing.
7: I was sitting in my friggin' kitchen for half an hour before this jerk off would decide to get going.
1: Joe.
7: I didn't know he was going behind my back and telling everybody. No, that's real.
2: He was saying
7: real.
2: It live on air.
7: I know.
2: Yeah. What are you talking about behind your back?
7: I thought it was a joke.
4: But also, Joe, on one hand, I compliment you because it wasn't you. On the other hand, how you sit there and let somebody talk about you like that and not go, BS.
7: Yeah.
4: It's you.
7: Yes.
4: I would have videoed him every morning. I would have been like, want to know what's going on? Mm-hmm. Here it is.
1: Yeah.
4: This guy.
7: Well, we had a rule, and that rule was sanctity of home. You don't discuss that.
2: Bad rule.
4: And he wasn't
2: following that. He was trying to put it on you. So
7: that's right.
2: You should have stuck up for yourself.
1: Joe did stick to it. Joe had never come to me ever and said, hey, just a heads up, Spanish is doing this at home. Joe didn't tell me about the not answering the phone, I'm not a doctor thing until after he was gone.
7: That's right.
1: You know, he didn't do any of those things to get him in trouble.
7: Mm-hmm.
4: Do you think that's good or that's bad?
1: No, that's good. That's good.
3: One thing I know about Joe is he won't put it out there, but if you ask him, he'll tell you.
1: He'll never lie to me.
3: Right. So if you figure it out and you ask him, he'll tell you, but he's not going to just put the information out there. Yeah, he won't offer it up.
1: That's my big thing. Don't lie. I won't lie to you. Don't lie to me.
4: Yeah, but also, you and I are both the same where we can't wait to spill the tea.
1: Like teenage girls.
4: Yeah.
3: If something happens, you won't lie.
4: Oh, my God.
3: Yeah.
1: Yeah, that's. I love getting good gossip about stuff.
3: But that's how we got milk in the board. That's how we got wheat on the board.
1: That's right.
4: By the way, that could lead us into the next thing of what I read to you this morning. How weird was that? The Post.
1: Oh, can we read that on the air?
4: Yeah.
1: Do you want to do that?
4: Yeah.
1: All right, we'll do that when we come back.
3: What post is this?
4: Okay. Well,
1: this is going to, in fact, we're not going to tell you.
3: Oh,
1: we're going to read it, and we're going to get, and we're going to see if you can decide.
3: Now that I think about it, I think I know exactly what you're talking about.
1: All right, we'll do it when we come back. It's the Mike Calta Show. 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
1: Did you see about this guy, Phil Collins?
0: I did not.
1: Said he almost died in a couple years ago, almost drank himself to death.
0: No, did not see that.
1: Let me see where it is. I saw the story somewhere. I don't know. I can't find it now. But it was something about him boozing and having some problems.
0: He deserved it. He put in his years. We were talking about apps over the last 20 years that I think are the most amazing. Tony chimed in with two I think are garbage. Not garbage, but I mean, YouTube is not garbage. YouTube, certainly with YouTube TV,
1: YouTube's
0: has done
1: fantastic.
0: Right, but eBay. eBay, especially now with Facebook Marketplace and all that other stuff. Who's still using eBay?
1: eBay's strong.
0: Really?
1: Oh, yeah. eBay's still going very strong.
2: You can get anything on eBay.
3: But I thought they put a bunch of parameters on it, right?
1: I don't know, but you can also find new stuff on eBay that's cheaper than in stores, you know what I mean? Mm-hmm. So you can find stuff that you're like, oh, let me see what eBay has it for, or if it's something that you can use, you know, slightly or gently used, whatever that you can get.
0: Yeah, I don't know what eBay to me has always been something that, just so I can get more junk in my house.
1: Yeah, you should love it.
0: No, in my house. I want to get it out. I want to get this stuff out of my house. I'm going to have to create an eBay account and just start selling stuff through there.
2: My daughter had a bunch of these old dolls that she had when she was a kid, and she was going to give away, and then she found out they were worth money. Uh-huh. So she's been selling for like 50, 60 bucks a piece.
0: Really?
2: Yeah, and they've been selling like the minute she posts them, they get sold right away.
0: Did you buy her those dolls?
2: Yeah.
0: Shouldn't you get a cut of that?
2: Yeah, but they're gifts. I told her that. I said, you should give me at least like 10%.
0: Yeah.
2: You know?
0: The reason is that I say that is because I'll buy Joey a pair of sneakers that are $300. He'll wear them two times, put them in his closet, put them in the box, put them away, and then all of a sudden bust them out. He's like, yeah, I sold those for $500.
2: Yeah.
0: Well, I bought them for you.
2: I was the one that told my wife and daughter, hey, you should check to see if those have any value before you just get rid of them.
0: Yeah.
2: Because a lot of times those things are, it was like Monster High something dolls, which you can't get anymore. And come to find out, they're going for like 50, 60, 75 bucks.
0: My wife has one of those mannequin busts. It's no head. It's just just chest.
4: Torso.
5: Oh,
4: torso,
5: it's like for a dress.
0: Yeah.
5: Yeah.
0: Okay. And it is currently in the hallway and has scared the piss out of me every day.
1: Yeah.
0: Because it's at the end of the hallway and I look down there and it looks like somebody's standing sideways next to the mirror and just waiting for me to walk down the hall. We were talking about the apps and Galvin said ChatGPT and I thought, yeah, ChatGPT is pretty great for everything. And then I thought, let me use it for this. So I have a copy of my wife's flight schedule. She's flying in this morning from New York. And she sent me the screenshot of her flight schedule. So I just uploaded the screenshot to ChatGPT and said, ChatGPT, and said, give me an update on this flight. And it went in there and it gave me, broke down, this flight is this kind of airplane. It left Newark at this time. It was 6 minutes early. It's getting in 7 minutes late. It's going around the weather. And gave me a whole full rundown of the entire flight.
3: But
0: it's amazing. It's amazing.
3: But other than that, like if your wife just would have texted you her flight number, you can click on it and it takes you directly to the log and everything.
0: Right. I know you could do that on Google too. You could just Google, text Google and it'll come back and tell you. But that's pretty just amazing that ChatGPT can just look at something and give you all that information.
3: Yeah.
0: Makes it nice and
3: that's
0: easy.
3: Scary.
2: Meanwhile, on the flip side, they're building these massive data centers and all of our prices are going up.
3: There's a data center going up in my hometown where we just were.
2: Are they pissed about it?
3: All the farmers are pissed.
2: Yeah.
1: Oh, yeah.
3: Because, so basically what happened was they tried to buy the land and the city and everyone denied it. And how they got around it was they found farmland that was already being used commercially because the farmer passed away. The three kids inherited it, but they don't live there or farm. So they were leasing it out for commercial use. And then the company went to them and offered them a crazy amount of money. And the kids were like, yeah, have it.
2: All these companies, they're like scrambling to find places where they can put these massive buildings, so they have to go to like rural parts of the country.
3: And then now all the farmers in the area, they have these signs like no data trucks through my property, no data trucks down my path and stuff like that.
0: Come on now, you're impeding, forward progress.
3: No, but have you heard about like the data centers in Texas, all the problems it's creating for the people in the area? One farmer said like he's hasn't had a live birth of a calf since it's gone up. Every calf is stillborn.
2: Ugh.
3: And then on top of that, there's like a humming, a constant hum. Yeah. So if you're in like a 3 mile radius, all you hear is all day long.
1: What was the power thing? The place out by the 49ers training camp.
2: Oh yeah,
1: and they were having all kind of problems, and people were getting hurt, and they're sick and everything.
2: They say that's what causes all the injuries.
1: Yeah,
2: but yeah, and these data centers, they go in these small towns,
0: listen,
2: and they're sucking all the energy and making everybody's bills go up.
0: I just talked about how great ChatGPT was for me. Don't ruin it with the reality of what it's doing to other people.
1: Listen, I love it.
2: Yeah. Also, the reason Apple just raised the prices on all the devices across the board because the data centers are buying up all the chips. So now they're having to pay extra to put the chips in your phone. So that's why your laptops, your cell phones, all the cost of that has all gone up.
0: I just read an ad for a guy who is trying to buy old used electronics working or not working. And I thought, wonder what he does with that if he fixes them up and resells them or what he does. He said he mines the products for precious metals on the inside.
1: Yeah.
0: Well, imagine that. Imagine you're taking a TV and just throwing it out because it only cost you $200 when you bought it, or $400, whatever. And meanwhile, there's metals inside. You could be selling or recycling and doing stuff if you knew what you were dealing with.
1: Yeah. You got those guys on the diamond ways, whatever, where they have all the diamond district in New York, where they go through the sidewalks and pick through the dirt and everything and get little diamond scraps.
0: Flex, yeah. All right, this is what we were talking about before the break. This was a text that is, we're going to read it in full. And Carmen, when you know who it is, shout it out.
3: Okay.
0: Unless you've seen it already.
3: Okay.
0: Unless when you're like, oh, I saw this already.
3: Gotcha.
0: But if not, this is a text that went out yesterday.
3: A text?
1: No.
0: I'm sorry.
3: A tweet, Facebook.
2: It was a phone call.
1: Yeah.
0: they're all texting.
1: Got this by Telegram the other day.
0: This was a Facebook post?
1: Or Instagram. Walkout?
0: Instagram post.
1: Yeah.
0: Okay.
1: It says, we have become brothers over a short period of time. I love you like family because you are that to me. We have embraced one another through the tears. We have had one another's backs through the chaos. And we are trying to evolve a industry that everyone tells us is on its last legs. It's not. Not while we have The Rock. Happy birthday, my brother.
2: The Rock.
3: I know who it was instantly.
0: Who?
3: That was Drew for John Senning.
0: No.
3: Oh. Dizzy?
0: Yes. Drew's long ass poster are seeping into Dizzy's head.
3: That was nice.
0: Oh, come on. That is so... Galvin's never said anything like that to me.
3: I mean, you're not John Senning.
2: Oh. It's a strong point.
3: You guys don't have...
0: Galvin and I have carried The Rock together for a long time
2: now. You've not fought through the tears.
0: If Galvin ever gave me a text like that, I'd go, oh, cool, thank you. I wouldn't even know what to say.
2: But you are void of emotion.
1: You're like... Yes. Mike, you are like Sisyphus, pushing the rock up the hill. I don't know.
0: Galen told me I was like syphilis.
1: Nope. I don't know. Maybe that's a different generation thing.
3: Yes.
2: Are you saying your text just says, happy birthday?
0: Carmen, that's your generation. How come you've never said that to me on my birthday?
3: I'm not really one for words. I'm more of a... I know.
0: Yeah, listen, if you want to show me other ways, I'll be happy with that.
3: I know that's kind of, ironic for what I do for a living.
0: Right.
3: But I rather just, post a picture, happy birthday.
1: Buddy. Yeah, that seems like a lot.
2: If you're putting that out there on social media, as opposed to just sending it directly to that person, you want the world to know.
1: Yeah.
2: You've been through it all.
3: Through
2: the tears and the years.
0: Yeah, what are the tears? What are they crying about? I mean, other than the last 3 days.
2: Yeah.
3: Right.
0: Oh, well, all right.
3: And I don't know what else they've been through, like off air together, on air together. I don't,
0: Yeah. Mm. Oh, Dizzy.
3: John Senning seems like he's, we know John Senning is very in touch with his emotions, even prior, before all this stuff, sad stuff happened with his dog and stuff, So, I mean, maybe that's just rubbing off on Dizzy. And now Dizzy's a little bit more in touch with his emotions.
2: John just draws this out of people.
0: Mm. Dizzy, by the way, completely abandoned this show. Once he got John and JP show, he gave up on us because June has come and gone. That would have been time for our mid-year reviews.
3: I also think he probably doesn't have hours.
2: Oh, yeah. Oh, damn it.
0: Not always about the hours. Mm-hmm. Not always about the hours.
4: You have not been through the tears with him.
2: Yeah.
0: It's true. You, Carmen, the first time that he came on the show and did the mid-year review, he didn't get paid for it.
3: You don't know that.
0: Of course you do. I know everything.
3: He didn't clock the hours?
0: Nope. Mm. And he didn't get paid for it. Yes.
3: Okay.
0: He didn't get paid for it, and he came on the show, and he did it, and then all of a sudden he got some recognition, started getting some slots, and then he totally pushed us off.
3: Yeah, now he pushed us away. Yeah, he has an actual...
2: I don't shine shoes no more.
0: That's right. Oh. All of a sudden, I'm the shine box out of the whole group. Way to go. Mike, how's the show? Good morning.
3: No one feels bad for
5: you. Hey, you guys are pretty worked up for a line that he just ChatGPT'd before he wrote that. But hey, you guys were talking the other day about like a cash cow podcast, and I think Mike's selling like four or five things out of your garage, like almost like an antique roadshow. You bring in, you know, Fraser, you tell the backstory on it. I love listening to your stories about your stuff that you got.
0: See, I would love to do that.
5: Trademark 2026.
0: Thank you, sir. Great call. I would definitely do something like that. I don't know that's of interest to anybody, you know. And also, it's not about the money. I mostly want to get this junk out of here. So if I had something, I'm like, this is a cool something I got from wherever. It's $20. I mean,
2: do you need three lava lamps? We just
0: The more lava lamps, the better.
2: Maybe break it down to just one lava lamp.
0: Yeah.
1: I think you'd be amazed at how much money you could get for the stuff that you have in here.
2: Oh, yeah.
0: So that's probably true, but I'm just saying my ultimate motivation isn't so much to get money. Like, my wife wants to go to Portugal, and she was like, I got an idea. Why don't you sell the junk we have in the garage, and we'll use that money to go to Portugal? And I said, fine, I would do that. I would definitely do that.
2: Get rid of the clutter.
0: That's my ultimate goal. So I know I'm a clutter maniac. Yeah, I gotta get rid of the clutter. Hoarder. I don't love clutter.
3: Yeah, you're a slight hoarder.
0: Listen, can I just tell you some of the things that I do that this show has pointed out to me is ridiculous? I went back and watched the rest of The Hawk. That show that I didn't like, the Will Ferrell golf thing.
2: Yeah,
0: I just had to go finish it, even though I didn't like it, and I knew how it was going to end. I had to just go watch the end.
1: That's crazy.
0: It's so stupid, so stupid. Just like that Sopranos movie, The Sons of New York.
1: Yeah, that you watched four times to make sure you hated it.
0: Yeah. 800-771-1025 of the phone numbers. Mike, how the show? Good morning.
6: Hey, tell JoJo that the Florida Wild Man says happy birthday.
1: Tell JoJo the Florida Wild Man says happy birthday.
0: She said no thank you.
2: Oh.
0: Sorry. Yeah, today is JoJo's birthday. We established that earlier. The Florida Wild Man now knows.
1: Yeah.
3: You told him.
0: I know.
1: What is your life?
3: What is
2: should
3: that?
2: Should we write JoJo a heartfelt post through the tears?
1: We should.
0: All
1: from the Mike Helter Show.
0: And all through the tears. Yeah. What do you get JoJo for her birthday?
2: What is that?
3: All right. Does she want that?
0: Yeah. She's asking for that.
2: What's up?
1: Everybody wants that.
0: Oh, man.
1: I don't know.
0: I don't know what she likes. I don't know what she's into.
3: Gift cards.
0: Not personal, right?
3: But I think she is someone that would appreciate that.
0: I think that that's the most practical gift to give anybody is a gift card, so that you really, you know, unless there's something that they're into that you know, oh, Gio likes the Bucks, I can get them something Bucks related, but even that, how many birthdays can you do that?
1: Yeah.
3: Yeah, I just think, like, you know, because it's her and her daughter, like, she'd probably like to go out to eat, so, like, you know, that's on me. Yeah. Type thing. You give her a gift card for a nice restaurant. That's a great gift.
0: Mm. My birthday's coming up, Karen.
3: Yeah.
0: Have you been thinking about it?
2: No. Through the tears?
3: No, we still got
0: I expect a heartfelt post.
3: Okay.
0: From all of you. I want for my birthday.
3: I'll think about it.
0: Thank you.
3: You're welcome.
0: We have stuff to give away, and we still have almost a half hour of show left.
3: So early.
0: So early?
3: In the week.
0: Oh, well, just one more thing.
3: Okay.
0: Let's take a break. More. We'll come back. We'll play a game, and we'll give a couple of things away next. So Mike Calta Show. It's 102.5 The Bone.
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33: 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This trial is a travesty. It's a travesty of a mockery of a sham. A mockery of a travesty of two mockeries of a sham.
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35: 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What does this have to do with anything?
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37: 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You're out of order. 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
38: I want the truth. You can't handle the truth.
39: Prosecutor, why you think you done it?
40: We've got all this to fight.
0: evidence, the judge should be lucky.
1: Everything that guy just says is bullshit. Thank you.
2: Are you a good lawyer?
3: An excellent lawyer.
4: Did you want-

0: Tampa Bay. This is Bill Dead Air Sansoni. This is not Dominic Ferriello, but this is Dominic Ferriello's show. Ask the Dom. I am filling in for Dom while he is letting his 15-year-old daughter drive his blue Corvette down. I don't know. Yeah, here, bring your mic down.
1: They're on I-10.
0: Yeah, they're on I-10. So, we are here live in studio. I'm filling in for Dom tonight. And we are going to do the first 2 hours live. And then the last hour, it's going to be a replay.
1: Unless I decide to stay.
0: Unless you decide to stay. You can close it out.
1: We'll see.
0: I got to leave at 9 o'clock.
1: We'll see.
0: We have a great... let me just give out the phone number real quick. I always forget to do that. This is it's 1-800-771-1025. That's the call-in number. We have Jason Rogozinski, who is a frequent guest on the Ask the Dom in studio. And we have a special guest tonight who you're going to learn a lot about, Stefan Diski, who is a prosecutor in Pasco County and is running for circuit court judge.
2: Yeah, thanks for having me on today, guys.
0: Yeah, so we're going to learn a lot about Stefan, his campaign. I have Jason and I have done lots of cases against Stefan. And when you win, because I think you're going to win, but when you become a judge, the unfortunate thing, I think, for the criminal defense bar is you are in a higher position at the state attorney's office and can make decisions. And we hate to see a person who's level-headed and fair. Not that they're not going to replace you with someone level-headed and fair, but you're level-headed and fair. So if you're the supervisor on a case I have, I always think, well, he might not do what I want, but I'm going to get a fair shake.
2: Yeah, and I think you're right. Your social life kind of goes away in many ways if you do take the bench because, I mean, the position is that of a person who's has to be impartial and not, you know, make any showings of favoring one side over the other.
0: Right. And for the listeners out there, and especially in Pasco County, they might have heard the name Judge Diski before.
2: Yes, correct.
0: And why would that be?
2: So my father, he has been a judge for nearly 30 years in Pasco County. My family has been in Pasco County, I want to say, over 40 years. And, you know, this year he decided to finally hang it up and retire.
0: Did that have any impetus of you deciding to run for judge?
2: Well, it's something that I've been trying for a bit. There's another process besides the election, as you guys know, which is the appointment process,
0: right,
2: where the governor can make an appointment for a judge. I have gone through that process a couple of times. So it is definitely something that I've always been interested in. You know, my father, he had been talking about retirement for many years, but he was pushing it out another year every year. But this year, you know, he had a bit of a, I want to say, health scare, and it kind of just only really a few months ago decided
0: that
2: finally could be done.
1: Now, of all the time I've been in Pasco, by the way, this is Jason
0: Rogo.
1: That's right.
0: Get nasty with Rogo.
1: Do not forget. No, but really, you know, all the time I've been there, 26 years practicing law, I don't think I've had one case in front of his father.
2: Well,
1: did he do criminal law?
2: So he did do criminal law for some time, but that was, I think, many years ago. I think he's been on the family law bench for, I want to say, like 15 plus years.
0: And so, and we've talked a lot to the listeners about this issue. When is your election?
2: August 18th.
0: August 18th. This is an election that people need to go to because we talk about all the time the kind of the down ballot people, which are kind of school board and judges. Those are the people, especially judges. If you're ever going to come in contact with anybody on the ballot, it's probably going to be the judges on the ballot.
2: That's correct. And that is frequently the voting block that is left unchecked more than any of the other spots.
0: And people, we stress on this show that people really need to pay attention to the judicial candidates, because as you said, you're running for a circuit court judge. That means you can sit a family law. You can be in a juvenile division. You can be in a felony division. You can be in a civil division. I mean,
2: probate.
0: You could touch, and your dad has probably touched over the years. I mean, I wonder how many people in Pasco County.
2: Yeah, and I think he's been in just about every division other than maybe civil. But you're right. It's funny because a lot of people have asked me, oh, aren't you a judge? Aren't you running already? Aren't you already sitting judge? I'm like, no, it's my father. But so many people have dealt with him because, you know, he's been on the bench for so long there. Well, but you're right. The judges have a significant part and effect on our community.
0: Yeah.
1: Well, I,

0: And hope for your sake, it was good to all these people. Well, that's they might just see, you know, they might just see the name, it's familiar, and then continue to vote with it. I'll tell you one thing that's so annoying when it comes to the elections is when I get people who call, you know, they'll call me, hey, who should I vote for? And I'm like, you know, it's hard for me to tell you to vote for, but I could tell you what I'm going to do. And then, you know, when they're like, oh, I just guessed, or I just took her or him, you know, I took him because he's a guy, I took her because he's a girl, or right. I went by the last name, or just something strange. Like, it's really odd to hear how people right. make decisions on this when they're completely uninformed.
1: Right.
0: They might flip a coin. I mean, you don't know.
2: Yeah, I know. I've heard people say that's because I, you know, like this name better. It's the first name, you know,
1: right? And that's
2: on the ballot.
1: And that's as we'll talk about. We're going to talk about your background and why you wanted to run, and where people can get your name information. Go to your website. We want to jump to the phone lines. There's a mic. He has a question for the guest, which I assume is Stefan Diski.
0: Must be. Let's do it.
1: Mike, you're on live.
3: Hey, I had a question for the guest speaker here today. Yeah. So I'm an employee of a sheriff's office here locally. I want to remain anonymous, but
0: Wait. Which sheriff's office? Pasco County Sheriff or Hillsborough County Sheriff?
3: Hillsborough.
0: Oh, okay.
1: Okay. And just so you know that Mr. Diski, especially because he's running, probably cannot give out legal advice or whatever. But we can all kind of tackle your question depending on what it is.
0: And just so you
3: know, I don't need advice. I just, Mike, before you know,
0: I just want you to know, you called in. We have caller ID. When we get off the call, we're going to broadcast your name.
1: No, I'm just kidding. I'm joking. Go ahead, Mike.
3: That's okay. It's not my real name. I kind of want to remain a little anonymous here because I just had a question about how we pursue cases and whatnot. Because, you know, day after day, I read arrest reports and I see stuff about, you know, cases being dropped, state attorney not pursuing, or judges court order releasing people. And, you know, I see some pretty, you know, severe charges and stuff constantly getting dropped all the time. And it doesn't necessarily rub me the wrong way because, you know, you have to separate personal life and personal emotions from cases. But how do judges decide and state attorneys decide when to not pursue stuff, especially with, you know, repeat offenders and whatnot? How do you decide when to court order or when state attorneys letter release, you know, cases and stuff? Because, you know, if people are repeat offenders and whatnot, I just don't understand the logic behind it. Only because I don't understand it, I was hoping you could explain.
2: Well, yeah, I could answer that as, I mean, I am a prosecutor. That's what I've spent my entire career doing. And, you know, what my process is as far as, and along with the attorneys that I oversee is, you know, we have to look at what the evidence is. And, you know, we have a burden, and our burden is that we have to be able to prove the case beyond a reasonable doubt to a juror of our peers. And so we have to evaluate the evidence in a case on that specific case, regardless of whether or not they are a career offender. And if we have the evidence to prove the case beyond a reasonable doubt, we go forward. But, you know, there are times where things happened and, you know, there might be key witnesses that disappear and we no longer have a case to proceed on. And at that point, legally, we are not able to proceed any longer because we have no good faith belief that we could prove the case beyond a reasonable doubt.
1: Right. And Mike, just to let you know, I used to be a prosecutor in Hillsborough County. And what Mr. Diski just said happened all the time. We would have these serious cases and then the evidence, including witnesses, you couldn't find somebody that was there that night who was an eyewitness. And then we tried to find them and they were gone. And so even if it was a shooting, the case kind of fell apart on us.
0: Oh, there's so many ways. What about when the witness just changes their mind?
2: Yeah.
0: And they're like, you know what? I know I told the police that, but truthfully, that didn't really happen. I was just mad at the person. Or if it's a domestic case, the person doesn't want to go forward against their spouse. I always find that to be the most aggravating, honest, because if once it goes through the whole process, and I don't understand the state's position on it. It really annoys me, to tell you the truth, when you have the actual victim who I understand if it's an egregious issue, like somebody got beaten badly, mm-hmm. you know.

0: But when it's literally, oh, he pushed my arm, just saying, okay? And then the victim's like, listen, it was a misunderstanding. I told the police officers that night I didn't want anybody arrested. But then the police officers, no offense, Mike, say, well, our policy, somebody's going to jail on these calls. That's a stupid policy, okay? The officers should go there, evaluate this. And I understand why, and so the listeners get it. Their take on it is going to be, well, if we leave and we don't arrest somebody and then this escalates and somebody kills somebody, now it's on us. I get it. So what's the alternative now? Let's just arrest somebody? I mean, it's very annoying.
1: Right.
0: And we deal with this a lot, and I really don't like it when the victim, alleged victim, is supposedly represented by the state, and they don't even want to cooperate with the state, but yet the state's position is, we're going forward anyway, even if you don't want to cooperate. Well, that's kind of stupid. Because this person's going to change their tone.
1: Well, as Stefan was saying, sometimes that's when you make the call not to go forward.
2: Yeah, I mean, and Mike, to your point, we get frustrated about this as well. I mean, there's so many.
3: And that was going to be my next thing is how do you deal with that? Because I'm not in like
1: Mike,
3: a lawyer perspective.
1: Mike, could you do me a favor? We got to take a break. Can you hold through the break and ask your second question?
3: I'm actually on my way somewhere. I appreciate you guys, diving into that a little bit. I appreciate it.
1: Okay, I appreciate the call, Mike, and we can actually flesh that out a little bit on the backside. Kelly, hey, how you doing? Who is this? Who are we here?
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0: All right, Tampa Bay, welcome back to the Ask the Dom Show. This is Bill Dead Air Sansoni filling in for Dominic. And Jason Rogozinski is in studio, very frequent guest. And we have a special guest, Mr. Stefan Diski, who's running for circuit court judge. Is that just in Pasco or is it the circuit?
1: The entire Sixth Circuit, which is Pasco and Pinellas counties.
0: So if you are a voter in Pasco or Pinellas, you're going to be on the ballot.
1: Correct. For our primary, August 18th.
0: And a circuit judge, for the listeners out there, is important to know because that means that if elected, Mr. Diski can be in a felony criminal division, he can be in a juvenile division, he can be in a civil division, he can be in a family law division. So as we talked about at the top of the hour, and Spike always reminds me that a lot of our listeners are in and out of the car. Sometimes you got to repeat things. They're just not sitting at home like a fireside chat listening to the 3 hours of the Ask the Dom Show. If the one person or the one group, the group of people you're most likely to have any interaction with on the ballot are the judges. And when is the election?
1: It's August 18th.
0: August 18th. I was just looking at a caller. And if people want to find out, we'll talk a little bit more about you, but do you have a website?
1: I do. It's diskeyforjudge.com.
0: And Diski is
1: D-I-S-K-E-Y for judge.
0: All right. And your first name is not, it's Stefan with an F.
1: It's Stefan, yes. And thanks for getting it right, Bill, because that doesn't happen very often.
0: Well, you're the only it's S-T-E-F-E-N.
1: Correct.
0: And I've got to know because I've written it so many times. When I'm doing my professional begging letters, I'm like, ASA, Assistant State Attorney, Stefan Diski, please, my professional begging.
1: Yeah, my parents didn't do me any favors with that, you know. But I've known people for 10, 15 years that still call me Steven sometimes.
0: Oh, really? I don't know if this is the same. Before we go
2: back to the old Mike, I know we have another one waiting. I don't want to let Mike that was just on the here, you know, and if Mike, if you're still listening, not so fast, and I'm not letting you off the hook really quick, and let me say something about that. You're sitting here and you're giving grief to the prosecutors for letting things go and not filing on certain charges. But let me explain how this also happens sometimes, okay? And this is in defense of the prosecutors, okay? Mm-hmm. Which you would never think I would be doing right now. But the reality is this. Some of these officers out there are arresting people and charging them with crimes way greater than what crime is actually being committed, okay? For example, let's say you get into a fight with somebody and you beat somebody up pretty badly. You don't need to arrest them for attempted murder, okay? Yeah. It's a felony battery, aggravated battery, great bodily harm. In my opinion, sometimes it's done because that officer, in my opinion, okay, wants that bond to be through the roof. So this person might not be able to bond out because when you see an attempted murder come in or you see a felony battery come in, nobody gets to evaluate the case before in less than 24 hours, which is going to the first appearance court judge. So sometimes you're overcharging. You're a little overzealous. I mean, how do you explain when I get somebody who pulls over one of my clients and writes them 10 tickets? Right. I mean, really? 10 tickets?
0: But, and then sometimes, too, you gotta put some credit on defense attorneys. Say if a case hangs on a post-Miranda or a confession, and then a judge finds that Miranda wasn't read and the confession's out, and without the confession, the case is super weak, the state has to reevaluate.
1: Yeah, sure,
0: can we go forward without a confession?
2: Yeah, well, I do that evaluation on every one of my cases, just so you know. That's why you call Rogo Law. To help
3: but Jason, if an officer overcharges, the state attorney still has the option to say, I'm not going to do this, right?
2: Yes, but it normally doesn't happen within the first 24 hours, which is when they go to first appearance
3: court. Oh, okay.
2: That's where they set the bond. Like, but yes, you're right. But now my client's sitting in jail for two to three weeks.
3: $1 million bond.
2: Yeah. Before we could figure this thing out.
3: Okay.
2: It's a problem.
3: Cool.
0: Right. If it's an attempted murder case and it was overcharged, kind of like Jason was saying, Stefan probably won't see that until like a month or two later.
1: That's correct.
0: You'll kind of see the facts and go, wait a minute. Maybe
2: and
0: this, that,
2: and this is why I tell our clients all the time, this was really smart that you called us way early, even way before your first court date, because there's a lot of things that we can do and get to those prosecutors and get to those people who make filing decisions way before it's formally filed. So anybody out there who is in trouble or has gotten in trouble or arrested, or when you do, you need to consult an attorney or your attorney as fast as possible. I get calls the day before trial all the time. I know you do too, Bill, and it's insane.
0: A little late. Let me jump to the lines. I don't know if this is a different mic.
3: It's a different.
0: Okay. A comment on a state prosecutor trying to make a name for himself.
2: Not shocking, Mike.
0: We never know where Rogo stands. It's like, well, I'm not sure where your position is.
2: I'm an equal opportunity employer.
0: Mike,
2: here. You're
0: on live.
4: I just left the victim impact panel class and was talking to a few people who said that there's a new prosecutor trying to make a name for himself and going for, you know, the highest limits, and their lawyer literally told them this. Is that something to be afraid of?
0: Are you talking like, let me just, I think I know what you're asking is, that you were at the victim impact panel, and usually people are taking that for
4: DUIs,
0: and people were talking about there's a new prosecutor. I don't know what what county, but it doesn't matter what county. Who's trying to make a name for himself. So he's he's basically giving terrible offers and wanting to go, you know, to the max on
3: overcharging.
0: Is that what you're saying?
4: That's what. While we were sitting there talking after the class. Yeah.
0: Well, Mr. Diskey can talk about that, but, you know, in my experience, the prosecutor's office is pretty big. There are, and prosecutors are different. So there might be some prosecutors that are trying to maybe make, like, quote unquote, name for themselves, and other prosecutors. I know in Hillsborough County, there are like 140 prosecutors. So
2: what
0: do you think?
1: So, I mean, at least in our circuit here, we have quite a few. I think over 150.
0: It's like a huge law firm.
1: It is. So, you know, there are ranges of discretion prosecutors have on cases. And, you know, as you know, Bill, no case is the same. So different cases warrant different, you know, punishment ultimately. Especially, I would say, newer prosecutors might tend to be a little more heavy-handed because they're still trying to figure out what is appropriate given these set of facts, right?
0: And it's always safer, especially when you're new, to not give away the farm.
1: Yeah.
0: You know, give a great deal. It's always, you can always come down, but it's hard to, once you open your mouth and give a good deal, you can't go up.
1: It takes that experience to kind of know what you should be looking for on a case.
2: And I agree with him on this. And I think what happens is I find that to happen more in county court with brand new prosecutors because they're scared, Mike, of their own shadow.
0: And this caller is probably everyone he was talking to, they were talking about a misdemeanor attorney.
2: Well, most likely.
0: Because they're talking about DUIs.
2: Well, of course, but also you got to remember something. A lot of people, when they're at that DUI counterattack class, especially the instructors, need to keep their mouth shut if they're listening, because they're always giving horrible advice to people, putting things in their head that are completely not true. No, this happens all the time, and I'm sure you've heard it. Oh, my teacher told me. I'm like, your teacher is not a lawyer, doesn't go to court ever, has no idea who the prosecutors are. That's like people who come at us with ChatGPT and AI. I'm like, really? Well, does ChatGPT or AI know the judge and how the judge is going to react when you say that ridiculous statement to him?
0: Right.
2: You know, but it happens. But I've noticed what Mike is saying, that happens a lot with brand new prosecutors because they don't want to get fired. Yeah, they're scared.
1: And it takes a couple years, I would say, really, as a prosecutor to be able to have the confidence in your decision makings to, you know, make deals that you are comfortable with, that you feel like that you're not scared that someone, you know, but that there could be backfire.
3: To jump in on what Mike was saying, and maybe I don't know if he's saying this or not, but he's saying, is there anything he could be worried about? What can I do about if I run into somebody trying to make a name for themselves. Is there anything that we could do about that?
0: I can tell you what to do, and it involves Mr. Diskey. I'm telling you the truth. I've had some deals over the years. I think you've been a prosecutor for over 12 years, and you've been in a supervisor role for a number of years now. What you do, if I have a case and I don't like the offer, I'm not saying the prosecutor was trying to make a name for himself or herself. I will always ask the prosecutor, say, can I talk to the supervisor and run the pitch by him? And I've done that to Mr. Diskey, kind of jumped over the prosecutor because I know he has more experience. I know he's the one who can make the ultimate decision. So that's really one thing you can do.
1: Yeah, absolutely. And, you know, the supervisors, they've seen a lot more. They have a good idea of what we should be looking for on something, given what the facts are. And like you, Bill, like, you know, there's been plenty of cases where I said, hey, you have a point and let's do something here. There's also been ones where I'm like, no, Bill, not this time.
0: Right. And what I've liked about my interactions with you is that every time, and I've told my clients this, that we went to you, I knew we were going to get a fair shake. And I knew we were going to understand your position, whether we liked it or not. And that is extremely helpful, not just to the defense attorney, actually to the client. Because I sometimes, if you gave me a no, we're sticking on prison, and here's why, I can say to my client, well, look at this. From the state attorney's office position, you have 9 felonies. is a serious case. They can prove this all day long. Your lowest permissible sentence is 48 months, and they've offered you 24. And then sometimes my client says, well, so Mr. Diskey actually listened to us, and you're not getting 48, you're getting 24. It's just we're not doing straight probation like you like.
1: I have those conversations with defense attorneys every single day. And like you said, I think it's important to, explain to them exactly why, because as you had said so eloquently, that I think it does help you guys and it helps ultimately move the case to a resolution.
0: And that's why I think that you would be a good judge on the bench, because more frustrating than the prosecutors is if a judge does not explain at all, even just on the record, like orally.
1: Correct.
0: There's no rationale. Yeah. It's just, denied.
2: I want to tell you something I found.
0: And then we do have Jeff. I see you, Jeff. We're going to jump to you in just a second.
2: You know, something I noticed with a lot of judges, okay, I find that, let's out of 20 judges, let's just say, right, I always find that, I'm just giving numbers just to throw this out there, maybe 15 of them were ex-prosecutors and 5 we're in the defense game, okay? I find that odd that that's how that goes down a lot. And I feel like I just don't like that. I wish there were more people who came out of the defense bar, more people out of the defense bar would be on the bench as well. Now, the thing with Mr. Diskey sitting next to me, and I have the same experiences with him, is that I honestly, and I could truly say this, I believe that he has the ability to see both sides, okay? A lot of times what concerns me is that I've had dealings with particular prosecutors in the past that absolutely cannot see the big picture. I don't care how long they've been practicing. Mm-hmm. They've drank the Kool-Aid way too much, and everything that is fed to them is the way it is, and they're not bending. And I cannot tell you how much I hate that. And I personally will never, ever vote for somebody who has that mindset, ever, because you're supposed to be fair and impartial. So when you get on there, you are no longer a prosecutor. I've had, right now, this happens all the time. I'm in there handling my cases. The judge is acting like a prosecutor. Oh, we're going to continue this because the witness isn't here. What are you talking about? Yeah, I'm just giving you an example. Or, hey, have you thought of this or this? Or I could see it. It's tilting this way when it shouldn't be. And I also, and that's why when some of the judges inject their opinions on cases, that's not their job. Mm-hmm. You're there to make sure everybody's acting fairly. That's it. I don't care what you think. Honest, I'm being honest. This is my opinion, and I'm not trying to be harsh on you. Know how I am. But the reality is you have to be able to see from both sides, And if you can't, I don't think you're going to be a good judge. But I've dealt with you in the past, like Bill said, and it's true. You've listened to what I had to say, made an educated decision. Sometimes it's not exactly what I want. Sometimes it is, and that's great. And I'm not going to cry about it on my end because half the time the decision is right. I mean, more than half, to be honest. Yeah. But I'm telling you, this happens all the time, and it really bothers me. Sorry.
1: Well, you know, the judge I'm in front of pretty frequently, he always says, and he's 100% right, he's an umpire. He's calling the balls and the strikes right up there. You know, he's just making sure that the law is followed and he's being fair to both sides. And, you know, what you said, Jason, about being able to see, I guess, the other side of the coin, because I am a lifelong prosecutor and I love being a prosecutor. But, you know, I do have some unique experience in that I grew up around the practice of law. My father was a judge, has been a judge for many years, but before that he was a criminal defense attorney. So, you know, I had some insight as to that area. And I think that has helped me a lot and helped me kind of stay steady. And
2: well, that's probably why when we have conversations, you're a little bit more open-minded about, and I'm not asking you to change.
3: Are we good with Mike? We can go ahead and let Mike go? Oh. Y'all going on to another topic.
0: Yeah, let's jump to get back on this.
2: I'm just saying, I just like the fact that you would even listen to what we have to say. Right. So if you even give us the time to listen, half the time when we're making sense, you can't possibly say, well, no, because you're actually listening.
0: And okay, we're going to actually have to pick up Jeff. Can you hold through the break, brother? Please hold through the break. We're gonna. You have a what to do about being overcharged, which is kind of feeding this whole thing that we've been talking about. And we also need to get to Mr. Diskey's background. You know what he's going to bring to the bench, and give him a platform to talk a little bit about himself. We'll do that, but that is after the break. 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

to even jump in. That's such a good riff. I don't even want to start talking over it. That is Enter Sandman by Metallica. All right, this segment was brought to you by Peebles & Gracie, PA. 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Don't put off today what a judge can do for you tomorrow. You can also reach them. Here we go. Here's my Dominic Ferriello impersonation. 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

0: good.
1: Spike?
2: Spike, can you give him mouth to mouth?
1: 1 to 10, Dominic Ferriello.
0: Oh, that was better than anything I've ever heard.
1: Oh. Yeah. All right, we're in studio with Jason Rogozinski and Stefan Diski, who's running for a circuit court spot in the Sixth Circuit, which is in Pinellas and Pasco. Let's just jump to Jeff real quick, kind of the theme we've been running. And then, Ryan, we see you up there about a DUI case. Jeff, you want to talk about what to do about being overcharged? You're on live.
3: Yes, real quick. I've actually had Dominic represent me in a case a few years ago and really enjoy the show. And you're hitting right on the head of my particular situation right now. I actually just bonded out of jail today. Ah. 2 months. I've been in jail for 2 months. Oh. And I was charged with battery and battery on an elderly.
1: Okay.
3: This happened in my apartment complex. And the first battery.
1: Okay, just real quick. Remember, we're on live radio, so don't get into too much specifics. You can always get into specifics with us off air. You know, you can call Dom or me or Jason.
2: Yeah, pretend like you're in jail and every call's recorded.
1: No, he just got out.
2: No, I know. I said pretend like you're
1: in jail. Okay, yeah, pretend. Got it. Okay, so what's going on, Jeff?
3: Well, just like you said, is my roommate. And he was angry. This was strictly an accident. Walking by him on the breezeway, he backed up. I stumbled. We bumped into each other. He got pissed off. Police show up, and I get arrested for the battery.
1: Is it a felony battery? Is there an injury?
3: No,
2: it's an aggravated battery.
3: No
2: person
3: injury.
2: Over 65 is what he said.
1: Oh, I didn't hear that.
2: Yeah, the person's over 65.
1: Got it. So it's a felony because of that.
3: Yeah.
1: I got it. Well, so you think you were overcharged.
4: What is your question?
1: Yeah, you think you were overcharged?
3: Well, yeah, one, I was overcharged, and two, since the incident happened, both parties have said that they don't want to press charges.
1: Okay, so just generally, Stefan Diski, what do you do as a state attorney, what does your office do when you have something like this, an altercation between people who know each other, there's an arrest, and then later kind of everyone involved says we don't really want to go forward. How does the office, just in general, not just you, just evaluate that?
5: Well, we look to see what the evidence is. I mean, even with what, you know, those witnesses might be saying, you know, we get cases like this, I mean, every single day,
1: right?
5: You know, sometimes we've had witnesses come in and tell us, oh, it didn't happen that way, but it's on video, right? So,
1: right.
5: So we just evaluate it, and it oftentimes changes our stance. Sometimes we resolve it for something less than what we initially thought it was. Sometimes, you know, we have to drop a case. But it's ultimately what the evidence is.
1: Are you concerned? Because I tell clients this, because I used to think about this when I was in a domestic violence division. I tell them that when I was a prosecutor, I had to be, if it was a husband and wife and the wife recanted, I always had to be careful that this wasn't a battered wife syndrome situation where the wife wasn't just recanting. It's like, oh, the wife's recanting. I'm just going to dump it. My clients now, as I'm a prosecutor, I had to pump the brakes a little bit.
5: Yeah, we have to be extra careful with those cases, and we want to be because, you know, ultimately, if a person's in a bad situation and they're, you know, stuck in that situation, we have to do whatever we can to make sure, you know, especially if we see red flags like this is, you know, a situation where there's a long history of domestic abuse. Sometimes we do have to just step in and really proceed forward on charges, even though we might have a witness that doesn't want us to any longer.
1: Right. So, Jeff, in your situation, it sounds like if you get a lawyer, they're going to flush out all those facts. It's a felony. And sometimes the good things about the one good thing about a felony, obviously you'd rather be a misdemeanor, is your attorney can take a couple depositions. And sometimes if the prosecutor and everyone kind of hears what the witnesses say at deposition, that can resolve the case. Because you know kind of this is what's going to happen if we go to trial. Let's just reach a resolution. Maybe it's not as bad as we thought. And it sounds like the facts will just kind of play themselves out. So if you want to talk specifics, Jeff, I would call Dom or Rogo or me or somebody off air so we can kind of really drill down on it, okay?
2: Yeah, and listen, let me just tell Jeff, nothing in this case, a felony aggravated battery over the age of 65 is just going to play itself out. I'm telling you right now. I know. We know how these offices work. Where did this happen? In what county?
3: Sarasota.
2: Oh, yeah. Okay. Well, I just had a very big trial in Sarasota. And I really think you should take Bill's advice. Call Dom's office tomorrow. Tell them, you know, this is the issue, what's going on. We talked about it on the radio, and he'll connect you with either me or Bill, and we'll take care of, help you take care of this situation and navigate this, okay?
3: I definitely will. I'll give him a call tomorrow.
1: Okay, Jeff, thanks for thanks for the call. Ryan, you have a question about a DUI case.
4: Yes, sir.
1: What's going on?
4: Yes, sir. No, I was in a Beautiful Birdie's parking lot. And
1: police reports start with, yeah. Go ahead. I didn't mean to interrupt you.
6: But get to your question. Don't rehash the case. What's the question?
2: Yes. Talk to us.
4: Dude, how's that even possible? The truck wasn't running. I get a DUI and a reckless driving.
2: Wait, what?
1: Well, there really? Is something. I mean, the reckless drive. If the truck's not running, the reckless driving seems like they're not going to be able to.
4: No, I was listening to the radio.
1: Well, no. There is something under the DUI statute. It's you are either driving or in actual physical control of a vehicle. That means that you were able to
4: Gotcha. But is that right?
1: Well,
2: that's the law. That's the law. Don't agree with it, but that's the law. But however, like he was just saying, there's no way you could be possibly driving recklessly if you're not moving.
1: Right.
2: Maybe listening to the radio a little recklessly.
1: And, actual physical control cases can be, I don't know where if there's a lot of specifics. Nowadays with the old days, it was where were the keys? Now with fobs, you can start the car if the keys are in the trunk.
2: Yeah.
1: It's kind of changed that whole dynamic, that case law. Hold on a second, Ryan. Let me ask Mr. Diskey something. In the old days, we would start to, we would argue, well, they weren't in actual physical control because the keys were in the back seat. Nowadays, have you been litigating? Well, if the keys with it's a key fob's in the back seat, you can still push the button. So you're an actual.
5: I have not litigated that specific issue, and I haven't done too many DUIs lately. So I've been handling.
1: That has to be changing.
5: I imagine there could be some interesting arguments out of that.
1: Dominic and I think Alam Isaac had a DUI, but the car was self-controlled.
5: Self-driving, yeah.
1: It was a self-driving car. So he was in actual physical control? Now, if you're in the back seat in kind of like a Waymo car, I think the answer would be no. Sure. But if you're sitting in the driver's seat, things are changing.
2: Yeah, I think in that case, he was in the driver's seat.
5: Yeah, so I think if you could grab a hold of the steering wheel and take control, then that would be actual physical control. Yeah.
1: Well, Ryan, if you want to kind of drill down, especially, it sounds like the reckless driving cannot be right if you're in a parking lot. 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
12: 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It's a travesty of a mockery of a sham. A mockery of a travesty of two mockeries of a sham.
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18: Prosecutor, why you think you done it?
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1: All right, Tampa Bay, welcome back to the second hour of the Ask the Dom Show. Dominic Ferriello is out doing daddy duties. He is driving his daughter back from North Carolina or South Carolina. So I am holding down the fort with Jason Rogozinski. We have in studio Stefan Diski, who's running for circuit court judge in the Sixth Circuit, which is Pinellas and Pasco. So if you are a Pinellas and Pasco County listener, you got to listen up to Mr. Diski, who's going to be on the ballot. And he is looking to be a circuit court judge in your circuit. We're going to jump to Eddie real quick, and then we're going to talk to Mr. Diski about a few things concerning his campaign. And then, Jason, we see you with a domestic violence question, then we'll grab you. So, Eddie, you have how to review charges that might be overcharged. What's your question?
2: Good evening. Hey, good evening, guys. Thank you for taking the time.
1: Yeah.
2: All right. I'm going to try to make it clear here. I was it's a complicated case. I was pulled over for a headlight being dim. So in the process of that, I was told I had a warrant for my arrest for grand theft. So I didn't know what it was. So I went to jail, got out of jail, found out my charges. It was 3 counts of grand theft. Now, the grand theft threshold in Hillsborough, or probably in Florida, is $750, I think, right? Creates a felony. Now, none of these items were even close to fair market value of $750. So my question is the public defender's office is so backed up right now that it's going to be 4 to 6 months before I even see a judge, probably. Is there a way to get those charges evaluated?
1: Well, they would be evaluated by if you have a public defender or a private counsel, what you can have them do is your lawyer, whoever your lawyer is, going to get the discovery, and they're going to have to be able to prove, the state, there's got to be some documentation about these items, and it's going to have to hit the threshold. And if it doesn't, then the state will have a problem. So that's basically...
2: I'm looking at felony charges versus misdemeanor charges.
1: Right, and if the items don't meet the threshold, then and if the state agrees, then it would probably be an easy decision for the state to say, okay, this is no longer a felony, it's a misdemeanor, and but we're still going forward, it's just now a misdemeanor. Yeah. That stuff happens all the time.
3: That happens all the time. Yeah, it's the fair market value.
1: Right. Depending on the items, right. If it's just not like if you're taking an iPhone out of the AT&T store, they know down to the penny what that is. But if it's something else that the market value of it is debatable, that's just that's played out in discovery.
4: I've had funny situations before like that where they try to argue the item was on sale. It was 50% off. It shouldn't be. I've had this happen before.
1: I actually like that.
2: This started out as a civil business contract. And then as it got towards the end, I had a feeling that they weren't going to pay me. So I took 3 items that were used to hold to make sure I got paid. My fault. Shouldn't have done that.
1: Well, and depending, I mean, the whole case might come down to the value of the items. And if whatever lawyer you have, the PD or a private lawyer, they're going to evaluate the items and send a mitigation packet or something to the state. The state will look at it, and if they agree or they don't think they could prove those items are over the threshold, then you're in misdemeanor court, which might be the win in your case.
2: Would your office, you personally, if I contact you tomorrow, would you be able to just evaluate my case? You know, because I've set it all up. I've got a good defense set up.
1: Yeah, you call. Actually, I'm going to be out of town. You might want to call Jason Rogozinski. He's sitting right here. Jason,
4: yeah, call me tomorrow. I'll give you my number right now if you want.
2: Let me grab a pen. Yeah.
4: Yeah, get a pen and call me tomorrow. I'll give you my direct line. Here goes my cell phone to a million people. Wonderful.
2: That'd be fantastic.
4: All right, so check this out. Call me at 813-789-0863.
2: 789-0863?
4: Yes. We'll talk tomorrow.
2: Thank you guys
4: for
2: your time.
4: You got it. Have a great night.
1: Okay, actually, I'm going to change this because we only have one caller left. That's Jason. We're going to hit Jason, and then we're going to talk to Stefan about his campaign. Jason, you have a question about domestic violence?
5: Yeah, me and my girlfriend kind of got into it, and she hit me in my ear.
1: Okay. Are you a victim?
5: But I'm already wearing a hearing aid. You know what I mean?
1: Are you a victim?
5: Yeah, I'm a victim.
1: Yeah. Well,
0: what is your question, Jason?
1: Yeah. Are you worried? Yeah, Spike has a good question. Yeah. What's your question?
5: No, y'all had a question? I can't hear you.
4: Yeah, so
1: do you have a question?
4: Well, first of all, put the phone on your other ear, good one.
6: Get on speakerphone.
1: Kelly hit the pop. All right, Jason, we appreciate the call and the color commentary.
6: And that's why he got DV'd.
1: Kelly was good with that.
6: I'm DVing him.
4: Well, I hope he gets punched in the face again.
1: We have a second. We have a 7-second delay, and so I guess
6: me too.
1: She hit the dump button. Okay, now that leads us to the most important part of this segment, Stefan Diski. We're going to let you talk a little bit about your career, like how you grew up, your career as a prosecutor. Both Mr. Rogozinski and I know you as a prosecutor, and the decision about why, as obviously your father's a judge, why you wanted to leave a job that you love to have a new job.
3: Yeah. Well, where do you want me to start?
4: I'll tell you where to start. When you left law school and wanted to decide, what job you wanted to get, obviously in your mind, a lot of people go to the state attorney's office, get some experience, or the public defender's office. What made you choose being a prosecutor over going the defense route, especially because your father had done defense work for 15 years? So what made you go that route?
3: Well, initially, it was exactly what you said. I thought I'd go there. I'd get some litigation experience because that's something that, is very valuable in the legal field. But after being there for a few years, I really realized I enjoyed the work. I liked being in the public service sector because that's what, prosecutor is ultimately, doing public service. And so I've stayed, and I've been there my entire career. And I've done a ton while I've been there. And, it's very fulfilling work. There's lots of highs. There's lots of lows. I've done everything from, I started in juvenile court, started handling misdemeanors shortly after. I made my way up to circuit court where I handled felonies. And after that, I took on some special prosecutor positions. I was a prosecutor dealing with crimes against children for a couple years. Mm. Then I became a special prosecutor in prosecuting gang members, career criminals. And what I've been doing for really the past 4 years, though, is being a supervisor at the state attorney's office for a felony division. And so that job, though, is overseeing a whole team of attorneys, and I help oversee a caseload of over 1,000 cases at a time, and so that role for me, it involves a lot. I mean, it's mentoring new attorneys, mm-hmm. it's making the big decisions on many cases, it's actually filing the charging documents themselves, and it's trying cases with my attorneys, some of their harder cases. Since I've been a prosecutor, I've done at least 75 jury trials. Wow. There's been some that I did not write down or keep track of. So I think the number is probably more around 80, but I've been saying 75.
4: That's great.
1: So why, and you love your job.
3: Correct.
1: So what was the decision to say, I think I want to switch? Because being a judge is also public service.
3: Correct.
1: You're just kind of switching public service that you think that you could offer that to the community.
3: Yeah, I think so. For me, I think it's kind of a natural progression from the prosecutor point. I know it's a totally different role, as Jason was describing, earlier. But for me, I feel like it's a way to have a larger effect on the community than what I do now. And I think also, and I really hate talking about myself, but I think that I would be good at it. And I think that I have the demeanor and the know-how to effectively, run a courtroom. So I was encouraged into it by a lot of my peers, because I think a lot of people believe in me and believe that I could do a good job and be fair and impartial and treat everyone fairly, which is ultimately, you right. know, what you're supposed to be doing up there.
1: I know Jason had a couple questions that we wanted to talk to you about things that, because you've been in front of many, many judges.
3: Yes.
1: And one judge in particular your entire life, your dad. Yeah. What are the things that you think that inspired you or, you know, that you want to take to the bench? And we're going to talk about that stuff on the back end of the break.
3: All right, sounds okay? great.
1: All right. This is Kelly, who is this? Oh, this is you? Is this Rogo? Oh,
4: it's a weak wild thing, though.
1: Where are we going? Okay, here we go.
4: It's the 1920s version
1: thing. I lost track here. It is time to get wild. All right. With one of the best for traffic defense in the 12 counties that hear this broadcast, you want Jason Rogozinski, a.k.a. Rogolaw, at 813-789-0863. His office handles all types of criminal defense cases for misdemeanors, felonies for the Ask the Dom Network. You can reach him directly on his cell phone at 813-789-0863, or you can email him directly at jason@rogolaw.net for your criminal, traffic, and felony criminal needs. Hang on.
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0: right, Tampa Bay, welcome back to the Ask the Dom Show. 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All right. Just for the listeners' information, the 9 to 10 o'clock hour. Kelly, what is it going to be? It's just going to be a...
1: The last hour of last week.
0: Okay, the last hour of last week. So there will be no... If you got a call, you got to call in the next like 30 minutes because it will not be live programming from 9 to 10 p.m. All right. We have, just for the people who got in the car, we have Stefan... We have Stefan Diski in studio and Jason Rogozinski, who the listeners know is in studio. But Mr. Diski is running for a circuit court spot in the Sixth Circuit, which covers Pasco and Pinellas County. We were talking about his background and his desire to switch his public service from state attorney to a judge. And I know that Jason had a question for our guest this evening.
2: Yeah, I'm just curious, and I think... A lot of people would want to know something like this. You know, we see judges who come in all the time. You know, they're new judges and, you know, they come in before. And I always see them sitting in the back of the courtroom and they're watching how other judges do things. Now, in my opinion, I mean, like you said, you've been doing this for over 11 years. You've been in front of multiple judges. You've seen how I'm sure that you've taken pros, you know, positive things and things that are negative. You know, that you see how you see certain judges handle certain situations. My question is, have you given any thought as to some things that have bothered you over the years that you want to change, meaning that you're going to handle your courtroom a little bit different, and what would those things be and why? If there's anything, yeah. there might be nothing. I don't know. You might think everything's perfect.
3: You know, like you said, I've been in front of many different courtrooms in my career, in front of many different judges, and I would take my philosophy. It's really a blend of a lot of the good things that I've seen, and I would implement that on the bench. I mean, a judge said one time, there's the three P's. It's being prompt, professional, and prepared. And I think those three things really ring true. You know, in the legal field, we deal with heavy volume in a lot of these courtrooms. I think being available, being at work, running a docket, you know, in a timely manner is extremely important. Otherwise, you're going to get backlogs, which cause delay, which causes massive issues for people. It affects, you know, whether you're a victim, a defendant, whoever. Delays are really the last thing we want. So just being prompt, you know, being there, being prepared. And that means, you know, having to prepare before you go in the courtroom, knowing what you're going to be talking about. That sometimes includes, you know, long work hours. And these are all things I already do and I've been doing throughout my career. But, you know, these are good things I've seen judges do, that when they take the bench, they know, you know, kind of what to expect. They know what the cases are that they're going to be addressing on that given day. And that's just another thing that really goes a long way. And then ultimately, I think, you know, something that I think a lot of attorneys want to see is, you know, professionalism. And that is, you know, having an even keel temperament and just trying to treat everyone, you know, with respect, professional, and just, you know, you can have disagreements with people in litigation without, you know, having to berate someone.
2: Yeah, no, that's great. And I understand that. I could tell you from our perspective, I think let's go down the list of what you just said, being prompt and on time and ready to go. And I really appreciate that, and almost all defense lawyers do, because most of us are jumping around the courthouse. We have multiple courtrooms to go to, multiple counties to go to. So, you know, if you start super late, you know, and of course things happen, or if you're not, you know, managing your calendar right, it really can affect, it causes a domino effect for everybody else, you know, in the room and how the day goes. You know, so I agree with, you know, everything you said, and I'm sure we would appreciate it. One thing I would ask you, you can do, which would be great, is if you win this election, which I hope you do, I would say that I would ask that you have your judicial assistant answer the telephone. That would be very helpful, because I've noticed a lot of JAs just don't answer the phone and want to communicate via email, and I don't like that. I'm an old school guy. That's just me. I'm getting older, but I think sometimes what I'm trying to say cannot go, you know, come through via email. That's why I like talking to prosecutors too, and I don't really like the email thing, because things get lost in translation.
3: Well, yeah, it's funny. We didn't have email when I first started at attorney's office. But yeah, so I'm like you. I much rather prefer talking over the phone. I think you could communicate your points a lot better. And I do have some JAs in mind that I think would do a good job of answering the phone.
2: Right. And then I'm sure you've run into some that don't answer the phone ever.
3: Yes.
2: You know, it was funny when I was... when I first started, this is years and years ago, I'm not going to say how many, but I remember the state used to always try to recruit me to come to flip sides. I was a defense lawyer, and I remember I was this close to doing it, you know, and I wanted to, and the one main reason was I wanted that badge, you know.
3: I had the badge
2: in my wallet. I don't know why that was such an attractive thing for me, but, you know, I was always thinking, and I'm sure this has run through your mind too, you know, listen, you might be a supervisor, we all know, but everybody, there's a hierarchy in your office.
3: Correct.
0: Oh, boy.
2: Yeah. Oh, geez, look what the cat dragged in. Dominic has arrived.
0: Dominic Ferriello has entered the building.
2: So what I was saying was that I've noticed, you know, that everybody has supervisors, right? You have supervisory roles, and when we're making big decisions, you have to go up the ladder.
3: Sure. Okay?
2: And I'm sure there's been times before where you don't agree with some of the decisions that your supervisors are telling you have to be done. So I'm assuming that when you're a judge, you know, you'll make, you know, it just gives you an opportunity to make your own decisions, your own doing what's right. And that's, you know, because sometimes people do things for political reasons, unfortunately.
3: Yeah.
2: But sometimes I think a good judge just does what's right.
3: Well, yeah. I mean, you can't be scared to make the right decision.
2: Right. Well, that's what I'm hoping.
3: Yeah.
2: No, I appreciate that, because I think it's a big deal.
0: Well, Dominic is now in studio. And Dom, for the first hour and 20 minutes, this is the first time we've really had a chance to talk to Mr. Diskey about his background and really why he wants to run for judge, because we have had call after call after call after call after call.
4: I tell you, it's been a long day. I've been on the phone, and my voice is live. I called you this morning, like, I don't know, 8:30 or something. And I think I was, I don't even know where. I might have been in Stark. I think I was passing by the Stark.
3: I was having a hard time hearing you.
4: Well, the top is down, and I was
0: You were driving up to South Carolina, and now you're back.
4: I left at 6:45 this morning, and I got to South Carolina in 5 hours. That is a very fast car that I got from Stingray Chevrolet. Now, allegedly, you know, statute 316.183, 187, 189, 191 might have been in play. Allegedly, Rogo. All right.
2: I know nothing. I see nothing. I hear nothing.
4: I got Gabs at tennis camp up at Smith Cerns there at Hilton Head. And we had a quick lunch. We turned right around and back we came. Now, she's 15, so she can help me drive. So we picked up the show right around 7 o'clock in Citrus County. Believe it or not, Inverness, you can. It's a little staticky, but I could. And so, yeah, I heard you guys. Okay. And I'm thinking to myself, I'm tired, and I'm trying to hedge my – okay, if I get home by 8, drop her off, I could get here by about 8:30 – because I wanted to, you know, catch up with you guys. I wanted to see you. You and I haven't had a chance to see you in a long time. I think since we had that case in Pasco.
0: 11 and a half years ago.
4: Of course, I miss Kelly and Spike back here. I miss my buddies. I'm not going to be here next week because I'm going to be on vacation in Greece. So I made a decision. And
2: drive back from Greece.
0: Greece, that's not his criminal defense part of his practice. That's the personal injury part of his practice. There's a big difference there.
4: We're on pure adrenaline right now. We're on three cups of coffee. This is the commitment. This is the commitment to the practice.
2: That was a compound fracture.
4: My God, you guys have been jammed up. A lot of calls. Yeah. And great job answering all of them. Yeah. I mean, there was the one where he had the pending charges. I'm like, Fifth Amendment, what are you doing? And then somebody said it. Somebody stopped.
0: Oh, Kelly had to hit the dump button. Did you hear that one?
4: Well, what's funny is when we listen, we hear the question, and then he had a hearing aid issue, I think he says, and then you go put it in your other ear, and then the next thing you hear is you guys screaming, laughing, and then you said that, but no, I didn't.
0: He said, "Why is your show so boring?"
2: Awesome.
4: No. Is that? it really depends.
2: Yeah. While his buddy's laughing in the background.
4: To whatever that fellow's name was, it all depends, sir, on the day you listen and the hour of which you listen on that particular day. Okay. You never know what you're going to get. But so I said, you know what? I'm going to make it. I'm coming in. I wanted to see everybody.
0: Well, all three of us have had cases with Mr. Diskey. Jason and I have had a lot more.
4: Well, a lot more, because you guys with our practices, we all work together as co-counsel or of counsel or combination, because each of us have our own independent firms. And for folks listening, you know, Bill, you have your own office. Jason, you have your own office. And, you know, I have my own. But we all work together. But nobody works for anybody. You know, it's like, you say, well, what about one of your associates? And I said, I don't have associates. I'm a sole practitioner. We're all sole practitioners. But the dynamic is we all work well together. It's as if we might as well. You know what? Screw it. Let's just do it right here and right now. I say we all merge the firms together.
2: Sounds good. Let's get that personal entry firm.
0: I can go to Greece.
4: But wait a second. We got to argue.
2: We signed the contracts in Greece next week.
4: Whose name goes first?
5: You know what? It's funny you said that.
2: I always say that.
3: You have to do some competition.
2: I'd rather my name not be on the door. I just want to get paid.
4: Oh, my goodness.
2: As long as I'm making money, I don't care whose name's on the door.
4: Well, and I didn't want to interrupt, but you guys, were you still in the interview process? Were you going through a background or education?
0: Yeah, we talked. You know, his father was a judge, and his father was a criminal defense attorney.
4: Retiring.
0: Yeah, yes, retiring. Yeah. But we were asking, he loves his job.
2: For 15 years.
0: He loves his job, and we were just talking about why the switch, and then Rogo was asking him about, as your state attorney, you appear in front of tons of different judges, which is a good thing.
3: Yeah.
0: Because you can steal from what you like.
3: Yes.
0: And stay away from what you don't think has worked. And that's what we were talking about when you came in.
4: Okay. Yeah. Okay. Well, you know, I didn't want to upset the flow.
0: But we really haven't talked about the website, how people can, you know, learn about you. I think we talked a little bit about it. And are you going to be, do you do speaking? Are you going to different events? Or
3: we've done a bunch of different speaking forums over the past couple months. But coming up to the election here, which is only less than 3 weeks away, I don't know if there's any other speaking engagements going up. But I will be out at the poll starting early voting, which is August 8th.
0: August 8th is early voting. Okay. And we've talked a lot about that. We do have a caller, which has an interesting question.
4: Let's go. Let's do it.
0: Okay, can you plead the fifth after a full pardon?
2: Yes, she's referring to
6: Christina. Yeah, yes. He's trying to get political, but let's do it.
4: You got to get closer in. You're too far.
0: Okay.
7: Christina.
0: Yeah, what's your question?
7: Hi, Bill.
0: Yeah.
7: This is Christina and Neil. This is actually Neil's question. You may not know who Neil is, but you may know who Neil is.
0: Oh, I know.
7: He was wondering if someone has already been pardoned, can they, in a hearing like today, for example, which maybe may or may not be what he's referring to, not sure, plead the fifth? We really don't legally know.
0: Well,
7: because Maria wanted me to add all this extra. I was listening to a program today that actually wasn't even on Fauci's side. However, said that that's exactly what he should have done. And now Neil is saying that what he did was unconstitutional and he's going to get in trouble for that. We don't know. We just truly don't know. You're the expert. Thanks, Billy.
8: And Judge.
2: Well,
8: and Judge. Yeah.
0: Judge. This is my family calling in.
2: Oh, it is?
0: Yeah.
2: Oh, this is great.
0: Yeah. That's my sister-in-law calling. I think my wife's there. And then it's her cousin, Neil. So they're having a family discussion about what happened today on Capitol Hill. For those who don't know, Anthony Fauci answered questions before the... I didn't hear any of it.
2: Me either.
3: No, I
0: and I just saw that he did plead the Fifth. And I don't know under what scenario, but I'm sure they were having a round table about that and said, we're calling the Ask the Dom show. But I think that...
2: He did it, so obviously...
0: Well, the thing is, you can always assert a constitutional right, but if you've been fully pardoned, if it's about the exact same issue, I've never even heard...
2: First of all, today, let me just give you my opinion. Number one, today was not a criminal case. It's not a criminal trial yet.
0: Yeah.
2: Okay.
0: Right.
2: So
0: I didn't
2: just
0: hear any
2: right,
0: of it.
2: No, I'm just saying he was in front of Congress, so they're just asking questions.
0: Right.
2: So his lawyers definitely told him to do that, and he's doing that because he doesn't want to incriminate himself, even with the pardon. He doesn't want the entire world to hate him any more than some people already do and think that he was lying the entire time, which he might have been. And I'm going to make
0: who knows?
2: I'm just saying, maybe he was. I don't know either.
0: It was a fluid situation back then.
2: Well, I think what your family's asking is, if you have a full pardon, say it all. What are you scared of?
0: Uh-huh.
2: I'll tell you what he's scared of. He's scared of the people who he might be protecting and him not waking up tomorrow morning. That's what he's scared of. And that's, let's be honest, that's most likely what's going on.
0: I
2: don't know. I'm not going to get politics involved in it. But at the end of the day, today was not a criminal situation. He has a full pardon.
0: What were they looking for?
2: I just want questions answered.
0: I mean, about where the coronavirus started?
2: Just everything.
0: Is that what it was for?
2: I think it was.
0: I wasn't even really certain.
4: Yeah, I didn't hear the testimony because I was jammed up.
0: Because he's, my understanding was they were asking him a lot about where they think it started. And whether it started, it came out of a lab, or whether it came out of animals. It seems like that was the big thing. I'm not certain. I did not hear one word of the testimony today.
4: Well, I don't know. I don't know how the hell he's going to know that unless he was there at the lab. That's what the question was.
2: Was it really? That's what the question should have been. How do you know that? If you've never been to China or in the lab. And by the way, I have a question. Why are we giving anybody in China money to do this research? Anybody? Why can't we can't do that ourselves?
0: I
4: think the answer to your family's question is, number one,
0: open up a second bottle.
4: Well, it's going to be a long night for you, Billy.
0: I'm going to Orlando.
4: I know.
3: They started the party early.
4: He could implicate other people.
0: That's right.
4: As Jason had alluded to, and he might be a little sideways on that. Also, I don't remember specifically what he was pardoned for.
0: And he might be afraid it might go outside the scope of that.
4: And if you go outside the scope and you start talking about stuff that is not under the scope of the pardon, now you got his lawyer sitting there saying, hey, now you're venturing into, unprotected waters or territory. Again, I don't know what I don't know. And I don't remember what he was pardoned
0: for. Does
4: anybody remember?
2: And also, if he answers a question,
4: Spike, can you look that up?
2: But either
6: I don't know what you're. What I looked up is that a person received a full pardon cannot plead the Fifth Amendment.
0: I think that's what Neil's question is.
6: It says because the pardon eliminates the risk of a legal exposure.
0: Right.
6: But if he did it. He did. He pleaded the Fifth. I heard him.
0: He did.
4: Can you look up
0: the
4: for me?
0: The question would be what he was pardoned for.
4: That's it. Yeah, during the break. Just look up for me.
0: Because if he was getting questions outside of that,
4: it was Biden,
0: that's the issue.
4: Right? Biden pardoned.
2: Yeah,
4: him.
2: Biden
4: I can
2: did. Tell you right now, if he lied, and that's probably why he doesn't want to say something that he could be proven
0: that's
2: to be
0: what
2: a lie. If he lies, he could be prosecuted.
0: For the...
2: Irregardless of the pardon.
0: The family, I think that's what Neil's question is. That's what hits the nail on the head. If you've been pardoned for it, you can't plead the Fifth because you can't implicate yourself.
3: Right.
2: Unless you lie.
4: That's a great question. We'll circle back.
0: That is a good question. Thanks for calling, fam.
4: You want to do free? Are you? 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Tom Asadam sent you. Also, this is part of the show that we give a shout out to Orient Road Jail, Falkenberg Road Jail, 49th Street, and also Pasco County Correctional.
0: Pasco County.
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0: You're back live. It's the Acid Dom Show. This segment's brought to you by Dead Air, Sansoni. You know and love him as Bill. Dead Air, Sansoni, state criminal defense, serving Hernando, Pasco, Pinellas. Can we say the whole damn state? All 67 counties. I was about in all 67 counties today. I think I maybe 48 counties.
1: I didn't even know we had 67 counties.
0: We got 67 counties.
2: We do, 67 counties.
0: That's it. You know and love him as Dead Air Sansoni from the Acid Dom Show. He is still awake. He's about to fall asleep on our guest.
2: I got to drive to Orlando today.
0: Hey, don't even start with me, man. I just went to Hilton Head.
2: That's right. Yeah.
0: Right? And then came right back to be right here with you. And you're worried about Orlando.
2: That's right.
0: I could do Orlando in a sneeze and a fart.
1: or a shark. That's why you got to get one of those cars that drive itself and get in the back seat.
0: E. Michael and I did have an autonomous vehicle case. A DUI.
2: We talked about that.
0: Yeah, yeah. The guy was actually a former member of law enforcement, gets in the car and says, drive me home. And the car's driving him home, and the car drives right into the back of a police vehicle that was responding to another accident.
2: And he had been drinking,
0: allegedly had some cocktails.
2: But was he in actual physical control?
0: And that's the argument.
2: It's all changing.
0: The way the statute is worded, you would lead to argue that you are not. However, you can. It's not. There's levels.
2: He wasn't tiers. In the back seat.
0: He's not in the back seat. He's in the front seat. And there's five tiers of an autonomous vehicle. The fifth is actually the best for a defendant because it doesn't have any controls whatsoever. It's kind of like the
2: Waymo,
0: the Johnny Cab from Total Recall. You know, there's no steering wheel. There's nothing. But this was, I think, a level four. We had experts testify and everything. So that you guys are correct.
3: Hey, so let me ask you a question. You asked about Biden, Fauci's pardon.
0: Yes.
3: Biden pardoned Fauci for protection from retribution as potential vindictive prosecution from the current president and preempt immunity. That's what Biden pardoned Fauci for.
0: Well, you can't get any more ambiguous than that.
2: I know. Okay.
0: Well, circling back here, can we get some information out regarding the website? You know, if people want to learn about your campaign, I just want to make sure we hit that again for you, Stephen.
4: Yeah, absolutely. So you can go to DiskeyForJudge.com. That is my website. Also on Facebook, you can find me for Diskey for Judge. We post regular updates about how the campaign's going and where I'm going. And I'm getting out to the community almost on a daily basis, meeting the voters. So it's been a great experience. So you can follow me on there, and we keep that updated almost daily.
1: And it's also not too late to say, if you go to the website, there's probably a link to send some donations in. It's never too late. He's not going to say that, but I will.
2: There you go.
1: So there you go.
2: That's right. He can't say that.
1: And then if you don't want to give him any money, you can just call my law firm. Donate whatever you'd like.
0: And so it starts, right?
1: For me, I mean. For my future campaign.
0: And it's STEFEN.
4: Correct.
0: Okay. There we go.
1: Yeah, but the website is DiskeyFor, not the number four.
4: Correct.
0: Gotcha. Yeah. Well, and I'll tell you, I was listening to you guys coming in, you know, and once you hit Hernando, you cross that line, it's good. But this campaign, you're on the ballot on August the 18th is the primary. That's if you want to go in day of. Early voting, mail-in voting starts much earlier.
4: Yes, mail-in voting has started already, actually, and early voting starts, I believe, August 8th, and you can go pretty much every day leading up to the primary.
2: And this is Pasco and Pinellas.
3: And the decision will be made in August, right?
4: That's correct. August 18th, we'll know.
0: Circuit court judge.
3: Wait, even if you get 50, you have to get 50 plus one, or just the majority of the two candidates?
4: Just majority.
0: Okay, cool. Yeah. Right. If there's only two, then, you know, if there's three, then you might have to go to the runoff. But our first trial was against Bill and I, real quick.
4: Yeah.
0: You know, good memories, bad memories.
4: You know, it's funny. I don't remember the facts that well, so you.
2: We remember.
4: But there is a funny thing that I do remember about that trial, because it was my first trial that you guys probably don't know. But I actually got on that trial that day.
2: Oh, my God.
0: I did not know that.
4: Yeah.
2: That day.
4: Yeah. We had an attorney who's not been with us for a long time. She had an emergency and had to call out. So I was tasked with
2: taking
4: that case.
0: For, yeah. Okay,
2: you,
0: I did
2: never
0: not
2: done
0: know that.
2: A trial, and you get on it that day. That's brutal.
0: Well,
4: it, well, it, luckily it was a two witness trial. I think
0: right.
4: you know
0: it was an overzealous young man that was a loss prevention officer that wore a cape, running around whatever store it was. Our Bill had a client, I had a client. These yeah. ladies were about in their 50s or 60s.
2: No, they were both ill,
0: and they were in the Larks, the little. You know,
4: oh, they were on the scooters, right? Scooters. Okay, I
2: and
4: do remember
2: one that
4: now.
2: Went to trial was our client actually got merchandise off, handed it to her friend, okay?
4: Yeah.
2: And then the friend ended up going off and leaving the store. Our client didn't have anything in hers, left the store and like went out to smoke a cigarette, and she got charged as the principal.
0: And then you had a principal and accessory. These ladies came in. They had oxygen tanks in the courtroom. Jason, yeah. It was awesome. And I told the lady, I said, turn the oxygen up. Make it. Just for a fact.
1: Oh, that's awesome.
0: We're doing this. And they never actually left the premises. They went out of the...
1: past the cashier?
0: No. They went into the nursery.
2: The garden
0: section to smoke. It's not as if they're not going down the street on Marks with stuff in the basket, smoking cigarettes, going, well, we got away with these. I mean, it was these, and they were so nervous. And then, I was surprised. I did not know what I just, you now told me something I didn't know, which now makes a lot of sense, because I was surprised that we went forward with this. I thought this might have been one of the ones that say, hey, We should just let this one go. You are not the actual signed assistant state attorney.
4: No, it was not my case.
0: Wow, that makes sense.
2: That's pretty
1: which
2: impressive
1: makes all the
2: to jump
1: sense.
2: In
1: Why,
2: at that,
1: that
2: last
1: sense.
2: Second. That's hard to do.
1: But hold on.
2: Now, you could do that today.
4: Yeah, yeah today, no problem.
2: 12 years ago.
4: It was a nerve-wrecking.
0: A rare JOA.
1: Oh,
0: we got so – we usually these things go to a jury and you wait, but this was an instance where – we argued the judgment of acquittal, which is what an argument that you make when the state rests, when the state's done with their side of things. Yeah. And a lot of times you just kind of check the box. You know, it's very rare that you win those. But in this particular case, I believe that the judge did grant the judgment of acquittal.
2: It was against the one who was the principal.
4: Yeah, it was. I think it was the second JOA he did. He said, I think we passed the first JOA, but then on the second JOA argument, he found no reasonable
2: judge?
4: Juror would. That's former Judge Salton, who is supporting me.
1: Mark Salton, yeah.
2: Yeah,
1: nice
2: guy.
0: I didn't even know who the judge was. I mean, we're talking.
2: I forgot about, yeah.
0: He, I mean, 12 I years him. Ago? I mean, how
4: yeah.
0: long was it?
4: Was it around that amount of time. It was a long time ago. A lot's changed in my life since then.
0: I didn't know about a second JOA. I didn't remember the judge. I remember the two old ladies, Lark, the oxygen tank, not leaving the store.
1: So hold on. So to wrap this up really quick.
2: Is this the
1: if you
2: end?
1: Vote for Disky, these are the things that are going to happen.
4: Oh, gosh.
1: If you vote for Disky, this is what's going to happen. Beer in the courtroom, snacks in the courtroom. You can wear tank tops and shorts. You get a letter of apology from the state when you leave.
0: You like what I get in my ass, right?
1: And the limousine will come pick you up at your front door.
2: Oh, all right, vote for Disky.
0: Oh, my goodness. The last thing here is, who's your favorite defense attorney? Don't answer that. Don't answer that. Listen, good luck with the campaign. I just want to say thank you for running. I always tell that to anybody that runs for office. I very much appreciate them for putting their name on the ballot. We wish you the best of luck as to any candidate that comes in.
4: I really appreciate that. And I thank you guys so much for having me here today. I really appreciate that.
0: I drove all the way from South Carolina.
4: Yeah. We're driving all day for it.
0: I'm coming. All right.
1: We really wish you the best of luck.
4: Thank you, guys.
0: Absolutely. All right. This is
1: good job on air.
0: That's it. You guys did a great job. Thank you, Bill and Jason, for covering for me tonight. AP Investigations, a loan firm that has been in the Bay Area over 20 years. They specialize in criminal defense investigation, asset searches, background checks, process service, sealants, and expungements. 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I will be back in 2 weeks. I'm on summer vacation with the family. We'll out of the country in Greece, so no live show next Wednesday, but I'll be back the following Wednesday. And have a great week. Stay out of trouble. Be safe. Enjoy the rest of the summer. I'll be back and see everybody in August. It's the Acid Dom Show signing off.
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34: Judge should be lucky.
35: Everything that guy just says is bullshit.
0: Thank you.
1: Are you a good lawyer?
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0: 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Got to give a shout out or two here to a couple of folks as we start this last segment of the program. There is a very sweet lady who is drives around in the security vehicle in my neighborhood and just does a great job to protect the neighborhood and interact with law enforcement and neighbors as they can. I did not know this until yesterday. I came in late from Alsmar playing hockey, and I'm driving in. It's, you know, midnight, or it's this morning. And I always stop and I say hello, and I was just chatting, and I did not know. Well, she didn't realize that I lived in the neighborhood. And she, because I was talking to her, she goes, "You sound like the Dom." And I go, "Well, that's because I am." And she just flipped out. And she was just the sweetest thing. And we chatted there for about 10 or 15 minutes. And just very nice. So I just wanted to give a shout out to Miss Kathy, who is our private security in our neighborhood, who is a listener to all of the station, not just my show, but just was very, very sweet and very kind to me. So Kathy, you're listening because she has it on in the car. She drives around. So you're probably smiling right now. And she just was, "I can't believe you live here." I says, "That's me." It was a great time. Also, on yesterday's show, there was another caller that called in the morning. And this is why I love our listeners. They're just fantastic. So a young lady called yesterday and she was really stressed out. It was an employment law question. And of course, I answered the question to my abilities, referred her to Sean Estes, who does our labor and employment law stuff. And this is really what I love. There was a listener that sent me an email. His first name is Frank. I don't give out everybody's name, you know, for, you know, purposes, you know, I throw everybody out there, but his name is Frank. And he says, "A solution for the restaurant group listener from yesterday. I enjoy your show and love the legal sounding board you provide to listeners who are stuck or being taken advantage of. I was listening yesterday when the front house server called in. She mentioned that her employer," and this is a six restaurant group, it's a larger restaurant that has six locations, "that takes 10% of the front of house tips. And what happens is they in turn take that from part of the staff members and they give it to the back of house, which is the kitchen staff and others where may not have, you know, benefits such as health benefits, exceptional, et cetera, depending on the type of structure. Like you, I hate seeing workers get squeezed before moving to Sarasota to build the hospitality side of an insurance practice. He owns a restaurant in New York. Now firsthand, he's going through this." And this is an email from a listener talking about a call yesterday from another listener. That episode inspired me to reach out because there is an established tax advantage alternative that solves this exact problem with both sides. And this is what's fantastic. I don't know everything. You know, I don't do tax law. I mean, I had a tax attorney. They retired. I've got an accountant. We did a tax show with an accountant attorney years ago. But this, I always get educated by all of those around me, including the listeners. And there's a tax advantage alternative. So if you're listening and you are in the service industry, and if you sympathize with the call that came in yesterday in the Mike Calta show where, well, wait a minute, maybe I'm getting deducted 10% or some percentage for tips, you know, and these folks, my understanding, make a higher wage in the back of the house than the front of the house because of the way the tip structure works. The alternative can help both sides. The pre-tax group wellness plans with embedded minimum essential coverage, otherwise known as MEC. And then he goes on to say, by leveraging specific IRS tax codes, this is just fantastic email. Employers can set up these plans at no real net out-of-pocket cost to the company or the employees while generating payroll tax savings that ease the financial pressure of the business. And then he goes into a quick snapshot of how it works for employees, and he's got some bullet points here: preventative wellness and care, zero RX coverage, you know, for medicines, minimal central coverage, again, the MEC, and then it goes the tax advantages for employers, and then the potential next steps for the show, which I think I've already preempted by talking about it on this show. You know, if you want to contact us, the server never reached out to me, to my knowledge. She did not send an email. Could potentially reach out to the restaurant group. Well, I don't know who it was. And then he's more than happy to provide the program literature and information to anybody who requests it. So this is from a wonderful listener, Frank, who sent a fantastic email in reference to a listener yesterday. So, Frank, what I do have your email and information now. If that listener is listening or if they do contact us, I would be more than happy to forward this information to them and humbly with your permission, maybe your email. So I just wanted to put that out there so the listeners in turn help the listeners. With that being said, let me circle back to our in-studio guests here. So far, Ms. Stacyon, how are you doing? Are you enjoying yourself tonight?
1: I am. I said earlier on the break that this is the best part of the campaign.
0: Oh, you stop it right now. So you are currently, for those listening now in this third hour, you currently sit on the school board for Hillsborough County.
1: Yes.
0: You've been there for 8 years. You are now a candidate for County Commission, District 5, which is countywide. You are going to be on the ballot on the 18th, the primary, upon a successful presentation there, which we will accept and expect. Then we'll be on the ballot then in November. Like how I said that?
1: Yes, very, you know, it's, very emphatic.
0: It's almost
1: happen. Willing it to happen.
0: That's right. Very, very positive. And then, but you'll be then on the general election as well.
1: Correct.
0: You know, really, how's the campaign going? You know, meeting people, you know, talking to people. What's the pulse? What are some of the issues that you're hearing from the community that is being drawn to your attention in the race for county commission? I know last segment or last hour I asked, well, what would you be your priorities? Well,
1: right.
0: What are the, now I'm going to flip it now. What are the priorities that you might be hearing from the folks that are telling you their concerns if it differs?
1: Yeah, well, first, the campaign's going great. We have great momentum going into the primary, taking every opportunity to meet with voters, stakeholders, different organizations, just to, like you just said, you know, taking the pulse of what's important to people. We knock on doors in neighborhoods. We may be coming to your door in the future if we haven't already. And that's another opportunity to talk to voters and hear what's important to them. And honestly, the what I hear everywhere I go is about transportation, roads and transportation. And it has really become a quality of life issue for a lot of people who are now on the roads for long periods of time, whether it's commuting to and from work or picking their kids up or just, you know, having to go from one part of the community to another. And that's what I'm hearing is the big issue right now is really roads and transportation. And even from first responders, and that, you know, we want to make sure that they can get to the calls that they're receiving quickly. And so, you know, it's a big issue for everybody, no matter where you live, whether you live within the city or the county. You know, certainly, you know, I mentioned earlier that there are county roads that exist in the city. So it's kind of a opportunity for the city and county to work together to make sure that, you know, we're widening main arteries that are going from one end of a community to another, that we're making sure the intersections are wide enough when emergency vehicles have to pass through, making sure we have more turn lanes so that traffic can keep flowing. The worst part is when you're driving down Dale Mabry, right? And you're in the left lane and somebody stops to make a left-hand turn and now you're stuck behind them. And all the cars start to back up. And then it starts to back up from the light. So,
0: well, we know about that.
1: That
0: me driving here today. I'm on
1: yes.
0: the phone with you.
1: Yes.
0: And somebody almost ran a red light.
1: Yeah.
0: They stopped well past the stop bar.
1: You almost had a client.
0: And I'm on the phone because she got here early, which is wonderful. You did a great job. I was running behind because I had to go to the house, and we've gone. I don't even, get me started.
1: I know. It's a story.
0: Contractors there, renovations. I said I feel like my house is running for office every 2 years. Like it's running for Congress every 2 years
1: yes.
0: with the renovations. As my wife and my constantly over and over redoing stuff, and this person is staring me down. And I'm like, what are you giving me a hard time? What are you giving me the eye for? I mean, you almost hit me. So, yes.
1: Yes.
0: Bill, would you represent me?
2: For, you know, the right price.
0: Well, I'm representing you. but at any rate, yes, the traffic issues, the number of people that have moved into the county, the population explosion from other states, other parts of our state. I mean, this is really a fantastic place to live and work and raise a family.
2: You know, I go up to Pasco County and I take the veterans, and it seems like every other time I'm driving up there, there's a new community. It's just...
3: Yeah, Pasco County is exploding.
2: It's exploding.
3: I think that's actually ranked as like one of the highest or fastest growing areas in the country right now.
2: And transportation, I mean, we, you know, the tax base is based on growth, but at the same time, at some point, it becomes a quality of life issue. Because I'm actually going out on the veterans, because I'm in just over the bridge in South Tampa, and looking at what's coming in on the veterans, and I'm thinking, oh my gosh.
1: Well, I remember when I lived right outside of Washington, D.C., and I worked in D.C., and whether it was a weekday or a weekend, I really had to thoughtfully think about, do I want to leave my house right now? Like, I needed to plan out my day. And I remember thinking, oh, this is, you know, it was so frustrating. And now that's what we're experiencing, right? Where we're like, look, I want to get everything done by 3 o'clock. I want to be off the roads by 3 o'clock. Unless I absolutely have to be on the roads, because that's when it starts to get very crowded and, you know, your drive time and just accelerates.
0: No, that's why we'll have you on the commission.
1: That's right.
2: That's right.
1: Make sure that we can get from one place to another safely.
0: That's right. Especially if you're coming to the radio station to do the show.
1: Absolutely.
0: Because I was running behind today.
1: It's the first thing I'll address. Priority number one.
0: Priority number one.
1: It's moved up the list.
0: Where'd it go? Hang on. Let me check the campaign. Let me say, where the website? Is it moved up?
1: Is it moved up?
0: Oh, my. You're so silly. That's fantastic. All right, what do we got here? 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
4: 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It's Drew Garabo.

0: live.
1: He is Maurice.
0: Hey, hey, and hey. Check it out now. The
1: Funk Soul Brother. That was not a Fat Albert, hey, hey, hey, Les G. Mistake. Different black forms of entertainment. Although both of those forms of black entertainment informed a young me about black people and black families, to be honest with you. In Framingham, I don't know if you know this, Massachusetts is pretty racially segregated. I don't know about now. But in the 1970s, it sure was.
2: Everything was in the 1970s.
1: Well, that's true, but especially the Northeast and Massachusetts. And we lived in a very white section of Framingham, Mass. So when first Fat Albert and the Cosby Kids that I just loved. Oh, my God,
2: yeah,
1: dude.
2: Yeah, fun, fun, fun.
1: Oh, so great.
2: A pre-rape Bill Cosby? Come on, man.
1: Man, when we thought Bill was all about Jell-O Pudding Pops and Coca-Cola and Kodak and
2: Rudy. You see what Rudy did?
1: What I love so much about that cartoon is that when they would cut to Bill, who ironically would give kids life lessons. Oh, my God. Do you think he was doing foul stuff in that era of Cos? Or do you think that maybe he got into that later? Like, was he already R-A-P-I-N-G, bitches?
2: From what I understand, the timeline would have been the 60s and 70s.
1: Oh, man.
2: I think in the 80s, once he got the Cosby Show, he probably had to pump the brakes.
1: I doubt that. I don't think he ever pumped the brakes. But I was hoping, like, this came, like, maybe before, but...
2: You can't be TV's most popular dad and be out there raping chicks. At some point, you got to hang it up and go, I had a good run.
1: You know, you do have a point. Like, he did break through to mainstream America with that. So it was like, ain't you that Huxtable dude?
3: Maybe. But eating his blueberry muffin regardless. I promise there's no pills or anything in it.
1: But, man, that whole junkyard gang of Rudy, Dumb Donald, Weird Harold, Mushmouth, and Bill and Russell. I think I just nailed them all, right?
2: I think so. I wouldn't have been able to, but sounded good.
1: Oh, I lived for the Fat Albert and the Cosby Kids. But then, ironically, they would go to commercial, and there's Bill teaching you life lessons about stuff through the cartoons. He'd wear that pair of paint-speckled overalls and look at the camera and go, now, what Rudy and the gang did not know was that there was a little bit of surprise waiting for them that was going to check their humility. And you'd really learn a thing or two, like they said in the theme song. But man, oh man, did he turn out to be something. Probably one of the biggest celebrity disappointments of my life, because even before that, he had all those comedy albums and my granny had those.
2: Yeah,
1: so
2: sure,
1: like five or six, and they didn't mind if I listened to it, because it wasn't like my dad's Flip Wilson and Red Fox albums that I couldn't listen to. It was wholesome, clean fun.
2: Himself was a massive record.
1: Yeah. That was the HBO special.
2: Correct.
1: And he did that tour in the early 80s. That was one of the first events at the then Orlando Arena. I think Kenny Rogers played the first one, and then it was Bill Cosby, the Himself tour. Hilarious. Even though you knew all the jokes from the HBO special, that routine about the chocolate cake will forever live as one of the greatest things. Like, well, let's see, it looks healthy. It's got eggs and flour and sugar and then Jamaica's in. And then the mama goes downstairs and the kids are like, Dad, this is great. Made us a chocolate cake. Every single damn time.
2: Yeah, absolutely. What you have to do is you have to separate the comedian social activist from the guy with questionable dating habits.
1: Questionable dating habits. Okay, drugging women and then sexually assaulting. I'm sorry,
2: not questionable?
1: No, there's no question. That is just downright bad, Maurice. And then the other one, what's happening that we were just referencing with your homage to Dwayne Wade.
2: Yes.
1: Raj was the first blurred, if I'm not mistaken.
2: Nerd, yeah.
1: Yep, I believe he was the first.
2: Uh-huh.
1: And then Rerun had to change his name in real life to Fred Rerun Barry, because the people that own What's Happening own the name Rerun. So when he would go appear at those cons, which is the only place these people make money so they can take, you know, right, charge for autographs and whatnot, he had to change his name legally to Fred Re. He passed pretty early, right?
2: Yeah, he was healthy. He was a healthy cat. Dwayne had probably the flyest fro on television early on.
1: No question.
2: Yeah, like you, a lot of people might go to Damon Wilson from Sanford and Son.
1: That was a good one.
2: Yeah, but it was Lamont,
3: you big dummy.
2: It was kind of like an adult fro where it wasn't wild and reckless like Dwayne's was.
1: Yeah, Dwayne's was very. Was that the one that Janet was on, or was she on Good Times? Janet Jackson?
2: She was on Good Times.
1: Okay, yeah. that was good. I just, it didn't vibe with me as much as What's Happening did.
2: Well, that's because it would, you know, tackled the subjects, tackled the problems with the culture. Y'all white people just wanted to be entertained. Y'all just wanted us dancing.
1: Yeah, you're
2: y'all,
1: damn right. If I wanted to know about the culture and go through the struggle, I'd be black.
2: You
1: okay?
2: Don't want to know that we couldn't pay the rent in the ghetto.
1: I don't care what fries in the chicken or not, man. I am there for the blurred entertainment, and please don't preach to me about the struggles.
2: Exactly.
1: It's a bummer. I don't want to hear
2: about
1: it.
2: That's why Good Times didn't resonate with you.
1: I guess you might be right. By the way, if you'd like to call the show, we're fine with that. Just know that you'll be put live on the air unless we put you on hold. It's 800-771-1025. I say it a lot during the show, so if you don't get it the first or eighth time, you'll get it the 64th. That is 800-771-1025. You may also watch radio occur right before your very eyes with some phenomenal people in the YouTube chat. That is youtube.com, of course. Drew Garabo Show, even though it's called Drew Garabo Live still, I don't know if we can fix that or what. It's not important enough to me to send an email about. And I want to give a shout out to all the regs in there. We got Rick Is Rolling. We got Corey Puckett 87. Jason Bratcher looks new. Don't know that name. So welcome. Rick Is Rolling, Boston Jeff. Everybody in there, always good people. Big Doug Millionaire goes way back from the Orlando days. So shout out to him. Real quick, before we get into the show, we had to take pictures up here today. I had a jam-packed morning. I had volunteered at the cat rescue where I earned one of the better battle scars, I will say, since I've been volunteering right across. It looks like I tried to end my own life, but these kittens need a manicure, and we've got a rambunctious group of about nine of them right now, so they all get to play at once. And I am a walking scratching post to them. If I go to get food, if I go to scoop poop or whatever, I'm just a walking. They just love to jump and attack when I'm not looking. So I got a brutal one today. So we're jammed up. I had to walk in a group to Busch Gardens that won. Sometimes I forget that I give away trips to Busch Gardens to groups around town. Like someone will hit me up. This lady a couple months ago hit me up from the Ellington Moose Lodge. She asked if I could donate a trip to Busch Gardens for a raffle they were doing. Well, the lady who won it, really nice lady, hit me up last week, said, hey, how about next Tuesday? I said, we'll see you next Tuesday. And so she showed up this morning at Busch Gardens, and I got to meet them and walk them in. In betwixt there, Maurice, I dipped in for a quick lettuce cut. I got trimmed up.
2: Yeah, I see that. All right, yeah, you did.
1: I'll be unveiling it at the stand-up comedy gig on Saturday. The hat stays on during the program. Sorry, everybody, but I got to make it special for the people at the comedy gig. So the reason I did that is because we did headshots today. I'm sure you got the email as well.
2: I did, and I dutifully ignored it.
1: Well, you'd be well served to get a new headshot. They're free.
2: I don't think I ever got a head. They know what I look like. I'm headshot. I'm over with headshots, Drew.
1: Well, so am I. But it's part of the game. Like every couple of months or so, every couple of years or so, good old McGib comes up here, one of the greatest dudes in town, new father. And he takes some photos, and so I wanted to get the ears lowered, if you will, and I saw Mike Calta when I was coming around the corner, and he was walking out the door, and I was like, hey, dude, he looks freaking great right now.
2: Sure, yeah.
1: My God. Yeah. I mean, he looks – I mean, slim I don't want to go down, yeah, he looks great. And so we talked for a couple seconds. It was just a really cool convo. He said he was listening yesterday, heard something that made him laugh, and they got their new headshots. I think hopefully Diz and Monica did too. Salespeople are getting headshots.
2: Yeah, yeah.
1: And, you know, you should really – you're a pretty man.
2: And we know this, Drew. We know this. And I heard Calta had, like, I think 4 feet of his small intestines removed.
1: Is that true?
2: Yeah, so that he wouldn't store food.
1: Is that true?
2: I know.
1: Why are you doing that? I had a heartfelt moment of a cool moment with our morning
2: guy. I don't
1: even
2: know if you have 4 feet of small intestines.
1: I think you have 4 miles of intestines living up. Why would you interject? That's not... You're such an asshole. Hello there. Who are you?
2: Man looks good, Drew.
1: That's all
2: undeniable.
1: I said that. That's where we could have left it. Hello. Who are you?
4: Hey, is this me? It's Steve.
1: You should say that in a different order. You should say, hey, this is Steve. And then if I say yes, hey, you won't even have to say, is this me?
4: Point taken.
1: Thank you.
4: Back to a little child, not star necessarily, but child actor trivia.
1: May I just ask you to pause one moment? I apologize if we gave you the impression that we were playing some sort of impromptu child star trivia game. We weren't, but it looks like we are now. So if you could ask your trivia question in the form of trivia, and we'll see who gets it right, Maurice, myself, or nobody.
4: Okay, that fair enough. You were talking about what's happening in the sister and what's happening. Raj, I'm going to tell Mama, if you don't give me a quarter, she did not grow up to be an actress. Do you know what her career was?
1: So sorry I took this phone call. Oh, sorry, Maurice. I ruined everything.
2: That's all right.
1: Mo with the answer. He's got this.
2: I think she was some kind of scientist, if I'm not mistaken.
1: What? Really?
4: So. Pretty close. Yep. Oh. She was a veterinarian.
2: Yeah,
1: that's kind of like a scientist. Yeah, yeah. Odds are good that she took her own life. There is a very high rate of self-harm in the veterinarian
2: industry. Really?
1: Oh, absolutely. It's one of the highest. It might be the highest profession per capita or whatever of taking their own lives, more than first responders, I believe, more than teachers, janitors, etc. Yeah, because look at all the trauma you're dealing with. People are only bringing you their friggin' animals when bad things are happening, you know?
2: I would have thought it would have been optometry.
4: Yeah.
1: Well, they just got to go, is it better like this or like that? I don't got to do nothing. No offense, Dr. Mertzloff. I love you. I know I'm overdue for a visit.
2: They couldn't become real doctors.
1: Oh, damn. You obviously don't wear glasses or contact lenses.
2: Eats them up.
1: If you did, you would know the value of a good optometrist, man. I love my optometrist. In fact, he sold his practice to like one of those mega whatever companies because he's on the verge of retirement. He wanted a payout.
2: Right.
1: So he sold to like one of those things and they auto text you reminders. And now it's become a battle of will between me and the text reminders because they're like, you are now 9 months overdue for your optometrist. I'm like, I know. I'll make an appointment when you stop sending me the aggressive reminders, okay? I know you're not doing it, Dr. Mertzloff. I love you. We talk about the Rays. We talk Lightning. We talk Bucks. In fact, I'm going to make an appointment just to talk to him about Baker Mayfield. See what he thinks. I started playing this because I didn't know what that lady... Oh, when you said scientist... What is the movie about the black female mathematicians helping us get to the... Is it Hidden Figures, Hidden Numbers?
2: It is The Color Purple.
1: That's a slave movie with Whoopi Goldberg, racist.
2: They didn't get paid a lot.
1: This was a movie...
2: A lot of people thought they were getting slave wages, Drew.
1: About black female mathematicians who played a key part in getting us to the moon because they were very skilled in their computations. I believe Kevin Costner played a somewhat crusty, somewhat racist NASA boss in it, and I believe it's called Hidden Figures.
2: Was
1: Look it up,
2: Car
1: bitch.
2: Wash?
1: It's not Car Wash, nor is it DC Cab, nor is it I'm Gonna Get You, Sucker.
2: I think it was DC Cab.
1: Nor was it Hollywood Shuffle, Robert Town. Yeah. What a brilliant movie.
2: Batty. It was Hidden Figures.
1: Thank you. Did you see it?
2: No, but
1: it's really good. Those sisters knew their math, man.
2: Kudos to my man. Listen, I hate math. You think I'm gonna see a movie about math?
1: I don't like math.
2: I loathe math.
1: Me too, and I have all the more respect for someone who knows what a cosine and a tangent.
2: I admire them and I envy them. I just don't want to sit down and spend 2 hours watching them do math.
1: Oh, yeah, watching them overcome racial despair. Okay. Who am I talking to here? Hello there. Who are you?
5: Hey, this is Don. How you guys doing?
1: Hey, Don. Even better now, we're talking to you. So,
5: Hey, just wanted to call you. That guy that called in you guys yesterday about his wife that got in the accident and got that ticket.
1: Let me think for a second. Hold on. We're going in the Wayback Machine here.
5: It was yesterday afternoon about this time, I think.
1: I think you're right. Was that Peabody and Sherman who had the Wayback Machine?
2: Yeah.
1: Is that right?
2: Yes,
1: Mr. Peabody here.
2: Uh-huh.
1: Mr. Peabody here. This is my boy, Sherman. Golly, Mr. Peabody! That's an impression no one appreciates because no one even remembers it. I vaguely remember a dude whose wife was in an accident. Refresh my memories, please.
5: Yeah, she was driving in the rain on 75, hit the guardrail. She ended up
1: hydroplaned
5: in the hospital.
1: Yeah, got a $10,000 ticket for effing up the little guard there. Yeah,
5: I'll tell you, you told him to call in and talk to Mo on Thursday and everything and see what he could do about it.
1: Mm-hmm.
5: I hate to tell this guy this, but I'm retired sheriff's deputy from up in Michigan. And back in the wintertime when people did the same thing, they'd slide off the road, hit the guardrail, hit a cable barrier. We'd always write people that for driving too fast for conditions. Because it's also the driver's responsibility, whether it's raining or snowing,
1: you're right,
5: to drive at a speed that you can maintain control of your car.
1: Yeah, yeah, so, you have a point there. Yeah, that's unfortunate. It adds insult to injury. Do you have any discretion as an officer to not write the ticket if you had, like, I don't know, a moment of kindness? Could you go, geez, you've already effed up your car?
5: If it was just a vehicle that went in the ditch and the only thing they did was damage their own car, usually we wouldn't. But she hit a guardrail. We had cable barriers in Michigan, and that's technically a property damage accident. So we're almost mandated to write a ticket. The Department of Transportation or whoever or another insurance company can come after you for damages.
1: Yeah.
5: Hence property damage insurance on your car.
1: That makes sense. I avoided that. And thank you very much for the call. I avoided that, but still had something super bad happen. I guess the statute of limitations is probably up.
2: Mm-hmm,
1: I can.
2: Mm-hmm.
1: So there used to be this place called Disney Quest out by Disney. It was an arcade, like one of the first real big interactive arcade. They had cutting edge VR stuff. And this is like probably 20 years ago, 25 years ago. And so I had a vehicle on loan from a client that was a Ford dealership. Oh, this is terrible. I should probably just stop this story. I'm going to stop the story right now.
2: No.
1: Well, it was raining, and we were going out to Disney Quest, and I had never really driven a Grand Cherokee before. I know it's not a Ford product, but I think it was still a Ford dealer. I'm not sure. And so I was going too fast on the off-ramp, and I did a 270 and hit a freaking power pole, and it just came down, just bam, barely missed our vehicle. And
2: yikes.
1: Disney security had to come. Thank God it was on Disney property because they didn't have to write me a ticket. You know what I mean? There was no Osceola County Sheriff's. It was just Disney security.
2: Right.
1: So they're taking me to the security place. I'm all freaking out. And the guy goes, hey, I recognize your voice. And I'm like, no way. He said, you're Drew from Real Radio. I said, I sure am. He's like, don't worry. You know, I'm going to make sure you guys are taking. I'm like, oh, my God. Thank Jesus. But the car was significantly messed up.
2: Oh,
1: we lost the endorsement. It was a mess trying to figure out whose insurance was going
2: to
1: pay for it.
2: I can't believe they didn't get to keep the endorsement.
1: I know, right? Like, let's let bygones be bygones here. Come on.
2: You can attest to the
1: it's a durable vehicle.
2: Durability.
1: You can do a 270, wail a power pole, and walk away. No big deal. So last night I did my sixth open mic in preparation for this Saturday's big Mo Comedy Jam. That is the Just Call Mo Comedy Jam. There is one single seat available. Did you know that Fisher bought two single seats? Fish bought a single seat. That is why there is one single seat available, I believe. Fish bought a seat, and he is coming on Saturday. Love that about him. I totally would have had him comped, but the guy bought him. What do you mean that's sad? He's got a family. He doesn't want to get a sitter. He's going to come and enjoy a comedy show.
2: Seems like he wants to get away from the family.
1: He is going to an event that you are performing at.
2: and you literally
1: have no sacred cows.
2: It's bittersweet, Drew. It's bittersweet.
1: There's nothing bittersweet about it, Big Head Todd, okay? So in preparation for this, because
2: my ex-wife used to call me Big Head Todd.
1: Why? Because you kept saying bittersweet?
2: That just came. No, he was a big Head Todd the Monsters fan.
1: Nuh-uh.
2: And I thought it was a dumb name, so she called me. I mean, literally, I haven't heard someone call me that 20-something years, 25, 30 years.
1: Well, you just said bittersweet, so it seemed like the thing to say.
2: I paused for a minute, and I'm like, and it, like, rushed me back.
1: Did you have, like, a moment of, like, trauma?
2: Not one trauma, but damn. I was just
1: Did you
2: like,
1: get triggered?
2: No.
1: Did you get triggered?
2: No.
1: Okay.
2: Just brought back a memory.
1: This one brings was one this, back to me, and that's very unfortunate.
2: Was this their hit, Bittersweet?
1: Yeah, I mean, kind of a hit. I wouldn't go so far as to call it a hit. I would say people knew the song.
2: What were they? What kind of band were they?
1: That's hard to describe. They fit into the alternative genre, but...
2: Like a Husker Du?
1: No.
2: Oh.
1: More like a Hootie. Ugh. Yeah, this song really sucks. By the way, before I get into the open night, my quick shout out to Tom on X. We used to tweet all the time during the show, and we cultivated a really fertile ground for interaction and ideas and inspiration and humor, but Elon ruined everything. I'm sorry. Like, when he took over, Twitter became straight booty.
2: Yeah, it's,
1: and now... You're talking to, like, three people if you're talking to anybody.
2: Hot garbage.
1: It is. Like, the man knows how to put a rocket in the air. The man knows how to build a vehicle that people seem to love.
2: Let me rephrase that. The man knows how to hire people that know how to put rockets in the air.
1: All right. Well, that's a skill, too, because he's the first trillionaire in the world. So
2: I'm just saying.
1: He's got his strengths, to be certain. What he has done to Twitter X is not a strength. I don't know anyone, not one single person on any side of the spectrum that is politically, that has said, you know, the Twitter experience has certainly improved under Elon Musk.
2: It's a joy to log on every time.
1: It's usually garbage, but this dude said, come on, Venus Flytrap and Freddie Boom Boom Washington, best TV froze of all time. I got to say, R.I.P. Tim Reed, who played Venus Flytrap, this man might be right. Those are two solid froze.
2: Is this a black guy?
1: That saying that?
2: Yeah.
1: No, it's a white
2: exactly,
1: dude.
2: Exactly, exactly.
1: Oh.
2: Understand something.
1: All of a sudden, white dudes can't appreciate a nice fro.
2: All I'm saying is there is an old man fro, and then there's a young kid fro. And the young kid fro is fresh and popping and vibrant as opposed to the relaxed, over-processed old man fro of a Venus Flytrap. Now, I will give him Freddie Boom Boom Washington, Dwayne had him beat in volume. Boom Boom's was a little lower than why am I talking froze with a white guy on Twitter?
1: Easy, big head Todd.
2: Exactly. That's why she called me that.
1: Remember Freddie Boom Boom Washington's catchphrase?
2: Don't tell me. Hi there. I forgot.
1: Hi there. I used to love that show so much. It was my first real introduction to what a sitcom was. And Mr. Woodman, the principal, and his antagonistic relationship with one, Mr. Carter, was too much. And then every episode, and I'm sorry to all you young kids who don't understand about Welcome Back, Cotter, but every episode, it would be Gabe Kaplan basically doing a stand-up comedian about his Uncle Max. While his wife, Julie, was just like, she was too hot for him, by the way. I'm sorry. No woman like that will ever be with a Jufro gentleman. He did have all-time best Jufro on television.
2: Well, Gabe Kaplan,
1: Was solid. But that whole menagerie of sweat hogs from Freddie Washington to John Travolta, I'm Vinnie Barbarino, what? And then you had Ron Palillo as Arnold Horshack. Mr. Carter. Oh, Mr. Carter.
2: Yes.
1: And, of course, Juan Epstein, the Puerto Rican Jew.
2: Oh, yeah, I forgot about Epstein.
1: Oh, come on. Don't forget the Puerto Rican Jew.
2: We have mentioned Freddie Boom Boom Washington.
1: Yep.
2: And we mentioned earlier in the show what's happening.
1: Yep.
2: What's the connective tissue between Freddie Boom Boom Washington and what's happening? You'll never get it, but you'll enjoy it.
1: The actor who played Raj was his twin brother.
2: No.
1: Damn. I don't know. What is it?
2: Freddie Boom Boom Washington famously and tragically was killed as a character in Cooley High. Cooley High was the movie written by the screenwriter who is actually Raj in What's Happening. Cooley High was a version of was a comedic version of What's Happening was a comedic version or take on Cooley High.
1: You lost me halfway through, but I can't have you go back through it. I know is you made me think of Paul Akakis's Boom Boom from 1982, which is one of the worst songs ever, ever, ever created. Boom, boom, boom. Let's go back to my room.
2: Oh, yeah.
1: Where we can do it all night.
2: Got a good beat, though.
1: And you can make me feel right. Very, very, very selfish lover. You can make me feel right. How about I can make you feel right? Boom, boom. Why don't you find the boat?
2: Yeah.
1: Boom, boom. Why don't you find the boat? Tampa Bay's home for lousy 80.
6: I like to talk to you. How's about coming back to my room for a little boom, boom?
1: Yeah. Hello there. It's Ugrabo Live for a Tuesday afternoon. You might think it's a Friday, but you'd be wrong.
7: Drew Mo, how you guys doing?
1: Well, it's more Drew Mo than Drew Mo, but we'll take that.
7: All right. So when you talk about righteous afros of the 70s, don't you have to include Link from the Mod Squad?
2: I
1: don't mean to say you're you're dating yourself, sir, but Mod Squad, I think with Bill Cosby, right? A little bit before my time, sir. I'm glad to say that, by the way. At my age, if I can say that's a little before my time, it makes me very happy. So Mod Squad, little before my time. But great reference, I'm sure. Thank you, buddy. Thank God there are still people who listen to the radio who have things that are before my time. That is when I will know it is time to step away, when calls stop coming in of people who make references to things I don't know about before my time. Then I'll go, all right, we've had a good run. So thank you very much to everyone at the Gimmick Comedy House. I've heard that one of the dudes on Kill Tony, that dude who does the Dr. Phil thing, Adam Ray, I think, gave props to the place on Kill Tony. It's a unique comedy space. It is, you would look on the outside, right by Casa Santo Stefano in historic Ybor City, and you would look at the outside. I don't know a kind way to say this, so I'm just going to say it. You would think it was a trap house. I don't mean that in an insulting way, although I don't understand how it could be taken as anything but it was, it looks on the outside like a trap house, but on the inside, it's very well curated and decorated, so you know it's a comedy club. And they run a really cool open mic on Mondays. And I participated last night to kind of still get ready for Saturday when Marlon Wayans told me in a conversation with Maurice and Marlon and myself that I need to get out there and start doing open mic nights. I listened, and that was my sixth one. And I really feel like a couple of things. I'm getting a hang of it. And I don't know a nice way to say this, a significant amount of comics who go up there don't necessarily have the same idea of funny as I do. And I'm trying to be kind, you know what I mean? Like, you don't want to poop on anybody for chasing their dreams and doing things that bring them joy. But just sometimes you hear, I don't even want to say jokes, because they're not really jokes, and they don't go anywhere. You know what I mean? But
2: right.
1: Then again, I'm guilty of it too, because I'm very new at this and I don't know what the hell I'm doing either.
2: Well,
1: you know?
2: Most open micers are new, so you know they're developing or they're failing.
1: Can you give constructive criticism and feedback to the other comics? Is that frowned upon in the novice open mic community?
2: I think it's really the person up to the individual. Some people just can't take, not even, I won't want to say criticism, but some people can't take constructive criticism or help, just, you know, what advice.
1: There's one kid who does a gimmick, actually, at the Gimmick Comedy House, and we've seen him before in St. Pete. He kind of reads one-liners like this, like he's doing like a character.
2: Right.
1: The gimmick itself is funny, could be really, really funny. I just wanted to be able to say to him, hey, man, you've got the presence. You've got that thing down. You just got to work on your material. You know what I mean?
2: Right.
1: But how do you say that to someone without, you know, the material is what comes from within them.
2: Yeah, that's hard. And
1: what do I know?
2: And this is the thing. You could say that to him and he could be open to it. But if he doesn't figure that out for himself, he's not meant to be a comic.
1: That's a great point.
2: That's really some material is really something you have to figure out on your own.
1: I'm beginning to feel like I could explore the world of comedy writing, but I don't know how to get in that. Like, writing jokes for other people to, like, because, like, I like the onstage part, but I really have enjoyed the crafting of funny stuff part of it, too. That's a huge challenge. We don't do that with this show. We try to find things that give us the space to kind of have free-form improvisation. Right. But never in my radio career. I don't think I've ever written one joke in my radio career. I don't think I've ever sat down and gone, all right, maybe I'll see a story like Dick's In, Sacks Out.
2: But you've written it in your head.
1: Yeah, maybe. I guess you're right.
2: You have, you've written jokes. You've absolutely written jokes.
1: No, you're right. I guess I've thought, well, if this happens, I'm going to say this. So I take it back. All right, hang tight. I know it feels kind of loosey-goosey and footloose and fancy-free because it is. You know, John's back, and I finally get to relax. Man. We're only doing friggin' 2 more hours of radio or so. So
2: what?
1: Stay right where you are.
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0: Drew Garabo live for a Tuesday. Welcome. Great to have you there. Nice to be here. I want to talk about not the In-N-Out drive-through shooting itself, but how we're failing at teaching our kids how to handle rejection. Not that it's parents' fault when their kid fails at something or gets rejected and then acts out violently, but it might serve as a reminder that we need to teach our kids that it's okay to fail and how to fail without shooting up an In-N-Out drive-thru. Hello there. Good afternoon. Drew Garabo live here. Who are you?
1: Hi, Drew. This is Miriam.
0: Hi.
1: And
0: oh, I remember Miriam.
1: Hi. I'm kind of dating myself by talking about Welcome Back, Cotter, and all that fun stuff.
0: We already dated our. Just so you know, we dated ourselves already by talking about it, so I think you're okay.
1: Okay, and I can go further back than that, but I'll just leave it there because then I feel really old.
0: Oh, all right. Anyhow, you can go as far back as you want, baby.
1: Okay, so Welcome Back, Cotter.
0: Mm-hmm.
1: That was totally fun at the time, and I can't believe I thought it was a good show. It was so retarded, really. But anyhow,
0: Hold up.
1: Yeah, I said a wrong word. I apologize.
0: Well, it's not just saying a wrong word. You chose to say a word that is the most disgusting word in the English language to me, and I'm just going to explain to you why.
1: I agree.
0: No. Just please,
1: I realized please. It was already coming out, and it was too late.
0: If you could just shut your hate-filled mouth for a second and open your stupid ears so I can school you a little bit. Thank you. I appreciate that a lot. Thank you. So I'm just going to need you to not interject. I know you want to because you're a chatterbox, but if you could just, like, put a sock in it for a sec so we can maybe I can educate a little about why you said is wrong and how it's wrong and who it affects when you say it. Is that all right?
1: Yeah, go for it.
0: Good. My goal, by the way, when I'm done, I'm not going to excoriate you or anything like that. Just my goal is for you to understand the impact of that word and then maybe choose a different word so you don't come off as an ignorant imbecile who doesn't care about special needs people like my nephew, like the people I represent as the vice president of the Down Syndrome Association of Tampa Bay, the one we're doing a benefit for on Saturday, which is so unfortunate that you chose to, because you just became a different person to me, you know, and that's the best way I can explain it to you is that you went from one category, which was regular caller who I truly enjoyed chatting with. I think you called one day and said that you thought the morning show sounded like The View. So I told you to give another try and you did and you liked it, right? That's you.
1: That's me.
0: Yeah. So I had a fondness for you and an affinity. And the fact that you use that garbage word, unfortunately, puts you into the garbage person pile. Can you climb out of that trash heap and earn redemption? I don't know. Maybe. But when people use that word, especially around me, they fall into a certain category. That's all. I'll still talk to you. I'll be cordial when you call. Just know it won't be with the same zest, zeal, enthusiasm, or fondness because, again, you just became a garbage person.
1: Okay. Can I speak now?
0: Yeah.
1: No. Okay. You're absolutely right. I have a nephew named Jimmy, and he has Downs. He's 53.
0: This is worse.
1: Which is wonderful.
0: Just so you know, I have already put you 6 feet under, and you have reached up and grabbed the shovel, and you are intent on digging a 12-foot grave. That's unnecessary. You're going to tap into the aquifer, and your rotted corpse is going to float away. You just made yourself. You just made yourself not just a garbage person, but a garbage person who has a nephew with Down syndrome who just used that word on the radio. So go ahead. Go ahead. Tell me more. Tell me more about little Jimmy and how much he means to you that his own auntie can't even refrain from using a word that demeans and bullies and dehumanizes him, his parents, makes them feel like crap. Do you use that word around your brother and sister-in-law or whichever the case may be?
1: I don't use that word. That's why I'm surprised when I said it. I just kept going with it because I don't like that word. And I'm the one who's usually preaching to others that you could use other words than that. So I feel like a Richard Cranium, which is mine, right? So that's what I feel
0: like. Oh, my God. You're the lady that called me the Richard Cranium. That is so ironic, isn't it? I totally forgot about that. You're the lady who tried to dance around the bushes a little bit and call me a dickhead without calling me a dickhead. Isn't that so ironic that you would label me that because of the crass way that I speak. Yeah, you're trying to be nice about it, but now you're trash. Like, you dance around calling me a dickhead. I congenially keep the conversation going. It's all fun. And then Auntie Down Syndrome calls her nephew an R word on the radio. How does that feel?
1: I can't feel good about it. No. I feel like a dick because I did it. It's one of the words I refuse to use, but I'm nervous when I'm on the phone, like on the radio. I try to speak properly, and that word came out, and I can't take it back ever. Once something's out, that's it. So you got to choose your words wisely.
0: So, we know. That's why we don't use that word. It's ironic that you're...
1: I made a mistake.
0: That's not a mistake. Having that word in your vernacular at all, not even locked and loaded on the radio, but having that in your vernacular at all with a nephew who has Down syndrome, you don't think that portrays you in a good light, do you, Miriam?
1: No, but that word is also used as stunted in other business or...
0: Now the justification. So first it's, I have a nephew with Down syndrome. Now there are other meanings to that word.
1: You said that word is not in your vernacular. It can be if it's used the right way. I agree. I was a real dick today. So I was calling with fun news, but... All right, I'll call you back another day.
0: No, I'd love to hear the fun news.
2: Yeah, let's turn this call around.
0: Yeah,
2: Miriam.
0: Let's turn this mother out like MC Hammer told us to do. Let's get to the fun part. Come on, Miriam.
1: All right.
0: So what's the fun part?
1: All right, so welcome back, Potter. As soon as John Travolta became uber famous, which we lived a couple towns down from him, so we'd call his house lunchtime to ask if we could talk to him.
0: Go on.
1: Anyhow, you know, like these young actors back then, they would always try to come out with a single that would be a hit, whether they can sing or not.
0: What did he have? So he had, hold on one second.
1: I'm going to let her in.
0: Okay, thanks. Yeah, I'm going to let her in. Thanks for letting me think of that.
1: I'm going to let her in. Yeah, that's the only phrase I remember. But anyhow, he did a concert.

0: were just talking about the fact that Hammer and MC Hammer, but not Hammer the Funky Headhunter, does not get the credit for creating the pop rap anthem. Maybe not create, but he definitely perfected it. I think Tone Loc, Wild Thing might have predated him a little bit. But man, Hammer had, before Can't Touch This, he had some hits, dude.
1: I wouldn't have known this was Hammer. Hammer begins with You Can't Touch This. That's my introduction to that.
0: Oh, no. Dude. No, Hammer. Listen. He was a bat boy for the Oakland Athletics.
1: That I knew. Yeah.
0: Somebody like heard him or saw him or whatever, and they were like, "Hey, you gotta put that dancing and singing and rapping into some."
1: Yeah, I think it was one of the players bankrolled him.
0: I think you might be right. Yeah. I mean, two hits that are too legit to quit, and You Can't Touch This. Not to mention Pumps and a Bump. Please.
1: Ain't nobody mentioning Pumps and a Bump.
0: I just mentioned Pumps and a Bump. Hello, who are you?
2: My name is Blake.
0: Hi, Blake.
2: How you doing, man?
0: I'm really good, buddy. How you doing?
2: I'm good. So I recently moved here from Memphis probably a couple months ago.
0: What do you think so far?
2: Man, it is hot. So hot.
1: You didn't know that before you moved here?
0: Well, I mean, he's from Memphis. It's hot up there, too, but we got a special kind of hot
2: man.
0: In Tampa Bay.
2: It's,
0: yeah,
2: it's hot, but right. It's like, devil's, you know what. Other than that, it's cool, man. Cool people, good culture, you know what I mean?
0: Good. Welcome to the area. Well, so what were you going to say before I cut you off and just ask you a little biographical stuff?
2: I was just gonna call in, man. I don't really know how this kind of works, but I just saw it come up, so I was like, "Hey, I'm gonna call the radio."
0: This is the second time in 2 days that someone has called simply because I gave the phone number out. Which, when people ask, why do you give the phone number out so much? It's for moments like this. It is an interesting psychological experiment where you and some dude yesterday had no idea what kind of game plan you had when you called up. You just thought you'd call up. Well, I'm going to guess.
2: Yeah, and I almost just lied just now and like thought that I was going to like make up something, but I really had no reason to call.
0: Listen, I appreciate the honesty a lot more than I do a lie. You're 28 years old. That's a guess.
2: I am 33.
0: Okay, I was within the ballpark. What brought? Did a job bring you down here? What'd you come down here for?
2: I actually moved here for nursing school. I'm gonna go into psych nursing.
0: Dude, that's a good way to go.
2: Yeah, that's what I'm passionate about. So
0: good for you, man. Young people who can get into nursing. I got a buddy of mine who was my nurse when I was at Moffitt. Brandon, who has since been promoted to supervisor. He's a great kid, but as a nurse, for those of us who have needed extreme medical care, to have someone there who can help you through it all, that's an amazing, we look at women to be nurturers typically, but if you can vibe with a dude and have conversations about life, the lightning, parents, etc., it's beautiful, dude. So good for you, man, for wanting to provide comfort, man. For people, dude. Keep that up.
2: Appreciate it. I think a lot more men should think about the nursing as a career, for sure.
0: A lot of tail out there as the nurses, you know what I'm saying? No, I'm just kidding. Thank you, though, dude. I really appreciate the call.
2: Yeah, for sure.
0: Hey, man. All right, keep it up.
1: Am I old-fashioned if I need my nurse to be a gal?
0: Not old-fashioned, just dumb.
1: I'll take that.
0: I thought the same thing until Brandon came into my life. And once I met Brandon, the nurse, it opened my eyes to, like, male nurses, much like Gaylord Faulkner.

0: actually is a more legitimate rapper here than in You Can't Touch
1: Damn right.
0: This
1: he was a good rapper before he decided he wanted to sell pop records. Hello there. Who are you?
2: Hello, this is Kevin.
1: Hi. What's up, dude?
2: You already corrected yourself. You said it was Tone Loke at first, and it's MC Hammer previously.
1: No, I said Tone Loke probably created the pop rap song before MC Hammer did, but MC Hammer perfected it.
2: Okay, I thought you said he was a bad boy, too. I was in the Navy with the MC Hammer. But anyway, all right, Drew. You're always right, sorry.
1: No, I'm not always right. I just happen to be right in this occasion. You don't have to get so defensive just because you were incorrectly correcting me. Like, geez, dude. Like, I'm not always right at all. I'm wrong like 10 times a show.
3: Man thinks you're a pompous ass.
1: Yeah, man. Like, I corrected, dude. Like, I try to not even correct. I just confirmed that I knew what I was talking about. Man alive. Sorry, guy. I mean, look. Did I rock Loked After Dark on the reg? Absolutely, I did. Do I do Funky Cole Medina karaoke?

0: some action. Stone
1: Loke rules. Hello, who are you?
2: Hello.
1: Hello.
2: Hey, my name's Jack. How's it going, guys?
1: Hi, Jack. Very well, thank you. You sound like a young listener as well. I like that. What's your age?
2: 26, gentlemen, 26.
1: Hells to the Yizea. What's going on?
2: Nothing much, man. First of all, that lady earlier, nasty, nasty lady using that word.
1: I have a heightened sensitivity, obviously, for that word. And to be perfectly transparent, a couple people used it last night. Every open mic you go to, a couple of people use it. And I don't say jack crap there because it's a comedy club. Like, you don't criticize people for language in a comedy club. I don't like that comedians use it, but I'm never going to try to step on their toes or even educate them because they're going to do what they're going to do. But if I am presenting the Forum for Entertainment and I am very passionate about the Down syndrome, autism,
2: exactly,
1: and special needs community, and you're going to come on my show and use that word, I'm going to have to make an example out of you and flay you in front of a listening audience, which is exactly what I did. I turned her into a flay of fish, if you will.
2: Beautiful work there.
1: Thank you.
2: But, yeah, I was just calling in today. Not very fun, unfortunately, but
1: oh, no.
2: I'm a local firefighter out of Sarasota, and I was just trying to get the word out. We unfortunately had a lieutenant who had a really severe medical mishap a shift ago. And right now there's a fundraiser going out for him. I sent you the link if you would want to maybe help out at all.
1: Where did you send it to? My email, my Facebook, my Instagram?
2: I sent it to your Instagram.
1: All right. I'll get my social media team to forward that to me. Thank you. I don't have a social
2: media. Thank you so much, man.
1: I don't have a social media team. I was just fun.
2: yeah, I'll talk to my people. We'll figure it out.
1: No, I'll definitely take a look at it, man. Thank you very much. Do you know the GoFundMe or under what name it is since you're on here already?
2: So it's a meal plan for Lieutenant Clayton Huber. Great dude, great family man. He's got a couple kids at home.
1: Clayton Huber, that's CLAYTONHUBER, Clayton Huber. If you look it up on GoFundMe, maybe people can help his family out. Thank you, bro.
2: Perfectly. Thank you so much, man. Hope you guys have a good show.
1: Thanks, man. The stuff acting so crazy. You say your mom ain't home and ain't my concern. Just come play with me and you won't get burned. I, on social media, do not share GoFundMes or GoFundsMe or whatever because there are just so many shiesty scammer. Not that those of you who set them up are, but there are a lot of shiesty scammers out there. And I think if you get in the practice of sharing GoFundMes of people you don't know, you're eventually going to promote a scam, you know? Yeah. I hate to say that. I mean, I'm sure what that guy was saying was 100% legit. You could hear the emotion in his voice, but, you know, I don't want anybody accidentally giving $50 to some lady who cussed some kid out and called him the N-word. Or do I? Hello there. It is Drew Graba Live. Who are you?
3: Hey, Drew. John. It's John from Tampa.
1: Hi, John.
3: I had no intentions of calling today until Miriam called again.
1: Oh, gosh. Yeah, I liked the broad. I really did. And that's what sucks so much when people use that word is like you vibe with somebody, even in real life, you vibe with somebody, you think you're cool, you're simpatico, whatever. And look, if it was 10 years ago and there wasn't such a hubbub about the word, I would give someone a pass and go, okay, maybe they just don't know. But I think it's pretty clear that the line has been drawn and there are people who will intentionally use the word because they can. Good for you. You fall into a certain category, you know. Everybody else who understands how that word feels to those of us with people with Down syndrome and their family don't use the word anymore. And I have a great amount of respect and appreciation for that, you know.
3: Exactly. Exactly. It's like having a black person in your family and using the N-word. Okay, you're trash, you know.
1: Yeah, yeah. Like, unless you use it with an A, I think then it's okay, right, Maurice? If you have a black person in your family, you're allowed to use it with an A.
4: I have black people in my family, and I use the N-word all the time.
1: So there you go, sir.
4: That's, you ain't wrong.
1: That's not as forbidden as you might think.
4: Yeah, right?
1: A lot of families out there using that N-word.
4: With black family members.
1: It's very interesting the different takes on that word from within the black community. Like Tribe Called Quest has a song called Sucka N-Word, all about how they use that word, you know what I mean? And like they have no, but then there are rappers who are like,
0: don't use that damn word. Right. Which, absolutely. You know, I understand both sides.
4: I'm anti-using of the word.
0: Huh?
4: For anybody but me.
0: Okay. I was going to say, like, you use that word more than Richard Pryor. And he called three albums.
4: Yeah, right.
0: Hello there.
4: That was out of line. And I'm serious about it.
0: Hello, who are you? I mean, imagine being a 10-year-old kid and going to the friggin' music land and going, hi, can I get a copy of Bicentennial New? Oh, don't you dare, young man. Hello, Drew Grabo Live. How can I help you?
5: Hi, this is Huey.
0: Hi, Huey.
5: I just had a big comment on the firefighter.
0: Your phone.
5: It's just the way our society is set up that Baker is complaining about $100 million. Mm-hmm. And here you have a firefighter who,
0: Oh, your phone is mangling your analogy, but it's a solid analogy. If you don't mind, I'm gonna springboard.
4: You're gonna run with it.
0: I'm gonna pick up that analogy and run with it.
4: You've been waiting for that. Go ahead, unload on them, Drew.
0: Nope.
4: What?
0: No, I was in the barber shop today because I had to get my hair cut, and I normally go to like a salon or whatever. But there's a barber near my house, and I only had like a half hour, so I dipped into the barber shop. A couple of dudes in there, and we're talking about, they're like, hey, I had my Bucks shirt on. He's like, what do you think about the Bucks and Baker? I'm like, yes, the wrong guy. And neither of them knew that the reported amount that the Buccaneers offered Baker was $50 million a year. They both bought into that, oh, Baker's saying he's disrespected. He must be disrespected. And so I said, well, I don't know if you know, you fellas are hip to this, but the report is the Bucks leaked, allegedly, to Adam Schefter that the offer was 2 years, $50 million, and Baker

0: you. You paid them back by bawling out. You are a baller. You are a dog. However, how quickly we forget that this team that took a chance on you now wants to take a chance that you might not have 3 years left in you. And they earned that right. But you wanted to make it public. You wanted to sit down after a press conference and go, well, I'm really disappointed that we didn't get a deal done by my imposed deadline. And I feel disrespect. That was the wrong move right there. You could have said, I wanted to get a deal done, but we didn't. I'm going to play ball. That's all you had to say. To throw in disrespect for a $100 million offer, that's not going to curry you a lot of favor, except for the Baker Mayfield and Tampa Bay Buccaneer jock sniffers who can't take off the blinders and go, oh, no, he's a franchise quarterback. He's debatably a franchise quarterback. He has yet to show that he is a franchise quarterback. He has balled out. He will give you every ounce of what is inside him. He will play hurt. He will also turn the ball over. And he has contributed to the Tampa Bay Buccaneers losing the worst division in football and missing out on the playoffs. And on the heels of that, he wants to stand on business and say, I'm a franchise quarterback. Give me a 3-year deal. Well, if you made the playoffs and won a playoff game, sure, we'll give you some leeway there, Baker. But you didn't. Not your fault entirely. Defense sucked last year. Todd Bowles sucks and should be fired. But they kept him. You got 1 year to prove it to them, to prove it to you, to prove it to everybody. That's what I got to say about that. Good thing that guy's phone. And it's a tragedy that he turned down a $100 million deal and a firefighter has to do a GoFundMe so a family can get food.
1: Right.
0: That's the point that garbled man was trying to make. Well, it's garbled phone. Hello, real quick before we go to break. Boy, geez, Louise. 800-771-1. Did you hear how edgy that guy was, Maurice?
1: Mm-hmm.
0: That guy was edgy.
1: Yeah.
0: All right, we'll talk about kids handling rejection and an historic day 39 years ago as it relates to our industry that we don't even talk about enough. We would be doing completely different radio if the FCC did not rescind a doctrine in 1987.
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0: He was in Asheville and Nashville. I didn't say anything about where he was going or what he was doing. I figured he'd tell some great stories when he got back, and indeed he did. But what a cool, emotional thing it is that they just happened to be going to Nashville. One of John's favorite bands, mine too, Dirty Heads, who John really got me into, happened to be playing in Nashville. They didn't know it when they got there. Playing about a block from the hotel that they were staying at.
1: That's so crazy.
0: And then I have a pretty good messaging relationship with Duddy from Dirty Heads, so I hit him up and told him what happened to John and said, is there any chance you can get my boy on the list? And within a couple of minutes, Duddy said, give me his name. I got him. So they go to the show, John and Danielle, two

0: The right moments come along when you need them. The universe will frequently deliver what you need when you need it. Sometimes the universe will deliver to you what you need when you don't need it, or what you don't need when you need it, etc. The universe isn't always perfect. But if you keep waking up every morning, those bad days are going to get better. Keep waking up, would you? Shout out to my mom, probably watching right now. Keep waking up every morning. Every morning she wakes up in her own bed, it makes me very, very happy. If I don't wake up to a text that says, I'm going back to the hospital, I know it's going to be a pretty damn good day. And it is. So did you know that in 1987, the Federal Communications Commission, by the way, they would not vote this way right now, but the Federal Communications Commission voted 4-0 to rescind something called the Fairness Doctrine. It was a 38-year-old policy that required broadcasters to air all sides of controversial public opinions. Can you imagine how exhausting that would be?
1: Oh, yeah.
0: Like, if we were to talk about the war in Iran, which I read today, like 70, almost 80% of the country disagrees with, we would have to find someone or present a viewpoint ourselves where the war was a good idea and was good for humanity and all of us. Any controversial issue, you had to present the other side. We kind of do that in that we take phone calls and certainly allow anyone to present any point of view they like.
1: Yeah.
0: But I think some of the beauty of this radio station is that you can get one view on a controversial issue from Mike, JP, who might be a little bit close to Mike, also might not be, Johnny B, Senning Show, and myself. I like to think we are pretty well-rounded as a whole. But, you know, maybe, I don't know, maybe people think, oh, you know, if there's a controversial issue you don't feel is served on this radio station or any radio station, by all means, 800-771-1025. What would you say would be the most controversial issue other than the Iran debacle in our country right now? Most controversial. Is it the trans people in women's sports? Because I really can't believe both sides are making such an issue out of something that probably happens 2 in every 1 million women's sports.
1: I'd say what's even more controversial than that is the success of Nolan's The Odyssey, because that seems to be pissing a whole lot of people off.
0: I haven't read that much backlash.
1: Really?
0: No, I haven't. I hope I'm connected to people in the social media realm that would just not get upset over the retelling of an epic poem or book or whatever by Homer. Is the sequel going to be the Iliad? Because I thought the Iliad came first.
1: It did, and I think he may have combined some parts. It's his interpretation, but I would say that. But barring that, I might go right now.
0: Yeah.
1: Fauci not giving up the ghost.
0: Yeah.
1: Yeah.
0: That would probably be the most controversial. And by controversy, I mean evoking emotions from different walks of life,
1: yeah,
0: and inspiring people to argue about it.
1: Because with Iran, no one's really arguing about Iran. I think the general consensus is we have no idea why we're over there. We shouldn't be over there. And the administration has no plan for what they're doing and how to get out of it.
0: Well, that's controversial that you would say it that way.
1: Is there somebody out there arguing that we know what we're doing over
0: yes,
1: there?
0: Yes, that dude they got from CNN, Hegseth. Although I did read today that we are almost out of long-range missiles. And I don't know too much about war. The gentlemen and ladies down at MacDill could correct me on this one. I think not having a full supply of long-range missiles is not good for our war efforts. I'm just going to go out on a limb and say that. All right, I looked it up. I typed it into Goog, which may be using AI, but that's an old trusted AI. The three most heavily debated and controversial topics in America today are, I can't believe we missed this one, immigration and border security. I think we should have our borders secure, and I think we should enforce legal immigration. Is that controversial to say?
1: I
0: think that those Moroccans who illegally invaded Ceuta or whatever it is, right, should be sent back to Morocco.
1: I think they are, yeah.
0: Oh, good.
1: I would agree, yeah.
0: Okay,
1: yeah,
0: good.
1: Yeah.
0: I just want to have a right take on these. You know, I don't know that I feel great about ICE agents, snatching people off the street and whatnot. But I know that it is an imperfect system. And for years, right. immigrants have just streamed across our borders and it's been bad.
1: I think two things can be right at the same time. Illegals should be sent back and ICE agents should not be allowed to operate with impunity and infringe upon Americans' amendments, constitutional amendments.
0: I feel like we addressed that controversial issue while giving all sides and relatively agreeing. Abortion access. I'm not touching that one.
1: Listen, it's a woman's body.
0: That's why I'm not touching it. I am not a woman. I do not have a vagina.
1: Yeah.
0: Just because I happen to drop sperm doesn't mean that I have the right to tell a woman what she can do with the life that lives in her belly. Yeah, so I'm bowing out of that one.
1: If you don't want people telling you to wear a mask, then don't tell people what to do with their body either.
0: There you go.
1: I think that's just the simple math. You have your beliefs of what you don't want people telling you to get a shot, then don't be telling people to have a baby.
0: Well, see, now this is injecting controversy and bias into a situation.
1: I'm not biased. I can't have a baby. What do I care?
0: No, you're definitely biased. But
1: I'm biased for what's right, for parity. Yeah.
0: Sure. Okay. And the role of artificial intelligence in society. I feel like most people who are not making money off it are anti, but those who are making money off it are billionaires. So they happen to, my dad once said the golden rule is he who has the gold makes the rules.
1: Yeah.
0: And I learned that at a very young age, and I think it's still true to this day. I've stopped using it. I don't create songs using it anymore. I don't use it for the show. I'll some personal stuff I'll throw at it. Some medical stuff I'll throw at it, but not for anything even remotely considered.
1: I gotta be honest with you, and you'll see ads and this and that leaning heavily on it, and it's so same song.
0: Yeah,
1: it's the new zoo. Remember the zoo format in radio, and then other morning shows would replicate it, and it was all wacky and the sound effects. And
0: hey,
1: and I think AI is the version of that we live with now.
0: People get really mad at businesses and bars and nightclubs that use those AI flyers. It looks cheesy, but it doesn't anger me.
1: Well, no, that doesn't anger me. I do think there are useful purposes with AI, but I think if you're putting yourself out there as a creative and you're using AI, then there's some hypocrisy there.
0: And hypocrisy. Hello there. Who are you?
1: I don't know what that is, but sure.
2: Me. Hey, it's David. How are you guys doing today?
0: I think it's hypocrisy and hip hop. Hello. How are you, David?
2: I'm good. I'm doing great. It's not raining today, so
0: that's good.
2: It's a beautiful day.
0: A little bit of a sprinkle this morning, maybe, but yes, go on.
2: Yeah, on a local level, Team Baker or the Bucks camp? It just came out where the Bucks offered Baker Mayfield $100 million for 2 years.
0: What? I didn't hear that. What are your sources on that?
2: So it came out this morning. So they were confused if Baker did not know about that when he came out the other day complaining that he was disrespected.
0: If he didn't know that the Buccaneers were offering him 2 years, no, I think he probably knew. I think, in fact, that was they probably offered it to him, which is how he probably figured it out, right?
2: I guess, but they're saying it might have been a miscommunication between him and his agent.
0: Oh, I did not know that. Oh, I didn't see any miscommunication part. That sounds to me like a nice tidy way to wrap all of this up and, to push it aside. If that is the case, if they have released a statement this morning that it's just miscommunication, I'm going to predict that a deal gets done before the start of the season. It'll be a 3-year deal. The Bucks will capitulate that third year in order to maintain locker room camaraderie and to keep Baker a happy Baker.
1: What I'd like to see the Bucks organization do is go, whatever, dude.
0: Oh.
1: And then do that.
0: And then just bong.
1: They've got him on the line. Well, whatever, dude. Bonk. Just hang up. You know where the $100 million's at. Bonk.
0: Bonk. Hello there. Who are you?
3: This is Jamie.
0: Hi.
3: Hi there. I wanted to talk about the AI thing.
0: Oh, yes, ma'am.
3: So I'm a consultant and a professional speaker, and I have to find something now whenever I'm getting ready with my slides saying that I am, I can prove that they're original slides and that they weren't AI generated. And if they are AI generated in any way, because I deal with medical and dental, I have to give them the resources and I have to tell them which slide, what number. And so, like, I could do a cartoon kind of thing, but yeah. I can't use anything that's medically whatever. So, and it's helped me. I'm telling you what, I love AI for my notes. When I talk with my clients, it used to take me 3 hours a week to do my follow-up notes with my coaching clients, and now it's like 5 seconds and it's sent to them.
0: Yeah.
3: So
0: there are uses for it, to be certain. Like a guy like me who I write, but I don't write in a very organized fashion, and I could just enter in, like, take all of my entries in Substack and turn them into an autobiography, and then boom, I got a friggin' autobiography. What do I do with that? I got no friggin' clue. But I'm getting there. So you do professional speaking in the medical and dental area?
3: Correct.
0: That's really cool. Do you enjoy it?
3: Oh, I love it. I love it. I've been in the dental field since I was 18 years old, and it's all I know, really. But AI has changed my life. I mean, as far as work goes and time. But I push the microphone and I just start talking. I just start saying, you know, I need to write a kind of a dicey email, but I want it to come across kind, but I need to get the point across that I need to get rid of this client because they're not showing up on time, whatever it is. Help me write this email. And then they do, and then I tweak it some more and then I send it. And because I'm like you, it's like, I don't know. Do I have it all in the right grammatical order? Am I saying it right? Am I talking too much? So I think you use it correctly, and the more it gets to know you, like chat or whatever it is you're going to use, but the more it gets to know you and your style, the better it dials in.
0: Oh, yeah. The prompts are everything. Like when you're looking for something, the more details you can give in those prompts, the better, you know, what you put in is what you get out. You know what I love about girls in the dental perfection? Profession is they're bicuspid.
3: You like the bicuspid, do you? A little furcation action there, huh?
0: Thanks a lot for the call. I appreciate it. Keep up the great work, all right?
1: None of that sounded sexy.
3: Bye.
0: Thank you. Oh, man, in my head I'm going, all right, enamel, plaque, bicuspid, cavity, gum, periodontist. Hello, it's Drew Graba Live. Who are you?
4: Hey, I heard you guys talking about the Odyssey. I wanted to talk about that real quick.
0: If this is a D's Nuts joke, Junior, you're barking up the wrong tree.
1: Come on,
4: man. Damn, Drew, you're too quick.
0: No,
4: too
0: I'm
4: good.
0: Not. I'm not too good. You're too bad, dude.
1: Yeah, right. You got to reverse.
0: Like, don't give me any credit on that one at all. You chose the most obvious premise and setup on a word we had just said. It's got nothing to do with me being good. It's got everything to do with you failing, dude. Come on.
4: All right, I'm going to call back with something better next time.
0: No, you're not.
1: Yeah, shut up.
0: No, you're not. You're just going to pound sand, all right? You're just going to get out of here.
1: Shut up.
0: When I said hypocrisy earlier, something triggered in my head, and I remember there was a band called the Disposable Heroes of Hypocrisy.
1: And
0: they had a song called Television, the Drug of the Nation.
5: Stop about every 1,000 miles in Aspen.
0: It was a pretty cool song.
6: You might wish to stay on and listen.
0: They were one of one. There is no real band like the Disposable Heroes of Hypocrisy. I don't even know what to call them.
7: So if you're looking for emotional satisfaction, my advice to you is seek professional help.
8: Thank you for joining us live on the air.
0: I think Chuck D might have done some work with them.
9: One Nation. Under God.
0: I think that might be Chuck D.
9: Turned into One Nation under the influence of one drug.

0: and extremely addictive.
1: Hello, Drew Graba Live. Pretty cool little socially conscious jam there.
2: Yeah.
1: Hi.
3: Hey, Drew. How are you?
1: Very well. Thank you very much. What's your name?
3: Hey, Cameron. It's Cameron.
1: Hi, Cameron. It's Cameron. What's up?
3: I just wanted to put a little point in there on that Baker Mayfield. Right. That was over a week ago. That was the last contract they offered him, and he did not like it because he said it was undervalued because it wasn't long enough.
1: Yes, I apologize. We knew that. We were just playing with that dude because we had literally just talked
3: I'm
1: about
3: sorry,
1: it 10 minutes before that. But then he dropped the fact that his agent said that somebody said that maybe they didn't communicate that through his agent. That I did not hear about, and he said that came out this morning, so I'm about to
3: it couldn't have been that if Baker already said he felt it was undervalued for not enough years.
1: Well, no, what the guy said is that Baker's agent did not communicate that any, like, I don't know, okay? All I know is what that kid said. I don't even know how to Google that. Was there a miscommunication between, screw it. The point is, you've got two sides that want two different things.
2: Yeah.
1: But one of them chose to be real public about it, and that's Baker. So, you know, you've kind of, unfortunately, created a negative aura around a team that already, because Vita Vea doubled down today, said he wants OWT. And then you lost Levante David. You lost Mike Evans. Todd Bowles should never have stuck around for this season. So you're going into this season going,
2: who's our backup QB? Let's take a look at this kid's stat.
1: It was Kyle Trask, but I don't think he's in the NFL any longer.
2: Didn't we bring back Winston? Don't we have him third on the bench?
1: No, he was with the Giants, and he might even still be. But that'd be awesome.
2: Yeah, I'd like to bring that nickel back for sure.
1: I gotta say, he's a lot more appealing now that he's no longer on the Bucks throwing interceptions.
2: Yeah, right.
1: I'd love to have him back. He's a very charming media personality.
2: Maybe he's learned something, Drew. And you know,
1: he's
2: now,
1: learned how to be charming on TV at the World Cup.
2: I mean, not to, how to throw.
1: Oh, no, that ain't never happening. Hello there. Who are you?
4: Hey, what's going on, guys? It's Everett.
1: Big Everett. E, what's going on? By the way, the primary quarterback backup for the Tampa Bay Buccaneers is Jake Browning.
2: He was signed
1: in March after serving as the backup for the Cincinnati Bengals, where he started 7 games 3 years ago. So that's our backup.
2: Won all 7, though.
1: I don't know that that's true. I in fact, don't think that's true. Everett, what's up, dude?
4: What's going on? You guys talking about the AI stuff. I use that to make the flyers all the time now. It is pretty ridiculous how you'll put the prompts in, like, telling it 100 different ways, don't change the people's faces. And it always does. Like, it makes them look the most ridiculous looking. And there's a lot of comics that get annoyed with that. They're like, oh, look at my face. And to me, I'm like, I'm 2.5 years in. So what I look like on that flyer, no one's paying attention. No one cares. It's like, once you get on stage, if you make them laugh, that's all they're going to remember. It doesn't matter about your picture or I mess your name up when you're coming on stage.
1: Yeah, people, even not just comics, everybody gets so mad at those AI flyers now. And you know, I get it. I don't like all the water consumption either, but let's all relax a little bit. Like, for a dude like you who's promoting comedy gigs, it's going to cost you a fortune if you hire a graphic designer, go to Kinko's, get it printed out. You know what I mean? Like, you're out there trying to scratch out a living as a comic, and a damn good one too.
4: It makes it so much easier, and they all look kind of the same. That's what everyone, but I'm like, it still looks better than some of the old cheesy ones people were trying to throw together back in the day. It's like,
1: you're not
4: it's
1: wrong.
4: All about the show and a good time when you're there.
1: You're not wrong. Hey, thank you so much, Everett, for being such a great, Sherpa for me as I continue this stand-up journey. You and Maurice and Sarah have really been pushing me along and helping me get ready. So I appreciate it a lot, man.
4: No problem. I love to see someone I know get into this roller coaster ride of doing comedy because it's fun and a mess at the same time.
1: Oh, dude, it is the most stressful, yet enjoyable, yet nerve-wracking, yet excruciating experience. Like, the last one I did before last night, I was awful. I felt terrible when it was done. I'm like, well, that's the worst I'm going to do. And then I get up last night, I'm like, okay, some people laughed and that was fun, you know? So I'm sure that's been your life for the last 2 years.
4: Emotional roller coaster. That's what I call comedy.
1: Right on, my guy. Well, thank you. Great to hear from you. And we'll be working together soon, homie.
4: Have a great one. See you guys.
1: He's been really, really great about it. He's been sending me open mics. Like, I'm doing a couple more this week because I need to get the routine down pat.
2: There you go. Yes, you do.
1: While at the same time giving myself a little freedom to, you know, to do what I do.
2: Well, you got 5 minutes, Drew.
1: That's 4 minutes of freedom. Hello there. Who are you?
0: Hi there.
1: You say
0: hello?
1: Hi. You got a great phone connection.
0: Oh, I'm sorry about that.
1: No. Whoa. I said you have a great, great phone.
0: Oh, great.
1: Connection. Yes.
0: I'm actually on a cordless house phone.
1: Oh.
0: And
1: is that landline?
0: Yes, it is.
1: But I mean, it's cordless.
0: It's a landline.
1: Yeah, well, that's true. The receiver is cordless. You're right.
0: Yeah, it still hooks into the wall at the main base.
1: Sounds great.
0: By the way, my name's Jason Bratcher, calling from just east of Tampa in Valrico. Totally blind since birth.
1: Oh, we have Jacob Two Times, who will call in tomorrow at 4 p.m., who is also blind since birth.
0: Oh, great. Oh, no, we've got double trouble. Everybody run. Oh, that last caller was talking about the roller coaster, and he was saying how it was an emotional roller coaster.
1: Mm-hmm.
0: And I was quietly thinking, are we sure that's not the roller coaster of love from the 1970s, that big hit?
1: Well, I don't know if you know this, Jason, but the Red Hot Chili Peppers covered that Stevie Wonder anthem, Ohio Players anthem.
0: Ohio Players, yes.
1: And did
0: that's right, they did.
1: Yeah, they did.
0: I saw that.
1: It's a pretty good one too. You know, the original's really good, but Red Hot, Ohio Players are good.
0: And also too about the whole AI thing. Mm-hmm. For me, since I'm totally blind since birth, mm-hmm. I have to use the computer differently than everyone else does. So locally, I've got a piece of software on my computer called a screen reader, which really, for all intent and purpose, in war words, is really a piece of spyware that actually reads the software code of applications to tell me what's going on with the application, like what it's doing, where I'm focused.
1: Oh, I'll be damned. Do you?
0: So that's both in Windows and Linux.
1: Oh, I got you. How old are you, Jason?
0: I am 48. In fact, I just had a 48th birthday. Happy belated. Tuesday, June 30th.
1: Happy belated.
0: Thank you very much.
1: I'm going to ask you a question that might appear a tad naughty, and you can tell me.
0: Go right ahead.
1: You can opt not to. I've heard that there is adult content, if you will, pornography, for the visually impaired, where they read to you. Like, what is happening? Is that true?
0: I don't know about any of the sort, just because I've never come across it.
1: That's a good one, Jason.
0: At least I've never looked at any of it.
1: He's killing.
0: And crazy enough, people have also told me that I have a broadcast quality voice.
1: You do.
0: But I've never been at a radio station a single day in my life except on a field trip. I want to say it was fifth or sixth grade, maybe seventh, to the Power 93.3 WFLZ studios with AM 970 WFLA right next door.
1: I'll be damned. Yeah, I saw the legend Brian Fink, who works over at FLZ. He's been there for like 80 years.
0: Brian Fink. That one.
1: Hell yeah, he rules.
0: Brilliant.
1: Hell yeah. Well, listen, man, if you want to take a field trip down here as a 48-year-old male and sit in the studio sometime, Jason, we'd love to have you, man.
0: All right. I might give that a thought, possibly. I mean, I just don't know how that's going to see to my schedule.
1: Okay. All right. Well, you know, if you can fit us in, you can fit us in. If not, no big deal. Jason, thank you so much for calling, man.
0: Oh, and by the way, I am on YouTube right now listening to the stream, so.
1: Oh, I was waving at you, but then I realized you're visually impaired. I just want to let you know. I am waving at you. I'm narrating it to you.
0: I have to figure out in Linux how to get the emoji panel to pop up so I can send a wave back.
1: Gotcha. Well, listen, thank you, Jason. Enjoy your experience in the YouTube chat, and thanks a lot for calling. Call again sometime, all right?
0: Thank you very much.
1: Thank you. So when they have, like, Pornhub launched explicit audio for the visually impaired, I had to Google it to see if it was right. And it actually, you give, pun intended, blow-by-blow descriptions. It's like this. The video begins with a small Latina with dirty blonde hair lying face down on a massage table with nothing but a small towel covering her ass. Black hair, lots of makeup, and squeezing a nice curvy figure into a tight blue dress. That part is what they included on the website. I'm going off my own now. She has just settled in for an evening of pizza and a movie. When all of a sudden, the door rings. Ding dong! Hello? Vinny's Pizza.
5: Oh, hello,
1: the young lady says.
5: I'm afraid I don't have my debit card. Is there any other way I can pay for this pizza?
1: The pizza driver's eyebrows raise in an excited fashion. With a quizzical look on his face, he says, what did you have in mind? And the young lady says,
5: I'm sure we could work something out.
1: Were you the one who ordered the sausage pizza?
5: Extra sausage.
1: And you don't have any methodology to pay for it?
5: I certainly do not.
1: Well, I think you do. If you pick it up what I'm putting down.
5: I think I do.
1: The young lady grabs the pizza driver by the hand and leads him to the back bedroom. In the bedroom, they quickly disrobe, caught up in the passion. Do you think you could find that stimulating if you were not blind? Because I was not popping a rod while I was doing that. Just wanted to it was not doing anything for me, but I was so focused on what I was going to say next.
2: Not words like quizzical, kind of.
1: I can't help using words I love. Look, you're a wordsmith.
2: Put a wet blanket on any kind of sexy.
1: You can make big words arousing.
2: Not quizzical.
1: Lugubrious.
2: Not quizzical.
1: Plus, I used a very old and tired porno trope, and I'd like to apologize for that. They're way better. Like today, it'd be like, Christy is in the library using artificial intelligence to design a flyer for an upcoming comedy show. No, there aren't any libraries these days. Nobody's going to libraries. Oh, damn it. I just don't have any good porno scenarios. 800-771-1025 is our number. I saw you, Maurice, post on Facebook the best grunge song of each year from 1987 to 1996.
2: Yes.
1: This would be a great way to give away a four-pack of tickets to the Grunge Fest this Friday night at Janus Live with John Senning and myself. 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

0: What a jam, dude. I can't believe it's never broke through.
1: Yeah, I don't remember this one at all.
0: Nope. Certainly wasn't for lack of trying on my college radio show, but that was a little 1,200-watt radio station in Winter Park, Florida. We didn't have the power to break seaweed.
1: Where were they out of?
0: You know, I know nothing about them.
1: Oh, okay.
0: I would assume the state of Washington. They have got that Pacific Northwest sound. Where is the band Seaweed? Tacoma, Washington.
1: There you go. You're not doing yourself any favors by calling your band Seaweed. I just put that out there.
0: Maybe there were sushi fans, man.
1: Who isn't, Drew?
0: I know. Well, there are people.
1: Yeah.
0: There are people born in Florida, raised in Florida. My girlfriend's mom, I guess my future mom-in-law, one of them, does not care for seafood. I am on the other end of the spectrum. When I was a kid and every other kid hated fish, I have always loved anything from the sea. I had garlic and black pepper shrimp for lunch today from Taiwan. Shout out to Henry. You name it. Scallops, crab, fish, except tilapia. That's disgusting. Don't eat it, people.
1: Put enough hot sauce on it. It's serviceable.
0: God. Any fish you could see in a mud puddle in the state of Florida, whether it's a mud skipper, which I'm not sure is a fish, a catfish.
1: Don't say it. Don't say it.
0: I said it. To trash fish, Mo. I've been to a fried fish fry with catfish, of course, but it is a disgusting fish.
1: There is no better fried fish than catfish. That's facts.
0: I used to get at Cracker Barrel when they had the Uncle Herschel's breakfast, which was your choice of meat. I would get the blackened catfish or Cajun catfish with hash brown casserole, fried apples, biscuits and gravy. Yeah. Oh my God!
1: See, you're
0: dude.
1: Not getting catfish. You don't fancy up catfish.
0: Well, eat it down. I don't want it. I'm looking to live. I don't need it all fried. If you want a 4-pack of tickets to this weekend's Grunge Fest, where you can join John Senning and myself Friday night, I'll just play you a clip of one of the grunge songs of the year. They go all the way back to the 80s, like pre-grunge, I guess, as it were. But nobody really knows that stuff. I mean, Soundgarden did exist in like 87, but nobody knows, what was it, Hunted Down. I loved the early Rusty Cage, Jesus Christ Pose Soundgarden, which made me really hate the Fell on Black Days. That song is just so dumb. That one in Black Hole Sun, to me, terrible, awful, awful songs, no matter what band did them.
1: See, I was more of a fan of latter day Soundgarden, especially the final album, than the earlier stuff.
0: I loved Bad Motorfinger. Yes. Started off with Rusty Cage.
1: Yeah.
0: Oh, dude. That's got that Outshine. Come on, dude. This is a signature Soundgarden song.
1: Yeah, it's a bit drudgy.
0: In fact, Jason Meter, our fearless leader, he dropped a lyric from this song today when we were talking to John Senning. As soon as he said, you look like you're feeling California and look in Minnesota. I got that wrong.
1: Yeah.
0: You look like you're looking California and feeling Minnesota. It's a nice reference, Meter. I know you don't listen to the show, but I like to act like you do. Somebody will hopefully tell you. Dude, the part where they go, now you know, in this song, like all-time great parts of songs. Not the whole song itself.
1: Right.
0: But that bridge as they're going...

0: you put this up against Pretty Noose? I don't think so.
1: I am.
0: Down on the Upside? Come on, man.
1: Hello there. It's Drew Grob Alive. Who are you?
2: Hey, I'm Jeremy.
1: Jeremy, would you like to compete?
2: Of course I would. Yes, Drew.
1: All right, good. Jeremy's here to compete. Jeremy, I'm not going to subject you to 1987's obscure Soundgarden song. I'm not even going to give you 1988's Mudhoney, Touch Me, I'm Sick, although...
2: I just heard that song the other day, man.
1: I didn't ask. Although that song could be credited with launching grunge, Mudhoney does not get the credit they deserve for influencing Nirvana, Pearl Jam, etc. Mudhoney went grossly overlooked, and that song Touch Me, I'm Sick off the album, I believe, Touch Me, I'm Sick, really launched grunge.
0: Those bands would give Mudhoney a steal, though.
1: Yeah, especially Mother Love Bone, the pre-Pearl Jam band. So, Jeremy, you would have known this song had I played it. You would have said, oh, yes, Garabo, that is Touch Me, I'm Sick by Mudhoney.
2: It would have taken me a minute, but yeah, I mean, I don't know. Probably not.
0: Shut up, Lion.
1: I like that you called him out, Maurice. All right, just for poops and giggles, Jeremy, I'm going to give you 1989. According to Loudwire magazine, really good at putting out articles that radio people who talk about rock and roll can read and talk about. I'm going to give you 1989's grunge hit of the year. You tell me the band. You tell me the song, and we'll see if we can't get you a 4-pack of tickets to Grunge Fest, presented by Elysian Space Dust IPA at Janus Live this Friday night.

0: What do you think?
1: That's Nirvana.
0: Mm-hmm. What do you mean, no, Maurice?
1: Come As You Are.
0: Ooh, sorry, Jeremy. Did you shake your head? No, that's not Nirvana.
2: I thought
0: Nirvana.
2: That was the Smithereens, Blood and Roses.
0: Oh, it does. Blood and Roses.
3: Yeah, doesn't it sound exactly like that?
0: Yeah, I didn't think about that. You're exactly right. Blood and Roses.
3: Yeah, yeah.
0: I used to have a better, hello, Drew Graba Live. How can I help you? I got a mean Pat DeFazio impression.
3: I see that.
0: Hello.
1: Hi, I want to win a ticket.
0: All right. Then you, I'll give you the same song I just gave Jeremy. You probably don't know it. Here you go.
1: Oh, no.
3: Dude, that is so Blood and Roses.
0: I'm going to play Smithereens after this. Oh, I played a little too much of it. Now I probably know. What is it? What is
1: it? Easy Friend?
0: What?
1: Easy Friend?
0: Huh?
2: You're a disgrace.
0: This is Blood and Roses. Not Guns N' Roses. Very similar intros.
3: Yeah.
0: Very, very similar intros. Hello there. It's Drew Graba Live. Who might you be?
4: Hey, this is James. What's up?
0: Hi, James. How are you?
4: Doing well.
0: Good. This guy makes up a different name every time he calls. I respect the game. You know, he doesn't necessarily use a different voice, but he does use a different name, which I greatly admire. Like, it throws me off. Who is this guy? He's an enigma. Are you calling to win this game?
4: Yeah, that's the better version of About a Girl from Bleach.
0: Well, this guy knows his stuff. This guy definitely knows his stuff, Maurice, because he knows that that is not the Nevermind version, but indeed the Bleach version, which came out in 1989, right before grunge broke through to the mainstream.
2: Well, we have a sweep here.
0: Let's keep it going then, James. Obviously, 1991's grunge song of the year. Everybody knows Nirvana's friggin' Smells Like Teen Spirit. I feel like everybody knows 92 as well, but just so you can show off a little bit there, whomever the hell you are, let's give you the grunge song of that year. Stand by. Mm-hmm. Mm-hmm. Mm-hmm. Here it comes. Right now. You know this, dude. Right? You know that.
4: Yeah, of course. That's Alice in Chains, and that's Wood.
0: It is, but not like wood, like you're sporting wood, but like wood, I like to sport some wood. Yes, exactly. All right, let's go to the next year and see how you do, James. One moment. Dun, dun, dun, dun, dun, dun, and here we go. This is 1994's Grunge Song of the Year. According to Loudwire. What?
4: It's like Soundgarden, like Tear Up the Outside World or something like that.
0: Oh, you were so close, but no, it is not Throw Out the Outside World or Tear Out the Outside World.
2: Blow
0: but,
2: Up the Outside World.
0: Whatever. Were you singing along with the electric guitar?
5: I was.
0: Please continue. I rather enjoyed that. What's your name?
5: Don't be mad at it.
0: I'm not mad at it. Who is this?
5: This is Jesse from Northport. How y'all doing?
0: Northport's Jesse, everybody. Tell me the... I'm good. Thank you for asking. Thank you. Tell me the name and artist of that song, please.
5: God dang it.
0: Oh.
5: So, I was singing along.
0: I noticed that. When we picked up on you, you were going... Nee!

0: Beautiful.
1: God, I know I listened to it in college, bro.
0: Okay. The most a lot of people did, bro. Okay. Grunge was real big for those of us who are old in college, bro.
1: And in Southern California. Yes.
0: Okay, and in Massachusetts and Denver.
1: I'm gonna go with
0: doing a radio program here there, Jesse in Northport.
1: I don't even know. Damn, who is it?
0: Okay, take it easy, Jesse. Hello, Drew Grub Alive. Hello? Caller from the 727. You may have yourself muted. Maybe. Well, no winner, winner, chicken dinner. No winner, winner, Sheen dinner. That is, of course, Soundgarden. The day I tried to live. No winner. Maurice, what in the world do we have coming up in the Mo Better News?
2: Oh, my jackpot continues to grow. Who looks like the pool now? And is that a rocket-propelled grenade in your pocket? Or are you just happy to see me?
0: That's next on the Mo Better News. What a voice, though. Seriously.
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2: Florida man hits $1.3 million jackpot at the Seminole Hard Rock Casino.
0: Oh, wow.
2: In Tampa, yeah.
0: What was he playing? Slots?
2: Slots.
0: High-dollar slots?
2: High-dollar slots, indeed, indeed, indeed. A Central Florida man got lucky last week Stallion at Seminole Hard Rock Hotel and Casino in Tampa, taking home one of the largest jackpots awarded this year. The player, who wasn't identified by the casino, was playing, since you asked, Drubert, a Dragon Link Genghis Khan, or Genghis, however you want to pronounce it, slot machine when he won the prize with a $50 wager on a $2 denomination.
0: Oh.
2: The man scored a $1.3 million jackpot.
0: On the giraffe link, whatever?
2: No, the dragon link.
0: How about dragging these nuts all over your face?
2: I'm trying to do a serious newscast. I'm aware.
0: I know what you're trying to do. Do you know where you're trying to do that?
2: The casino said it's the sixth jackpot over $1 million to be won. Oof. While playing one of the Dragon Link slot machines this year alone. Now everybody's going to be flogging to it over
0: there. No, they already hit. They'll be playing the games around.
2: And who's still going to the Hard Rock when you got the app on your phone?
0: You can do slots right there on your phone.
2: You sure can.
0: I got to delete the app for that.
2: From what I understand, those slots aren't really slots.
0: What do you mean?
2: I don't know. It's based upon some race cars and some race that's going on in real time.
0: I don't understand how that's happening. Like, they got the race view. People have tried to explain it to me. I still don't get it.
2: I mean, I guess it's...
0: It's slots.
2: It's amongst the same. Yes, yeah, the
0: My
2: same.
0: My credit union account will tell you it's slots.
2: It's slots. If you don't trust the slots, the Powerball jackpot grows to $7.786 million. That's because there was no Powerball jackpot winner Monday night's drawing. The winning numbers are blah, blah, blah. It doesn't matter. Nobody won. The Powerball drawings are held three times a week on Mondays, Wednesdays, and Saturdays. So this Wednesday, that'll be tomorrow, kids. You have your chance at $786 million with a cash value of $341.6 million.
0: I'll take it.
2: I will, too. I'll let them keep the .6. I'm not greedy. I will. I just
0: That's
2: do
0: nice
2: it.
0: Of you. Yeah. Like a little gratuity.
2: I'm a giver, Drew.
0: Finder's fee.
2: Yeah. You heard that they dropped the charges against the former Olympian in the reflecting pool vandalism case. Yeah.
0: Dude was reaching down into a pool and got arrested.
2: Yeah, it's ridiculous. Well, charges have been dropped against all reflecting pool vandalism suspect.
0: Jean Pirro really choked on that one.
2: Dude.
0: She choked.
2: What's the over-under on how long she's got before she needs to pack up her stuff and get the hell out?
0: She won't make it until Friday, that bitch.
2: President Trump. Prosecutors are dropping charges against all four people accused of vandalizing the Lincoln Memorial reflecting pool. The move comes after the U.S. Attorney's Office determined the damage was from shoddy work and not vandalism. Duh. President Trump criticized. You are never safe from that man's criticism.
0: You're not supposed to carry out justice. You're supposed to carry out what Donald Trump wants you to do.
2: President. But you have to know that going in. She didn't know that when she took the gig.
0: She screwed up.
2: Well, what they say is, what I've heard is, you can, you know, bring the charges, but when it's time to go before a federal judge, if you don't have your ducks in a row, they will eviscerate you.
0: Yeah, and all they had was this guy reaching into the pool.
2: I know. At some point, somebody was going to have to go and get some scientific evidence. Yeah. President Trump criticized U.S. Attorney Jeanine Pirro again yesterday over the decision to drop charges against a former Olympian, as you said, calling her a choke artist. Frankly, I think she choked because the judge was really vicious. Instead of going after the people that did it, the judge went after her and went after her department, and I guess she choked. I don't know what the hell happened. You know exactly what happened, fool. I'm just saying.
0: I think he does, too.
2: Nearby homes evacuated after a possible rocket-propelled grenade was found in Weekiwachee. Hernando County Sheriff Al Nienhuis said his deputies immediately began investigating after a man living on a tropical drive called to alert them that he had some sort of military-style ordnance at his home. The sheriff said the resident found the device a few months after he bought the home and not thought much about it until he was watching a television program that featured a similar-looking object.
0: That thing I got in my house might be a bomb.
2: I don't know what he's thinking, because you can look at this thing and clearly tell it's a rocket. I don't know if I'd have thought it was a live rocket or anything.
0: That's so great.
2: It's a rocket.
0: Who do you call, though? Like, if you,
2: Ghostbusters.
0: That's if you have an apparition or there's something strange in your neighborhood.
2: Hey, dude, we have been saying influencers are dropping like flies, Drew.
0: Oh, no.
2: Like flies.
0: Oh, what a loss.
2: Van life influencer Joe Fells dead at 40. 4-0. The influencer Joe Fells, known for documenting his van life, businesses, and spiritual journey, is dead. His girlfriend, Alexandra, announced his death today in an emotional Instagram saying, "Joe Fells has left this earth and has finally found his free." That's what you want, a hippy dippy chick write your obituary.
11: Oh,
2: they found his free. I also want to pass along a message that I hope everyone will keep in mind. The manner in which something occurs should never overshadow the end result or the legacy that is left behind.
11: Beautiful.
2: Yeah, there you go, right there.
11: May these remaining influencers live long, please.
2: The cause and manner of death are unclear. Oh. There you go. Let's go to Chipotle removing jalapenos after possible link to salmonella outbreak. Mm-mm-mm. Mexican food can't win right now.
11: Not bad Mexican food. Like, stay away from the Taco Bell and the Chipotle. I think it'll be all right.
2: Chipotle said today it removed jalapenos from his restaurant across the country after they were suspected in the salmonella outbreak that has sickened at least 110 people in Minnesota. Without a salmonella outbreak, how many does Mexican food sicken in a day? 80, 90?
11: I don't know, but with the outbreak, it's more.
2: Yeah, out of an abundance of caution, we proactively removed the jalapenos from our restaurant and replaced them with products from different growers there. So you can still get your heat on if you would like to.
11: Did you ever see the South Park episode about Chipotle?
2: No.
11: When Cartman invented something for people who eat Chipotle but don't like the bloody stains in their underpants. I have a clip here. He probably curses. But fingers by the dump button. Stand by. Here it is right here. Ba-ba-ba. South Park Chipotle.
12: Your little brother saw the ghost of Billy Mays? Dude, I didn't even...

0: This is him.
1: Hi, Billy Mays here with another fantastic product.
2: If you're like other Americans, you love to eat Chipotle, but you hate all those terrible bloodstains in your underwear.
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5: Pretty great.
6: That's just wrong.
5: pretty great.
6: Wrong. UFC fighter Alan Nascimento dies at 34. Alan Nascimento dies at 34 after an apparent heart attack in his sleep. 34 years old. Despite the efforts of the responding medical team, he was pronounced deceased at the scene. Our thoughts and deepest condolences are with Alan's family, friends, teammates, and loved ones. The 5'8", 125-pound Nascimento went 22-7. Not bad in his U.S.
5: You say 5'8", 125 pounds?
6: Yep. Yeah, he was a
5: small. Holy
6: he was
5: cow.
6: He was a small one. Went 22-7 in his UFC.
5: 125?
6: Yeah.
5: 5'8".
6: 5'8", yeah.
5: I mean, he's ripped.
6: Yeah, he's ripped. But, I mean, if you're only 120 pounds, you can get ripped easily. You pretty much got your skin up against your rib cage there.
5: Oh, you know what I'd give to be 120? Well, okay, I wouldn't want that.
6: Why would you want to be 125?
5: Oh, I wouldn't. 152, yeah. How about that?
6: He was tossing you around like a rag doll.
5: That's how I like it.
6: Yeah. I was like, okay, there you go. And finally, country artist Zac Brown surprises audiences with free cruises. You get a cruise.
5: What?
6: You get a cruise. What? You get a 37,000 Zac Brown fans left the band's Sunday night concert with lasting memories and a free cruise. During the country group's August 2nd performance to a sold-out crowd in Boston, lead singer Zac Brown told the audience they would all be receiving a cruise aboard Margaritaville.
5: Oh,
6: see?
5: No, thank you.
6: Which is sponsored.
5: I was excited for him.
6: The band's tour. Wah, wah.
5: What's worse than going to a Zac Brown show? Going to a Zac Brown show and winning a free cruise on the Margaritaville at sea.
6: Oh, that story went nowhere real fast.
5: It was like an Oprah moment, and then it was a punked moment. Yeah. Like, does Ashton Kutcher come out? Like, look at his face. He thought he was going to have to go on the margaritas. Nasty.
6: That's the mo better.
5: Oh, look, there's sharks over there. Fancy left, fancy the right. Oh, actually, speaking of Buffett, coming up next, a deadly volcano that last century killed 30,000 people that is merely 1,500 miles southeast from us. Well, there's some breaking news about that volcano, and guess what? It ain't good.
7: 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From 102.5, The Bone. 25 weeks comes down to this. Three wide under the lights. Zero margin for error. Everything on the line. Flirting with 200 miles per hour in the place where this journey began. Race 26, the final hunt for a spot in the chase. The Coke Zero Sugar 400 weekend at Daytona, August 28th through 29th. 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

0: Mexican screwdriver, one part vodka, one part peach schnapps.
1: Schnapps is a very underage liquor. Like, when you can't handle the taste of booze, we talked about wine coolers last week. You get peach schnapps. I think that aftershock is really just cinnamon schnapps, right?
2: Yeah.
1: Goldschlager. And of course, shout out to John Senning. You got to get that rumpy. I don't drink, but I could be talked into a rumpy shot.
2: Really?
1: If everybody was out someplace, yeah.
2: Old school.
1: Yeah, just lights you up on the inside. Makes your breath feel kind of minty. Senning got me into that. Like, that's his big thing. Like, if he's doing shots, chances are very good it's going to be rumpy.
2: Ooh.
1: You get caught up in that mayhem. One of history's deadliest volcanoes is showing renewed signs of unrest decades after its last eruption. Mount Pelee. I've never heard of it. I've also never heard where it sits, which is on the Caribbean island of Martinique. I'm just kidding. I've heard of Martinique. 1,500 miles southeast of Florida, along heavily traveled air routes connecting the region with the U.S. The volcano's most notorious eruption struck in 1902 when a superheated cloud tore through Saint-Pierre and killed approximately 30,000 people within minutes.
2: And then minutes.
1: It went off again between 1929 and 1932. This seems like one of those volcanoes that every couple of decades or so is like... Experts have reported a sharp increase in seismic activity. That's never a good thing. They detected 124 earthquakes between July 24th and July 31st. I ain't no seismologist, but if I'm looking at those numbers, Maurice, a week, they had 124 earthquakes. The previous week, they had 45.
2: There's no, like with a hurricane or... I mean, even if you don't have warnings for a tornado, you can, you know, if you...
1: Duck and cover.
2: Yeah, juke left if it goes right. Earthquake. It can't be, all right, let's get out of here. Oh, you're done. As soon as it happens, you're done.
1: Yeah. Like, earthquakes and volcanoes both.
2: Yeah, volcano. Yeah, you're done.
1: They decide to happen, yeah, there ain't jack you. What, are you going to outrun lava?
2: Yeah, man. From all the movies that I've seen, that lava creeps down the mountainside pretty damn slow.
1: That is true, actually. It doesn't, it's not very fast.
2: You like teasing.
1: You like your chances of outrunning lava?
2: Yeah.
1: You don't have to outrun the lava. You just have to outrun your friends who are outrunning the lava.
2: Exactly.
1: Then you can ride on top of them as they burn to death and keep jumping from burning friend to burning friend. They say that through the month of July, they had 331 volcanic earthquakes. That seems like a lot. That average about 85 a week. Such earthquakes occur. Sorry to be all geologist on you fine people, but maybe we can learn you a little something. Such earthquakes occur when rising magma, not schmegma, or pressurized fluids push against and fracture solid rock right beneath a volcano. So a major eruption could unleash scorching clouds of gas, ash, and rock across Martinique, while a towering ash plume, that's what you get after Chipotle, could force airlines to reroute or cancel flights all across the Caribbean or Caribbean, whatever you want to say there.
2: Oh, that's right. You have to cancel the planes.
1: Oh, yeah, dude. You can't fly over a volcano. Wasn't it a Tom Hanks movie, Joe versus the Volcano?
2: Meg Ryan. Yeah.
1: You know what other Tom Hanks movie nobody ever remembers is Punchline.
2: Yeah.
1: Remember he was a stand-up comic, but it was kind of a sad movie?
2: It was a dumb movie.
1: It was sad. Yeah. So sad.
2: Sally Field as a lead.
1: Oh, I forgot about that.
2: Romantic lead. She wasn't cute.
1: They would be reunited decades later in that horrible piece of trash Forrest Gump.
2: Oh, that's right. Well, she didn't play his mom.
1: She did. She gave the principal mouth love so he could pass third grade.
2: That's
1: your mama was really love you. What did he mean by that, mama? Why did he say you must really love me?
3: Don't worry about it, Forrest. Here's your fourth grade graduation diploma.
1: Nasty. Hello there, Drew Graham Alive. It's the best impression I do.
4: Oh, hey, you're talking about weather events. It makes me think about the line that...
1: Good. Good to hear. 800-771-1025. Don't they always say, like, when a tornado is coming, you hear, like, a train, like a train horn? Don't they always say that?
2: I think, maybe.
1: I feel like I'm right on that one. Does a tornado sound like... Oh, it. Like a train.
2: Okay. A train, okay.
1: Yeah. The sound of a tornado is described to be like a freight train. Because I know that in Atlanta, when they have a tornado, it sounds like this. Atlanta, Georgia. Really difficult for the weather reporters on television too, because they have to have a somber delivery while they're, of course, hearing a tornado that sounds like Quad City DJs. Evacuate! Y'all better get lost. Get gone. Get gone. Hello there, it's Drew Graham Alive.
5: Tom Hanks' best movie's Bachelor Party.
1: Debatable. Bachelor Party was a fine film.
2: It was fun, funny.
1: Yeah. Tom Hanks' best film is Big, though, I would have to say. I thought...
2: It's in the conversation.
1: Like, when it comes to, a great performance, a cool concept, playing upon Tom Hanks' impish, childlike enthusiasm, mm-hmm. balancing it with Elizabeth McGovern. Wasn't that who was in it?
2: It was Elizabeth McGovern. Yeah, I think so.
1: Her cynicism, and the fact that, you know, when she slept over, he's like, all right, I get to be on top. Talking about the bump. Big is Tom Hanks' best film.
2: It's magical.
1: Private Ryan was really good, too, or Shaving Ryan's Privates, I think it was. That was really good. The Burbs, classic.
2: Is the Burbs classic?
1: No, I was just kidding.
2: All right, thank you.
1: And of course, let us never forget the pro AIDS of...
2: Oh, yeah, Philadelphia.
6: Nobody told me this is going to be a movie about Denzel Washington hating people with AIDS.
2: He read the script.
6: Hey, Denzel, you never bothered to read the script and see that you were going to be a homophobe? And Tom... It could have killed your career being a gay man back when this movie came out, but it didn't. It did nothing but push your legacy forward.
7: Bruised and battered, I couldn't tell what I felt. I was.
2: Oh, but maybe the best song from
1: this?
2: Any of his films. Oh, dude, you don't like Streets of Philadelphia? Oh, come on, man. Bruce's finest.
1: What's the best song from... Hey, Tom, really, AI's working overtime.
2: I'm telling you, they're going to tell you Streets of Philadelphia.
1: They're not. There's no way they are.
2: Don't say that thing you do. Please don't say that. Streets of Philadelphia. Thank you.
1: Other mass fan favorites include That Thing You Do from the movie of the same name. I never saw that.
2: That's number two.
1: And You've Got a Friend in Me in Toy Story.
2: That Thing You Do is a movie that white people inexplicably love, and it's just okay.
1: Yeah, I never saw it.
2: Okay. You no
1: identify as white.
2: Streets of Philadelphia won an Oscar for best song.
1: Okay, it's his best movie.
2: I'm just saying it's an Oscar winner. All right,
1: well, it
2: are we going to give any love to Turner and Hooch?
7: Reflection in a window. Know my own face, oh brother.
1: Saving Private Ryan was really good. I know there's something I'm forgetting. By the way, this is the top acclaimed song from a Tom Hanks film. It won the Academy Award for Best Original Song.
2: Yeah.
1: So
2: beautiful song.
1: Meh. I feel like I'm forgetting a Tom Hanks movie I really enjoyed. Splash was great.
2: Oh, wait a minute.
1: What?
2: Splash.
1: That's a great film.
2: I might have to go Splash over Big.
1: No, let's not get crazy.
2: Splash was magical. I mean, Big was magical, but Splash had Daryl Hannah over Elizabeth Banks and a mermaid over a Swami.
1: Elizabeth McGovern. And John Candy was in Splash, too.
2: Yeah, John Candy. Yeah, I think I got to go with Splash as his... Either Splash or, as Steve said, a Bachelor Party, which is very, very funny.
1: Castaway, also a phenomenal film. film.
2: Yeah, but can you watch that more than once?
1: No. No. But what a beautiful ending, like with the... There's like a UPS driver or something, right?
2: Yeah.
1: What? She had married a UPS driver or something while he was gone?
2: She just married somebody else. I don't know if it was a UPS
1: driver. Oh, no, that's right. He was a FedEx driver.
2: Right, right.
1: And that's when he got... How did Wilson get there?
2: It was in one of the packages that they were delivering.
1: That was stupid. Became a volleyball best friend.
2: Yeah.
1: But, I mean, I guess you kind of lose your mind a little bit when you're on a stupid island.
2: It was good. It's a very, very good movie, but it's just one you don't have to watch twice.
1: Correct. Of course, Captain Phillips. We had the real life Captain Phillips in the studio with us. Thank you, Sarge, for that.
2: He's nothing like Tom Hanks.
1: No, he does not look
2: like Gary Busey.
1: All right,
2: and I'm not talking about the cool Lethal Weapon.
1: All right, I didn't know he was in Lethal Weapon. I won't watch it. Hello, who are you?
8: Elizabeth Perkins, not McGovern.
1: Damn
8: Later.
1: It to hell! Dang
2: damn it, that's right, Perkins.
1: Stupid.
2: Yeah.
1: What was Elizabeth McGovern?
2: McGovern. Yeah.
1: She's having a baby.
2: Yeah, I don't know. I think she was better looking than Perkins.
1: Perkins was cute.
2: Perkins was cute. But I think McGovern was, who the hell was Elizabeth McGovern?
1: She was in Once Upon a Time in America, Ordinary People. Let's see here. Boo, boo, boo, boo, boo.
2: Tell you who was hotter.
1: All right. She was in The Hitchhiker. She was in Ordinary People. Oh, she's having a baby. She wasn't. She's having
2: a
1: baby.
2: Okay, there you go. Oh, yeah.
1: Great John Hughes film.
2: Yeah.
1: Hello?
9: Yeah, I'm thinking Turner and Hooch.
1: Murray said that, sir.
2: Yes.
9: Well,
1: but it's okay.
9: And there we go.
1: It's a great one. It's Tom Hanks and a dog. You know, nothing wrong.
2: Remember, there was two dog movies released competing that very year.
1: Don't tell me the other one. It was Jim Belushi.
2: Yes, yes.
1: Turner and Hooch.
2: Versus.
1: Hold on, I know this. Jim Belushi. Milo and Otis. No.
2: That was
1: two dogs.
2: Animated.
1: Hold on. The other dog movie. Was
2: and I got to be honest with you, I'm trying to remember what the hell the name of that movie.
1: It's Jim Belushi, Turner and Hooch. It was somebody and somebody, right?
2: I don't think so. I think it was just the name of the dog, but it might have been.
1: Oh man, I got to cheat.
2: Yeah, I can't
1: Jim
2: remember.
1: Jim Belushi dog movie was Canine.
2: Yeah,
1: Canine.
2: Yeah.
1: Hello.
9: Did anybody say The Money Pit yet?
1: No, Shelley Long left Cheers to have a movie career, and that's one of the movies she made, all right?
2: Underrated film, though. It's actually funny. It wasn't, for Tom Hanks and Shelley Long, it wasn't funny enough, but it's kind of a funny film.
1: It was all right. It was okay. I remember like thinking to myself as a kid, I don't need to watch that again on home box office.
2: Oh, yeah, no, not at all. But, you know, when I say it was all right, I'm saying what you're saying. It was okay.
1: Yeah.
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1: Why are you inviting that?
0: I don't know. It's just become a thing.
1: It kind of has. You know what? I think I'll go in there and read some stuff. Whoever has anything bad to say about me, go in there and do it. I usually don't see it. But I'm going to go in there today. I'm going to go in there now and get it out of your... I'm here for you, people. If you want to... if you're upset and you think I'm crazy or... What else do they say?
0: That crazy is usually right. That's usually right in the pocket.
1: Stupid.
0: I don't call you crazy
1: stupid
0: anymore.
1: A lot. No, you don't. Racist. I think I'm racist in there too. I don't know. But whatever you want to say, bring it on. I am quite all right with it, and I'd like to see what you think.
2: Yeah, get creative in there, people.
1: Yeah, you know. Oh, you know what? Make it funny.
2: Yeah.
1: Make it funny. If you're gonna be kind of a jerk. Make it funny, at least.
0: Let me ask you a question, Monica, because I don't go in the chat very often, almost never, because I just got too many other things going on. I don't remember to do it. Is it ever women?
1: Yes.
0: Taking shots?
1: There's just one chick. Well, I don't know. Maybe not anymore. But there's a chick. I'm not going to say her name because then she'd be like, "Oh, I said my name."
0: Right.
1: But she, in specifics, will like. Sometimes start it like, did you hear this? Like, she's sometimes the instigator of it all, and it's funny because her name in there is kind of cute, like aw, but then no, not cute at all. But but she gets like the other haters riled up, and so then they all rile around her, so they have their little community, and that's cool. I'm glad, like,
0: you're all for your community.
1: I am, like people get together or whatever. That's cool.
0: Right.
1: My only request is, besides be funny, would be to be accurate. Like, don't say I said something when I didn't. You heard what you wanted to hear, type of thing. You know what I mean? Just be
0: good
1: accurate.
0: Luck with that.
2: Yeah.
1: Quote me actually what I actually said, not what you think I said or wish I said.
0: That one's a tall order.
1: Yeah, it really is. But that's all I ask. I'm telling you to be mean to me. I'm telling you to call me horrible names. And the one guy doesn't even say, oh, this was a while ago. Again, I haven't been in there, so I don't know if he still does it, but he doesn't even say my name. He just uses emojis.
2: What's the emojis?
1: And see if you guys can figure it out, because this is a holdover from the old chat room. It's a bell.
2: Oh, I already know.
1: And then it's a bat.
2: Yeah, I already know.
0: Ding bat.
1: So, I mean, at least that's creative.
2: That's creative, though.
1: And it takes some energy to find the emojis or whatever.
0: Not only is it creative, and I don't necessarily want it aimed at you, but ding bat is funny.
1: I don't like ding bat because, I mean, I don't care if he calls me that, whatever, but I, the word itself or the words itself are from, remember Mel's Diner? And those waitresses were abused both emotionally and mentally. And he called Vera dingbat all the time. And she was just, her own person and marched the beat of her own
0: and
1: drum.
0: Vera was the meek one, right?
1: Yes. And then to prey on the meek one, come on, Mel.
0: Yeah.
1: What are you doing? Also, I can't get into the YouTube, so maybe nobody else can.
0: Did Archie call his wife a dingbat?
1: I don't know. I didn't
0: dingbat,
1: watch that.
0: Huh?
1: Oh, there it is.
0: I don't know.
1: I didn't watch that one, but Vera was called dingbat, and I felt like that was weird. But he never called Flo because she stuck up for herself. Kiss my grits.
0: Speaking of watching things, dog surfing got almost an hour of my time yesterday.
2: What?
1: Sometimes you gotta.
0: Something came on that was the 10th annual World Dog Surfing Championships.
1: 10th annual? Could you catch up on the 9 before?
0: No, I didn't catch up on the 9 before, but I got some videos I kind of sent to me of dog surfing, and now that's all that's coming up on my feed for a little while.
1: Yeah.
0: And I'm here for it. Because you know what? There's so much... negative.
2: Yeah. Look at this, Monica.
0: There's so much negative. You go on and this politician is this and that's a this and they're trying to get you to do this and you're not looking over here and that and ba ba ba ba ba and this athlete said this and this coach said that and it's all just negative and all of a sudden dogs are surfing. I'm like, that's my jam.
2: It's adorable. I'm looking right now at the photos and some of them got goggles with like like crazy eyes on them and stuff.
0: Yeah.
1: But are
2: the dogs look terrified?
1: I was gonna say, are the dogs okay? I'm worried about the dogs. Like, let's not put the if they want to. That's cool. But
0: I didn't think the dogs looked petrified at all. As a matter of fact, I could totally see.
1: Yeah, that's That's a dog who doesn't want to be there.
0: Oh yeah, I haven't seen. I haven't seen a negative one yet. So, but I can totally see Poppy doing that. Oh, you okay? I see the one you just. yeah. That you mean the top one, the longer dog.
1: Let's use dogs that want to do it.
0: Yeah. I don't know, the videos I saw yesterday, this was just a still that I just sent the story, because the story reminded me of what I was saying.
1: Would Duke do it?
0: No. Duke won't go anywhere near the pool.
2: Yeah, that's like Chaka. Chaka hates water.
1: Really?
2: But, water.
0: That's if you're in, if you go, so Poppy on her own, I guess she had jumped in one night in the middle of the night and got real, real scared.
1: Aww.
0: When nobody was in there, we got her out, and like she did it like twice.
1: Oh,
0: now she won't go in the water unless somebody's in there.
1: Oh.
0: But if you jump in the pool before your feet land off the diving board, that bitch is right there waiting for you.
1: Oh, so she
0: jumps right in as long as somebody else is in the pool.
1: She wants to. She does this, and listen, she learned. If she's had some scary, I mean, she's smart.
0: She learned 100%, but now she's in there, and
1: Does that make you sad at all? Like
0: what?
1: Excuse me.
0: No, because when we're in the pool with her, she's having so much fun. She loves it.
1: But doesn't it make you sad that she had two bad experiences? Like I just want to take that out of
0: her brain. No, to be honest with you, it taught the lesson.
1: Yeah, but I don't want her to have that memory. Oh.
0: Well, you know. It's the best thing that could have happened to anybody, because now we don't have to worry about her jumping in when nobody's around.
1: That is true. That is true.
0: And she just, and now it's hysterical because she jumps in and then she climbs out of the stairs and then she, she'll do like 3-4 laps around the backyard. Aww. Then she'll shake herself dry. She'll do another couple laps.
1: I love
0: a
1: dog shaking off of the wet is the best.
0: And then she'll do like another 2 laps around. And then if we're still in the pool, she'll just jump right back in and undo everything she just did.
1: You know what I know what's funny is cats are notoriously, they don't like water. They want no part of water. They want to go nowhere near it. Flippin' Pavo could not care less. He enjoys it to the point where yesterday it was raining. It's been raining. And I usually take him outside right when I go to work, put him on the leash, and he goes out. And he was out yesterday, and it was fine. And then almost immediately, like 2 minutes in, it starts sprinkling. I'm like, okay, well, you have a little more time, buddy, but you're going to have to go in. And then it just starts raining, like actual rain. And he goes out from under the bush and goes into like the open green grass and just stands there and looks up at it like he wants to be in the water. He has no problems
0: with something
1: it.
0: I've never seen.
1: He licks, like, if there's condensation on a glass or if there, like on the stair rail on the way up, he'll stop and he'll lick the water off the railway. Like, what is your deal with water?
0: I don't know.
1: That's not supposed to happen.
0: I've never seen a cat in a pool. Anybody?
1: I think he would. I really think he would. I don't want it to happen, but I really think he would.
0: Diz, you ever see a cat in a pool?
2: Not alive.
1: Oh my God.
2: You asked.
0: Well, that took a turn.
1: Yeah.
0: It just got dark. Jesus. I'm telling you, if you're looking for something to brighten your day, Dog Surfing Championship will do it for you. It should.
1: Well, didn't there used to be a squirrel that rode a surfboard, a little tiny?
2: Oh, yeah, that went viral.
1: Yeah. And then any kind of animal thing is cool as long as they're not being, you know, they want to be there.
0: Yeah. It's cool. When Poppy's just in the water and she's just like swimming around, and you just see, because when she first started doing it, she only used her front legs and she struggled. Right. And then
1: that's not instinctual.
0: She started using her back legs. And now there's almost like, you know how when you're running and you start getting that stride, right? And you're getting that pace is right, and it's like, doom, like, and you can almost like you're hearing the steps in your head. Now the dog is just swimming around, her head's bopping around from left to right, and the tail is used as like a rudder. Like she'll use the tail to like kind of help her angle towards the stairs, and she's just chilling. You're just seeing the four legs just moving.
1: That's cute, a little tail rudder.
0: It's cool.
1: Then in days when it dogs are animals in general, but dogs are the sweetest in that.
0: Yeah,
2: you had it right. Dogs are the sweetest. First.
0: And dogs are the best.
1: And they want to, like Pavo. Pavo is a dog, and he comes up to me immediately and wants me to pick him up and love me, and he goes on his back like a dog. You know what I mean? He falls on and flops over and turns over.
2: Yeah, but when he's done with you, he leaves.
1: No, well,
2: dogs will stay the whole time. Like, keep loving me.
0: I know this,
1: but that would get it on my nerve. Like, okay, I'm done, and it gets on my nerves when Pavo does it. So I'm like, all right, I gotta go and, you know, fix dinner or what. I got it. I don't leave me alone for 5 seconds.
0: If I go take a shower, I know that one or both dogs are laying right outside the door waiting for me to come
1: protecting
0: out.
1: Protecting you.
0: Yep. I know that if I am going into the bedroom to get changed, they either come in with me or they're right outside the door waiting. Those dogs love me. If I was having a heart attack, those dogs would know and they would try to figure something out to go get some attention somewhere.
2: Dogs,
0: if you were having a heart attack, your cat would wait patiently and then start eating your eyeballs.
1: No, that's not how
2: When I was like dealing with depression and like you couldn't just see it on my face, I would just feel it. It's like Chaka would know. He would just come up to me and like start loving on me. Like, and he wouldn't. I wouldn't have to show a sign of it. They're just instinctual.
1: Cats definitely have that. Now they're not. They're going to say screw you forever or whatever. But when there's something internally wrong and there's actual sad. Definitely they sense it and come up in love when they normally probably wouldn't. You're right.
0: There's a show about this guy that trains dogs for people. So people are looking to have a pet for whatever reason. And he gets the whole story behind them. And there was one guy who was in the military and riddled with PTSD.
1: Oh.
0: Horrific PTSD. And apparently would also get... when you start shaking.
1: Seizure?
0: Yes. He was also having seizures. And apparently, when you give off when you have a seizure, your body releases some sort of scent.
1: Oh.
0: Right?
1: Okay.
0: So he was able to get some clothes from the guy from when he had seizures. And he would put them in a jar. Right?
1: Yeah.
0: And then he would kind of open it. He trained the dog to like go to the scent. Like, so he would open up the jar and the dog would go to the scent.
1: Yeah.
0: So then immediately when they trained the dog, finally he brought, anytime the dog would have the guy started having a seizure, the dog would go right to the dude and it would like kind of calm it down, which I didn't even know was possible. And I'm like, dogs are just awesome.
1: They are, and their sense of, and how they can sniff out bombs and stuff. But I did just read today an article earlier while I was scrolling the news that in Tampa, and I don't know it off the top of my head, I don't have the article here, there's a place that has dogs, I don't know which one it was, that's currently, they have a program, they're pairing senior dogs with senior citizens. So like they're both in their end days of, you know what I mean? But they're both comforting each other and they both
0: have
1: company.
0: It's called Death Race 2026.
2: Yeah, that's what I was thinking.
0: It's going to last longer.
2: Right.
1: You guys are taking the sweetest thing and ruining it completely.
0: Oh, man. I love it. Those damn dogs. They drive me crazy.
2: Were you ever a cat person? Did you ever have a cat?
0: Me?
2: Yeah.
0: No.
1: You don't have to hate cats just because you prefer dogs. Like, I love cats.
0: I don't hate cats. I just don't ever want to be a cat owner.
1: That's cool. That's totally cool. In fact, I don't want you to own cats.
0: No, I don't. I just don't. My wife wanted a cat. I'm like, nope, Isabel's allergic.
1: I'll say this. And then this is another. They're so much easier. I do take Pavo out on his leash, but I don't have to. Like I can be gone all day and not once think, oh, the cat's out to walk or whatever.
0: There is that.
1: Yeah.
0: I tell you, if I was going to own another pet, you know what I would love to own?
1: Snake.
0: Yeah, right.
1: Guinea pig.
0: No. One of those
1: mouse.
0: Big, giant, fat rabbits. Not a little tiny. Did you ever see the big, fat ones?
1: Yes, yes. Why?
0: Yeah, I don't know.
1: Did Mo have rabbits? No.
2: Chickens,
1: that's right.
0: Like, I don't want like one of the little, like a little small bunny or anything like that. I want that big 30-pound fat bastard rabbit with giant ears.
1: Why do you want the fat one?
0: Because I just want to cuddle with it.
1: I don't know that they're cuddlers though. What if they don't?
0: I don't care. I'll make it cuddle.
2: I don't care.
0: I'll sedate it, give it drugs, and just cuddle with it.
1: No, you're not getting a rabbit.
0: No, I'm not going to do that. But I love those things. I don't know. Something about them, I just think they're the coolest.
1: We had when we were kids, we pretty much had every pet you could imagine. And we did have guinea pigs at one point. And they're like fluffy, basically like rats kind of, but like not.
0: I know what they are.
1: And they would eat their little, they were so cute because they had, and they would have an upside down water holder
0: bottle.
1: Thing.
0: Yeah.
1: And they're like, they were so cute. They crapped in like cedar and it was a whole.
0: Yeah.
1: Yeah, it was
2: Did the kids ever want like a unique pet? Like, when I was with someone, her daughter wanted a ferret. I'm like, I don't want no long rat running around this house, bro.
1: People have ferrets, though.
0: They're wild. Nicole's best friend had ferrets growing up.
2: Hell no.
0: And I had a friend of mine who also had them. They're kind of cool.
2: They stink.
0: They're like sleek, and yeah, they can get away from you, but they just want to climb. The one that I just remembered, my experience with them, and it's not a lot, was that they just wanted to kind of climb all over you, and they don't really weigh much, and they're just little, you know.
2: Oh, that's kind of cool. I didn't know that.
0: They're like long rats.
2: Yeah, but why would you want that in your house? I don't know.
1: Long rat is a weird description.
2: And they stink.
0: My buddy had chinchillas. My buddy's father had chinchillas.
1: What's a chinchilla? What is it?
2: It's a coat to me.
0: It's exactly. It's another just little rat looking thing with like long ears.
1: When I was in my early 20s, my Aunt Debbie and I lived in Buffalo, and she had an iguana, and it got big. Like it wasn't, you know what I mean? It got like mm-hmm. to a big iguana.
0: Yeah.
1: But not like one of those, it wasn't 6 feet, but it was not a small little tiny one. And he was cute. He was adorable. He was nice. He was friendly. He liked to crawl and like lay on people. So it wasn't like standoffish or anything. But you want to hear the most awful ending to all of that? It's horrible. What?
0: Boots. It got cold and fell out of a tree.
1: No. Because, you know, he was never outside. But he was inside. And we did have a sliding glass door.
2: Oh, he got crushed in the door.
1: Oh. She like just opened it really head, and his head was in there, and we didn't know. Like,
0: what?
1: He was just laying in the track of the.
0: Oh. She crushed its head with the sliding glass door.
1: Just, you know, opened it not knowing he was there.
2: And you heard a crunch.
1: And it was her pet. She was ruined for a while. Understandably,
2: she decapitated
1: so.
2: Her own pet.
1: Yeah, that's horribly.
0: Was
1: sad.
0: It awful. Murder?
1: I mean, she kind of did. It was accidental, but it happened, and I felt so bad for her because again, that was her pet. Like she did it to her own pet. Ugh.
2: I've never wanted to own a reptile.
1: Me either.
0: No, me neither. My brother-in-law had one, and they're kind of cool. Like he would feed it crickets, and it's kind of cool because you can see in its eyes, like yeah, I'm gonna go get that bitch right over there, but I'm gonna hold off for it. I'll let it think everything's cool.
1: The hunting is bizarre.
0: And then all of a sudden, it's just looking. He's just mosey slow. And bang!
1: Yeah.
0: And, you know what I'm saying? Like, thwack! And then just tongue just comes out and just grabs it. I was like, yeah!
1: It all
0: cool.
1: feels so, like,
0: do it again, do it again.
1: Shady, doesn't it? Like, it doesn't feel nice.
0: My buddy, a friend of mine, his brother had snakes and used to feed them rats.
2: Yeah.
0: And rabbits and stuff. And
1: I can't do that.
0: Well, I hate snakes. That's another thing. Because, like, they put the rat in the cage, and the rat's just thinking everything is cool. It's like, yeah, there's a snake over there, but that's cool. It's like, you're not bothering me. Everything's. And then the snake is like, oh, God. Here we go. Might as well. It's almost like you start stretching out beforehand, you know? And then and the next thing you know, whack. And then it just would. He had. Pythons, I think they were, so it would just get it and then wrap itself around it, just choke the life out of it, and just go.
1: How do you make peace with this whatever you're feeding it? Like this is another animal.
0: It's a food
1: look
0: chain,
1: at this,
0: Monica.
1: I don't like that. No,
0: I gotcha.
1: I don't like that one little bit. I can't make peace with that. I can't.
0: How's that steak you eat? How's your burger? I know you just think it just shows up in the supermarket.
1: It does. And it's already dead. And if I don't eat it, it died in vain.
0: Now, somewhere a big giant pneumatic hammer came down and crushed that cow's skull. And then all of a sudden you got.
1: That is not a thing.
0: You got a T-bone. Hey, listen. It's just the way it is.
2: America, baby.
1: Don't eat meat, but I sure like the bone. Song.
0: You whore.
1: It's a song. It's a song, and I know you know it's a song.
0: I don't know it's a song.
1: Yes, you do. She don't eat meat, but she yes. Oh, are you joking right
0: now?
1: Who
0: is it? I don't think I know it.
1: Let me see. She don't eat meat, but there it is. It comes right. Comes right up there, right there. Dead Eye Dick. that's the name of the. The name of the band is Dead Eye Dick, and it's the song is New Age Girl. I can't believe you never.
0: I don't know how to play it.
1: She don't eat meat.
0: Can we play it?
1: Yeah, I mean, yeah.
0: Lyrically, can we play it?
1: Yeah, I don't know. Why not? Dead Eye Dick. I'm open up Spotify. That was YouTube, and I don't need to deal with all the commercials. And
2: speaking of Dead Eye Dick, how was your date, JP? Your dinner date.
0: Oh, you know what's weird? All right, so it's not a whole segment, but we're late now, so
2: okay,
0: we'll start with it. It's
2: Oh man.
0: Yeah, they're open.
2: Oh.
0: They're like they talk about things that maybe
1: there was Swapajulia. They were thinking swap.
0: No.
1: They were.
2: No, they just wanted JP.
0: No. Definitely not.
2: What? I heard that's definitely, like a thing. Like they like to get married men. That's like a thing.
0: They know this married man is not on, you know.
2: You sure about that?
0: I'm positive. I am positive.
1: What if, okay, and I'm speaking JP here.
2: You're positive now. Oh, that sucks.
1: What if there's money? What if there's
0: Monica,
1: not?
0: Monica, I'm not gay for pay.
1: I don't know.
0: And especially from those two, they don't have enough.
2: I was going to say, everyone has a price money. There, JP. There is a price point
1: you
2: that they can get
1: money.
2: You.
1: Love money, yes. And
2: they
1: what
2: can
1: if,
2: get you. $10 million, JP's going gay. 100%.
1: Never waking up at 4:30 in the morning again, ever.
0: $10 million tax-free?
2: Yeah.
1: Cash.
2: Going gay for
1: cash,
2: free
1: not even
2: for that.
1: Tax-free. Like, literally yeah. Cash. Do what with do it what do? You want.
0: All right, let's get it. All right. What are you doing? Be right back. So fascination with your
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0: JP, 1025 The Bone, Real Raw Radio, with Monica and with Dizzy. 800-771-1025. Whoever went into the chat on YouTube and said they'd rather listen to a smoke alarm with a dying battery over Monica.
1: I saw that and I was like, I'm getting off YouTube.
0: Yeah,
2: that's pretty good.
0: That was me. You asked for funny.
1: I mean, that I don't
0: was
1: think
0: funny.
1: That's
0: mean. Mean.
1: I don't think that's funny. That's not the funny I was looking for.
0: No, well,
2: that was pretty good.
0: It was pretty good. I know you're on the receiving end, so it's easy for us, but as far as, what about the creativity?
1: I don't think there's any creativity. I think he just thought really quick of, like, he might have.
2: That was pretty creative.
1: It was a different version of, I would rather listen to nails on a chalkboard. It's like basically that. You're not.
2: Yeah.
1: It's just.
2: Well, the good news is all the black people listen to you because we don't hear smoke detectors.
1: Why not?
0: Why not?
2: That's just like a thing. We just kind of ignore
1: them. I didn't
2: know
1: that.
2: Yes.
0: What?
1: So wait, yeah. You don't have them or you?
2: No, we have them. We just kind of just ignore them. And I didn't even think that was a thing until John Setting asked me that. I go, I don't know. And then one time we were talking on the phone and the smoke detector was going off in my house. He goes, I hear it right now going off in your house. I go, is it really? And I listen. I go, oh,
1: wait,
2: it is.
1: How do you not? It's like an obnoxious, like it's not subtle.
0: Well, you're talking about the little chirp when the battery is dead?
2: Yeah. The deep.
0: Yeah.
1: I'll say this. I don't know. You know, it's not just the battery because for like 2 weeks now, whenever I get in the shower, it does the beep, beep thing. And so they change the batteries in it and it still does it. So I think I have a ghost.
0: Do you know how many smoke alarms, like the same thing happened where I would change the batteries and it would still happen?
1: Yeah. So
0: and then I just took it and threw it outside.
1: I have no problems doing that.
0: I've done
1: at
0: that.
1: All. I might have to because that's obnoxious.
0: So you were asking about
2: your gay for payday.
0: My gay for payday. So yes, my wife and I had dinner with some friends who just happened to be a gay couple, and we hadn't seen them in years. I didn't realize how long it had been since we hadn't seen them. But
2: how did you know them?
0: We were introduced to them by another friend who none of us are in touch with anymore.
1: That happens a lot.
0: But my wife hangs out with this couple.
2: Of course.
0: Actually, she hasn't even seen them, but they hung out a bunch of times. They go out and they like still going out drinking and all that other
1: Why
0: stuff.
1: Why are gay guys so cool? They're funny and cool.
2: Like one of the girls.
1: And I just want to. But why are they sometimes better than girls? Like girls could be.
2: Because girls are emotional.
1: I don't know. All I know is.
0: Oh, trust me. One of these is emotional. Definitely. But they have no problem like talking about, like they were talking about they were on vacation and something about which one knows how to speak Spanish, and they were in a place where they was Spanish was spoken, and he's like, yeah, you got us Coke and D.
1: Oh, all right. Have
0: yeah.
1: Fun.
0: And I'm like, this is gonna go in a way I don't need this thing to go. And then one's talking about, yeah, this guy was 11 inches and I couldn't walk. I came home. The doctor told me I was going to have to sit on a ring. And it was like, it's the first, you know, I'm coming back from spring break for school. I'm a teacher. I can't be sitting on a ring. They know they already. I'm like, why? What
1: but
0: is going on here?
2: But I feel like they gave a broad statement and you asked questions, I felt like.
1: I
2: don't know, man. When Brian was in here and he mentioned one thing, I was in here the other day. He was coming for me. I remember listening to the clip and you like, I have questions.
0: Right. I don't have questions anymore.
2: Oh, he cleared it all up.
0: I don't need, because listen, there's one thing when I'm talking to Brian and I'm in this studio and he's in that studio and I can ask the questions. But when they start, and I'm looking at their faces, and the way this guy was describing it, and then he's like, I just wanted him to lay on me, and all this stuff. I'm like, listen, good for you guys. Are you happy you guys bring other players into your marriage, and you guys fool around, you have a good time? Awesome for you. I don't need the details. I don't need the details.
1: That's, you realize, that is the anti-JP, like, you always want details. You want closure and details.
0: I know, but it's weird. It's the looks. And then, I don't know.
1: If it was a straight couple.
0: But straight couples don't do that.
1: But yes, they do.
0: Okay. My friends are 99.9% straight couples. And none of us are talking about our sex life unless it's just like in passing or we did it this morning. And then it's like a quick, fleeting comment and we go on.
1: Oh, girls.
0: This dude is talking to me about 11 inch, some dude that they've picked up with 11 inches and a bag of Coke.
1: I don't know how you didn't have questions. You of all people. Just no. You specifically.
0: No.
1: You're
0: no.
1: a questions asker when it comes to no. stuff like that.
0: And it's not even like I have nothing to add to that conversation. Do you know what I'm saying? Like, I have nothing to add to it. And I don't want to end up, I don't want the comments coming at me. I don't want it to, nope.
1: You were thinking too much. Just hang out with your friends and ask the questions you'd normally ask.
0: I just wanted to eat my baked clams without hearing about a bag of Coke and some 11-inch dude from Costa Rica, you know?
1: Baked clams. Was the meal good?
0: Delicious. Huh?
1: Was the meal good?
0: Yeah, the meal was great. The meal was great.
1: Will you ever have a foot-long hot dog again?
0: Probably not.
2: Only if it's with Coke.
0: And yeah. You'll love this part. They came back to the house, and Nicole and them. I had to go inside, and I had to do show prep. And then I realized I had to be up at 3:00 this morning because I had to get my daughter to the airport. I forgot all about that, so I agreed to that dinner, not realizing that I had to be up at 3:00. So I went in and did show prep. Those guys went out and smoked some weed in the backyard, and I think had some wine. And I just, you know, came down to say when they were leaving, they said goodbye. I was like, I just couldn't hang out. And I felt like I felt bad, but I had work to do. Yeah. You know, I hadn't done any of my stuff for the show this morning, and I also feel like I dodged a bullet.
1: You've had a busy week. You usually just don't do anything exciting, and you've had post-work activities.
0: Yeah, I don't like it.
1: I do. I like that you're living your life. You're not just boring. You're having fun. You're seeing people you haven't seen in a long time.
0: You know what, Monica? I wish having dinner with friends is something that I will always enjoy doing on Friday and Saturday and or Sunday dinner at the house.
1: The rules
0: all day. It's just that I don't, knowing that I have to go home and do work, that's in the back of my mind. So I don't really get to just enjoy it. You know, I'm like constantly like, all right, let's go.
1: Wait a minute. So when you're out and having fun and doing this podcast with your friend and all of that, in the back of your mind is I have to go to work in the morning?
0: Well,
1: that's not till tomorrow.
0: Yeah, I know, but I got to do the work now to be ready for the morning. Do you understand? Like, I have to do my show. I am not comfortable until I know I could look at my ideas and be like, I can run a whole show off of this. Let's go. I'm good to go.
1: A whole show.
0: The computer.
1: In very far and few between times, I'm sure the guy, like if you prep stuff before you go, right? Okay, I have these solid stories that'll be good for tomorrow morning. Then when you get up in the morning and you're doing, you can come up with fresh stuff or whatever. But you don't have to, like, and I don't,
0: that's not the way I do it.
1: There's no way to change it just for the one time a million that you.
0: I've been doing it for 27 years. It's just the way I'm wired to do it. And it's the way I want to do it. And it's the way I feel comfortable. And it works. It works for me. I'm not saying it's the best thing for, you know, living my life, but whatever.
1: I mean, you do you.
0: I gotcha.
1: Once in a while, maybe. Maybe, you know, venture out. Maybe once
0: I do
1: in a
0: venture
1: while.
0: Out. I mean, I did a concert out. I did a concert on a Sunday. I did that podcast thing on Monday. You know, I'm trying.
1: Venture out of your routine of the way you do things. Like you can adapt it once in a million times.
0: I do it, but it's just something in the back of my mind that I'm not relaxed until I'm able to get my stuff done.
2: So blah, blah, blah. What's the lowest you're going for this?
0: For
2: this game for pay?
0: Well, it's got to be tax-free.
1: Cash. We're
0: saying
1: cash.
0: And it all depends.
2: $1 million.
0: What do I got to do?
2: You got to be Eiffel'd.
1: Now you're just going too much.
0: No,
1: you got to ease him into this. I was going to say,
0: why are we easing me into gay sex?
1: Because
0: I'd rather not get eased into it at all.
2: I'm trying to get you paid. That's what I'm saying.
0: Oh, is that what you're doing? Yes. You are so. You know what? I don't really appreciate you in the way I should. You are just constantly looking out for my welfare.
2: Thank you.
0: God, how did I miss it? How did I
2: exactly?
0: How did I not know?
2: So what's the ease into it, Monica?
1: I was going to say, start off with him being the receiver. No, like, oh. So him getting a mouth hug.
0: How much?
1: For $500,000 cash.
2: Oh, that's easy money, JP.
0: On the receiving end?
1: Yes.
2: Just close your eyes,
1: JP. That's what I'm saying. We're easing you in here. Like, I was going to say you give for $10 million, but we're going to work up to that.
0: You know what's funny? I can't believe I'm going to even remember this, but
2: you did it for free.
0: Back when I used to listen, back when I used to listen to Howard, he had Rosie O'Donnell. I think Rosie might have also had a show on Sirius for whatever it was, because they used to fight all the time, and then they started getting along, and they were talking about her being a lesbian. I think maybe she had just come out. I forgot what it was. But Howard, she was just like, come on, Howard, just close your eyes. It's the same thing. You could take one. You can get, you know, you can get, and obviously they're using the language because they're on satellite and blah, blah, blah. And he's like, I couldn't do it. And Rosie's like, yeah, you can. And she was making a really convincing argument.
1: I'm saying. It's all good theory.
0: And Howard was like, oh, well, if you put it that way, you know.
1: I'm saying.
0: What's that? Tax-free again? $500,000?
1: It's cash. It is literally a bag of cash. It'll be three tote bags full of different denominations, and they will equal $500,000. And it will only be given to you after completion.
2: I have to go
0: to the finish line?
2: Yes. You have to. Yes. Yeah.
1: But you're receiving.
0: I gotcha.
2: Yeah. You got to go on that marathon run, Terry Fox.
0: Yeah.
1: What if you ask?
0: Can we go to 750?
1: No, 500. That's the line. Also, what if you accidentally open your eyes?
0: Yeah.
1: That ruins everything,
2: you
1: right?
2: You got to start over. Yeah, here we go.
1: You
2: got to
1: start over.
0: I'm running for a bottle of pills and Jack Daniels at the same time just to...
1: Would it make it better?
0: It's not for me.
1: If this
0: is exactly... My biggest fear of going to prison is this.
2: But that's
0: and now you're trying to make it okay.
2: That's non-consensual.
1: That's a different. That's a from behind. This is just not that at all. Also, would it help if the person giving was dressed like had a blonde wig? So when you looked down, all you saw was like blonde hair.
0: I'm not looking down.
1: I'm just saying, if you accidentally did, there would be a dress and blonde hair involved. And
0: as a matter of fact, I might get a spoon and pluck my eyeballs out first.
1: Also, the guy who's doing it has to have stubble. So you have to.
0: You know, Diz, you're sitting there.
2: What do I have to do with any of this?
0: You're turning down $500,000 cash?
2: Yes.
0: On the receiving end? Are you?
2: A million, we could talk.
0: So that was it. You're just trying to see if I would settle in 550?
2: Yeah. Like,
0: that was too easy.
2: That was way too easy. There was no pushback. I was like, nah.
0: No, I'm not doing this. I'm not playing your little silly little games.
2: I don't believe it. Everyone has their price.
1: And the one thing that
2: everyone has their
0: and
2: price.
0: Yours is a million, apparently.
2: Yes. That's a cool mill.
0: But that's it, though. Receiving end of that.
1: Yes, but also to fruition.
0: No 2-point conversions.
1: No, nothing. No hands need to go anywhere else and do anything else. But you have to finish, and that just has to be the. You could be going for 15 minutes, and if you don't finish, you don't get the money.
0: Can my wife be there, talking dirty in my ear?
1: No, none of this. You can think dirty thoughts in your head. You can think
0: mano e mano.
1: You can use your imagination.
0: Yeah.
1: Mano e mano is hand and hand, so I never liked that.
2: He's thinking about it.
0: A million sounds good. I think I could do a million. I don't know about 500,000.
1: That's okay, so yours is a no. What irritates the most?
2: It doesn't seem life-changing.
0: The 500,000, even though
1: life.
0: It is.
1: Yeah, it changed my
0: life.
1: Even
0: though it is, a lot of things get taken care of, and then you put that $500,000 away, and by the time you need it, that $500,000 is...
1: And it's cash.
2: Exactly. You got to call the gay guy back up, like, can we do round two? I'm ready out of the money. You got another $500,000 in you?
0: Listen, I bet the Bucks this weekend.
2: Yeah.
0: What's going on with the Bucks? Is there any more news? Or is everybody still cranking?
1: It's the season for there to be a kerfuffle at training practice, but it was nothing big. But it just that's how it goes.
0: Is Vita Vea still nursing something?
1: Nothing's been. I haven't seen anything unless it happened in the last 40 minutes about anybody getting a contract or coming to agreement or any of that. So
0: all right, We got Bob on line one. What's up, Bob? I know I'm going to read about this.
3: Hey, my wife and I, ex-wife, we used to be swingers and. Well, we were swingers, and we had a great time. And one time we're playing with another couple and just having all kinds of fun and stuff. And the next thing I know, some guy's doing what you're talking about to me, and I didn't know it. And I'm looking up, and I'm going, here's one woman. Here's my wife. I'm going, who's doing this to me? And I looked down, it was him. I was like, oh, crap. But anyways.
1: Well, what do you do?
3: He was actually pretty good at it because it felt good and stuff. I didn't, you know, finish or whatever. But I'm telling you, JP, if a guy's good, you wouldn't even know it. But it was, okay. I kind of freaked out a little bit. Then my wife said, honey, let it go. And I go, okay, baby. So whatever. It was just a fun time. So anyways, wouldn't know the difference at all. I'm telling you.
0: That's what Rosie O'Donnell said.
3: That's right, baby. That's right. Thank you, guys.
2: Thank you, pervert.
0: I knew I was going to regret that one.
1: Just don't start counting people in the room. If he wouldn't have done that, he would probably wouldn't even still know it.
2: I thought that's why he got divorced. It's like, I killed everyone in that room. I was divorced after that.
0: I killed everyone. I did 17 years.
2: Yeah, that would have made sense.
0: I'm out. You guys are giving me PTSD.
1: Just right, do then. It. Come on. I don't know why we want you to. So
0: you wish.
1: It's ridiculous. Where's this 500,000 coming from?
0: Be right back.

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0: JP, 1025 The Ball, Real Raw Radio. A little less than a half hour. We'll get to the dead guy in the envelope for today.
1: JP.
0: What?
1: I have a small, I guess I have a bone to pick with Gareth, but I don't think it's even with Gareth. I think it was with Barstool Sports. So yesterday, at the last segment, we did a little fun. I had a lot of fun with a little game, like trivia game of
0: football. Oh, yeah, the stuff that Dizzy dropped on us at the last, it was like last segment of yesterday, right?
1: Yes, yes. And Barstool Sports had a quiz about name the team that has this or that or doesn't have this or that or whatever. One of the questions was maybe four or five teams have teeth showing in their logo. And so I think you said Bears, and we eventually
0: Right, and I said the Buccaneers because he bit, like, didn't he used to, like, have the sword in his mouth?
1: That's this creamsicle one, and yes, there's no teeth in that one. But after that was over, someone sent me a text, and the logo,
2: About the Bucko Bruce one.
1: Yeah, Bucko Bruce doesn't. But the one on the current one with the flag and the skull and the crossing sabers, yes, there's a skull, and its mouth is open, and there are teeth. I'm looking at it right now.
2: Barstool done messed up.
1: Barstool done screwed the pooch on that one.
2: Well, I have one here for you guys saw.
1: Okay.
2: Which three NFL teams, this is logos, have feet in it? Have feet in the logo. There's three NFL teams, maybe more, because Barstool messes up. Bills is one. Monica, you thought I would have got that first.
1: Oh, I thought you were thinking human feet.
2: Well, no. You have to think outside the box.
1: Because
0: the Bears, you only see the Bears.
2: Mm-hmm.
0: Is good.
1: No, because that's...
0: Dolphins don't have feet.
2: That'd be funny if they were like dolphins.
1: I don't know. I honestly, my brain is like drawing
0: Raiders
1: a complete
0: Raiders is just ahead.
1: I can't get past human feet.
0: So it's got to be
1: on the helmet, on the logo.
0: It's got to be animals.
1: Now I'm just
0: right?
1: thinking
0: There's
1: of...
0: No, wait.
2: No, you're right. You're right.
0: No.
1: I'm out.
0: The old Pats logo.
2: Nope.
1: I know. That's what I was thinking. That's why I was like, standing
2: That would have been one. But yeah, it's current
1: that's
2: logo.
1: Exactly. That was my first thought, JP. And then you said animal feet. And I'm like, my whole brain is shut down now. Shut down. I can't think.
0: It's not the Steelers. The Steelers are the stars.
1: I hate this.
0: I gotta go, but I gotta sit down. Okay, so it's the three logos, three NFL logos.
1: There's three of them?
0: That show feet.
1: Cheese and rice.
0: Hold on, no.
1: I got nothing.
2: It's hard.
0: I need a second.
2: Are you Googling it?
0: No.
1: He's looking at the computer. We can see you.
0: I'm always looking at the computer.
1: Look at the camera.
0: I'm looking... Hold on.
1: Cheater.
0: No, I got nothing.
1: Cheating.
0: Not cheating.
1: I feel like you are because we can't see you anymore.
0: I'm definitely not cheating.
1: I'm not even guessing because my brain is literally
0: It's got to be an animal.
1: How many animals are there? Okay, Bears, Broncos, Seahawks.
0: Broncos is just the head. Lions,
2: yep.
1: You.
2: One more.
1: Bitch.
2: One more.
1: I got nothing. What else is there? I can't think of any football teams now. Like, I can think of no football teams.
2: Yeah, this is supposed to be your thing.
0: Ravens? No, Falcons.
2: Falcons, yeah.
0: Because, right, he's got the...
1: No, Falcons is just the...
2: Falcons.
1: Wings.
2: No, because
0: the feet are out front.
1: Are they? Hold on. Falcons logo. I'm not doubting you, but... Oh... See, now I wouldn't have thought those were feet, but okay.
0: I'm feeling pretty good about that. You got any more? This was fun yesterday and now.
1: I do like it. I do like the games.
0: You got any more of this?
2: Yeah, there was another one. It was where is it? Five NFL logos with exactly one letter in them.
0: One letter.
1: The logo. I keep thinking on the helmet.
2: The logo.
0: Denver used to have the D, but not anymore. The Chiefs? No.
1: New York Jets.

0: NFL logos.
1: There's five of them. All I can picture
0: one
1: is pictures.
0: Letter.
2: Damn.
3: One letter.
2: This game's.
1: No, because Las Vegas.
2: Trivia is hard. You have to.
0: I know.
1: I don't. This is horrible to say, but once I get stuck, then my mind shuts down completely.
2: Does it?
1: Yeah, it doesn't. Like once I'm like I hit a roadblock, it's very rare that I get past it. That roadblock is up and done. And honestly, my brain is like, I just want the answer now. I don't even care about guessing. I just want the answer.
0: Can I say the horseshoe is a U for the Colts?
2: I don't think so. No, that's not one of them.
0: No. It's U-shaped.
1: Carolina, the Saints. There's not a...
0: No, they have the Florida League, remember?
1: The Bucks.
0: Who is it? Give it to me.
1: Yeah, I can't.
2: Packers.
1: They have a P?
0: They have a G.
2: G.
1: Oh, my God. Mm-hmm. Duh. Oh, my God. Right.
2: Okay. Tennessee.
1: Titans. Okay.
2: There's a T in there, yeah.
0: Right.
2: Washington.
1: Oh, that's duh. Oh, that's so duh.
2: Yeah. Bengals.
1: Stupid Bengals. Stupid ass Burrow.
2: And what's the last one?
1: I got nothing. I'm mad now.
2: The Ravens.
1: Stupid flock.
0: The Ravens don't have a...
2: Yeah, they do.
1: Yeah,
2: what's in there? A B.
1: In their logo.
2: The letter B.
1: Yes, in their logo. And that was what was tripping me up, is I keep thinking about like their helmets. Stupid, because Cincinnati's got all the stripes, but they, yeah.
0: Oh, you're right. The B is in the...
1: Stupid ass.
2: Yeah.
0: I have the... there's a new list that came out. The 41 college players with the best names for 2026.
2: Oh, I love this.
1: I love this list.
2: I saw this on like... Instagram or something like
0: who
2: that.
0: Who is the comedian that does that whole...
2: Key and Peele.
0: You know, who is it?
2: Oh, Key and Peele. Where they do like the... They're like...
0: Yeah.
2: The quarterback names and the college... Yeah. DeQuarius.
0: The Derealist Clark is a wide receiver
1: at Kent
0: State.
1: Is that okay, there's an App State one.
2: I was going to say, there's two of them with that name.
1: Derealist?
2: With Dereals. Because I remember when I saw the list, I'm like, there's two people... Who's named a realist? That's hilarious.
0: I got...
1: they're the realist.
0: I got the Icy Hopkins. Mm. That's a winner. Mm-hmm, mm-hmm. I got Gumbo Gaskins.
2: Gumbo Gaskins.
1: No, and by the way, these aren't like nicknames, right? They're like
2: no,
1: names.
2: This is
1: these are their actual names, yeah.
0: As far as this auto, that's their names. There is one of like Ethan Booby Feaster, but Booby is that's in quotes, so I guess that's a nickname.
4: Yeah, it's probably a nickname.
0: But the Icy and the Realist, that's for realist. Gumbo Gaskins.
1: They got to duke it out for whoever gets to keep the name. Only one can be the realist.
0: I got Machiavelli Malatumau.
4: That's pretty cool, Machiavelli.
0: Machiavelli Malatumau. I got Diesel Gordon.
1: Gordon. These are kids that are born, and then they're going to have, like, he can't be in a cubicle working 9 to 5 as an accountant. You know what I mean? Your name is Diesel.
0: So he better get some interceptions. He better be one hell of a safety.
1: Absolutely. Yeah.
0: I got Legend Bay at Ohio State running back.
2: Legend. That's what
1: Mo's name is, one of his kids.
2: Yeah.
0: You ready for this one? From Arizona State, linebacker, Prayer Young Black Goat.
1: Prayer? See, now.
0: Young Black Goat. Yeah. So it's Young Dash Black Goat. So I guess maybe the mom is young and the dad is Black Goat or vice versa.
1: Maybe he doesn't have a prayer long Black Goat.
2: It'd be funny if his dad was like white, though. His name was Black Goat.
1: White Goat.
0: I got Brandon Ganasha Morphy.
1: I feel bad for these kids trying to learn to spell their names in kindergarten.
0: Blazin' Lano Wong.
1: Blazin'. All right.
0: I got Cool the Second.
2: Cool.
1: The first one wasn't bad enough.
0: K-U-O-L. The second. He's an offensive lineman from Penn State.
2: I hope his middle name doesn't start with a K.
1: Great.
0: Let's see what else we got. That's great. Hype Grand. That's okay. Mojo Dortch. He plays for Troy. He's a wide receiver. God's Power Nwahui.
1: Bless you.
0: let me see if I got a couple more here.
2: What about Noah?
0: Another legend Journey. He's a defensive lineman at Cal.
1: Oh, you love that one.
2: Legend's a lot of pressure.
1: Yeah.
0: I'll say.
2: A lot of pressure.
1: I feel like the realist is a lot of pressure. Like, I don't know if I'm actually the realist.
2: there's certain names that I feel like that's a lot of pressure. Like Adonis, if you name your kid Adonis and he comes out ugly, you're like, oh man, look at this ugly little stupid kid.
0: Wish I had to do over there.
2: Yeah.
1: It's an ironic name.
0: I got Air Noland.
1: Air.
0: Boring. Yeah. Air Noland. Nitro Tuggle. He's a wide receiver out of South Carolina. Sounds he's like a Gamecock, Monica.
1: Yeah, he is. Nitro Gamecock.
0: Turbo Richard at a running back in Indiana.
1: Turbo is not, that's not the first Turbo.
2: You got to be a running back for sure if your name's Turbo.
1: Yeah,
0: ready for this one? Out of Nevada, Logo Va'a.
1: Logo
0: Va'a.
1: Is there a dash in there?
0: There are no dashes. Logo, that's his first name. Capital L-O-G-O. L-O-G-O, logo, va'a, V-A apostrophe A.
1: So oh, there's an apostrophe, va'a.
0: He must have a little Pacific Islander in there.
1: Logo, va'a. I wonder what that means.
0: Let's see, Cash Cleveland, Jack Carson Wentz, really?
1: They did not.
0: No. They, sure did.
1: They did not, middle name is Carson Wentz. That's, come on, you knew what you were doing.
2: His last name
0: Jack,
2: is Wentz.
0: Well, it's Jack Carson dash Wentz. So again, maybe one parent is Carson, the other one is Wentz. There you go.
1: They knew what they were doing. Yeah, they knew exactly. That was
2: my name is Jimmy Dan Marino. Like, you can't do that. That's not how it works.
1: But that's it. Exactly.
0: Don't tell them what they can and cannot do.
1: That's the thing. You can name on whatever you want. I really do want to see a duke out on the field of the Derealists. What schools are the two Derealists? Will they play each other?
0: There's only one Derealist that I saw here. There was two legends and one Derealist. Derealist Clark is out of Kent State.
1: I think there were two. Okay.
0: And Gumbo Gaskins. Sure. Gumbo Gaskins is Middle Tennessee. I don't think we're going to see him on TV all too often.
1: Nah.
2: You saw the one guy's name, Noah, right?
0: Who?
2: Noah K-N word. You never seen that?
1: I think Noah Fant.
2: You've never seen that guy?
0: No. Noah K-N word?
2: Yes, that's his name.
1: Oh, yeah.
2: Yeah,
1: I have.
2: You never seen
1: that? And that
2: his
1: is.
2: His jersey sales went up and stuff.
1: And that is kind of how you say it, too. Like it's not.
0: A or ER?
1: A.
2: Which is funnier to me.
0: Yeah.
2: That's a real last name he has.
0: What are they supposed to do?
2: And he's a white guy, by the way. He's a white guy. That's even funnier.
0: No way.
2: I just promise you, Google it.
1: What if you're the play-by-play?
0: Yeah. What are they supposed to do?
2: They got to say his name. That's his name.
1: But they can't draw attention to it and say, be professional and say it. What I don't want to hear the play-by-play person do it is try to step around it. Just say it.
0: Right.
1: You know what I mean? Don't say it and accent the wrong side. Just say it.
2: He's a violent little KN word.
0: It's also the wrong time for a pop-up accent.
1: Yes. Yes. No need.
0: JP, Monica, Dizzy, 102.5 The Bone, Real Raw Radio.
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0: 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Got a little burpees. So one of the guys that I was, the one half of the gay couple we were out to dinner with last night, our friends, he is a like an entertainment writer guy for a rather big publication. And he was talking to me about all the stuff, you know, it's an interesting job. He does a lot of cover story interviews and, you know, he does the award stuff and all that kind of crap. But he was telling me there was like another rumor that was going around about Macaulay Culkin.
1: That's the rumor.
0: And apparently they're, I guess Disney, either he's pitching Disney on a new Home Alone movie where like he's the parent, or they're pitching him or whatever it is. And I'm like, you know, it's gotta absolutely suck to be that pigeonholed.
1: Yeah.
0: You know?
1: It doesn't suck in the moment. In the moment, it's the best thing in the world.
0: Of course. You're a kid. You're playing this role that, you know, you don't, as a kid, you don't know these movies are going to become iconic holiday movies. You know, you have no idea.
1: And it's paying all the bills and then some and getting all the perks and all the everything when it happens.
0: And as a kid, he's also doing other movies where he's just not the Home Alone kid. But then as he gets older, just like a lot of child actors, everything kind of dries up. So they just keep, you know, kind of going back to it. And he stayed away from it for a long time. That's why I'm surprised that this is even, you know, whether it's 100% true or not. It's just like, what's like Ralph Macchio? That dude can't come out from the Karate Kid. And now he embraces it.
1: Yeah, there's no way. I mean, I don't think... Oh, My Cousin Vinny was an attempt, and it wasn't too bad. I did like that movie.
0: My Cousin Vinny's great.
1: I really did like... My favorite part is the end where the girl is, like, in the witness seat, and she's just telling everybody to screw off. Stupid-ass jackasses, screw you. but
0: my father's a mechanic. My two brothers are mechanic. Yeah. My grandfather's a mechanic.
1: Exactly. Yeah. It's a trick question. And her accent. Oh, the whole thing. I absolutely love that. I won't even watch the whole thing. And I know exactly when it comes on. There's about 10 minutes left. And when I see it's on, I'll go to that. I'll like start watching it. I love that part. But
0: Marissa Tomei was so good in that movie.
1: She was cute.
0: She was so good. That movie was great. It really, really
1: was. And it was after Karate Kid. I mean, sometime after. And I didn't, when I watched it, I didn't think of him as the Karate Kid when he was in it. So, I mean, maybe you have to wait some time.
0: But you know, Ralph Macchio, I don't know if you've seen him. Like he had that new Netflix Karate Kid kind of spinoff thingy. I
1: forgot what it was called, but I never watched it.
0: Ralph Macchio was like 60. And he looks like a baby.
1: Oh, he's got those good genes.
0: How old is he? He is.
1: When I listen.
0: He's 64 years old. And he looks like a baby. He looks like he still can be Daniel-san.
1: Does he have a full head of hair, JP?
0: He most certainly does, bastard.
1: I mean, you should say good for him. I'm happy for him because...
2: No, hell no.
0: No, definitely not, because I'll tell you what's going on. Oh, on the other show, they're starting to do a little bit more video. And where they set up the cameras is really showing me like how thin my hair is getting.
1: Oh, is it?
0: Yeah, and it's not doing wonders for my self-esteem. I can promise you that.
1: Well, okay, just like you
0: here
1: said.
0: Here on this camera, it's straight on, right? So I'm like, okay, I see it's my receding hairline, whatever it is. Because you're never looking at the top of your head unless you're looking for something on the top of your head. But the way that's coming and angled at the side, it's starting to show me like where on the top it's I don't like
1: no it. Part of the white or silver or whatever bothers you? It's just that it's
0: I'm over that already.
1: So, okay, that's awesome and good for you and you should be. So... Get to the point now where you're over it for the rest of it.
0: No, I would much rather do another hair transplant thing than just give up already.
1: Will there ever be a give up point?
0: I don't know. I think like at 70, I can be like, yeah, whatever.
1: Would you ever, 70, would you ever... be like Ralph Macchio embracing it and making that Netflix thing and just lean into it. Just embrace it and be like, yep, that's right.
0: I can't lean into bald.
1: Why not? You make it sound like bald is like the worst thing in the history of the world.
0: It's just something that is, I'm sure you have an insecurity.
2: It's harder for I feel like JP to pull off the bald look opposed to me. Because
3: right,
2: JP,
3: black guys can pull off bald all day.
2: Yeah. He could look like Mr. Clean real fast.
3: Real fast. But you know what? Mr. Clean was at least kind of big and jacked.
2: Yeah, he was pretty deep.
3: You know, I'd have to start doing steroids and self-tanning in order to maybe be able to pull off bald.
2: You'd look like Mr. Clean if he had, like, leukemia or something. You're
3: right. Right?
1: You'd have to have a gold earring. Didn't he have a gold earring? You're fine. I don't... I'm pretty this way.
2: Yeah, he had an earring. I think both, too.
1: Yeah, I think so. When I see you, I don't think Mr. Clean. Like, that's just...
2: Well, because he has silver hair and stuff right now.
3: Right.
2: You're talking about... But look at him bald. Look at him.
3: Who?
2: Yeah, you, I'm saying. Like, look. If you were to look at him and picture bald, you could kind of see Mr. Clean.
1: If he shaved
2: in the face.
1: Yeah, maybe. it's just a round face. Listen. I say, embrace it. Let it go. If you can let your silver go, you can let the rest of it go.
3: Here's the thing. You want me to let it go, so you got something.
1: No. Here.
2: How tall are you, JP? 5'7"? 5'11". 5'11"? All right. Would you go down to 5'6", but you get a full set of hair?
1: Oh.
3: No.
2: Oh.
3: I wouldn't go to 5'6".
1: So you value your height over your baldness?
3: I value the package.
1: But you can't have it all. I would like to maintain, but we can't have it all.
3: I'll tell you what. I'll have a... Give me... See.
2: What about 5'6"? And you get full set of hair and 2 more inches.
3: Well, then I'm not 5'6".
2: No, 2 more inches. You know what I mean?
3: Oh. Yeah, no, I don't care about that.
1: What about that $500,000 and that man mouth hug, but you get both, you get the $500,000 and...
3: A full head of hair?
1: And it's not silver.
2: Oh, you could have cut out the 500 grand and he would have done that for the full set of hair. Now he's just living life.
3: So it's either a million or 500,000 and a full head of hair. I do both. Because with the million, you know.
1: A million was never on the table, sir. Never was it
3: Disney
1: an issue.
3: Put a million on the table.
1: You put $500,000, a man mouth hug, where you have to open your eyes at least once.
3: Nice. Yeah. Now you're just
1: adding
3: stuff.
1: I know, because you're getting everything and you're not having to give up anything.
3: Of course I'm giving up. I'm giving up my sexuality.
1: You're not giving. You'll still be straight. You're just doing that.
3: Is that possible?
1: Yes, it absolutely is possible. Will you want to, after that hug, would you want to have another one and have sex? No, so that means you're still heterosexual.
3: I don't know. I guess it all depends.
1: You want to find out?
3: Was it good?
1: You would do. So your line for a full head of hair is, whoa. The winning, if you traded in your winning millions or whatever the big jackpot is right now, trade that in, that winning lottery ticket in, if it meant a full head of hair.
3: Wait, what was that? Give me that one more time.
1: Like that, whatever, I don't know if it's Mega Millions or whatever okay. The big mega pot
3: the
1: is right now.
3: The 700 yeah. million or whatever it was?
1: Yeah, you hold the winning ticket in your hand, but you hand it over and you will always, for the rest of your life, have a full head of hair. And not gray and whatever.
3: Hell no.
1: You have Mike Helta's dad.
3: You know how attractive I am with $700 million? I'd shave it before I even cashed in the ticket.
1: That's ridiculous. Money is, and this is why I say money is
3: $700 million. I'm a beautiful man.
1: Are you?
3: Yeah, kinda.
1: I mean, maybe to a gold digger or something, yeah. But not to like someone who matters.
3: My wife will love me either way. I don't think she would. I don't think she wants me going bald.
1: Would your wife want you after she knows you got a mouth hug for that $500,000?
3: Probably, psychopath.
1: And by that you mean awesome wife till death do you part, always no, by your side, ride or die.
3: That's psycho. I don't know. How do we get here?
1: I don't know all the scenarios.
3: I'm just talking about Ralph Macchio and
2: hair. Culkin. Nice hair.
3: Beautiful hair.
1: It's listen, I would. I swear
3: hair,
1: to you.
3: Not even gray. He's got to be dying it though.
1: I would never... have it in my back pocket. I would never make fun or take a jab if you went bald. Like if you literally went bald.
3: Yes, you would.
1: No, I wouldn't because I know how sensitive. It's funny now because you're not bald and you're fine and you're fine. But Monica. Like if you actually went bald, I know that you'd be sad about it. And so
3: can
1: I would
3: you
1: never.
3: Look at that camera, please?
1: Yes.
3: You see?
1: We have no thinning bueno. Hair. You listen. Do you have thinning hair? Yes, but you're not bald. I see hair right now. And when if you have to lean over for someone to see a little bit of bald, then you're not actually bald. And a bald guy will tell you that. There are people who want the hair. There are, and I've heard this and I believe it. Right now you have what someone else prays for every night.
3: But I already had a hair transplant.
2: Oh, I know.
3: That's why
2: that.
3: I have up top what I have up top.
2: Oh, really? I never knew that.
1: Yeah, when you started Roger and JP, I think, right at the very beginning.
3: Not when I, oh, here.
1: Yeah, at the very, very beginning.
2: Was that like a trade thing, or did you like actually
3: No,
2: go
3: it was a trade thing. But now I think I'm just going to go pay for it.
2: I know Spanish tried it, and it didn't really take for him.
3: Right. And then they wanted me to do a deal with that doctor, and I was like, nah, I'm good.
2: You're like, no, I seen Spanish's head. Yeah.
3: Yeah.
2: Because he reached out to me, and I was going to until I saw that. I go, nah, it didn't work for him. I'm not doing that.
3: Right.
2: Because then that looks like you go through that whole process just to look the same. Nah.
3: I tell you, man, right now, if all of a sudden they came calling and say, hey, we have a reputable plastic surgeon, and if you want to do it, he'll do, you know, he doesn't do hair transplants, but he'll do, I don't know, liposuction, whatever it is. I'll be like, yeah, sign me up tomorrow. Let's go.
1: Yeah?
3: No problem.
2: You don't need that.
1: I don't, you're so hesitant for anything. Like, I'm surprised that you would just go all in without.
3: Listen, they're going to give me, this is how psychotic I am. They're going to give me anesthesia. Go ahead, do whatever you want to.
1: Oh, my God. Oh, my God.
3: Do whatever you want while you're there. I don't care.
1: What if they wake up and a guy had given you a mouth hug?
3: I don't know what I was under anesthesia. I'd call, you know.
1: Oh, my God. I just want. This
3: I'd call
1: is, okay.
3: rape and get rich.
1: Hey, Monica, what's JP like? He loves money and anesthesia. And that's it.
3: Nice.
1: That's it. That's what you love.
3: No, he loves to travel. He loves good food. Yeah. He loves good drink.
1: Not as much as money and anesthesia.
3: He loves time with family and friends.
1: And money and anesthesia.
3: And money and anesthesia. You know, I don't think that makes me a bad person.
1: It doesn't make you a bad person. It just, to me, it's very, it's simple, which is fine. I'm not, it's not an insult.
3: What do you mean
1: it's
3: simple? You're very, you call me stupid?
1: No, you're very easy to please. Just give you money and anesthesia.
3: Yeah.
1: All you need.
3: Well, we're making a bigger deal out of the anesthesia.
1: You
3: but yeah, I would
1: love
3: do
1: the anesthesia.
3: Yeah, but it's not something I spend time thinking about.
1: If but there's I would anything that
3: I would
1: ever
3: let them do liposuction on me. Why not?
1: What if you weren't anesthetized? Anesthetized.
3: They had to keep me awake for that? No. Yeah. No.
1: You don't want anything done that you're not out.
3: I don't want them to do anything. I remember when they were doing a root canal. I'm like, you better figure out a way to knock me out because we're not doing this.
1: But that's the thing is you don't want anything, which
3: Monica,
1: makes me.
3: I had a root canal one time. And it was one of the most miserable experiences of my entire life to the point where, like, he kept going in and it kept zinging me. And finally, I reached up while I'm in the chair and I go, oh, and I'm reclining the chair and I'm screaming, right? And then finally, and he's saying to me, he's like, John, I've never used this much Novocaine on anybody. I don't know what the problem is. And then he went back again. I reached up and grabbed him by his chest. Grabbed him by his chest.
1: You're kicked out now.
3: I said, wrap it up. Pack it back. You know, pack. I pulled the stuff out of my mouth. I go, pack it back in.
1: You're kicked.
3: I got to get out of here. And I went and got the tooth pulled.
1: Oh, my God.
3: The pain was that bad. And I deal with pain all the time.
1: Why wasn't the Novocaine working?
3: I don't know. He sure as hell didn't know. And then when I went and got the tooth pulled, they knocked me out for the tooth. And then it was gone, and I haven't had any problems since.
1: Wow.
3: Zero.
1: And that's a good thing you didn't sit through the rest of the root canal.
3: Reached up and grabbed that dude by
1: his
3: chest.
1: I feel like you would have been kicked out. Like, that should have been some charges there. You can't.
3: Fine.
1: You can't
3: just pack it back up. Just pack it back. It was incredible. That pain was like, that's nerve pain. There's nothing worse than
1: that. Oh, no, I get it. I understand what you're saying. I can't imagine. I mean, obviously, root canal has a reputation for being big suck, but
3: right.
1: I don't know why you're going to reach up and grab the dentist. It's not the dentist's fault.
3: Because he's not listening to me. I'm in pain, and it's not what he's doing is not working. And then finally, I just got to be too much, and I just reached up and, like I said, grabbed him by his chest.
1: Are you okay at a regular dentist, like when they're just cleaning and whatever?
3: Yeah, but I walk in, they give me sweet air.
1: Why would they give? You're just getting you don't need it.
3: Oh, not for cleaning.
1: Oh.
3: No, but if I have a cavity or something like that, they give it to me. They're nice.
1: They are. They're nice to you.
3: They're good people. All right. Dead guy today is a white American dude. You know from movies, but he had a career that led to those movies. And if you figure out the career, you'll definitely figure out who the person is. So you definitely know him from the movies. That career that he had that led him to the movies will help get you there quicker. Monifa.
1: was the career that led to the movies, was that in the 70s?
3: Yeah. And other decades, but yeah, he was doing it in the 70s. Diz?
2: Once he got into movies, did he become a leading man?
3: No. No, he was not a leading man. 800-771-1025. White guy, American guy, you know, from movies. He had a career that led to movies. It didn't lead to him being a leading man or anything like that. And that other career was definitely going on in the 70s and before and after. One more time, 800-771-1025. Now take those clues, ask some yes or no questions. You get a yes, you get to go again. You get a no, we move on to the next call. You take the clues, you put them together, and you win some prizes. It's Dead Guy in the Envelope, 1025 The Bone, Real Raw Radio. 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
3: It is Dead Guy in the Envelope. Your clues so far. White American guy, you know from the movies, but he had a career that led to the movies. That career was going on in the 70s and before and beyond. And when he got to the movies, he was not a leading man kind of guy. 800-771-1025. Let's start with Stephanie on line 4.
10: Hey, guys. My question is, was he a politician?
3: No, nothing to do with politics. Chris on line 3.
11: Good morning, guys. Was this guy a comedian before movies?
3: No, not a comedian. Donkey, line 1.
12: Hello, guys. Was his previous occupation in the military?
3: He was in the military. However, I wouldn't go down that road because that's not the career I'm talking about. He was in the military.
12: I was going to guess Arlie Ermey.
3: No, sorry. But he was definitely, you know, he did time in the military. I shouldn't say did time. He served in the military. Mike, line 4.
13: Was he an athlete?
3: He was not an athlete. No. Monica, I feel like this one's kind of got you written all over it.
1: Oh, yeah?
3: Mm-hmm.
1: Interesting. It would, like, because of the previous career? I feel like you said to focus on that, right?
3: The previous career, yeah.
1: Yeah. Hmm.
3: Tim, line 1.
14: Hello?
3: Go ahead, Tim.
14: Did he play football before his movie career?
3: No, it had nothing to do with Nothing to do with sports. Somebody else just asked if he was an athlete. Dwayne, line two.
1: Oh, Dwayne.
3: Dwayne's not there. Cool. This is one of those... if I say one wrong thing...
1: And I know you think that, but...
3: It'll put you right on it.
1: But we're so far away from it right now, I don't even know what would...
3: Okay. I'll help you out. You know him best from movies. This guy is not an actor. He was not an actor.
1: That was going to be my first question.
3: So that other career led him to movies, but not the acting part of movies.
1: What other part is there?
2: Tons.
3: What do you mean?
1: That we would know.
2: What?
3: You know.
1: I don't know what a gaffer is.
3: Watch this. Ask a question.
2: Was he a director?
3: He was not a director.
2: See?
3: But it's that kind of
2: along those
3: thingy.
2: Lines. Yeah, okay.
3: And I'll even throw this in. Multiple Academy Awards. Mary, line one.
13: Oh, that blew my question, but was he in baseball?
3: No.
2: Was he an athlete?
3: No.
2: Okay. I thought we established that.
3: Why do you gotta make me hate you? Why do you gotta make me hate you?
1: I feel like, and I thank you for those clues, and I'm sure that they might help a lot of people, but don't.
3: They're not helping you.
1: I'm not in any way, shape, or form closer, but I'm also awful at this game, so.
3: If you go after the career, that'll get you to what he did.
1: But all the nods,
3: And the movies, that he's done more movies than I knew, but he wasn't an actor, and he wasn't a director. So what do other people do? What do people do for movies?
1: Oh, producer?
3: Not a producer. Oh. This is your again. You know, Monica's gonna.
2: Was he a writer?
3: He was a writer.
1: I was gonna say author earlier when you said he was like me.
3: He was an author. He was a writer.
1: Oh. But how many? That's the weird part. That you think it's gonna give away. I don't know any writers. Like, how would I know who wrote a movie? How would I ever know who wrote the movie? I don't stay for all those credits, and I don't read all.
3: Because I know for a fact. This is going to give it away. I know for a fact you read his book, at least one of his books.
1: So he wasn't a screenplay writer as much as he was an author, and his movies got turned into movies? I mean, his books got turned into movies?
3: Well, and then he took them and worked and turned them into screenplays. Yeah. You read his book.
1: Okay.
3: You read his most famous book.
1: Oh, I have?
3: Tim, line one.
1: Oh, I got to know who this is. Oh, Tim hung up when I went to go press it.
3: Mike, line two.
1: Mike's gone. What?
3: Jock, line three.
1: Oh, no, Mike's there. I'm sorry. It's the angle.
3: All right, Mike, what do you got?
14: Is he a singer?
3: No. Jock, line three.
15: Yeah, did he write scary movie or scary stuff?
3: No. The book Monica read got turned into three movies. Oh. Two of which he won Academy Awards for. Todd, line four.
16: Hey, good afternoon. That kind of threw me off, but I was going to ask if he did voiceover work.
3: Nothing to do with voiceover.
1: Can I ask a clue that might give it away, but that will end this? Maybe? If people are paying attention?
3: Why don't you give nerd notes first?
1: Okay.
3: And then ask the question.

0: None of that made sense. Before.
1: No. Yeah, 38 years.
0: Oh, sorry. None of that made sense, by the way.
2: Was that a Nerd Note one that you had right there?
0: No. The next one, no.
2: Okay.
0: Just the one online. Okay, so we have a, let's get to the brass tacks here. We got a white American who had a career that led to movies as a writer. And he won multiple Academy Awards. He, his career was popular, his movies were popular in the 70s, but also other decades. And then the other, only other one I have that matters is that he was in the military, but don't focus on that. I have a question.
2: Go ahead.
0: Are there initials in his name?
2: No.
0: Oh, it's not J.R.R.
2: It's not who?
0: Tolkien.
2: No. Let's do Mike, line four.
3: Yeah, did he write The Firm?
2: He did not write The Firm. Todd, line two.
4: Hey, did he die in 2018?
2: No.
0: Nerd.
2: Angela, line one.
5: Was he a singer?
2: He was not. Matt, line six.
6: Did he die in Baltimore, Maryland?
2: No, he did not. That's a great voice right there, though. Frank, line five.
7: Yeah, I was going to change my question. Did he write Jurassic Park?
2: No. Steve, line eight.
8: Yeah, were a lot of his books about the law?
2: No. Stephanie, line four.
9: My question is, did he commit suicide?
2: No. Did not commit suicide. Russell, line three.
10: Hey. Did he write The Godfather?
0: Oh, I did read The Godfather.
2: Yes, he did.
10: All right. Is it Mario Puzo?
2: Mario Puzo is the dead guy in the envelope. He also, so obviously, he won the Academy Award for the first two Godfather movies for best writing screenplay. And then he also wrote the screenplays for the first two Superman movies. That I did not know. So he parlayed this Godfather stuff into a bunch of other stuff. Congrats. All right, your choice. Monster Jam Freestyle Mania at Benchmark or the Goo Goo Dolls at the Amp. Which would you like?
10: Goo Goo Dolls, please.
2: You got a pair of tickets to see the Goo Goo Dolls at the Amp on August 24th. Congratulations. You win. Mario Puzo, the writer of The Godfather, is the dead guy in the envelope.
11: I never knew it was a book before. It was a movie.
2: You didn't?
11: Never knew
0: Neither
11: that.
0: Neither did I. Yeah. And then Roger and JP told me that. And I was like, well, I'm going to clearly read the book before I watch the movie.
11: Yeah.
0: And then I did. And then I watched the movies. And JP hates my guts when I say this. The book was so much better.
11: I never knew it was a book. That's why I thought it was Tolkien as well.
0: When he
11: said that you read the books. Because I never knew Godfather was a book. Because that was just a screenplay.
2: The book did it.
0: So well.
2: See, the book did it in chronological order. When they took the movies, they moved things around.
0: Why? It was so good in chronological order.
2: But then what HBO did is HBO went and edited the movie in chronological order.
0: Oh.
2: So, but the whole thing, now it was like 6 hours long.
0: Hang on.
2: And now I never remember which part is one and which is one and which is in two. It drives me crazy.
0: Can I go to HBO tonight and watch it in chronological order? Because I will do that.
2: You better clear out some time.
0: That's fine. What do I got, kids? Nope.
2: Yeah, but yes, so HBO did that. They edited the whole thing
0: together.
2: That's
0: genius.
2: Yeah.
0: Was it after he was dead or he would have gotten mad?
2: Well, Francis Ford Coppola is still alive.
0: Oh.
2: He directed it.
0: Oh.
2: That's his, you know, The Godfather's his baby. Mario Puzo was a struggling writer who, you know, his wife would just tell him write what he was for Brooklyn. And he was from New York City, and the mafia at that time was huge, and his friends were going down that road, and his wife said, write about what you know, so he started writing mafia stuff. And then he puts that, and he was struggling, like he was making no money, and he was having a real hard time. And then all of a sudden, he puts out The Godfather, and Francis Ford Coppola finds it, he's like, I'll take that.
0: Right? He was
2: Next
0: struggling
2: thing you
0: no
2: know,
0: more.
2: Old Mario's a millionaire.
0: Yeah, for real. And good for him.
2: There is I can never remember the name. I want to say it was on Netflix. It was not a documentary. It was a movie about what it took to get The Godfather made.
0: What do you mean?
2: Because the Colombo, like the mafia, got involved. They were like, because mafia is supposed to be a secret society.
0: But right? It was so not secret. We all know that the mafia is a thing. Why do you think it's a secret?
2: But they don't want that stuff splashed all over the place.
0: And don't do
2: so
0: stuff.
2: So if you notice, the word mafia is nowhere. It's not in the movie at all.
0: Like, that's so weird to me. Okay, so fine. The word mafia is not in the movie, but we all know it's the mafia, and we all know the mafias exist. So who cares if the word is in there?
2: Yeah, go tell that to Joe Colombo.
0: I don't know who that is, but I'll tell it to
2: the head of the Colombo crime family.
0: I'll say it to
2: and he wasn't having it. And they controlled the unions. And if you want a movie made, you're going to have to deal with, at that time, you were going to have to deal with the mafia. You had no choice. They controlled the unions.
0: It's horrible. That's horrible. And I'm glad
2: I'm telling you, that's just what it was. I can't, you know what? I'll look it up during the commercial break and see if I can remember. It's excellent. It was really, really good. It was like a series, like a 6 or 7 episode series. It was really good. If you're into the Godfather stuff, it's JP, Monica, Dizzy, 102.5 The Bone, Real Raw Radio.
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0: Check this one out. This woman, California nurse, 41 years old. Years ago, she had her right ovary removed because she had a cyst. But she didn't want to have both ovaries removed just in case, you know, maybe because she had just had a baby girl. You know, this is, you know, a bunch of years ago because the kid's a teenager now. But she held on to her left ovary. But there was a cyst on the ovary and they couldn't just remove the cyst. So she had it for years and years and the cyst kept on growing, right?
1: Can you imagine?
0: And then, you know, she was, she'd have discomfort, but she'd always just like chalk it up to the cyst. But she didn't want to get rid of it because she thought she was, finally it got to the point where it was just too much and she couldn't deal with it anymore. So she decides to go in and, you know, have the surgery to have it removed. Now, anytime you're going to go for that kind of surgery, they do pre-surgical testing.
1: Sure.
0: This chick had a full-term baby behind the cyst.
1: No.
0: She took a baby to full term.
1: Oh, my God.
0: To full term. They
1: Is there kicking? Don't you feel kicking? I don't know if that's a thing, right?
0: She said this. She goes, I know it sounds insane. She said, no cravings, no kicking, no nausea, no vomiting. None of the symptoms that you would think a pregnant person would have.
1: Does that somehow prove that it's in some people's it's sometimes psychosomatic? Sometimes. Well, maybe not everybody all the time, but.
0: I don't know, with pregnancy?
1: Yeah, because otherwise, I mean, she didn't know. Her brain isn't
0: or
1: focused
0: the cyst
1: it.
0: Was 22 pounds.
1: Oh, my God. That's so bigger they
0: had
1: than the baby.
0: What'd you say?
1: That's bigger than the baby.
0: She had by more than double.
1: Yeah.
0: So she had a full-term baby hiding behind a 22-pound cyst.
1: Poor little baby, though.
0: Now, check the link in the email. Look at the size of that cyst. It looks like a ham.
1: I mean,
0: it looks like a big holiday ham.
1: For a full head of hair, would you eat that cyst? I can't stop.
0: Can I cook it?
1: No, raw. Sushi style.
0: I mean, I guess a cyst is just fat, right?
1: I don't know. I don't know what it is, but would you eat it?
2: It's filled with stuff, isn't it?
1: For a full head of hair, though. No gay stuff involved.
0: No. No, no, no, no. I can't do that.
1: And if you puke it up even just a little bit, you couldn't have
0: No, there's no way. Plus, it's 22 pounds. It would take me forever.
1: Well, that's true.
0: But then behind it. So now she thought she was just going to get a cyst removed, right? And now, you know, her weekend plans changed. That's for sure.
1: Her whole
0: now
1: 18
0: they're back
1: years
0: in Now they're back in the baby business.
1: Oh, my God. It does look like a ham. It's honestly creepy because in my head, I feel like it's pulsing. I don't know why. I know it's a picture, but it's pulsing.
0: It's out of her body there, but
1: it's pulsing.
0: So now her and her husband, they had a teenage daughter. You know, they didn't think they were going to get pregnant again. You know, so that's why she decided to have the cyst and removed. And then, boom, there you go. Mm-hmm. Now they have, she's minus an ovary, minus a 22-pound cyst, and the pregnancy was ectopic, so it was like outside the ovary.
1: Mm-hmm, mm-hmm.
0: And I guess that's why it was able to hide behind the cyst.
1: How did she?
0: They had
1: not
0: no
1: die?
0: Idea.
1: How
0: and
1: is
0: the
1: this
0: baby
1: woman-
0: is ha- the baby is healthy. Mom is healthy.
1: Wow.
0: Everything is kosher. They just have to get back in the baby game. I would be losing my mind.
1: What do you do, JP? You have no. What do you have to do it? So now
0: you have to go back to being. I have to get back in the game again.
1: What do I wish more on you? That to happen or a bald head? I don't know.
0: You just said before you wouldn't make fun of me if I was bald, and now all of a sudden you're wishing a bald head on me. I told you were full of it.
1: I wouldn't if you were, but which is the worst consequence?
0: No, you would do it behind my back to other people.
1: No, I'd say it to your face. What would be worse for you, having a bald head or having a kid that you didn't know about behind your wife's cyst that it did not hurt her? Like, you have to pick one.
0: I like babies. Do I want to get back in the game?
1: Yeah, 55, 54 years old.
0: I used to wish that on Raj.
1: You did, and that's why I feel like karma's a thing.
0: Yeah. Well, I'm shooting blanks. since 08, so I'm not worried about it.
1: But see, that's the thing. That would be why it would be like this girl's tumor was hiding behind and she didn't know. That's why it would be so unexpected. Somehow, some way, miraculously, something happened, freak of nature, yeah. and you weren't, you know, you didn't have to ever be careful. Why would you? It's your wife and you're shooting blanks. And right. then all of a sudden, there's your wife's pregnant.
0: Well, I'll tell you what. There's going to be an investigation.
1: Oh, that's true.
0: Because yeah. chances are that baby ain't going to look like me. Probably going to look like Ian.
2: I was going to say, it looks like a lineman.
1: 9 months
2: from now. Gets him a 3-point stance as a baby.
0: Oh, no. That baby's going to look like anybody. It's probably going to be Ian.
2: Yeah.
0: Just comes out smoking a blunt.
2: Baby Beckles.
1: Okay, so then what's worse?
2: My stepbrother.
1: What's worse, your wife's pregnant by Ian? Or you have a full bald head? No hair?
0: Probably my wife being pregnant by somebody else.
1: Why are you even hesitating? Why is bald that bad that you would be okay maybe with, oh my God. Would you raise, because Ian, God, he would never do this, not disparaging Ian, but he wants nothing to do with the baby. So now would you raise Ian's baby as your own and you and your wife?
0: I'm not raising Ian's baby. I'm out. I'm gone.
1: No, you're married. You can't. No, you're not going to get divorced.
0: Not anymore. Nah.
1: Yes, you are. Because then she takes half your stuff. And
2: no, he gets the stuff. It was infidelity on her side.
0: Let me
1: not
0: give you a little
1: matter.
0: Lesson.
1: Not going to matter.
0: It doesn't matter whose fault it is. It's all math.
1: So you,
0: you can go and be in a marriage and be the perfect husband, the doting husband, right? You make great money. She works too, but you're the breadwinner. You make more money. Doesn't matter if she comes home one day and decides she doesn't want to be married anymore, half your stuff. It's got nothing to do. You can never have cheated. She just doesn't love you anymore. She doesn't want to be in the marriage anymore. Half your stuff. Mm. It doesn't matter.
2: That's why people murder.
1: So if you
0: listen.
1: Leave.
0: I'm not saying, but he's not wrong. That's what it drives people to do horrible things.
1: But you just said you were.
0: It can.
1: I'm gone. You said so. If you're gone, then your wife gets half your stuff and bangs Ian and gets to raise Ian's kid with Ian.
2: He ain't gonna raise that kid.
1: I mean,
0: I don't have to raise that kid.
1: He would do the right thing. But Ian would do the right thing.
0: Now
1: you'd either stay married and raise Ian's kid. Or you divorce, she gets half your money and stuff, and she's just like, well, I don't have anyone. Let me go to Ian and raise the kid with Ian. So now you're penniless, and Ian has your wife and his kid.
2: She has a baby named Derealist.
0: If he's listening, he's like,
2: The baby's name is Derealist Parisi.
0: Derealist. Gumbo Beckles.
2: Gumbo Beckles. Actually, pretty good. Gumbo Beckles.
0: That's not bad.
2: Yeah.
1: It's not good. Like, that's not Gumbo Beckles.
0: Who was the one guy he hated?
2: He hated me from XFL.
0: That's what. But didn't he make it into the NFL? Didn't he play for Carolina?
2: He did make it to the NFL and got some, he wasn't just on the what's it called, practice squad or whatever. Yeah, he hate me. He was like, why do they call you that? Well, he hates me, she hates me, they hate me, you hate me. Like, that's a great name.
0: Yeah, he played for Carolina. His name is Rod Smart. In 2001, Smart joined the Las Vegas Outlaws of the XFL and adopted the nickname of He Hate Me.
1: Ooh, XFL.
0: He wore on the back of his uniform.
2: Pretty good. Did you ever watch the 30 for 30 on the XFL?
1: No.
2: And find out like how much stuff the NFL adopted from the XFL?
1: They still are.
2: Yeah.
1: And all of the weird crazy rules that they have with the crazy far out there rules that the US or the UFL has now, they're warming up. It's like a playground for the NFL. They're who are picking and choosing what they want to. And good for them. And then these UFL players now, all they're trying to do is to get in the NFL. So they're playing by these new rules already. I like it.
2: Stuff like the behind the quarterback wasn't the view in the NFL. It was like side on side of the opposition. And then the XFL goes, what if we made it like a video game when we go from behind the quarterback? And the NFL took that. And then NFL put people on the field with cameras and stuff like that. Like, XFL had a lot of stuff. They were ahead of its time.
1: And they still do. They are. I'm telling you, people poo-poo for some reason on that spring football. But I love it.
0: The Rock buy the XFL?
2: He was one of the guys who bought it back and helped it get revived.
3: But now it's not alive again, right? It's just the UFL now?
1: No, it's UFL, yeah. Which was the XFL and the USFL, who used to play each other. Like, now they're combined. Yeah. And now it's just the United Football League. And then of those teams, there's some divisions. And then those top two on each one go to the playoffs. And then they have – it's a really quick playoff. It's a really quick –
3: But it's not gimmicky like the XFL was.
1: I mean, define gimmicky. Like, they don't play by NFL
2: XFL
1: rules.
2: Had some crazy stuff. Like, they didn't have a kickoff. You had the ball in the middle of the field, and they had to run to get to the ball.
3: Yeah, basically,
2: first.
3: Remember when I was describing mosh pits the other day?
2: Yeah.
3: And yet, now they have two sides just running towards each other?
1: They have really interesting rules. Like, if you move the ball past the 50-yard line, you cannot punt. If you score a touchdown, you can either go for 1, 2, or 3 points. And it just changes the game, the way people strategize, the point system. Right. It honestly... You open your mind for 5 seconds. No, it's not the NFL. Watch it as this is not the NFL, and enjoy it.
3: But it pisses off the purists.
1: Just like a
3: pitch clock pisses up a lot of the purists with baseball and that kind of thing.
1: That helps things move along. But yeah, also,
3: I disagree with you.
1: I love football. I love football. This is just a different version of it.
2: Yeah. Remember, we went to the Vipers game.
1: Yes, and that was fun. Yeah. I still have my t-shirt.
2: Yeah.
1: We started something. They hated it. So they had to.
2: Like, let's fold
1: the
2: team. This sucks.
1: Down. Yeah. Yep.
3: Don't you have Monica? You have the gear too, don't you?
2: She has a shirt and I got a hat.
1: I'm mad I didn't get the hat, but yes, yeah. I do have a t-shirt.
3: All right. That's it for us. Thank you, Monica. Thank you, Diz. Sending show is up next. We'll be back tomorrow morning at 11 o'clock. Have a great day, everybody. Bye.
4: 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But man, I still think them cats are crazy. They were asking if you were around.
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1: Check 1-2.
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0: Good morning, everybody. It is Tuesday, July 28th, 2026, and we are coming to you live. Good morning. How's everybody doing?
1: Good.
0: Good, good, good. I think I'm back on the coffee bandwagon. Not that you need to get it. I think I'm starting to feel it again.
1: Yeah. Mm-hmm.
0: Yeah.
2: You're going big milk and...
0: No.
2: Because that's the problem.
0: I know.
2: The heavy cream is not good.
0: I'm not saying I'm going to do it. I still want it. You know what I mean? I still have a desire.
1: Well, you got the taste for it. It's back in your system.
0: Got the Wayuns.
1: Yeah. Mm-hmm. You crave what you crave. Right. You crave what you eat.
2: I almost stopped today, and I was like, nah, I don't want to walk in with a big coffee, and Mike can't have his coffee.
1: You're denying yourself coffee because Mike doesn't have
3: selfless.
1: Coffee?
2: Yeah. I was like, if I walk in a big, giant coffee, you're like, oh, what the hell?
0: Yeah, I know. I would have been very angry with you. Secretly inside, I would have hated you.
2: Right, but I don't know if you're trying to, like, you know, combat wanting the coffee.
0: No, that's all right. I can get through it, Gio. I can get through it. Anyway, good morning, everybody. Good morning, Carmen.
4: Good morning.
0: How are you?
4: I'm good. How are you?
0: Did you ever use one of those apps to make a photo book? Like Mixed Tiles or Snapfish?
1: Oh, yeah.
4: No, I don't think so.
1: I know what they are, but I don't think I ever actually made.
2: I did it at Walgreens once.
0: Oh, Walgreens would probably be the best.
2: Yeah, and you can go through their photo app.
0: Yeah.
2: And just load it and just pick it up.
0: So, I saw Mixed Tiles had something that was very interesting yesterday. We have in my living room white shelves that were, they're like built-in shelves on the wall.
2: White shelves.
0: They're like built-in on the wall, and I don't know who decorated them, but they have fake books on them, and that bothers me so much.
1: Yeah.
0: I have a whole library of books and boxes in my garage, and there's fake books out on the in the shelves.
2: Like they're not real, or the
1: is it like 10 of them, and you can take them off all at once?
0: No, like it's only like one or two, but they don't open. They're just like little squares, and it's so dumb. And there's only like four or five of them up there spread out among the shelves just for like little placeholders. But I always just thought that was so stupid. So I see this ad from Mixed Tiles yesterday, and they have these hardcover books that they make. They're photo books. And on the front, they say the name of the country and then all your pictures from at that. And I thought, well, this is perfect. My kids have been to a lot of different countries. I can go and make a photo album for each country we've been to. This way we'll have the memories and we can get rid of the fake books. 2 hours later, I'm uploading photos to Mixed Tiles, only to find out when I go to do it, it glitches and it shuts it all down.
1: After you spent all the time.
0: I'm done.
1: Yeah.
0: I'm done. I did, however, there's two things that are good about it. One is I did come across a naked picture of somebody who's on the come up to be kind of famous, which is pretty good.
1: Interesting.
0: Yeah. I'll tell you, I can't say who it is on the air, but I can tell you off the air. It's not very exciting, but it was pretty exciting for
1: Mark
0: me.
1: Norman.
0: Damn it. But now the other thing is I'm inundated with ads for these books.
1: Picture apps.
0: Yeah.
1: Oh, yeah.
0: Oh, my God. I mean, every single one of them is hitting me up in my feed.
1: If you watch a reel too long. If you watch a reel of anything, whatever it may be, they're, you know, doing DIY stuff.
0: Yeah.
1: Or, you know, then that's all your feed is. And that's all you get is, you know.
0: I sent Gio my most offensive Instagram one that I ever had. It was a fat black lady. And she was enjoying herself fully naked.
2: Unbelievable.
0: Carmen. I mean, was that not the most? It was full-time video action.
2: Yeah, completely.
0: Completely naked, yeah. Showing everything.
2: There's a way, there's a loophole they get around it, though, I noticed. Because it's just up in the corner. It's like a regular picture, and then the video is up in the corner, kind of like the same color.
1: Yeah.
2: So it's just like, it's there, but not really. I imagine it's to trick the algorithm.
0: Last night, I was laying in bed. I keep showing them to my wife. I keep going, are you getting this?
2: Yeah, but I don't want it in my algorithm, though. Yeah. So I don't want to click on it.
0: Why do I have to suffer alone?
2: Yeah.
4: Because you're the creep.
0: But it's so funny because my wife said the same thing. What am I doing that makes me the creep?

0: You searched it out. You searched it out.
1: Something.
0: In the beginning.
2: Look at me.
0: You searched something that made it go. Why do none of us have it?
2: I have never searched anything. I've never searched boobs ever on Instagram ever.
1: You're watching it, though. The longer you watch
2: it. That is what I think. Yeah. That's what it is.
1: If you watch it for 30 seconds or if you watch it more than once, that's what locks it in. Because then Instagram, they go, ooh, he loves this.
3: Right.
1: He stayed on the, he watched this video 10 times.
2: Baffled by the amount of old ladies that are showing their privates on Instagram.
1: Yeah,
2: it's I'm not seeking it out. I'm not like, it's just now because I watch it, it's constantly coming up in my feed.
1: The stuff you keep sending me is not attractive women.
2: I know. But I feel like both of you should suffer because of the day that you go on there and they're like, I've never seen any of nudity in my feed before. You're crazy.
1: I have conceded that you were right. It's on there, but I don't want to be a part of it.
2: All right, I'm gonna start
1: I don't
2: want to
1: be in your world.
2: I'm sending them to Galvin.
0: I'm good. I'm going to block you.
1: The one you sent last night, I was like, good God.
2: I mean, that one was, and I was in a restaurant. I looked at my wife and I showed it to her and she goes, why would you show me that? I go, why do I have to see that?
1: So foul. And yeah.
3: Because you're the one who searched it out. You're the one,
2: Carmen,
3: who watched the videos.
2: Yeah.
3: So that's why it's on your feed.
0: But also, you may not have said old lady.
2: Look at me. Yeah. I've never searched porn on Instagram ever. Ever.
1: Yeah, it might have just showed up. And then once you watch it.
0: But also, it's not a crazy connection that the guy who's cam girl and searching for porn on X and everything else gets that stuff in his feed on Instagram. They all know each other.
2: Well, yeah, that might be true. Yeah.
3: And then on top of that, you're looking at, you're trying to find midgets and it turns out they're AI. Like, you are searching out cam, like, porn things.
2: You just shut your mouth.
1: And the whole point of the algorithm is, what can we do to keep Mike Calta on this app as long as possible?
2: Well, it's working.
1: And that's what it is.
2: What? Yeah. I don't know. But now people are like asking me how to do it. And I'm like, I don't know. And then people are, you're a creep. I don't know what.
1: The one you sent last night's already been taken down.
2: Oh, really?
1: That's what it is. They just
2: come. Yeah, for a little while.
1: Yeah, they put it up there. It's going to get taken down, but they just, as soon as it gets taken down, they add another one. They probably got like 100 accounts. Mm. And they just continually put them up, and then it links to their OnlyFans.
2: You know, when the kids put up on their. On their memes, I was today years old when I learned this stuff.
0: Yeah.
2: I was shocked by this yesterday, and I was wondering if I could share this with you. Street names and what they really mean. Hmm. Are you aware of this?
0: Like way, lane.
2: Court.
3: Boulevard. Yeah.
2: What does court mean?
0: Court, I would imagine that it has a cul-de-sac.
2: Dead end street.
0: Yeah, okay. Mm-hmm.
2: Crescent is a curved road that connects back to the same street.
0: Okay.
2: Boulevard is a wide street, often with a landscape median. Avenue traditionally runs which ways?
0: It runs east and west.
2: North and south.
0: Damn it.
2: Or east and west.
0: Oh, well, there you go.
2: Drive.
0: Because I live on an avenue that goes east and west.
4: It depends on the city, I think.
2: Well, it's the option for both. So, drive follows natural landscape.
0: Mm-hmm.
2: Lane, narrow road or quiet residential street. Place, short street, usually with no through traffic. Circle begins and ends at the same road. Trail, winding road that follows natural terrain. And way is a small road branching off another street.
1: Huh.
2: I never knew any of those.
1: What
2: I
1: about
2: think
1: the,
2: they just made them up willy-nilly.
1: What about the parkway?
2: I don't know about parkway.
1: Because I remember always, why do you park on a driveway and drive on a parkway?
2: Why are they astronauts and not proctologists?
1: Yeah.
2: The other way around, why are they proctologists not astronauts? I just saw that and I thought that was interesting. Hmm. Thought I would share that with you folks.
1: Fun facts.
3: Thank you.
0: Yeah, won't remember any of that.
1: No.
2: I can't read my own handwriting.
1: That happens to you a lot.
2: I know. Really.
0: Aren't you supposed to be wearing glasses?
2: It's not the point. I can see it. Okay. I just can't read it.
1: Put your Meta glasses on. You can Meta. Read this to me.
2: Ah. Does it look like it says naked farm chickens?
1: All right.
2: Mixed tiles, which I talked about. Oh, I know this is one of the yesterday. Anybody get that Amber Alert yesterday?
1: Oh, about the kidnapping? Yeah.
2: What are they sending us something from Marion County for? Like, what are we supposed to do?
5: Because they may be on the run.
3: Yeah,
1: You leave the county the minute you kidnap a kid.
2: Right, but who's looking out? Who's going to notice in Tampa?
1: Oh, well,
0: on the road.
2: From a text.
1: Mm-hmm. Because, you click on it, it's got the pictures of the people.
0: Also, if you're on the road, they're probably, you know, if they're Marion County, yeah. whatever, they're 75 or.
2: Yeah.
1: Like when you clicked on it, it showed the pictures of the people. So you could be in a 7-Eleven going, wait a minute, that looks like a guy just kidnapped a kid.
3: That's how they caught, what was it, Luigi.
2: Mario's brother?
1: Manzione.
3: Manzione.
2: Oh.
3: Yeah.
0: Yeah, there's been a lot of those, surprisingly. Yeah, because yeah. I would think that I would not. I feel like I'm perceptive, but I still don't think I would know, oh, that's that kid. And I would be like, I don't know. Am I calling and saying? Because right. then I'm going to hassle this guy, and maybe that's not the kid.
1: Yeah.
0: You know, who knows?
1: They say hundreds of tips come in all the time. Oh, yeah. They, things.
0: That's one of the biggest things is a lot of times they don't put stuff out into the public because once they do, then they're just yeah. so inundated with wrong tips. You know, from different stuff.
1: Plus, I think they know how to weed through that and see what might be legit leads and what's not.
0: But they have to, you know, if it's like murder stuff and it's a tip, whatever, they kind of have to track almost yeah. everything down and go, yeah, no, this is nothing, whatever. It may, obviously, it's, I'm sure, different with kidnapping, where if they're kidnapping and it's their kid, they're probably or most likely not going to kill the kid.
2: Yeah. You know? Like a lot of times it's a. Families that are fighting,
0: right?
2: Like divorced parents.
0: Yeah, I don't want to have to pay child support anymore, so I'll just take the kid.
1: You're right. The only person I've ever heard that's anti Amber Alert. Yeah.
2: I, dude, I was in a. You're gonna love this. I was at the mall yesterday.
0: Of course you were.
2: Yeah, I went in the mall yesterday.
0: Yeah,
2: I had to get my steps going, of so course. I was like, I'll walk around. Went in the mall and was in a store, and the Amber Alert went off. Mine. The two customers and the two people that worked there and Amanda all went off at the same time. I thought, well, this is the end of the world. The meteors are on the way. All right there?
1: Yeah, I'm like choking.
0: Also, remember, where was it overseas where everyone's phones or beepers started blowing up?
2: Yeah.
0: Like literally blowing
2: right,
0: up.
2: Right, because...
3: Like in their pocket?
0: Yeah, yeah.
2: Yeah, they sent a text out and as soon as the text went off, all their phones blew up.
1: Oh, I guarantee Apple has that. Capability.
0: That's what I'm saying. Yeah. You know, you have yeah. the Amber Alert oh, yeah. that goes to everybody's phone that goes off at the same time. They easily do something.
1: They definitely have, they could wipe your phone clean of information.
0: Sure.
1: Remotely.
0: Yeah. Mm-hmm. Well, we already talked about if you're late on a payment, then you don't have a smartphone anymore. Yeah.
3: They just, like lock it up.
0: Yeah. Uh-huh.
2: I forgot about that.
1: That's going to happen.
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2: I was talking to a financial advisor yesterday. Nothing makes you feel like you're more poor than talking to a financial advisor.
0: Mm.
2: And I started having like, I don't know, just nightmares about I started thinking about all the things that I pay for a month that I don't know that we pay for.
0: Oh, I'm about sure that? There's so many.
2: I don't mean like the audible.com subscription I have that I totally forgot that I have. I mean like the things that Amanda pays every month that I don't know, like the exterminator that's coming today.
1: Yeah. But you also have, I bet you have like 4 Disney Plus accounts because you forgot right. the password.
0: Yeah.
1: So he's created another one.
0: Just like he owned 9 of the same movies.
1: Yeah.
0: That's
1: yeah.
0: gone now.
1: Which I mean, all these have TVs none of them. Have subscriptions that they don't need.
2: Yeah, you're probably right. Like I need somebody to come in and audit all that. What, Carmen?
3: Well, I was going to say they have that app, Rocket Money.
2: Yeah, but the problem with Rocket Money is you need to go and you need to load all those things in there.
3: Okay, yeah, I've never used it, so I don't know.
2: I looked into it one day because the guy goes, you're paying $600 a month. $600? I went, man, I bet I'm paying at least $600 a month of things that I don't need or use anymore.
1: I bet there's
2: double Netflix and, you know.
1: There's probably tons of these old AI photo apps you paid to have pictures of Joe before AI
2: yeah.
1: was free.
2: Yeah. Yeah, that's true. AI is not free, buddy. Yeah.
7: It's a good investment.
2: Yeah. I love making AI pictures of Joe.
0: Yeah, we can tell. We can tell. By the way, I'd like to point out 6:16 and Joe realized his mic wasn't on.
7: I was sneezing.
0: The entire time he's talking.
2: I understand that we made some progress yesterday in the dog rolling machine.
7: Yes, we have made progress.
2: Yes.
7: Mm-hmm. Right. I'm actually going by to have a meeting with the
2: dog roller?
7: With the dog roller this afternoon.
2: Okay, all right. Mm-hmm. We could have it by the end of the week.
7: I that's my goal. I want to have it in here before the next guest comes in.
1: A dogs rolling meetup?
7: Yeah.
2: Mm-hmm. Joe.
7: Yeah, Mike.
2: I have to tell you, I don't want to add another duty to your to your line. I mean, but you seem pretty excited about the rolling dogs.
7: I am very excited.
2: The one feedback that I keep getting from all the people that used to work at 7-Elevens and stuff is that the dog rolling machine does get pretty messy.
7: Yeah, but I mean, they're running it 24 hours a day. It's true. It's going to be on here for like, what,
2: 3 hours?
7: Maybe?
2: 3 hours, four, yeah, yeah, okay.
3: And you're not doing it daily, right? You would only really do it when we have guests?
7: Probably.
2: I mean, you know, in the beginning.
0: Or you got a little hankering.
2: Yeah. I mean,
0: yeah.
7: Somebody wants a dog, I'll throw one down.
2: Yeah.
0: Mike says the guy who has a dog every day.
2: I've been throwing around some ideas, Frankfurter Fridays.
0: Oh,
2: yeah.
7: I like that.
1: Mm-hmm. Mike
0: Keto Tuesday.
1: He's got the Wayuns.
7: Yeah. You got the Wayuns, Michael. I got the cure.
2: I know the success of this show and the longevity of this show and what it's done, but it won't be until I'm retired and I look back on it that I really feel successful. Like right now, I feel like we're just still lucky to be working. And then I heard some things yesterday that made me happy. Do you know that Scotty and Abby from Magic are doing a live show?
0: Oh,
3: yes. I have heard that. I have heard that commercial.
2: I feel like all of those things started with this show. Not. I mean, don't get me wrong. I took live gigs from Ron and Ron, but I'm talking about in the building, right? Mm-hmm. The minute we had success with live things, they were like, we should do this with other shows. And then the other, some other radio stations doing a cruise.
0: Yeah.
2: And I thought we really set the bar for these people that they're all trying to catch our. We're doing cruise number 20, and they're just now on cruise number 2.
0: Cowhead TV.
2: Mm-hmm. Cowhead TV. Everybody's doing a video for this show.
7: You're welcome, everybody.
2: Yeah. The innovator.
7: Yep.
2: By the way, that's another thing that my financial guy is not in this state. He is in another state, and we talk through FaceTime and, you know, Zoom meetings and things like that. And yesterday, at the end of the conversation, he said, hey, just a heads up, I've been watching you on YouTube.
0: And,
2: right away I go, is that good or is that bad?
0: Yeah.
2: Like, I feel like good. I'm glad he seems like he likes it. But I also feel like he's like, this moron's never going to do it.
0: Yeah. Is this the guy that you sent money and you didn't know whether you're ever going to hear back from
2: him? Yeah. Mm-hmm. Large portion of my 401k went to this gentleman. Mm-hmm. I don't know what happened to it. I got a free weekend this weekend that I'm very excited about.
7: Oh,
2: My wife is going to New Jersey. On Thursday, so I have a hot date with two chicks for dinner on Thursday night.
1: You do,
2: JoJo and her daughter.
1: Oh,
2: yeah.
1: That.
2: You what's just that about?
1: This is right. If you just realized that JoJo was attractive,
2: yeah, the daughter would be there to be a buffer. What were you gonna say, Karen? What'd you about?
3: Nothing.
2: No, go ahead.
3: I just don't know if you should. Label that as two hot chicks.
2: Oh, I'm just joking. That's a joke. That's a joke.
1: Amber alert.
3: We're on a list now because of you.
2: I'll be dining with two beautiful young ladies.
1: If the financial advisor's watching, please disregard that.
3: Yes.
1: Do not pay attention to that
2: also
1: comment.
2: Put some money in my account so I can pay for dinner.
0: He's like, now I don't feel bad for stealing his money. This creep. Who knows what he's going to be doing with it.
2: Oh, my God. Two lovely and beautiful ladies will be joining me for dinner.
1: Where are you going?
2: What do you think?
0: Esposito's.
2: Of course.
1: Yeah, nice.
2: Oh, man.
1: Off the rails.
2: My friend Eddie just hit me. Joe, we're looking at Frankfurter Friday and Wiener Wednesday.
7: Okay.
2: Yeah.
7: I'm down. I can do that.
2: We got a day. We got a day. We got each day. We got a hot dog.
0: Taquito Tuesday.
2: Oh. Yes.
7: I like it.
2: We got to find them churros, too.
7: Mm-hmm.
2: Churros like don't roll. They hang.
7: Yeah. I like the egg roll.
3: They're round, so they can roll.
0: They can, yeah.
2: All right.
0: But I feel like all the cinnamon dust would get off.
1: Yeah. Plus, I thought they were deep fried.
7: They are.
2: Yeah, we're not making them. We're just keeping them warm.
0: Keeping them warm, yeah.
1: Gotcha.
2: Yeah.
0: But I feel like that would get all in the gears.
3: Yeah.
2: But Joe, if we're going to have a hot dog roller, we might as well have one of those hot boxes with the hook so we can hang churros and pretzels in there.
7: I mean,
1: pretzels would be great.
7: It's starting to get a little elaborate.
2: I know.
7: I'm down.
2: What do we got? We need a cotton candy machine in here?
7: I mean, I don't see why we wouldn't. We have a margarita maker.
2: We do. We're in good shape.
0: I mean, we could keep slices of pizza warm.
2: Oh, yeah. I do have a pizza oven. Dude, I was watching the Shark Tank, and those guys made that pizza oven that you can keep in your kitchen. You know, you're all the ones that don't really smoke really. They don't use wood. They plug in their electric pizza ovens.
0: Yeah. You know where it closes the lid?
2: No, you load it in the front. You load it in the front, but it's just like a little
0: yeah,
2: kind of arched.
0: Does it go through, or you just pull it out?
2: You pull it in and you pull it out.
0: Oh, okay.
2: And they made it, and they launched it right as COVID started, and it crushed because everybody bought them because they were stuck home and they wanted to do some sort of activity. I thought that must. We had $670,000 in sales that year, and then when COVID hit, we went to $2.7 million. Just in a couple of months.
0: That's got to be nice.
2: Oh, that must be good.
0: I love when Mark Cuban calls people out for just wanting to be on Shark Tank.
2: Yeah.
0: He's you don't want to make a deal. You just want a commercial.
2: Question for you, which I know you probably have in news, but I don't know if I could wait that long.
0: Yeah.
2: Did anybody win the Powerball or Mega Millions?
0: Would you like me to tell you?
2: Yes.
0: No, nobody won the Powerball. So that next round is going to be Wednesday. It'll be $663 million.
2: Okay.
0: And then Mega Millions drawing is tonight.
2: Oh, wait, so I still have time?
0: Yes.
2: Okay. Because I forgot. I passed a billboard yesterday that said Mega Millions was 800 and something thousand or whatever it was. And I said to my wife, please remind me, we need to stop on the way home. And I forgot. So
0: Mega Millions, 800 million.
2: That'd be pretty sweet. Joe?
7: Yeah.
2: We'd just buy a Circle K at that point.
7: I would love it.
2: Yeah.
1: That'd be great. I got an update on the Amber Alert. Oh. Says the it ended in a shootout and that guy's dead.
2: Oh, man.
3: What?
0: Yeah. Wow.
2: I don't want any kid that bad.
1: Guess I got him.
2: I don't even want my kids that bad.
0: I was thinking all day yesterday about the lady who, I'm going to do the viral trend and say my husband's a pedophile.
1: Wild.
0: Clearly, he probably was. You know, I mean, that's why you do that and then you take yourself out and stuff. I don't know for a fact or anything, but that's just not something you mess around with.
3: Well, because that story, I read a little bit more into it. You know, he was a coach for high school or whatever, and another coach caught him kissing the player.
0: Yeah.
1: The player.
2: Girl player.
0: And he invited over. They were on a road trip, whatever, invited her over to his hotel room. And
1: That is nuts. And you know you're going to get caught. Yeah. It's only a matter of time.
0: Yeah.
2: Hey, by the way, Savannah Guthrie is still missing.
0: Yeah, we have that in news, the audio of her Savannah. No, Savannah's not missing.
2: Sorry, yeah. Nancy's.
0: Yeah, about Nancy's her pleading missing. To the people I don't to do the right thing.
1: I don't think they'll ever find her.
0: Certainly not alive.
2: At this point, no.
1: No.
0: Certainly not alive.
1: They said 48 hours with her medication, she was already in danger.
2: Oh,
1: Jesus. And that was, 6 months ago.
0: Yeah, February 1st. Yeah.
2: Can you imagine that?
1: No.
0: I don't know how Savannah Guthrie can sleep or do anything.
1: And just operate normally.
0: Sleep or eat.
2: I would think you just have to assume she's dead and go on that. You have to go, she's dead, but, I'd like to get some answers.
1: Man, just not having the closure, not knowing how or why or what, it's just got to be so torturous.
2: What if, I just had the most awful thought. What if somebody can imitate her voice?
1: They can do it probably AI.
2: And calls Savannah Guthrie. Yeah. Oh my God.
1: They can already do that with, they have AI apps that'll take your voice and just make phone calls.
2: The reason why I thought about that is because years and years and years ago, when I was on the radio, we called my Uncle Leo, who lived in Boynton Beach, and he was on the borderline senile. He was in his probably late 80s, and he didn't remember me, but my whole point of the story was how he was mean to me, but he was nice to my brother. And he didn't remember me, but he remembered my brother. And he was just awful on the phone. He was mean and he was yelling at me. And Moose, this is in the 90s. Moose then took the audio of the phone call and cut it up to a soundboard so that we could use, because the guy would go, hello, hello. And then we would use the soundboard to make prank phone calls. And then I thought, wouldn't it be great after he died if we used that to call my relatives? It's Leo. Yeah. How nuts would that be if one of the old ladies was like, hello? And he's like, hello, it's Leo.
0: Would have no idea.
2: Yeah. Doesn't know the technology exists. Yeah. Doesn't know that you can do that stuff.
1: Yeah. When Avocado Rocker died, I played the clip for Medicine Man. I felt bad.
2: Because he was very confused.
1: And Medicine Man, oh, good, I'm glad you're alive.
0: Yeah.
1: Oh, no. He was genuinely relieved that he
2: dangled the future in front of him.
1: Thought Tony was still alive. I felt, I'm a horrible person.
0: Speaking of Uncle Leo from Seinfeld, I just watched a clip the other day. He was in Outlaw Josie Wales.
2: Oh, really?
0: Yeah.
2: Oh, that's funny.
0: Going against Clint Eastwood and stuff, and I'm like, hello?
2: You look exactly the same.
0: Looked exactly the same, and even kind of sounded like Uncle Leo with a little bit of a southern accent. Mm-hmm. He's like, Give us the gold. You're like, Uncle Leo.
7: That's a great movie.
0: Yeah.
2: I can't watch old cowboy movies.
0: Oh, I love Western.
2: I know. Everybody, it's a manly thing that I just don't have. I love Bonanza, but it's on the borderline of really being a Western.
0: Unforgiven is one of my favorite movies of all time.
2: Saw it.
0: Never saw Unforgiven? Oh, my God.
1: I don't think I've seen Unforgiven either.
0: Are you serious? Unforgiven. I mean, just the cast alone. It's Clint Eastwood, Gene Hackman, Morgan Freeman. I mean, it's unbelievable.
2: Wow. Yeah, everybody says it's great. I don't know. Galvin's one of those movies like Django. I'm going to sit down and watch it one day and be like, this is amazing.
0: You really should, because it is fantastic. If you've never seen it, Unforgiven, Clint Eastwood.
2: Every time I see it on TV, it's already an hour into it. That's why I never.
0: Yeah.
2: I got to sit down and start.
0: Yeah, you do have to watch it. That's one of the ones you have to watch from the beginning.
2: Yeah.
1: The only Westerns I watch are Young Guns and Back to the Future 3.
2: I did watch Young Guns recently.
1: Young Guns is great.
2: I put Young Guns and Young Guns 2. I watched them both. Yeah.
1: I think I like Young Guns 2 better.
2: Yeah, I think so. Yeah. I think it's a better movie. It's a funnier movie.
0: There is some channel that I have that is like 80s and 90s sitcoms and stuff, so I get a lot of Frasier and Cheers, and Cheers went into Family Ties the other day, and you forget how good Alex was on there, how Michael J. Fox,
1: awesome.
0: How he became such a huge star from that show, and like you said before, it was about the parents, and then he broke out and became this huge, and they're like, yeah, let's start writing more for him.
2: Yeah, well, you know what's so funny is Billy Gardell was in here, and Billy Gardell... We were talking to him about how he was the star of Mike and Molly.
0: Yeah, yeah.
2: And then
0: he's Mike.
2: And he's Mike, yeah. And then Melissa McCarthy started blowing up, and they had to go to him and say, hey, she's blowing up. And he had to put his ego aside and go, I know, I see it. I see it. You know, you got to write for her. You got to do what you got to do.
1: She's great.
2: She is great.
1: She's so good.
0: Bridesmaids.
2: It's one of the best roles ever.
0: Yeah.
2: That is a movie I could watch anytime it's on.
1: Oh, for sure.
0: And This Is 40, just right. her little part in there, whatever, where she was
2: the principal.
0: Ad-libbing a bunch of that
3: stuff. No, she was a parent.
0: Yeah, she was a parent going against the principal.
2: Oh, yeah. I hate your hair, Jan.
1: When she kicks her leg, you feel the heat.
0: Oh, yeah.
2: That's the best one. Cuts my undercarriage.
0: Yeah. She steals like 9 puppies.
1: Yeah, he's like, I'm not a secret agent.
2: She's very funny.
1: Can you feel the heat?
2: Yeah. All right, let's get this show moving this morning. We got Sporkle coming up. Carmen will tell you what we have to give away. What do we have, Carmen? I know you could save it for after break, but I know we got a lot of tickets to give away. And then also, did we ever take care of the people from last week?
3: I'm waiting to hear back from their emails.
1: Oh, no.
2: Oh, but you're good, though. You're on top of it.
3: Yeah.
2: You're the best.
1: Come on, Carmen. Carmen's got it.
2: I'm sorry.
6: I got it.
2: I'm trying to be a little bit more efficient, a little bit more like Carmen.
0: How's that working out?
2: Pretty good. I did production this morning. I came in before you guys were here and started doing commercials.
0: Look at this guy.
2: Yeah.
1: Could have done it.
2: I like it. All right, we'll take a break. We come back. We got Sporkle and Galvin will have news. The guys from Deep Inside the Music are here today. It is the Mike Calta Show. 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

0: Show, it's 102.5 The Bone. I'm so confused with SunPass. I have all my SunPass license plates hooked up to my credit card so that when you go through, it just charges that.
1: You and have it done by plate? You don't have an actual SunPass in there?
0: In my car, I have a SunPass.
1: Okay.
0: In my wife's car and my son's car, we have it done by plate.
1: Mm.
0: I keep getting letters from Florida Department of Transportation saying that I owe them money for toll violations.
1: Yeah, they're not very good. They seem to do that stuff because I told you before, they got me and I go, I have a SunPass. And they were like, oh, okay. And then I'm like, what do you mean, okay? Does that go away or what's going on?
0: So I log into the site and it says you owe money and it's in collections now. So you have to pay it. Click here to pay in collections versus I click on that. Then I go to that site and it says you don't owe any money.
1: Easiest way to, I don't know how to deal with it now, whatever, but I would just get SunPasses for your cars.
0: Yeah, I know.
2: Because the whole plate works too.
1: Yeah, but it goes to a thing and then your account. And if you're, I don't know, it seemed very confusing to me. I wound up getting SunPasses for all the cars and did it that way. And now I don't get those where they're yelling at me and say I owe them money.
0: Well, now this is telling me I owe $283. And but then I go to the site that they send you to, click here to pay it, and it says you owe nothing.
1: Mm.
0: I'm very confused. I'm the sucker that's just going to pay the $283.
1: That's so, the thing. Yeah. That's what they're
0: counting on it getting me.
1: Yeah,
3: that's what they want.
0: Oh, new financial future, Gio. That and the garage. Once we clean the garage, I'm going to have a whole new outlook on life.
3: Let me know if you need junk jockeys.
0: I definitely am going to need junk jockeys, but I'm going to... I'm going to pick a day, and I'm going to have whatever team is coming to help me out, whether it be a Soph, JoJo, Tom conglomerate, and get in the garage, throw a lot of stuff out, rearrange the green room a little bit, make it a little bit more green room friendly.
3: How about that? You're out, Joe.
0: Mm-hmm. No, Joe. No. You're leading the charge.
4: That's right. What are you talking about, Gio?
3: You said JoJo, Soph, or Tom.
0: Yeah, for the cleaning. Yeah. Joe's heading up. Joe's at the top of the list.
3: Didn't sound like it, but okay.
0: Carmen?
2: Yes.
0: What are we giving away today?
2: Okay, so today, wrong thing. We have tickets for John Mellencamp.
0: All right.
2: Dude Perfect.
0: Okay.
2: Monster Jam.
0: All right.
2: Motley Crue.
0: Oh, these are all good things.
2: And Avenged Sevenfold.
0: All right, great. We got a good, unlike last week, we've got a great group of tickets for you to choose from.
2: Yeah.
0: Great.
2: Yeah.
0: All right, let's do it right now. A little bit of Sporkle. Here we go. Do you know there's still people that call it Sparkle?
1: Oh, yeah.
0: I don't care. Carmen is the keeper of Sparkle. Pap is your judge and scorekeeper. Carmen, what are we playing today?
2: All right, today we're going to be playing six actresses' missing word from their movies, okay? Ooh. So I'm going to give you the actress's name, and then we're going to go through a list of their movies. You're going to give me the missing word from the movies.
1: Got it.
2: Okay? So your first actress, Mila Jovovich.
0: Jesus.
2: What?
3: All right. Who's that?
2: All right, here we go. The Musketeers.
1: Three.
2: Mike. Resident.
1: Evil.
0: Wow.
2: Galvin. Good. The Fifth.
1: Element.
2: Galvin. In the Crowd.
0: Face.
1: Faces.
2: Faces. I would have let you finish.
3: I cracked the code.
2: Yep. your next actress. Diane Kruger.
0: Who the hell is that?
2: Bastards.
0: Inglourious.
2: Mike. National. Book of Secrets.
0: Lampoon. No. Treasure.
2: Geo. The of Ignorance.
1: Bliss.
3: Pursuit.
0: The Moment.
2: What?
0: Moment.
2: Age. Age of Ignorance.
1: Ignorance or innocence? Innocence? Yeah.
2: It's not innocence.
1: No?
0: Is there a G in it?
2: It is.
0: Then you're right.
1: Okay.
2: Thank you. You guys keep getting me very scared.
3: You can't read.
2: Like, there's an R and everything. And the last one for Diane Kruger, The Player.
3: Fat.
2: The Blank Player.
0: Piano.
2: Yes, Mike Kelta. Your next actress, Ashley Tisdale. High School Musical year.
3: Senior.
2: Geo.
0: And I'm the creep.
1: Yeah.
2: In the Attic.
1: Toys.
0: Flowers.
2: Blank in the Attic.
3: People.
2: Aliens.
0: Oh.
2: Donnie.
3: Brasco.
0: Darko.
2: Darko. Is that what you said, Gio?
3: Yes.
2: Okay, Gio. And the last one for Ashley Tisdale. This has an asterisk next to it. A Life.
3: Dogs. Boys.
2: A Blank Life.
0: Ants.
2: Bugs.
0: Bugs.
2: A Bug's Life. No point. And Pap, we are halfway there.
4: We got the Devil's three-way going. Gio with 3 points. Michael with 3 points. Oh. Galvin with 3 points. Oh. We're all tied up.
0: I don't like this.
2: All right. You guys are giving me the missing word from these actresses' movies.
1: What powerhouse actress do we have next?
2: Jennifer Lopez.
1: Hey. Oh.
0: I know her.
3: Tight, tight, tight.
2: We Dance.
3: Chow.
2: Galvin. Monster in...
3: Law.
2: Galvin. The Backup.
0: Singer.
1: Dancer.
2: Jennifer Lopez. The Backup. Blank.
3: Lady.
2: The Backup Plan. And the last one for Jennifer Lopez. The Planner.
0: Wedding.
2: Galvin. Your next actress. Miranda Cosgrove.
0: We went straight to the Disney one.
2: The of Rock.
1: School.
2: Mike. This has an asterisk next to it. Me.
0: Despicable.
2: Mike. Yours and ours.
1: Theirs.
0: Mine.
2: Mine. Damn. Mike Kelta. Last one for Miranda Cosgrove. This is a TV movie. Drake and
1: Josh.
2: Galvin.
0: No. Galvin?
5: 100%.
2: Pap.
0: I'm not arguing. I just didn't hear you.
2: Okay.
5: That's Galvin.
0: Yeah.
2: Thank you. We're on our last actress, which means we're on our last three.
1: That means
0: score.
1: You
0: get the score,
1: Galvin.
4: Gio has 3 points on the board, no movement. Michael has 6, and Galvin is your leader by 1. He's winning with 7.
0: All right.
2: Okay, we are doing actresses missing word movies. Last three, here we go. Your last actress, Emma Stone.
5: Mm-hmm.
2: The House.
3: Divided.
2: The House, blank.
0: Bunny.
2: Mike Kelta. Crazy Love.
0: Stupid. Sexy.
2: Stupid. Galvin. Oh. And your last one.
0: So you got me by 1 right now?
2: Yes. Yep.
4: Galvin at 8, Mike with 7, Gio with 3.
3: I'm out?
0: No.
2: No? You can block. The last one for Emma Stone. Ghosts of Past.
0: Boy, girlfriends.
2: Mike Kelta.
0: Oh.
2: All right, so we are.
0: Now you're out.
1: I didn't know we could answer twice.
3: Boy, girlfriends.
0: I'm ignoring them.
1: I'm rattling his cage.
0: My cage is not rattled.
3: We can't answer twice. We always answer twice.
2: Gio, you're out, so you're done. You just shush.
1: Is this boy-girlfriend on the...
3: Boy-girlfriend.
2: This is between Mike and Galvin.
1: Still Emma Stone or no?
2: Still Emma Stone, yes.
3: All right.
2: Tiebreaker.
3: All right.
2: Mike and Galvin. A.
0: Easy.
2: Galvin.
1: Wait for it.
0: Yeah.
4: Your final score... Gio with 3 points on the board, Michael with 8, and Galvin is your triumphant champion today. He won with 9.
0: Woo! Chutney, drink my 29. Close game. That was good. All right, Galvin, what line are you playing for?
1: I'm going to play for line 2 today, please.
0: Good morning. Who is this?
6: Good morning, Mike. This is Ed.
0: Hi, Ed. You're the winner, sir. I'm going to put you on hold, and you have a quite quite the treasure trove of prizes to choose from this morning, sir.
5: That's awesome. Hope you guys have a great day.
0: Thank you, Ed. Same to you. Thanks for listening. Ed is on line two, Carmen.
2: Got it.
0: Galvin, what do we have coming up in news?
1: We have coming up in news today, Oh No Logo, Cyclospora Skinny, and No Sleep Till Nancy.
0: Oh, can I tell you something?
1: Hmm.
0: I know you don't want to hear this, but I'm going to tell you anyway.
1: I don't want to hear about your dreams.
0: Nope, not about my dream.
1: Okay.
0: I went out to dinner yesterday.
1: Yeah?
0: At the mall.
2: Mm-hmm. Shocker.
0: What did I get to eat, Carmen?
1: A salad. Got a salad. I got a salad, everybody.
0: I got a salad.
1: Yeah.
3: Mall salad.
0: Salad. Do you know what kind of salad I got?
1: I got the special salad. Mm-hmm. I got
2: fruit in my salad.
0: I got explosive diarrhea salad.
3: Oh, yeah. No. You know, Taco Bell?
2: Yeah, have you not been listening to the news for the last 2 weeks?
0: I thought it was over.
2: No.
0: Carmen, I went there. I ordered the salad. I ate the salad halfway through, three bites into it. I started feeling a little weird. Uh-oh. Then I realized, and then I went, oh, God. And I got up and I went to the bathroom and I just made a number one, blew my nose and was like, I think I'm done eating. I got a box for my salad, wrapped it up, and then fought the whole way home.
1: Mm.
0: Tight drove the whole way home.
1: Mm.
2: Can I tell you, I was at the grocery store yesterday and they were removing all the Taylor Farm salads from the shelves.
0: Oh, yeah. I don't know where it came from.
2: Yeah. Right. Yeah. I mean, I get it, but I'm just, you know, so it's still happening.
0: Well, I found out the hard way. It happened yesterday.
3: Nah, I think it's just you.
0: Whatever.
3: Because they say it's like it takes you out and it could last weeks.
1: Also, I feel like your body's just rejecting salad.
0: That might be it.
1: They're like, get this out.
0: All right, Galvin has your news. We'll take a quick break. We'll come back and we will do that next. It's the Mike Calta Show. 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

0: It's the Mike Calta Show. It's 102.5 The Bone. Some radio stations are trying to do cruises. We're going on Calta Cruise 2020.
1: Yeah.
0: 20 years of cruises on top of the two that I did before I came to this radio station. 20 years of solid bone cruises featuring our friend Robert Kelly, my number one best friend, who's going to be performing live on the ship, as well as Johnny B. And a performance by Pitbull Toddler. How do you like that?
1: Yeah.
0: I keep forgetting about that. All that is happening on Calta Cruise 20, and guess what? You can't go because you waited too long, and I told you it was going to sell out.
2: Why'd you wait so long?
0: And you waited long. Why'd you wait so long, Joe?
2: I don't know.
0: And now it's sold out. But there is a chance for you to go, and it couldn't be easier to do. Exit 22, the big store on I-4, Plant City, Stingray Chevrolet. Great place to go and shop for a vehicle. Great place to go and register to win a cruise for two on Calta Cruise 20 that is sold out. All you need to do is walk in there, scan the QR code, and boom, you are entered to win. It is that easy to do. Drove by Stingray Chevrolet the other day. Actually stopped for about a half hour in front of Stingray Chevrolet.
1: Yeah.
0: On I-4 traffic. Just sat out there on I-4 traffic. Jesus Christ.
1: Did you wish you were in Smokin' Aces?
0: I did. I did, yes. I would have been happy being in Stingray Chevrolet at that point.
1: Yeah.
0: But seriously, if you're looking for a vehicle, you know, you could stop by and see them there anytime. And if you're in the area, stop in there and scan the QR code for your chance to win. It's basically, other than being on a waiting list, it's your only chance to get in on Calta Cruise 20 because it's already sold out. So we haven't had a cruise sell out this early in a long time. And I feel bad for you people who waited, but the only way to get in now is to get in there. So do it. Oh, actually, there is another way for you to win.
1: What you got?
0: That is the pub crawl at Christmas time.
1: Oh, okay.
0: Which we started talking about the other day, starting to put that together. Things are coming together, Galvin.
1: Yeah.
0: We're starting to talk about tailgate the other day.
1: Nice.
0: We started talking about pub crawl. It's that end of the year. It's that time. It's time for us to get excited. Carmen, are you excited?
3: So excited.
0: You're so excited, right?
3: Yeah.
1: Well, it's insane because it's literally going to be August next week.
3: Yeah.
1: Like, that's crazy.
3: This year's like flying by.
0: Listen. I don't normally like look at my kids and feel old, but I'm going to have a 20-year-old son next month.
1: Oh, yeah.
0: That makes me feel old.
1: Yeah.
0: How did Joey become 20 years old?
1: It's so crazy, too, because I got here right as you had him. You guys had him. And yeah, that's wild.
2: You're an old man. Can't read his own handwriting. Getting tricked by cam girls.
0: I spent a half hour yesterday organizing my pills for my pill case.
1: Oh, yeah. Congratulations.
0: Yeah. You know, I mean, I am definitely there.
2: How many pills are you taking? You got to organize them.
0: So I take some blood pressure medication.
1: Yeah.
0: But then when I got the stents, I had to take medication for that.
1: Yeah.
0: And, you know, then they add on top of that, hey, why don't you throw in a baby aspirin while you're there and, you know, that kind of stuff. Then I'm taking the Lexapro.
1: You know, they don't call it baby aspirin anymore.
0: No, it's low dose.
1: Yeah.
0: Low dose.
1: My wife asked for baby aspirin, and I'm sure one of her friends told her to take it. I tell her, you know, 20 years ago to take it. Whatever. Mm-hmm. But as soon as one of her friends, she's like, you know, Sarah told me. I go, yeah, I told you that 15 years ago. But I was like, in Walmart, I'm going, baby aspirin, baby aspirin, baby aspirin, looking all over for it. Nope. And I was like, what do they call baby aspirin now? And it said low dose. And I went, low dose right there. Got it.
0: Got the low dose aspirin, Galvin. I'm mouth taping my mouth at night. Yeah. I am just a mess.
1: Got it all going on. Any peptides? Doing any peptides or anything?
0: Mm. No. It's so funny you say that because who was I talking to yesterday about that?
1: Ian,
0: yeah. I don't even know where to start with that.
1: Yeah, well, you could talk to my brother. He knows all that stuff.
4: Does he do the dust or does he take the pills?
1: Well, I don't know.
0: What is the dust?
1: Yeah, there's a dust, and then you add antibacterial water, stuff, whatever, to it. And it.
0: Drink it?
1: Mm-hmm. No. You
0: shoot it.
1: Well, I don't know. There's a lot that inject, but then I guess I drink pills. You drink it?
0: Yeah. Oh, okay. Mm-hmm. Oh, you take the peptides, too?
4: I do.
1: Peptides.
0: Yeah. You know, the peptides.
1: You should get an endorsement.
0: Yeah.
4: You should.
1: Peptides.
0: What do you think makes Joe look so good? Is it the hot dogs that he eats from his pocket every day or the peptides?
4: Well, I think it's the hot dogs.
0: Combo of both. Mm-hmm. Yeah. Ladies and gentlemen, it is time to check in with Galvin. He has today's news.
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0: I keep waiting for Tom to come through the door with coffee.
1: That'd be nice.
0: I felt it, boss. I felt the disturbance in the force. Here, Gio, here's your s'mores cold brew.
1: Here's your hot dog roller.
0: What do we have in news today, Galvin?
1: Today's top story, today host Savannah Guthrie has made a fresh plea to her mother, Nancy Guthrie's abductors, begging them to, quote, do the right thing and help her family find her after she went missing on February 1st. Here is what Savannah had to say, and I will tell you I did edit out some of the in-between because obviously very heartfelt. And she was taking her time with it, so I edited it a little bit for time. So if you hear it, here we go.
6: I'm coming on today with a very specific message. It has been months since our mom was taken from us. Our family is in agony. We are in a nightmare that will not end. Nothing about our situation has changed. We have done our part, and we will never stop looking for her. We will always ache for her and feel that hole in our hearts. The world can be a cruel and unforgiving place, and I know that you have tried to do things the right way. So I'm asking you, begging you, to do the right thing now. Make the right choice. Help us find her. Tell us where to look for her. I truly believe it is never too late to do the right thing. Help us bring this situation to an end. For all of us, no matter where we've been and what we've done, I believe there is always a way home. Please make the right choice.
0: I wonder what that means, where she said you've tried to do the right thing.
1: Yeah.
0: Maybe it's because they've tried to email TMZ or do that sort of thing.
1: I don't know. That stood out to me as well.
0: Yeah. I don't know. I would be absolutely, I can't even imagine having to go through this every day. Wake up every day and wonder where your mother is.
1: But also, if you're the person that took the mother and killed her or she died or whatever happened, they don't have you. You, so far, have gotten away with
0: right.
1: it. In a million years, as guilty as you feel, are you doing any way?
0: No way.
1: Exactly. Like, you know, because that's
0: they can
1: how
0: trace
1: you
0: the DNA.
1: Find out where the paper was bought, that you wrote it on, or, you know, will you do whatever, different stuff. Yeah.
0: Yeah.
7: The fact that they made it this far is pretty impressive.
1: Very impressive.
0: But I think something is up and why, like, I'm wondering if they really feel bad, like they didn't mean to kill her. And she's trying to get at them and saying, hey,
7: the craziest,
0: do the right thing. You screwed up, but do the right thing.
7: The craziest is when they were on the Ring doorbell and stuff.
0: Mm-hmm.
7: They had the guy on there.
1: So weird.
0: Oh, it's such a heartbreaking situation.
7: And you just think worst case scenario.
0: Yeah, like, worst case scenario
7: is she in a ditch? Is she rotting? Like your mind probably just goes
0: almost hope that she was dead.
7: Oh, at this point, I would say,
1: did they get her medication for her? She's fine as far as medically, whatever, but they sold her to some place that has a grandma fetish. Yeah, like, you know what I mean?
0: Kind of locked up somewhere.
1: Worst case scenario, that seems pretty worse.
7: I'm sure your mind's gone through every horrible scenario possible of what happened to her.
0: Yeah.
1: This is some sad news out of the NFL.
0: And then on top of that, the guilt
7: that
0: you feel because most likely Savannah is the reason why they grabbed her.
1: Oh, yeah.
0: Because they thought they can get a ransom out of her or something.
1: Yeah, you know the lady that lives in that house, her mom is on the Today Show. She's rich.
0: Right. That would make you feel so guilty. Even if it's not the case, just sitting there wondering, is that why they did it?
1: Sure. Yeah.
0: Oh, awful.
1: The 27-year-old son of former Washington Commanders and current Kansas City Chiefs offensive coordinator Eric Bieniemy has been charged after officials said he shot his mother Sunday at the family's home. The victim was identified as Maya Bieniemy, 57 years old, who is reported to be in stable condition.
0: Really? Took a bullet?
1: Yeah. The sheriff, Mike Chapman, said that Maya had made the call to 911 following the shooting.
0: It's pretty tough.
1: Saying, quote, I'll just say she was shot multiple times and we have a way to go through an entire investigation to determine where everybody was, what they did, what prompted it, and how it all transpired. We're conducting that investigation right now, Chapman.
0: One says. Missing her mother, the other one shot his mother.
1: Yeah.
0: I don't know if I could do either.
7: Probably not.
0: I don't know. I couldn't shoot my mother, but there was a point in Sons of Anarchy where Jack shoots his mother, and I thought,
7: yeah.
0: Yeah.
1: Shoots his mother, kills her?
7: Yeah.
0: Yeah, she deserved it, though. She
1: and
0: was
1: that
0: bad,
1: was
0: bad
1: That was Married with Children, Mom?
7: Katie Seagal.
0: Yeah, she deserved it. She was terrible.
7: She accepted it, too.
0: Yeah, yeah,
7: she turned the back so they didn't have to look her in the face.
0: Yeah. Oof. She deserved it.
7: It's a great show.
0: It's such an awful show that is great.
7: But at the time, I really did enjoy it. I know that for a fact.
0: No, so did I. And I went on. It was so funny because I would see all these posts about it on social media. Yeah. And I was always afraid of biker gangs and didn't like any of the. I've never been a motorcycle guy. I thought there's nothing about the show. And Big Dick would tell me all the time, trust me, you'll like it. Trust me, you'll like it. It's so violent, you'll like it. And I started watching it, and I couldn't stop watching it.
7: I would not recommend it to anybody to watch, but I enjoyed the hell out of it in the moment.
0: Like, I bet my dad would like it.
7: Yeah.
0: I bet if my dad watched it, he would like it.
7: Sample for life.
1: You kept on saying how great it was, and I watched, like, two episodes, and I go, he's got to be kidding.
0: You have to, you have to suspend
1: out.
0: All
1: yeah.
0: belief.
1: Yeah.
0: It's just, I mean, it's a small town in California where it was okay to kill cops and just get away
1: it's
0: with it.
1: It's the same with Yellowstone. Like, Yellowstone was decent, but there was too much of Beth being such a badass and them killing 90 people every episode. I go, come on.
0: I'll never forget during COVID, I said to Dan Soder about how I loved Yellowstone. And he goes, you love that show. And I go, yeah. And he goes, she actually said, you're the trailer park and I'm the tornado.
1: Yes,
0: it was awesome.
1: And then that one ranch hand that came in, the girl.
0: Tater. Tater.
1: Yeah.
0: That's Michael Landon's daughter.
1: Really?
0: Yeah.
1: Very attractive, but in the show. And I'm like, all right, come on.
0: Well, that was her character. He wrote a good, interesting character.
1: It just, the whole show is so over the top. Tampa Bay Bucks star defensive tackle Vita Vea has requested a trade after failed attempts at a contract extension, according to his agent, Colin Robbins. The team's 2018 first round pick is entering his ninth season with the franchise and the final year on his current deal. It sounds as though the Bucks and Vea aren't close when it comes to extension talks, though the Bucks also are under no obligation to trade Vea. The main leverage he has is that as a holdout, though such a move would cost him in fines and potentially lost salary.
0: Where are we at on our quarterback? He doesn't have a deal either?
1: That's the other one, yeah.
7: No, and Baker said that once training camp got here, which is today, he wasn't going to be talking contracts anymore. Like, these negotiations are over. He's going to play out the final year, and that'll be it.
0: Oh, that's so it.
7: That's what he said. Yeah. I mean, it's all negotiating stuff, but that's also what Mike Evans said last year.
1: Do they call him and say, can you get here 15 minutes early so we can have you sign something?
7: Like, if it's close, they'll keep going through training camp, but he's like, once training camp comes here, I'm going to play out the season. I'm going to focus on that. I'm not worried about contracts at that point, which that's not good.
0: Yeah, that
7: is none of this
0: good.
7: Is good. This is all very bad.
0: You want to know what this reminds me of? This is my last year of my contract.
7: Oh, yeah?
0: Yeah. And normally by this time, I'm already crying about it and going, oh, then give me a new contract. No more of that. It, when it comes around, if it's if they want me to work here again, I'll still work here. If they don't, I'll just retire.
7: Are you going to request a trade?
0: No, I like it here. I like it here.
7: Yeah.
0: But I don't. I'm not bending over backwards, and I'm not complaining about it. If it works out, it works out. If it doesn't, it doesn't. And I talked to the financial guy last night. We're prepared. We can retire.
1: Tony Burton is freaking out right now. He's like, stop saying all this stuff.
7: There goes all the leverage.
0: Just being honest.
7: He said he's fine. He doesn't really care if he gets paid or not.
0: No. I'd like to still work here.
7: Yeah.
0: But if it doesn't.
1: He doesn't want to go anywhere else.
0: I'm just saying I'm not going to be the guy going boo-hoo about the contract anymore. This will be the first contract extension year that I'm not crying about it on the air.
7: He says he's got enough money.
0: Yeah. No. I'm just saying.
8: That's like too much.
0: No.
1: Doesn't want to go anywhere else, has enough money. Yeah. Good. All right, well, see what happens.
7: Way to go.
0: This is not good negotiation.
1: Yeah. Do you think this benefits Bucks fans where Baker is like, all right, well, if they're not going to do a deal, then I'm probably going to go somewhere else at the end of the year. So really crank it up and start to, I mean, you know, he's always playing at
0: 100%. He's going to play the best.
1: Yeah, he's always trying to play his best. But, I don't know.
7: I felt great about the season. Now I feel horrible.
1: Oh.
7: I feel like everything is just circling the drain and falling apart.
0: What sucks is I really want to have him on the show before the season starts because he doesn't really do much during the season. And he's got his charity coming up, which we were a part of last year. And I would like to have one, but he doesn't want to do anything because he's afraid everybody's going to ask about the contract.
7: Yeah.
0: So it sucks for everybody.
7: They've turned us down like three times.
0: Yeah. And it stinks. We even told him, we said, look, we don't care. We won't talk to you about the event. We don't even have to bring up the contract. And they're like, no. It's too bad because he just seems like he's such a cool guy. I want him to be part of the show.
7: But everything, you know, it's like everything you say or do gets, you know, clipped now.
0: Yeah.
7: So you're worried about that. Yeah. You don't want none of that.
0: I get it.
7: You just want to focus on the season.
0: He was on this show last year. And I'm asking him all softball questions about his, about the baby and about the camp that he had and all this stuff. And Gio dives in with one question and says something. And he said, don't get me wrong, all roads run through us for the South. And that got picked up by ESPN and everywhere.
7: The clip of him saying that he felt like he got tossed around like dirty laundry or garbage. That still shows up every once in a while. This is the Mike Calta show.
1: By the way, CMG clipped the thing that you just said about not wanting any money.
0: I didn't say I don't want any money. Where is that coming from?
1: I don't want any money and I don't want to go anywhere else.
0: No, I didn't say that.
7: I know with Vita, it's $50,000 a day if he holds out in camp. Jeez. So that they, because they report today, so they he's going to be there today.
0: The worst is that the agent's like, stay home, and he's like, it's $50,000 a day. And he goes, trust me, you got to do the right thing. And they're like, I don't want to do the right thing. I want it, but you have to play the game.
7: When they had the mandatory workouts in summer, he showed up, but he didn't practice. And at the time, Todd Bowles said that it was a hold in. He's like, oh, he's here. Like, it's Vita. He's like, we're not. So they let him show up. You don't have to practice while we're trying to negotiate stuff. But now, apparently.
0: Do you think maybe it's just too hot for him?
7: I don't know.
0: This doesn't want to work out.
7: Well, he's one of the lower paid guys because he signed his deal in 2022. So since then, the floor has been raised significantly.
0: Right.
7: From these other guys. So now he's like, hey, I need to be paid up here in like the top five at my position.
1: Isn't that great, too, that that's now the negotiating thing where it's like, so-and-so is making this much. I need to make more now. You know, and it's like the most ever in the history of this, you know, defensive lineman or whatever, this player. And they're like, well, I want to be the top one. So,
0: yeah, I got to be honest with you. I don't even need to be the top one. I'll be happy being the third, you know. Yeah.
7: But when you're like, I think Vita's like 17th something. He's down there because
0: 17th highest player. Yeah, but I mean,
7: position.
0: We're talking about a difference between what? How much is he making?
7: I think he like $17 million a year.
0: Okay, so you're talking about $17 million a year, or not making anything.
7: But the top guys are making like 30.
0: Okay, so give him 20.
7: Probably
0: give him 22.
1: Yeah. Call his agent.
7: Yeah. And a lot of time it's also length too. Like they want like a 5-year deal or a 3-year deal, and the Bucks say, well, no, we'll give you 2 years.
1: Yeah,
7: there's so much that goes into it, but the fact that he got to the point where like, you know what, I just don't want to play in Tampa anymore, that's not good.
0: All right, I shouldn't say this. I said I wouldn't, but I'm going to say it one more time.
7: Yeah.
0: Cox, I'll play for $17 million.
3: Wait. Oh.

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7: Do you know who Julia Messino is?
8: Julia Messino. No.
7: She is the CEO from Cracker Barrel that decided to change the logo.
8: All right.
7: No. You're out! She is stepping down as Cracker Barrel CEO following the backlash over the controversial branding changes. The chain faced criticism for modernizing the logo and the store designs and stuff, prompting a reversal of the changes. David Deno, former Bloomin' brand CEO, will succeed Messino as the brand hopes to revitalize its financial performance. She literally
8: Cracker Barrel out. Burger King guy in.
7: Yeah.
8: That's the way to go.
7: Yeah. Well, she changed the logo and got rid of all the little tchotchkes that they had inside the store. And so, and it's like, that's Cracker Barrel.
8: Yeah. What are you going to take the rocking chairs away next? Yeah.
9: That was still such just fake outrage. Nobody was really upset by that. They just enjoy to see somebody taken down.
8: I think people who go to Cracker Barrel on the reg, I used to live by a Cracker Barrel, so we went every once in a while. But the people who are there every Sunday or every Saturday and Sunday, they were really outraged.
9: When have you ever gone to a restaurant and thought, man, that logo really bothers me. I'm not coming here.
7: It wasn't a logo. You're not a 70-year-old white lady, though.
8: It was the idea that they changed it because it was racist and because they had a history of being racist.
9: It's nothing more than fake recreational outrage. Nobody is legitimately upset that the logo changed at Cracker Barrel.
7: I think you're wrong. I think there is a percentage. I think that there's plenty that are fake outrage, whatever. But I think that there is a percentage that go there every Sunday and that are 70 years old.
8: Cracker Barrel.
7: Don't change it.
9: But again, those people are going to be dead soon. They're going to be out of the market anyways.
7: Can you wait for your stuff to turn around? And 5 years, Cracker Barrel.
9: And the people that were flooding social media were not 70-year-old grandmas on Sunday.
7: Yeah, those are the ones that are fake outrage.
9: Recreational outrage.
8: That's a whole political move.
9: Exactly. Yeah. People clip onto it because it gets traction. It gets people going viral.
7: Well, guess
9: what? People get mileage out of it, and it works.
7: Got it done.
9: Yeah.
7: Got it done.
9: Yeah.
7: She's out.
9: But nobody's upset. Nobody's really upset.
7: I was a little upset.
9: Nah.
8: I watched that Burger King commercial where the guy comes on and shows the Whopper, and I thought, I'd like to try that.
7: Yeah.
8: I'd like to try that. He made it look very appetizing.
9: Yeah, they're doing a great job.
8: He made the BK Lounge look like it's back.
7: They got the quality check. If your Whopper isn't up to par, you go up there and they'll make you a new one.
8: And give you another one
7: next time you come in, I guess. So we talked about this earlier this morning, but Powerball, nobody won. Mm. Nobody won. The next jackpot is on Wednesday. Powerball is $663 million.
8: But Mega Millions is tonight.
7: Mega Millions is tonight.
8: That's

0: Committed jackpot, $800 million, and I have the cash option. So $800 million, how much are you thinking you're getting your
1: $560
0: million. $560
1: million. Yes.
0: Any other guesses? $800 million cash option is how much?
2: $440.
3: $360.
0: $360. Carmen?
4: I think it's like exactly half. So what was the...
0: $800, so it'd be $400?
4: Yep.
0: You were all high.
1: Really?
0: Yeah, $800 million. Now, don't get me wrong. If you get this amount, you're happy about it. But if somebody tells you you're getting $800 million, $344 million.
1: Where does the rest of it go?
0: Taxes.
1: That seems pretty unfair.
0: That's crazy.
3: Well, that
0: yeah, of course, Carmen. That's what I said, $344 million. I'm not complaining.
1: But then what do you do with the night? What if I go, all right, I'm going to take the yearly payouts.
0: Yeah, I don't know.
3: I always
0: don't
3: know what that is. It's non-transferable.
1: It's non-transferable, but will I get
0: bad idea.
1: $800 million between now and, let's say, my death year of 76?
0: No.
3: Yeah, I don't know how long the payments stretch out either.
0: And how much the payments are.
1: Right.
0: Yeah, because I think it's over 20 or 25 years, probably. It's not really a lifetime, but I don't know how that breaks down and how much that is.
1: It may be worth it.
0: No, it's not.
1: Why?
0: Because you're 54 years old.
1: I am.
0: You know? And who knows?
3: Yeah.
0: Next week, 2 years, you know.
4: And then your family doesn't get that money.
0: Right. You have that $344
1: million. Scam and a half.
3: 30 payments over 29 years.
4: They almost force your hand to take the full payment. That way,
1: right.
4: That way, you only get half of the money.
1: That's a real good scam that nobody complains about.
3: Some states do 25 years. Most do 29 years. So it's 30 payments, and you get annual payments. So once a year, you get a paycheck.
1: So real quick, hold on. $30 million, right? That's what we said? No, I mean, it's how much? $800
0: million. $800
1: million,
0: yeah, but you're still getting taxed on it. You're not getting as big of a whack as you are if you're taking the one lump sum, but you're still getting taxed on those annual payments.
1: It's $27 million a year.
0: So let's say 20. Yeah. Let's say $20 million.
1: Right. Because
0: they're probably taking a good chunk
1: of
0: that as well.
1: Give me my 340.
0: Yeah, right.
1: Give me my 340, put that in some accounts, start building up interest. Before you know it, I'll have $700,000.
3: And your family gets that money then, too.
1: $700 million. And I'll hire Vita Vea to stay here with the Buccaneers and pay Baker Mayfield on the backside.
0: By the way, it's a good idea you have a financial guy.
1: Yeah,
0: you don't really make any sense at all.
1: I agree with that. I agree with all of that.
0: There is a trend called Cyclospora Skinny.
1: I got it.
0: With videos on social media about how you can lose weight by intentionally eating diarrhea lettuce.
1: Ew, diarrhea lettuce sounds gross.
0: Yeah, hoping to contract the parasite. Experts are saying, don't be stupid.
1: No.
3: When I got norovirus, I lost 17 pounds in in like 3 days. Yeah.
1: Yeah.
3: Yeah.
0: What is norovirus? What was that one?
3: That was
4: from the cruise.
3: Same thing, yeah.
0: Oh, man.
3: That was the worst. I would never wish it on anybody.
4: Yeah.
3: It is the worst thing ever.
0: Was it worth 17 pounds?
3: No. Well, you gain it all. It's all like water weight and stuff. It's
1: all
3: like,
1: poops or poops and throw up?
3: Everything.
4: Yeah.
3: Fever on your hands and knees. It's the worst ever.
4: Gio gave it to me, and I remember I had to set up a blow-up mattress in my living room because I was at the townhouse at the time. I couldn't go upstairs.
1: Oh, really?
4: I was like deathly ill, but that way I was close to the kitchen so I could get water, and then there was a bathroom down there. But I was in my living room for 3 days.
1: Wow.
3: The minute you feel okay, you think you're good, you're not.
1: Oof.
3: It's the worst.
0: Carmen, you couldn't go upstairs like Mike can't get out of his chair and walk past us? That type of thing where it's like a little choo-choo train?
1: A little engine that could.
4: Yeah, like any movement could
1: let it go.
4: Make a reaction happen. Mm-hmm.
1: Ugh,
4: and you had to be close.
0: I blame Roughshot Todd
3: 100%. Yeah, because that's what he had, and it is
1: he's
3: also
1: just walking norovirus.
3: It is also highly, highly contagious.
0: Yeah, he got taken out on a stretcher.
3: Yeah,
4: yeah, and I remember, like Gio and Todd passed us on their way off the boat. Gio got sick that night. Later that day, I also was just down for the count.
0: I saw Roughshot Todd being wheeled out on a stretcher, and I turned around and went, of course.
1: Yeah. What we expected. Mike out the show. Good morning. Oh, too loud. Too loud. Mike out the show. Good morning. Hello.
5: Good morning.
1: Yes. How are you?
5: Hello?
1: Yeah.
5: Hi. I just wanted to call. I've listened to you all for about the last 9 or 10 years. My husband told me you were the best show on the radio, so I started listening on my way to work, and I work at Cracker Barrel.
1: Oh, so now were you outraged?
5: I have a comment. No, I'm good with it's just business. I'm not, but I would like to tell Gio he's absolutely wrong.
1: Oh.
5: I work for Cracker Barrel, and I was accosted anywhere I wore my shirt. If I left work, I have bussers at a different restaurant, or I've had baggers at Publix just yell at me. I've had one lady in the restaurant when I was trying to explain why they were doing things. She looked dead at me and said, "You can take this stuff off the walls when I die."
1: Wow. So the Cracker Barrel means a lot more to these people than you'd expect.
3: Well, they politicized it. Once you politicize it.
5: And yes, he is right. It's the over 70, 80 crowd. But
3: yeah.
5: They love their Cracker Barrel.
1: Like a good story where a good place where I can go get Herschel's breakfast and then some Atomic Fireballs on the way out.
3: Yeah.
1: That's the way to go.
3: Once you politicize it and all these commentators online start taking sides, that's when it becomes polarizing. Yeah. They're not really upset about the logo or the change. They think they're upset because it whatever it represents.
1: Do you feel like you guys lost business when that happened, or no, just a lot of complaining?
5: Oh, no, we absolutely lost business. We lost a lot of stock, and it went way down, but we are on the climb back up because one thing we don't change is the way we treat people and our food. We might bring new things in every once in a while, but we are definitely back on the rise. So I think a change is good for us right now.
1: They should hire you to do commercials. You're a great spokesman for the restaurant.
5: Yes, I believe in what I do. That's why I've been here for almost 10 years. So,
1: well, thank you for calling in, and thank your husband for forcing you to listen to the show.
5: Yeah, I can't stop listening. And now good. I live in Georgia, and I still listen every day.
1: We'll take it. Nice. Thank you, Punkin. Appreciate the call.
5: Thank you. Bye. Have a great
1: You too. You too.
3: Just get accosted.
1: Well, yeah. There you go. All right. Let me grab one more. Mike, how's the show? Good morning. Remember the other day when we had a phone screener? Oh, it was so much nicer.
3: I was wrong. I'm not wrong.
1: Leave her alone. She works for Cracker Barrel.
3: I'm right.
6: Okay. He almost got punched.
3: I know, but I'm right.
6: I'm wearing a shirt.
3: I'm still right.
6: Yeah.
3: Yeah.
6: Everybody's telling you you're wrong.
3: Nobody.
0: We were talking about the diarrhea lettuce, which leads us into today is National Milk Chocolate Day.
1: Oh.
0: Yeah, that's pretty gross.
1: I went to one of those fancy chocolate stores in the mall yesterday.
0: Yeah.
1: They get you with the free samples.
0: Yeah.
1: Yeah.
0: You had some free samples with your salad, huh?
3: Let me step into this chocolate store.
1: Or may not have purchased some chocolate yesterday.
0: Yeah.
1: It was dark chocolate, which I read dark chocolate has more iron in it than broccoli.
0: Yeah.
1: And I'm low in iron, so therefore I medicated myself yesterday.
0: Dark chocolate, they say all the time, is very good.
1: All I had was a little square.
0: Yeah.
1: Yeah, I did pretty good.
0: All right.
1: Thank you.
0: I thought when you got back from Disney, you were on the rails back
1: then? Listen, I did good yesterday. I had a tiny little square of chocolate, and I had a salad that I didn't even eat, and then crapped half of it out before I even got home. So.
3: You got Esposito's coming.
0: And your baked coffee with heavy cream, and else?
1: Well, that was yesterday.
0: Yeah, that was yesterday.
1: I'm back on track now.
0: What we're talking about, yesterday.
1: I'm back on track.
0: Today.
1: Okay. All good.
3: You already called Tom and said bring coffee.
1: I did not. I was just joking.
3: You put it out there, though, hoping he would hear it.
1: No, he's already at work.
3: It doesn't matter.
0: Oh, yeah. He wouldn't leave work to bring you coffee.
1: If he left work to bring me coffee, that wouldn't be good.
3: Yeah, don't do that, Tom.
0: Yeah.
1: Tom, don't do that.
0: Whatever you do, don't do that, be the Tom. Best person.
3: Yeah.
1: Tom is ever. The best. I called Tom the other day, and I go, Tom, can you take Amanda somewhere or whatever? And he goes, let me look into it. He goes, I have plenty of vacation days. I go, no, don't take a vacation day. He goes, no, I can move hours. I go, no, don't take a day off. I don't want you to do that. I just didn't know if you had time. He's just too nice.
0: I'll be like, Tom, I need a new rug for my drums, for underneath my drums. And he goes, okay, I got Mike's black card.
1: I'm paying for it.
0: Yeah. Well, I mean, while you're down there, if you want to give me some sticks,
3: I do. These are necessities.
0: Jon Stewart and Pete Davidson are hosting a comedy benefit in New York to mark the 25th anniversary of 9/11. It'll include sets from Aziz Ansari. Ooh, who picked him? Bill Burr, Dave Chappelle. What?
1: Aziz Ansari?
0: Yeah.
1: Ooh.
0: Dave Chappelle and Nikki Glaser, and then there's going to be more to be announced. Mm. I mean, between Jon Stewart and Pete Davidson, you're pulling every headliner. You know?
1: Yeah.
0: I mean, you got Bill Burr, Dave Chappelle, Nikki Glaser, some of the biggest names out there.
1: Whatever happened to that ferry that Colin Jost and Pete Davidson had? They were going to turn into a floating comedy club.
3: I think they sold it.
1: Oh, really?
3: Yeah. I think I read a story recently. They got rid of it.
1: I told Colin Jost I wanted to come in as an investor.
0: I think it was costing them money. They didn't.
1: Well, that stinks.
0: Yeah. I mean, you know, you get some money, you're on TV and you're doing stuff and you want to do some things and, you know.
1: It's a good idea. I mean, the ferry were only a couple hundred thousand and those guys are millionaires. But then you have to break it down and rebuild it. And then where do you keep it?
0: Yeah.
1: That's probably got to be the most expensive part is where you're keeping it.
3: Yeah, they're saying dockage and upkeep costs are crazy.
0: Yeah, I was going to say upkeep's probably insane because a regular boat upkeep is crazy. And then you're having all these people traveling and then you're trying to do a comedy thing and do all that stuff. Yeah, it's got to be a lot.
1: The ferry also, this is pretty good because you could actually drive your car on the ferry.
0: Right.
1: I wonder how many cars it could actually hold. And if you're going to the comedy club, do you just park on the ferry?
0: Yeah.
3: Well, they still have it. I'm wrong.
1: Oh.
3: I'm wrong twice today, I guess.
0: Oh, yeah.
1: No. It's early.
4: We knew.
0: If you see Gio, punch him in the stomach and say fairy. Yell fairy at him.
1: Fairy. Not fairy.
3: I'll see you at Not Woke Cracker Barrel.
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9: 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Yeah. 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That's hot. That is hot.
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0: Carly Simon revealed she has Parkinson's disease.
1: Oh, man.
0: But good news, she is cancer-free after having skin cancer on her face.
1: Oh, good for her.
0: She said she's not stopping living or working and is releasing a new album on August 14th. So just a couple weeks. New
1: what album. Would you rather have Parkinson's or cancer?
3: Oof. Oh, I don't. Neither.
0: Yeah. Can I?
1: Neither one pass? Are going to kill you, but you still have to go through the treatment and all that for the cancer.
0: But like, if you have skin cancer,
1: you still yeah
0: they
1: to
0: cut
1: go,
0: it
1: yeah.
0: off.
1: They're yeah, cutting it off. You have do to I, go for.
0: You have to go and do chemo and stuff. Jeez.
4: It depends what stage they find the skin cancer at, because it's like it's basically just removing moles.
1: Would you rather have bad skin cancer or bad Parkinson's?
0: Ooh.
1: I don't know if I could do the shakes.
0: The Parkinson's makes everybody else so uncomfortable, too.
1: I know, but dude, every once in a while I'll go like this, put a drink down, and I go, I got nervous.
3: That Michael J. Fox documentary said he woke up and his pinky was twitching.
1: Yeah, it is usually the pinky.
3: And that's where it started.
4: Yeah. And is it hereditary or is it just...
1: I don't think so.
4: It's just kind of, it can be anybody.
1: A gene thing, yeah. Oh. Did I ever tell you what my wife said?
3: No, what?
1: I was putting down a cup and I went like this and I shook and I go, oh, that makes me nervous. She goes, why don't you try picking up a weight?
3: Oh.
1: Whole family's mean to me.
0: It says it is rarely hereditary, with only about 10 to 15% of cases linked to inherited gene changes.
1: Gio, I know we parent very different, you and I.
3: Mm-hmm.
1: What do your kids call you? What does your daughter call you?
3: Dad.
1: Daddy. Dad. My daughter wouldn't call me fat nipples for years. We are off fat nipples. Now we are either just Nips or Michael. I've been for the last couple of weeks, I've been Michael for some reason.
3: Sometimes I get father when it's like
1: father,
3: she wants something. She'll be like, father. It'll be asked for something.
1: I get Michael. Michael, can we? And then I get bruh.
3: I get bro all the time.
1: I get bruh all the time.
0: When so my son was adopted because it was my wife's son and I adopted him. And there was a big discussion in my in-laws of what my son would call me. And they had this whole list of things. And I go, why don't we let him just call me whatever he's going to call me?
1: Yeah, why were they involved?
0: They were trying to help and trying to be like, what if he calls you this and this and everything? And I go, why don't we just...
3: Let's not overthink it.
0: Yeah.
1: But you know what I underthink is I didn't know. I messed up something at my wedding.
0: Yeah?
1: Because I'd never been married before.
0: Married the wrong lady?
1: No, I did good there. I never been married before. I've never planned a wedding before, and I hadn't gone to a lot of weddings in my life. So on my wedding invitation said the parents of the bride invite you to the wedding. I didn't know that it should be a both parent thing. Mm. You know what I mean? Yeah. I didn't know, and I screwed that up.
3: Okay.
1: What'd you say, Carmen?
4: I said dual, like both parents. Yeah.
1: Right. Because they all financially contributed to the wedding. And I made that mistake because I just didn't know. I didn't know. I screwed that up. The other thing is I never had a conversation with my father or my mother and said, what do you want the kids to call you? I just thought it was like you said, it's just whatever comes out from the kids, whatever they end up being.
0: Also, it's a lot of times, what did you call your grandparents?
1: Right. And that's what my mother did. My mother absorbed what we called my grandmother, and my grandmother became what we called my great grandmother, and everybody kind of shifted.
0: What did you call your grandparents?
1: So I grew up with my great grandparents, and they lived up until I was in high school. So they were Nanny and Poppy, and then my grandmother was Grandma and Grandpa.
0: You know what's so weird is ours was Grandma and Grandpa whatever last name.
1: Grandma and Grandpa Wilson.
0: Yeah.
1: Yeah.
4: Same.
1: Yeah.
0: Oh, okay. Yeah, no. I guess it's not weird then. Yeah, but no. I mean, I would just say grandpa whenever I saw him. But if we're going, are we going to grandma and grandpa so-and-so's house?
1: Right. My brother is a grandfather now.
0: Mm-hmm.
1: He has a grandson, and he got to choose what he wants to be called, and he is Pappy.
3: Oh, Pappy? Pappy? I approve.
1: Pappy. Yeah.
3: Stealing your thunder, Joe. Yeah.
16: All right.
1: Not
16: that's enough to go
1: just,
16: around.
1: Just Pappy.
3: Pappy.
1: Yeah.
0: Is it just Pappy or is it Pappy John?
1: No, just Pappy.
3: Pappy. Just Pappy. Oh, yeah. I can't wait to call him Pappy when I see him.
1: Yeah, he loves it.
3: What's up, Pappy?
1: He loves it.
0: I want him to be like almost passed out drunk and go, look at you, Pappy.
1: What kind of Pappy are you?
0: What happened to Pappy?
3: Oh, here comes Pappy.
0: So you got Carly Simon still out there doing it. She's got an album coming out on August 14th. Well, the Rolling Stones lead a list of the longest running rock or metal bands that have never broken up or became inactive.
1: They never broke up?
0: They never broke up. There has been replacements because people have died and stuff and doing that, whatever. They formed in 1962 and
1: pretty
0: have been
1: solid.
0: Playing all the way since, all the way through.
1: I mean, you really just need Mick and Keith. And then all of a sudden you got Ronnie Wood, you got lucky with that, and Charlie Watts is dead,
0: right?
1: So
0: Steve
1: and
0: Jordan playing
1: Bill
0: with
1: Wyman
0: him
1: now. Coming in, so yeah, so you're right. They basically just replace players that have died or left the band.
0: They are followed by so you got the Rolling Stones. Who else do you think out there still doing it? Have been doing it the whole time. Never broke up. Never, had a member leave or do something unless they died.
1: Eagles?
0: No.
16: Aerosmith?
0: No.
1: Aerosmith broke up.
3: U2
0: is on the list later on down the list. Following the Rolling Stones, formed in 1965, which is funny because you think of this band and you think of a certain era, but they were been playing way before that. The Scorpions.
1: Oh,
0: 1965.
1: Yeah. But I got to be honest, yeah, outside of Klaus Meine, I couldn't tell you one other person in that
0: band. Schenker.
1: Yeah.
0: And then you have ZZ Top, who formed in 1969.
1: Oh, yeah.
0: Then you got our buddy from Largo, Cheap Trick. Cheap Trick, 1973. Bunny Carlos never actually, they didn't break up.
1: He just retired.
0: Yeah, because he wasn't well enough to go and tour and do the stuff, whatever. So, yeah, still technically part of the band.
1: Yeah.
0: Followed by AC/DC, also 1973, who people have passed away, and they just keep getting other family members.
1: Yeah, that's true. That's true. They didn't break
0: up. That's not true, because Phil Rudd left the band for a while.
1: Yeah, but he comes back. He didn't get kicked out, and they didn't break up. I think he just took time off.
0: Yeah.
1: I know this is, we've talked about this before, but I've been thinking about it a lot lately. Better second lead singer, Sammy Hagar or Brian Johnson?
0: Success-wise, they are both more successful than the former version.
1: Right. I think about it all the time. You're like, who would have thought Van Halen would have pulled Sammy Hagar and been more successful? And then you think about AC/DC and you're like, oh.
0: Well, I think you have to give it to Brian Johnson because the longevity of it and the many albums and all that stuff. And they never replaced him with another person. I mean, obviously they had Axl do a couple shows and do that, but never recorded other people, whatever, where Van Halen had... Extreme dude, and you know,
1: yeah, I think I agree with you. I think it's AC/DC.
0: Yeah, Van Halen, which is so crazy because when they were looking for to replace David Lee Roth, some of the people that they were talking about,
1: oh yeah, they wanted Patty Smythe,
0: Patty Smythe, Daryl Hall,
1: yeah,
0: which would be so weird.
1: That was weird.
0: There's a couple other ones, and then what's Gary Cherone, who I've never really liked as a singer, to be honest with you, when they got him.
1: But Gary Cherone can really sing, and Eddie loved him because he could write, or at least he thought he could write.
0: But did you ever hear the thing that happened, whatever? Gary Cherone showed up for the first tour and their first thing, whatever, and he had like this silver thing with fringes, and Eddie's like, what is that? And he goes, it's my stage outfit. And he's like, I knew it was over. Because I knew it wasn't going to work. It was like done. Sammy Hagar, by all accounts, Sammy Hagar says that, Alex and Eddie and Mike Lanthony were all jamming and doing stuff, and they had songs written.
1: Right.
0: And he came in and he goes, and I just started singing stuff, and it just clicked. He goes, like, we started just writing songs. He goes, it was crazy.
1: I think I wake up every day. For some reason, I have this glorious feeling when I wake up and I'm like, I'm alive. I got a whole new day. I feel like I wake up like Sammy Hagar. Yeah. Sammy Hagar is the happiest guy alive.
0: He's
1: got
0: to be.
1: He had a successful solo career. He had a monstrous Van Halen career. And he had an even bigger alcohol-related career, selling his tequila and stuff.
0: And had a career before his solo career because he was with Montrose.
1: Yeah, Montrose. So he had 50 years of rock and roll. And now he gets to sit there and just enjoy his multi-million-dollar tequila retirement.
0: Well, he had a rum before that, too.
1: Oh, yeah, that's right.
0: He had a rum that was very popular. And then also, he's like, I love to party. I love Cabo Wabo. I'll have a club down here where you play every once in a while. And Cabo Wabo, that club does great.
1: Oh, yeah.
0: And has been around for 20 years, 25 years more. I don't know.
1: Yeah, man, that's a lot. No wonder why he's so happy.
0: Lives on the beach.
1: Looks so great.
0: Beautiful wife. You see his wife?
1: Yes, sir.
0: Listen, she's age appropriate.
1: Yeah, she's age appropriate.
0: But she's, very attractive.
1: Yeah.
0: And probably 20 years younger than him, or 15 years younger than him.
1: Good for him.
3: 78.
0: Yeah, 78.
1: He looks so good.
3: He looks 58.
1: Yeah.
0: Another rocker having a little bit of problems. Bret Michaels. That's another band, by the way, that's still doing it, that has never broken up.
1: Oh, they broke up.
0: No.
1: They kicked out CeCe.
0: Yeah, that's true. But that's the same thing with Phil Rudd. Because he's back.
1: No, but he left, though. Phil Rudd took time off and came back. They kicked CeCe out of the band.
0: I think they booted Phil.
1: Oh, well, yeah, that might be true.
0: I think they did. Okay. And then he had that murder for hire thing.
1: Yeah. That little thing.
0: Well, Bret Michaels had to postpone tour dates to recover from his very complicated, they say, kidney stone surgery.
1: Ooh.
0: Yeah. Not good. Do you know about this? Somebody who you'd definitely like to go to see. I don't know if you're going to travel and do it. Do you know which one I'm talking about?
1: I don't.
0: Jay-Z.
1: Oh, new album?
0: Announced 30th anniversary shows in Los Angeles.
1: My wife said she thinks there's a new album coming.
0: Could be.
1: Which would be great.
0: Would you travel?
1: I would not go to LA.
0: No?
1: No. No. I mean, going to LA to see a Jay-Z show.
0: Yeah, good luck.
1: Good luck.
0: Yeah.
1: Yeah. Yeah, no, no. Would I go to Miami or Orlando? Probably, but I wouldn't go to LA. I wouldn't get on a plane, I don't think.
0: Also, think about how many celebs are there. That'd be a good to go.
1: Oh, sure.
0: Celebrity sighting.
1: But that's the other thing. Good luck getting tickets.
0: Right, yeah. Well, he announced the 30th anniversary shows in Los Angeles. So we'll see if there'll be other ones.
1: He broke the record at Yankee Stadium.
0: Yeah.
1: For the most people there for a solo performer, I think it was. Yeah. Yeah, he's amazing.
4: But he had a lot of people.
1: Would it come out with him?
4: Like his concert or whatever that he just had, it was like A-list lineup.
1: Oh, yeah. People he brought out. Because he was there for like 5 nights, and each night he brought out a couple of different people.
4: Yeah, I think like Rihanna was one night. Yep. Eminem was there. But like each night had like 5 or 6
1: right,
4: A-listers right. with him.
1: That's great. I mean, you paid for that ticket. You're getting what you wanted.
4: Well, at one night, there was like a bum rush. Like people trying to like just bum rushed one of the doors to try to get in.
1: Really?
4: They had to like shut it down. And Jay-Z said he almost ended up canceling that night because it got delayed by like almost 2 hours because of people just trying to stampede the doors to get in.
1: I don't need that.
0: Prince's Purple Rain will open on Broadway in the spring. Any interest in going to see that? A musical, Purple Rain?
1: I love Purple Rain, and it is a musical, so I would probably enjoy that. I would go see that.
0: Who's doing it? Who's singing all that stuff? Doing that stuff?
1: Some little twink.
0: You better be good.
1: Yeah.
0: Better be good.
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4: No.
1: Galvin, get this. I know you don't shop at Zara.
0: You don't know.
1: We went to Zara yesterday. Now, this may be old news to people, but I have not done this. This was my first time in there that I paid attention. You go in there. You pick out the clothes that you want. You go over to what looks like a little sink, and you throw everything in the sink, and it tells you how much your bill is, and you just pay right there. You don't talk to anybody.
0: Oh, yeah.
1: And then what? You get your own bag, and you put the stuff in the bag. You get your receipt, and you walk out.
0: Mm.
1: You throw. They have a whole counter with computers. And they have like a sink area, and you take everything that you're buying and you put it in the sink, and it automatically, because of the tags, charges you what you're buying. It adds up your total. Then you use your credit card, you pay, it prints out a receipt, then you turn around and get a bag, you put everything in the bag, get your receipt, and you walk out.
0: All right. So
4: we are doomed.
0: Listen, if I'm shopping in there and there's an extra item or something, whatever, and I walk out and you tackle me and stuff, screw you. I don't know your technology. I don't know all your stuff. You need to get that right. You need to make sure.
1: Yeah.
0: If I go, it was in the goddamn sink. I don't know why you have a sink for my clothes.
1: But there was nobody. No alarms are going off. Everything seemed to be going pretty smooth. Because whatever you put in there, it charges. And whatever you don't put in there, it's clearly not charging.
0: Yeah, but
1: so
0: also,
1: you tried to leave with that.
0: Also, God forbid, you're like, oh, no, we don't want this. Now what?
1: Yeah. I'm sure there's some way to figure all that out. But I was very impressed by that.
0: The future.
1: Actually, it's probably been around for a long time. It's probably the past now, but it was still impressive to me.
0: Yeah.
1: Zara. They did have some little twink walking around there, in case you needed help.
0: Yeah, you know, whenever you walk into a store and they have like greeters and stuff, it's going to be expensive.
1: Yeah.
0: You know?
1: Yeah.
0: And they ask you if you want some champagne or you want something, and you're like, Jesus Christ, this is going to cost me so much money.
1: I realize that there's two types of women that I find attractive that I was unaware of.
0: Mm.
1: Women with freckles.
0: Okay.
1: And Indian women.
0: Yeah?
1: Yeah. As I was walking around the mall, I saw a lot of Indian women. I was like,
0: Indian, Native American, Indian
1: no.
0: from India,
1: India
0: Pakistan.
1: From India.
0: Yeah.
1: Not that I'm not attracted to Native American women either, but just saying that in this specific case, I'm talking India.
0: Mm.
1: Yeah.
0: Like full on wearing the outfit and stuff.
1: Sometimes.
0: Have
1: yeah.
0: the
1: little dot, the whole deal. Yeah. Is that what that's called?
0: Yeah.
1: Yeah.
0: Third eye.
1: Mm.
0: They can see that you're a creep.
3: Like, what's her? Usha Vance.
1: Ooh, yeah. That's up there.
0: She
1: yeah.
0: is not attractive, though.
1: Oh, I think she's not bad.
0: Really?
1: Yeah, she's not bad. She's got that. It's a very firm look.
0: Yeah, there's a lot of very beautiful Indian women. I don't think she's one of them.
1: I follow this one lady on Instagram. Her name is like Dark Lady or something.
0: Yeah.
1: Yeah, there's some, but sometimes she looks okay.
0: She's got a real snake face.
1: Snake face?
0: Yeah.
1: I follow this lady that has a lot of freckles, and she's so adorable, and I think it's because of those freckles.
0: Have your wife spray on some freckles?
1: I mean, I still like my wife. She's
0: my wife will do it every once in a while. Spray on freckles? Yeah. Yeah. Stay away from her.
1: Cute. Let me know when she does that.
0: Yeah. Yeah, the spray on freckles. What is some of the other stuff that...
1: I know a girl that got a tattoo of a mole.
0: Really?
1: And she's got, oh, it looked sexy as hell. It was like, it's like Kat Von D with that little dot. Is what
0: she
1: got.
0: That's...
4: It was like above her lip or something?
1: No, it was like on her, it was on her high cheek by her eye. It was sexy. Oh. Yeah, it was good.
0: I got to tell you, Julia Roberts, who is, you know, very beautiful, whatever. The other day I was watching Erin Brockovich, maybe her hottest. Maybe that may have been.
1: Yeah, because Erin Brockovich slutted it up.
0: Right.
1: So they made her slut it up.
0: Yeah. Slut it up and real bold.
1: She looks really good.
0: Her hair and everything. Yeah.
1: Yeah.
0: Yeah.
1: She looked really good in that movie. She's still beautiful.
0: She also looks like she could eat a Public Sub sideways. I mean, that is a big mouth.
1: She does have a big mouth. I love that mouth full of teeth.
0: Large mouth. Did you see Bruce Springsteen joined John Bon Jovi, at their final show at Madison Square Garden on Sunday night?
1: I did see that.
0: Did you hear any of it?
1: I did.
0: Take a little listen. Here is Bon Jovi and Bruce.
1: Singing the worst song.
0: Yeah, doing some middle-of-the-road lame Bon Jovi half-ass country song. Here it is. Take a listen.

0: That is the country duet song that he had with that girl that Bert knows. Bert's so funny. Bert, I told Bert, I go, oh, Jennifer Nettles, she banged John Bon Jovi. What? What? Yeah, she banged. Oh, I'll ask her. I'll totally ask her. Then I see Bert next time. I go, did you ever ask? He goes, no.
1: Yeah.
0: Like, you know, he talked to her about it, and she's like, do not talk about that.
1: He's
0: like, no.
1: A friend of mine in Tampa, Calhead, he said that. And he's a really big fan. He knows John Bon Jovi.
0: Right.
2: Bert's skinny Bert now.
0: He looks good.
1: Yeah, he looks really good. Did you see him the other day stacking the weights on the poor Osos?
3: I thought for sure that was all AI. Because he looks tiny and ripped, and then also, like, all the weights he was putting on the bottle.
1: Yeah, he looked really good. Yeah. I don't know whether they did anything, but he looks good.
0: You think he's next to get divorced?
1: Oh, I don't know.
0: Never.
1: Yeah, we didn't really talk about that. Because that happened when we were on the vacation.
0: With Tom and Christina.
1: Yeah, Tom and Christina.
0: I mean, there's nothing really to say. I feel like that was coming for a long time. In fact, when I was in L.A. for Bert's movie premiere, which is, what was that, 4 years ago? He's like, oh, I got secret time. And I go, Tom and Christina got divorced. And he stopped and he looked at me like, how did you know? And I looked at him and I go, am I right? And he goes, no. And he goes, something else. I went, okay. I thought for sure. And then when he came here to do the show for us in Clearwater, we did the same thing. We were backstage. He goes, secret time? I go, Tom and Christina? He goes, no, not yet.
1: Yeah.
2: They're still going to do their podcast even though they're divorced.
1: That is... So there's a couple things. One, when they're getting, you know, announced they're getting divorced, nobody was like, what?
0: Right.
1: You're like, okay. But I am waiting for that for about 2 months in when he snaps and loses it on her and is not married to her anymore and can say all the things he wanted to say the entire time. Yeah. That will be great.
2: When I heard that, I just thought they must be making a ridiculous amount of money doing that podcast.
1: Yeah.
0: How hard is that podcast going to be when Tom's dating some smoke show 30-year-old?
2: Yeah.
0: That's when it's going to get bad.
1: Well, it's funny because there was a clip of, remember when Christina was sick and had to get surgery and stuff, and there was a clip where she walks in and there's a hot blonde.
0: Yeah,
1: the other Christine, whatever, who are you? Oh, that's so funny. My name's Christine, too. And he goes, yeah, this is new Christine.
0: But that's going to happen in real life when he starts dating 30-year-old smoke shows, and she's going to have to deal with that.
1: Yeah.
0: Or what if she goes first?
1: Could be.
0: Yeah.
2: I always felt she was only famous because she's married to Tom Segura. Her stand-up to me is not... I know some people love it. They think it's the greatest thing ever. I don't find her funny.
1: I've never heard her say anything funny.
2: No.
0: She, to me, would have probably been more of a funnier, like a bridesmaid type actress. Like, I feel like she's a Saturday Night Live kind of funny actress.
1: Like a character. Yeah,
0: like I could see that. Like a skit live show. But it's not always... When it's a podcast, it's not always how funny you are. It's how... Galvin, you of all people should know. You're funny, but you make me better. You know what I mean? So sometimes the dynamic of the...
1: That's the sweetest thing you ever said to me. But her stand-up isn't funny.
2: No.
0: Yeah, I've never seen it.
2: Her last special was, I couldn't get through it. It was like, this is bizarre.
0: I've never seen it. Yeah.
1: She also just isn't a funny person to me at all, you know?
2: No.
3: It's also not geared towards you guys at all.
2: That's true.
3: Like, her last special, I'm pretty sure it was like... Something about
1: mom's
3: house.
2: Chicks lover, I get it.
3: Something, yeah. So it's very much geared towards the 30, 40, 50-year-old women.
2: I just think she's as popular as she is because of Tom.
0: Oh, cool.
1: Yeah.
2: Because was she when she was on The Real World or Road Rules or someone?
0: Yeah.
2: That's where she came from. Yeah.
1: Yeah. When she was like 20 or something.
2: Right. Yeah.
0: Yeah. Worked out
1: same
0: for
1: with
0: both
1: the same with Theo Von. That's where Theo Von came from too.
2: Yeah.
1: Yeah, all over the internet, they're saying Theo Von is the reason that they're getting divorced.
2: Really?
1: I don't know why. I don't know what they're saying. I just see that headline everywhere. Yeah, I didn't investigate whatever. I think it's probably BS.
0: Yeah.
1: But
0: I blame Bobby Lee.
1: It's just funny. It could be Bobby Lee, too. You never know. Tom Cruise and Katie Holmes, their daughter, Suri, legally dropped her dad's last name.
0: How old is Suri?
1: She's probably 20-something.
0: Right? She's got to be, right?
3: I think she's like 24, 25, I think. Clip that I saw along with this headline was like her walking across the stage.
1: So she now goes by Suri Noel. So I guess that's her middle name or whatever. But didn't Brad Pitt's daughter just do that too?
3: Yeah.
1: Like all these, you know.
2: She's 20.
0: Brad Pitt's daughter is young, below age, just naturally beautiful.
3: Well, it looks just like
1: Angelina Jolie. I mean... Yeah. I couldn't imagine that not being a good-looking kid.
0: Why does, I wonder why this kid doesn't like Tom Cruise.
2: Who knows?
0: I don't know. I have no idea.
3: Because he's crazy.
0: Is he? I mean, I met his son, and his son seems to get along with him pretty well, and his son seems like a really normal kid.
1: I would love for Tom Cruise to go, cool, no, not my last name, no money.
0: Yeah, he might have to. Yeah. Might
3: well, I don't think she really wants anything. I don't think she really wants to have a relationship with him.
2: Mm. Also, maybe you don't want to go everywhere you go and you got to put Cruise on your last name, and then people know.
0: Well, that's not why she's doing it. Yeah. I get that if she wanted to just go, you know, try to have a little bit of a normal life.
1: If I was Tom Cruise's son, I'd go by Cruise.
0: Yeah.
1: Cruise.
0: That kid is not he's not one of those kids where he's like, hey, look at me, I'm Tom Cruise's kid at all.
1: Yeah. Jay and Silent Bob are moving where the grass is greener. The stoner icons, played by Jason Mewes and Kevin Smith, will star in a new video game called Jay and Silent Bob Joint Venture. Both men have been involved in its development. While Farmsville and Stardew Valley and other farming games have been family-friendly, this one is described as a raunchy take on the genre.
0: Me selling the weed, making the weed.
1: Yeah, with the trailer teasing that marijuana will be a key part of the duo's crops. Gotcha. Yeah.
2: Love it.
0: I used to play, did you ever, I don't know, I'm going to look right now and see if it's still a thing.
1: I did not. I never played it. Whatever you're about to say, I never played it. I know. If it's any of the farm or the things and the poking and the...
0: It was called edrugtrader.com.
1: No.
0: And it was just a numbers game. You got so much drugs. They gave you this much weed, this much coke, this much something else. And it's just numbers. Like you got 16 weed, 16 coke, 16 heroin, say. And you got a hammer and a baseball bat. And then it would add up to your numbers, and then you would have to try and rob other, and every time you would rob them, you would go up higher in the list.
1: Right.
0: It was so dumb, but we were so hooked on it for so long, but I just looked it up, and it doesn't seem like it exists anymore.
1: Yeah, I don't know. I never get in. I think the last game that was like a big hit that I actually jumped on and played a little bit was Angry Birds.
0: Yeah, I love Angry Birds.
1: Yeah, but I mean, that was like the last thing. Otherwise, I just play solitaire. I don't play any of the farming things. I don't play any of the Candy Crush. I don't play any of those things.
0: Yeah, I got a couple little minor ones I play while I poop. Yeah. That's it.
1: Judge ruled that the singer David, D4VD, that guy.
0: Yeah, the guy who killed the girl.
1: Must stand trial for allegedly killing and dismembering a 14-year-old girl.
0: You think if you're dismembering her, you're trying to get rid of it.
1: Oh, yeah.
0: He just left it parked in the Tesla, didn't he?
1: Yeah, put it in the trunk.
0: He gave up.
1: Yeah.
0: Gross.
1: But maybe he was trying to move it somewhere and couldn't move it anywhere at the time, whatever. And and then he was like, I got to go on tour.
0: Just leave it in there. Imagine being on stage in front of 20,000 people singing, knowing that you had a dead body in your trunk somewhere back
4: singing
0: home.
4: Singing about the actual murder.
0: Oh, that's right. He had a song about doing the murder. Yeah.
1: Sure that'll go into his trial. You dismembered a 14-year-old girl. You took her life. Yeah. Dismembered her so the family can't even have a proper funeral, and then you're up there on stage singing about murder.
0: About it, yeah.
4: You wrote a song about it.
1: Yeah. Want to hear it? And then finally in news, we were talking about Powerball and Mega Millions and all that stuff. This is one of those would you rather, what would you do type of things, whatever. If you had a choice between instantly receiving $50,000 or flipping a coin with a 50-50 chance to win $1 million, which would you pick?
0: All right, save it for after break. Okay. I got something
1: all
0: down
1: right,
0: to get
1: think
0: to.
1: Think about it.
0: Yeah.
1: And then I have it broken down on who would pick what.
0: All right. We'll do that when we come back.
1: $50,000 guaranteed or flip a coin with a chance to win $1 million or nothing.
0: It's going to weigh on me.
1: I got to tell you, it is so easy for me.
0: Is it? All right, save it. Same. We'll take a quick break. We'll talk about it when we come back. It's the Mike Calta Show. 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
5: 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It's talk radio where we say what we want all day long. You know that crazy you think about all day, every day? Well, you may think it, but we say it. That is 102.5 The Bone, real raw radio. And now it's The Mike Calta Show.

0: 925 The Bone. The guys from Deep Inside the Music, Ronnie D and the boys, are going to be here in the 9 o'clock hour. We'll go deep inside some music tracks, and we'll hear some stuff that you've never heard before. We haven't had those guys on in a while. You can check them out on YouTube. Just search Deep Inside the Music. It comes right up. And I want to remind everybody, your chance to go on Calta Cruise 20 is limited only to winning your way in, because other than being on a waiting list, you pretty much missed out. It's sold out. And the two ways for you to go are either to stop by Stingray Chevrolet, the big store on I-4, exit 22 Plant City, and scan the QR code, or wait and take your chances at our Christmas pub crawl, which we will be, I think the date has been announced. Not announced, but I think it's been decided it's going to be December 18th.
1: Mm.
0: And that'll be our last day on the air. That'll be the day with the pub crawl, our big Christmas party, the whole thing. And that'll be the chance for you to win. I think we give away, what, four cruises?
2: I think so, yeah. Back out to Newport Richey?
0: I think that's the best spot, don't you?
2: It's always a great turnout.
0: The people over there are awesome. They show up in golf carts, and they dress up, and we walk from bar to bar. And then the band will probably play at the last bar like we did last year.
3: So last year, that time, the whole area there was under construction, that whole back street.
0: Right.
3: That's all now been finished, and it's all like a giant courtyard. That street, you can't drive through it anymore.
2: Oh,
3: it's
2: just cool.
3: A huge walkway behind all those bars.
0: Perfect.
3: It's really nice.
0: And now I have full knowledge of the Red Room. So now we're going there afterwards for full-on after party.
2: Carmen, maybe with one of the best lines ever, was at the Christmas pub crawl.
4: Don't say it.
2: Whenever she went to stage dive and told people
0: don't say it. Because you know that would have happened.
2: Yeah,
4: exactly.
0: Carmen was stage diving, but she didn't want to be molested while she was stage diving.
2: Mm-hmm.
0: Yeah, I had seen a lot of that going on at Livestock back in the day. A lot of girls getting up on shoulders, guys just reaching up and grabbing boobies and doing all sorts of things.
4: And once you're up there, you're at the mercy of the people.
0: Yeah.
4: You know what I mean? Like, or you just flip out and then you end up crashing on the cement. So. Yeah.
0: Can I tell you, I just got excited for Christmas time pub crawl.
2: Be nice.
0: In my system.
2: The weather's all nice.
0: Yeah.
2: It's a lot of fun. You were playing a little Jay-Z coming back there. And, you know, with the guys from Deep Inside the Music coming, I saw a cool thing that kind of ties those two together. It was Rick Rubin, and I'm sure you've probably seen it before, for 99 Problems, where he's talking to him and he goes, what if in the beginning you just go a cappella? And then, you know, once you hit that line, then the drums come in and whatever. And Jay-Z's like, yeah, let's do it. And then
0: that's
2: they play
0: the best
2: it. And you're like, oh, that's so cool. Yeah.
0: But what is that riff?
2: That thing? I don't think it's from anything.
0: I don't think so
2: it's
0: either.
2: It's a great drum beat and a great, you know, riff thing, whatever. But I don't think it's from anything else.
0: Mm. Well, it's good.
2: Not that I'm aware of.
0: The that documentary that they made with Linkin Park, where they did the crossover.
2: Yeah.
0: A lot of people hate that. I really like that. And I don't even like Linkin Park. I just thought it was good to see Jay-Z sing the Linkin Park stuff and Linkin Park sing the Jay-Z stuff. But they show about how hard it is, you know, how guys are trying to just die in and make beats for Jay-Z.
2: Sure.
0: What kind of money that makes you if you get to pick one of your beats.
3: Yeah, it'll make or break you.
0: Yeah, you know? For sure.
2: Oh, so it says that it's sampled from Long Red by Mountain.
0: Oh.
2: I didn't know that.
0: Let's find out.
2: Yeah.
0: Yep, there it is.
2: No, that's Buck Cherry lit up.
4: Oh, yeah!
0: It is. I was like, that's very familiar.

0: it.
1: Yeah, that's for drums. He also sampled The Big Beat by Billy Squier.
2: What is it, The Big Beat?
0: This says the famous guitar riff in Jay-Z's 99 Problems is sampled from the song Long Red by the rock band Mountain.
2: All right. Well, that was definitely not true. Yeah, this sounds more like...
0: Well, that's the drums. Yeah. Okay, well, no.
2: It's going to come in.

0: Maybe we leave this deep inside the music, guys.
1: Yeah. I got to tell you, Billy Squire is great. I love Billy Squire. Yeah. He's got a lot of great stuff. And if you listen to Billy Squire, I'm always amazed at how much his stuff sounds like Zeppelin.
0: Oh, yeah, yeah.
1: Very Zeppelin-esque.
0: Yeah, yep. He sounds like him.
1: Yeah.
2: And then he wore pink on an album cover.
1: And ruined his whole career, yeah.
0: Yep.
1: Bon Jovi tried to help him. Yep. Didn't work. So before the break, we were talking about, you know, we're talking about Powerball, and we're talking about Mega Millions and all that money and stuff, which brings us to a choice. If you had a choice between instantly receiving $50,000, you got it. It's in your bank. You got it, $50,000. Or you could flip a coin and win $1 million or get nothing. What do you do?
0: I've been thinking about it all through the break. I know exactly what I do.
1: Okay.
0: I flip the coin.
1: I flip the coin.
0: Flip the coin. 50 grand is a lot of money, but it's not $1 million.
1: 50 grand is a lot of money, but I'm taking my chances. A 50-50 chance at winning $1 million, I'm taking that. Gio?
3: I'm taking the 50.
0: You are?
3: 100%.
1: Yeah.
0: Carmen?
4: Taking the 50.
0: Really? Huh?
4: Yeah, I need the
5: Bone
4: money.
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0: show. It's 102.5 The Bone. Carmen?
1: Yes.
0: Are you playing this?
1: Yeah.
0: I don't know what happened. Shut it off for a second, will you?
1: Okay.
0: I got to figure this out. I was touching all sorts of buttons over there before. There we go. Oh, my God. Such a mess. Here come the boys. There you go. Get over there, Billy. Sit over there in the corner there. Get up on the microphone. These are the guys from deep inside the music. You can get over there, Bill. These are the guys from deep inside the music. Ronnie D, LaMangelo, and Billy.
2: Hi.
0: Hey. How are things going? I wasn't sure if you guys are still rocking the deep inside the music. Is it going great?
2: Yeah, it's going fantastic. We can't complain.
0: I saw you have another live gig coming up, right, at Ferg's?
2: We do. We have live our band opening for Dawkins.
3: That's right.
2: And George Lynch Mob.
0: Oh, really?
3: Nice. Nice. I saw Lynch Mob not too long ago. They sound great.
2: Yeah.
0: So who's in the band?
2: So it is myself.
0: Uh-huh.
2: It is Willie Bells, of course,
0: yeah,
2: who is the Svengali of the entire thing.
0: Right.
2: And it is LaMangelo. And it is our drummer, Third Richardson, who you met one time.
0: Oh, okay.
2: Yeah. So
3: Third Richardson, who replaced their original live drummer, me.
2: Oh,
3: this
2: yeah.
3: Is true. This is true. Who was not the recorded drummer, your son.
2: Yeah. So there you go.
3: It's a little Spinal Tap.
2: Yeah. It's kind of tappy.
3: Yeah.
0: Now, I have to run this back for a second. I met you guys in 1998?
2: I think. Yeah. Early.

0: 98.
1: How is it that you are going to be 50?
2: That's a very good question. How about how I made it this long, man?
3: It doesn't make sense. He's found some technology.
0: Yeah.
1: Ronnie pointed out, I think when we first met, you had braces.
2: That's probably true.
1: Yeah. Oh, my God. Yeah. You know how old that makes me feel?
2: I can only imagine, because I mean, I feel very old.
1: Yeah.
3: You know. He had the headgear, too, the whole thing.
1: Like Tootie from Facts of Life.
0: I feel that. Ancient. Yeah. I had to buy him wine coolers at 7-Eleven back then.
2: That's also true. Yeah.
0: That's how we met.
4: That's how you got him in the band. Yes, he can't buy you wine coolers.
2: Right.
1: Were you guys all sober when you were doing Swingin' Mooks?
2: No. No way.
1: Because I remember I was out there. You guys were, you were married.
2: Yeah.
1: That might have been it. Yeah, I was a young party guy. I was ready to go all the time.
2: Yeah.
1: And you guys were very, kind of kept it together. I'll never forget, we did a live gig one time, and you guys played Stormin's the night before and slept on the floor. I came in the morning to set up, and you guys were in the back room sleeping on the gig. On all your gig equipment.
0: Yeah. That was with The Undertaker.
1: The Undertaker,
0: who was this super cool, goofy dude.
1: Yeah.
0: And then all of a sudden, the bell rang, and he turned into The Undertaker.
1: Yeah. Awesome. He's such a nice guy.
0: Yeah, awesome.
1: He's such a good guy. Well, these guys here, they do this thing called Deep Inside the Music, where they have access to tracks that are used to make these songs that we all know and love over the years. And there are items in the songs that we have learned about and understood. I mean, I love Pearl Jam, and it wasn't until Deep Inside the Music played me some Pearl Jam stuff that I ever knew what Eddie Vedder was talking about when he starts mumbling in the middle of songs and doing all that stuff.
4: There's people falling over. There's people bleeding through.
0: Yeah.
1: My favorite is, which I did not get from you guys, that I've learned from the internets, is that Roxanne, the Sting song, the Police song, where he hits the piano.
0: Yeah. Yes.
1: And come to find out he leaned on the piano and they just kept it in the song.
4: And that's why I was laughing. Yeah.
0: Yes.
4: Yeah.
0: We did that episode. It's on our channel.
1: Oh, did you really? Yes. Yeah. It's incredible. So, all right, what do you got for us today?
0: What we got for you today is a sampling of the sort of thing we're going to do at Loud Studios on August 9th.
1: Where is Loud Studios?
0: Loud Studios is a beautiful recording and rehearsal facility in Pinellas County. Uh-huh. It is in St. Pete proper, I think. But
3: yeah, Roosevelt-ish, yeah.
0: But it's a great place, and they're sponsoring us and letting us set up and do this. Now, everyone knows this song. Right? So you could just hear the drums, Galvin.

0: business except for you and them.
1: She was a fast machine. She kept her motor clean. She was the best damn woman that I ever seen. She had the sightless eyes telling me no lies, knocking me out with those American thighs, taking more than a share, had me fighting for air. She told me to come, but I was already there. 'Cause the walls start shaking, the earth was quaking, my mind was aching, and we were making it in you.
0: Here they come.
1: Shook me all night long.
2: Is that just him, or is that the rest of the band?
0: Well, that's what we do. Let's rewind it and listen to just the backgrounds.
1: It in you.
2: That sounds like all of them.
3: Yeah.
0: Yep. The whole band yelling.
1: It in you. Shook me all night long.
0: Remix.
2: Ooh.
1: Yeah, you.

0: and come back for more. That's a cool man down to take her.
1: Okay, so check this
2: out
1: right here.
2: How can he still have a voice after all these years?
3: It's even funkier without... standalone like that.
1: Oh, he is a soul singer.
3: So much,
2: oh, yeah.
1: That's like, the thing.
2: Nuance.
1: He's a soul singer.
2: Have you ever heard the Geordies, the band that he was in before that they played, before they got him from AC/DC? Yes.
1: I have not.
2: It was, they're great.
4: Yes.
2: They're a great band. Yeah.
1: I will check into that. So check this out. Listen to him up close.
0: That's a cool man.
1: Right there's a punch in. So he's probably sang this entire thing in one take up until this moment when you'll hear a little gap.
0: Me and come back for more. That's a cool
1: right
0: man down to take her. That's a cool man down to take her.
1: One more time.
0: That's a cool man down to take her. Another round. Now we're back in the ring to take her. Another swing that the walls were shaking. The earth was quaking. My mind was aching. And we were making it. And you should be all alone.
1: Here's your part, Mike.
3: Australians.
0: Ooh. Yeah, you.
3: You.
0: Yeah. Shook me out.
3: Soccer game.
0: Me out. Is that you? Shook me out.
2: What a great song this is.
1: Really?
0: So good. Yeah. Heaven's sake, it ain't you. Shook me out.
1: Now, this is pretty ridiculous.
0: Yeah, you shook me.
2: Hold it. Hold the note.
0: Honey, you shook me.
1: What? One more time. Deep style.
0: Yeah, you shook me. Honey, you shook me.
1: That hurts.
2: That's awesome.
0: Honey, you shook me.
1: Can you do that, Pap-Pap?
0: Honey, you shook me.
2: Pap-Pap doesn't have Australian balls made out of steel.
5: He now. Also sounds like he's always singing on his tippy-toes.
2: Yeah.
1: Tippy-toe. So now everyone's heard this part a million times, but not like we do it on Deep Inside the Music. Check this out.

0: The Willie Bells note. I heard you do that, Willie Bells.
1: He making that sang right there.
0: Yes.
2: Woo! That's great.
0: And now, of course,
1: Marshall ampable.
0: Let's let him finish it out. How? What kind of amps he got?
1: Oh, come on.
0: A stack of them. So let's finish it out with the iconic super guttural screams from hell.
2: All right.
3: You're electric man, you!
0: Whoa. Superman! What?
2: I felt that in my throat.
3: You're electric man, you!
1: You hear that? You. It was his liver.
2: Yeah.
3: It just came You're electric man, you!
1: There it was.
3: Woo! That's You're amazing. Electric man, you! Shook me all night long! Wow.
0: One more time.
3: Are you?
0: I mean, there's no computers. That's not auto-tune. That's right. Real. That's him.
2: Ballsy, just balls to the wall rock.
0: Yes. Yeah,
2: that's great.
3: Are you?
0: We call that the skid mark note.
3: Are you? Shook me all night long.
4: I remember seeing a... skit online where they were like AC/DC deciding they're going to be a band, and they're like, hey, we should put a band together, this whatever, and then the guy playing Brian Johnson comes in and goes, who should be the singer? And they're like
0: all right, listen to this thing, we'll do a little remix for you.

0: Here it comes.
1: All night long.
2: What was that?
1: All night long.
2: Wow.
3: Now, they had decided after Bon Scott died, they wanted to make more music again, but they didn't know who to go with. And they found this guy that one of them said, you know, I still think we should go back to that guy in the Geordies. You want to hear a little of the Geordies?
2: Yeah, please.
3: This is from a TV show. Hold on. I got to figure out why this is a random DVD.
4: Is the volume up on the YouTube page?
3: Yeah.
2: Does he do this?
3: No, it's not. It's not nearly as good as that. Yeah. It's you know why I got him? Because I got to play it on this computer.
0: Okay. So the Geordies is the singer Brian Johnson from AC/DC's band before AC/DC.
3: Yeah, and the worst hair. And,
4: yeah, it's like a helmet.
3: Yeah. And they also all had neckerchiefs on.
4: And we've all heard the was the Hoover commercial that he did?
2: Yeah,
4: that
2: I've heard.
3: What's the Hoover commercial?
4: He did a Hoover commercial, oh, Brian Johnson. Hilarious. Yeah, we played it before. We've talked about it.
3: All right, hold on. I got to run through the ads to play this. Yeah, and I remember them saying, hey, look, we could sit around and we can feel sorry for ourselves, but we can call that singer from the Geordies and let him come on out and do what he does. All right, let me see if I can.
0: Yeah, they pretty much let him do whatever he wanted. And I saw an interview with him where he goes for, like, the magical meet us in the country in the studio or whatever, and he sits down and writes these songs like in one
4: insane.

0: mean, you can just hear the voice. He's got the voice, and they had good songs too.
1: Yeah,
0: that's just a jam. But they had some good songs. So they had a little bit of popularity, and they were doing well. They were doing the TV circuit.
1: Yeah,
0: and AC/DC's like, let's steal that bitch and make him our lead singer.
2: That's exactly what they did. Thank God they did it.
0: Yeah, I didn't like the whole Axl Rose AC/DC tour. That's not my thing. But that was their chance to have Bon Scott again. That was their chance to do all the songs that they never got to do with Bon Scott, because I guess as Brian Johnson got a little older, he couldn't hit those high notes, and also with his hearing issues that he had, it kind of sidetracked him. But I guess he's back and stronger than ever.
1: Yeah, well, I am so happy that we got to go see him in
0: Sarasota.
1: Before his ears got messed up and all this, because when we saw him, his voice was fantastic.
0: Yeah.
1: And Angus Young was all that you would hope Angus Young ever was going
0: to
1: be.
0: So it's so funny you said, because I figured that we'd go to the show and we'd get a bunch of old men who are still just have the great songs, but Angus Young did not stop moving around. Brian Johnson did not stop moving. They were just doing their thing like as if they were 20-year-olds.
1: Yes,
0: it was incredible. And that was the entire show. The energy that they had was unbelievable. I couldn't believe that I just figured they kind of mail it in a little bit, kind of like the Rolling Stones.
1: Yeah.
0: You still get Mick out there dancing, but the rest of them are mailing it
3: in. But everything, too, the big bell for Hell's Bells. Yeah. You got the Rosie blow-up, all that stuff. Yeah, it's great.
0: By far the loudest concert I've ever seen in my life. The loudest sound I ever heard was the girl screaming at Hillary Duff concert, but the loudest concert I've ever seen was AC/DC. Hurt my ears for days.
1: And this.
4: Oh, no!
1: That was it.
0: Do it again, because I screwed it up.
1: Here we go.
4: I really like how they're accentuating the duration of this encounter in this song. And they want to make sure you know.
1: How long?
4: That's how long?
3: That's
1: a long time.
5: 102.5 The Bone. It's talk radio where we say what we want all day long. You know that crazy you think about all day, every day? Well, you may think it, but we say it. That is 102.5 The Bone. Real raw radio.
0: That's good stuff, man.
1: I don't know what songs we're even going to do yet at this Loud Studios event that we have coming up.
0: Right.
1: We'll probably argue about it. You know, that's how it usually goes.
0: Sure.
1: But whatever it's going to be, I think we're going to pick two songs.
4: Yeah, it'll be what I want, right.
1: It's a limited limited availability for people to get in. It's only, I think the place is only going to hold 50 people.
0: When is this happening?
1: At Loud Studios on August 9th.
0: Okay, so you got some time. Do you show up there? You get tickets in advance?
1: Nope, you got to show up at the door. We're going old school.
0: Okay.
3: By the way, the address for Loud Studios is 3193 Tech Drive in St. Petersburg.
1: Yes, I have a...
4: August 9th.
1: So last night I figured, hey, we're going on the radio tomorrow morning. I better put an event page up. So I put an event page up last night at 10 o'clock.
0: Nice. There you go. Very proud of
1: it's right. there, you know.
0: I it's hope so nice to see us season. Old guys embracing the technology.
1: You got to do it. I'm like, well, we're going to talk about this and no one's going to know.
3: Ronnie got up early this morning. He got his stapler and he went around to all the telephone poles and stapled the flyer.
1: That's, that's what I do.
0: What was the best club to play in the late 90s? I was telling these guys the other day how lucky I was. Like, when I grew up in New York, we had one club on Staten Island that played rock music, and I would never go there. I was too afraid to go there.
1: What was it? L'Amour?
0: L'Amour.
1: Yeah.
0: And then I moved here, and I got the Rocky Club. And, you know, I went to see Skid Row at Giant Stadium in June of 89. In August of 89, they're playing at the Rocket Club.
1: Yep.
0: And, I mean, I've seen every hair band, every major band that I like came through the Rocket Club at some point.
4: And those shows hit so hard, man.
0: They were great.
4: People don't appreciate that's what that whole thing was about, was that live. Your chest and the amps, man. We had an interview with Kevin Steele from Rocks Gang recently, and just talking about performing in that time too.
0: Rocks Gang, Stranger, guys, D-Force, and
1: Willie Bells was in Men from Earth. So my favorite club back then was Boomerangs, funny enough, because that was kind of like our home spot.
0: Where was Boomerangs? That was at Pinellas Park?
1: It was on Hercules.
0: Okay.
1: But just that was the club with the highest level of debauchery.
0: Yeah.
1: And our dressing room was the girls' bathroom, which made that the best gig.
3: That's $2 now, that place?
1: It's $2.
0: $2. Yeah, do you remember when, and then all of a sudden, Killian's
1: Oh, yeah.
0: Went from, like, Largo to Ybor City.
1: Yeah, that. That was a good
0: huge
1: gig.
0: Stage and this huge thing, and then rock music just went...
1: And like 10 to yeah. 2, we played.
0: Oh, really?
1: That's way too late.
0: Yeah, yeah, yeah.
1: We didn't even get there till 9 o'clock.
0: That was some good stuff back in the day. All right, what else you got for us? So, you can find these guys online on YouTube. You just search Deep Inside the Music. It comes right up, and you get to hear a whole bunch of these songs. It's not just rock songs. We've done Stevie Wonder on the show. We've done Prince on the show, Michael Jackson. And it's amazing to dig deep into these songs and find out what they're really made out of.
1: Well, I have so many good songs today, I wanted to leave it up to you.
0: All right, what do you got? We'll take a vote.
1: I have Careless Whisper.
0: Love that song.
1: I have Urgent by Foreigner.
0: I love that song.
1: I have Hip to Be Square by Huey Lewis and the News.
0: Uh-huh.
1: I have
0: Best line ever, Sam Kinison. He said, Hip to Be Square. Where is it hip to be square? I guess the same place where it's hip to be called Huey. Careless Whisper. You can't go wrong with George Michael.
3: I just found out the other day, Huey Lewis in the News, original name?
1: Yes.
3: American Express.
0: Oh, wow. Really?
3: They're American Express. Then the manager said it's all about the individual artist at that time, you know, Madonna and this and that. Yeah. So they wanted it Huey Lewis and American Express. And right before the album was going to come out, they were like, they may sue us.
1: Yeah.
3: You guys have 24 hours to pick another name. Oh, and they wound up coming up with Huey Lewis news. In the News.
1: Yeah. Well, we also have ZZ Top LaGrange. We got four tops, Sugar Pie Honey Bunch.
0: Give me a little George Michael.
1: Who doesn't all right. A little George Here Michael? We go.
0: Yeah.
4: And let's then let's play them all saxophone. At the same time.
1: Yeah. Yeah, play them all at the same time. Everybody knows this song. Do that.
4: Listen to the camper on that bell.
0: This guy never getting any credit.
1: No.
0: The saxophone player.
1: His name is Benny Spanks. Yeah, for those of you
0: nobody ever talks about old.
4: That's a Suzuki 350.
3: One of the most famous saxophone parts out of any song.
6: Oh, definitely.
3: Because, I mean, you said about Urgent. Urgent's another one.
1: Yeah, well, I have a saxophone day here.
3: Yeah, sax.
1: Listen to him. Listen to George.
4: Mm-hmm. Oh, they recorded that vocal in a bathroom, a public bathroom.
7: I feel so unsure.
0: I don't think that's what he was doing there.
1: Yeah,
6: probably not that.

0: It's so funny that you said that. I was just about to say, never really got the credit for being such a great singer because of the whole image and all the different stuff going on.
1: He was so goddamn good looking.
0: Right, but he was a really good singer.
1: He was the first guy to make me feel weird inside.
0: In your pants?
1: I was like, when Wake Me Up Before You Go came out, I was like, he's got two earrings. I don't know if that's a girl or a guy. I don't know what's going on. I mean, it's a guy. I know it's a guy, but why do I love him so much?
2: I even got the shorts like in the video.
3: You saw me wear those.
1: Yep.
4: I'll tell you, you know, when they're in the studio and you're recording something like this, you just know. You got to bet. I mean, they're.
0: You have to.
4: Must be such an interesting process.
1: Did you know that Wham is not just those two guys? George Michael and Andrew Ridgely. There's other people in Wham. I watched a documentary, and Wham had girls in it and another guy in it, and there's a whole Wham band.
2: Wham band.
1: George Michael's really the
4: Wham
1: talent.
4: Wham.
2: He was the leader of it. I saw it in that documentary where Andrew Ridgely said that George was so cool, he cut him in for half of the money on this tune, even though he had nothing to do with it.
1: Yeah.
2: He said, this is an investment, so no matter what happens, you'll always have money.
1: That's good.
2: Beautiful
1: guy. That's good,
2: And listen to his throat.
1: Yes.
5: Time can never mend.

0: the sax.
1: I love you guys. Never without you.
0: Let me ask you a question. Let's jump over from sax to sax. Let's go from this to urgent.
2: Okay.
3: While you're doing that, I wanted to ask you, being a sax player, what is that called? Is it a trill? Whenever he does that,
2: so
3: when he goes up like that.
2: So that is a, we call it the scoop.
3: The scoop, okay.
2: So you can do a little one, or you can go from the bottom.
3: But, yeah, because whenever he hits the other notes in there and kind of rides up to that note, that's such a cool sound, and he does it so smooth.
2: We scoop it.
3: Yeah.
2: Yeah, no, that guy's a great sax player. Benny Spanks will live forever.
3: Nice.
2: In the annals of history.
0: Where nobody knows who he is.
2: Yeah, well, now you do.
0: Yeah, there you go.
3: Oh, here we go. Here we go.
2: One of the greatest vocalists of all time.
3: Hey, Graham, baby.
2: Psycho. I can't believe how he sings like this. Check this out.
4: Sounds like a rehearsal of ours.

0: You won't come down. You wanna live. You wanna move to the sound. Got fire in your veins.
1: Damn.
0: Burning hot. But you don't feel the pain. Your desire is insane. You can't stop until you do it again. Now sometimes I wonder, as I look in your eyes, maybe you're thinking of some other guy. But I know, yes I know,
2: how
0: to treat you right. That's why you told me in the middle of the night.
2: Lou Gramm would have been a good AC/DC frontman.
3: He would have.
2: That's true. If they would have decided to try him out.
3: There's not many people could do this.
0: Why you told me in the middle of the night.
3: What do you think? Is he James Brown?
2: You know who can't do that? Lou Gramm can't do that anymore.
3: No, sadly.
0: Why you told me in the middle of the night. You say it's urgent.
4: I don't want to be called in the middle of the night.

0: Benny Spanks?
1: Oh, no, that's not Benny Spanks. So the as the story goes...
0: Great story.
1: Junior Walker was in the studio while they were recording this.
2: Okay.
1: Now, Junior Walker has a lot of soul hits, and they met him in the lobby or the hangout room or whatever, and they were like, dude, would you come in and play on our song? And he said, I'll give you one take.
2: And that's
1: so
2: what they got.
1: They convinced him to do two takes. After they kept that saxophone, they said, we got to get more saxophone on this record. So they hired a different guy to do these parts.
0: Yeah, you see where Junior comes in.
1: Right. So here is where Junior Walker comes in. And this is two takes that I think they spliced together.
2: So this is they've had to hire a new saxophone player to come in and fill in for the rest of Junior.
1: Yeah, because Junior was like, yeah, I'll give you one take. And he blew this solo down. But please, one more time.
2: Yeah.
1: But here is what Junior did.

0: There you go. You get one.
1: That's amazing.
0: Four notes. Five.
1: Woo! That's crazy.
2: Last lick.
3: Wow, so this, so good.
2: This thing, the thing he ends on,
1: yeah,
2: is from his song Shotgun. So he quoted his own song.
1: Oh, that's, so they know it's, yeah, him, a little signature.
2: Pretty awesome.
1: That's great.
2: Yeah, I love that stuff.
1: That sounds so much different when you just listen to it a cappella.
3: And it sounds so great all mixed together. Yeah, it does. It's completely different. Mm-hmm. Like, standalone, it's wild. But those notes that he's hitting is crazy.
2: Yeah, and when we do our show on the channel or when we do our live event, we rewind these things, like, to the point of where it pisses LaMangelo off.
3: Well, that's true.
1: I don't want that to happen, but... yeah. Especially with LaMangelo being old now.
2: That's
0: not good for his cortisone levels.
1: Tell everybody again where they could see you guys. The Loud...
2: Loud Studios. There is a event page, and we're going to start posting it like crazy. I can't wait to see... I almost tagged you in it, but I figured I know that pisses you off. So
1: I don't piss me off.
2: So Loud Studios on August 9th. Doors are at 6. Show is at 7. You got to pay to get in. This is how we're sorting through... we're keeping the riffraff out.
1: Right.
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5: Good morning and welcome to Sunday Morning, a public affairs program dedicated to educating the public on local events and issues, assistance programs, and charity events. 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I'm your host, Monica, and this morning, my guest knows what's needed to help a community thrive and is doing her part to make sure that happens. Big Brothers Big Sisters CEO Robin Ostrom, welcome, and thanks so much for joining me today.
6: Thank you, Monica. I'm happy to be here.
5: Great. Now, I feel like everyone at some point has heard Big Brothers Big Sisters, but I'm not sure everyone fully knows exactly what the organization does. So let's start with the Big Brothers Big Sisters mission statement, and that is this: to create and support one-to-one mentoring relationships that ignite the power and promise of youth. I love the way that sounds. What does it mean, and how is Big Brothers Big Sisters affecting Tampa Bay communities in such a positive way with it?
6: So there is national research that's decades old that show that kids that have a mentor have better outcomes. They're less likely to skip school, do drugs, get along better with their peers, have future career aspirations. But in January, a landmark study that shows much longer implications of mentoring. And I love it because one of my favorite statistics pulled from that report is that kids that had a mentor in their youth, their earning power is $200,000 more than peers that were not mentored.
5: Oh.
6: So one-to-one mentoring is so transformational and so powerful. And we have a multitude of programs that help kids with these types of outcomes.
5: Unbelievable. That you can't argue with those numbers. That's fantastic. And you guys are doing such a good part in that. And there are some important programs that help ensure that that mission is carried out and those numbers ring true. One of them being Big Futures. Can you talk about how alumni littles can benefit from it?
6: Yeah. So, that's a newer program to the Big Brothers Big Sisters family. And what I love about it is that I was a former agency leader, and our program used to be when kids were 18, you sort of wished them well and you hope for the best. And so this program is a continuum program, and it follows kids from the time they're 18 and graduate high school all the way till they're 26. And in that program, they still get the same type of case management through our program. But we also introduce them to interviewing skills, budgeting, resume writing. We make sure that they are can be employed at a living wage, or that they go to a trade school, a two-year, a four-year, military, and we make sure that they are equipped with whatever essential skills are needed to succeed. So we follow them into a young adulthood, and it's my favorite continuum of the good work we do.
5: Yes, and so important. And some people are fine, at the end, and things can work out. But to have this resource to keep the help going is got to be phenomenal. I'm imagining, since it's newer, like you said, that is having fantastic results, and people are really appreciating it. And another great way Big Brothers Big Sisters gets the community involved in helping is, and I love this, with the Bigs in Blue, Bigs with Badges program. What does that entail?
6: Yeah, so in Tampa, this Tampa agency can kind of hang their hat on that. Under Jane Castor, when she was the police chief, we launched in Tampa Bay, in the city of Tampa, the Figs with Badges program, where our local law enforcement were matched in our one-on-one relationships with children that wanted or needed a mentor to have these better outcomes in life. And that program then has grown nationally. So in wow. Tampa Bay, we were the founders of it, but nationally, you know, Big Brothers Big Sisters across the nation have modeled that program. So that is something that we're very proud of in Tampa Bay, is that we were sort of the founder. But we did expand it outside of law enforcement, and we're with jails and state's attorneys. And so anyone that is, like, you know, a badged professional, we are always so grateful that they partner with us and permit their employees then to serve in these one-to-one relationships. Kids, you know, sometimes grow up, you know, thinking that law enforcement is not an ally to them. And this is a program that, A, shows them that our law enforcement communities are allies, but then more importantly, they provide that one-on-one mentorship that, again, has these remarkable outcomes.
5: Wonderful message and result. I love to hear that. We definitely should be proud here in Tampa Bay. What a fantastic program, and I love that it caught on like that, as well it should. Now, School to Work is a partnership between local school districts, Big Brothers Big Sisters of Tampa Bay, and corporate community partners. How do all three entities work together to help?
6: Yeah, so that program is really, really fantastic, too. So what that does is that schools, high school students are kind of identified through their school as kids that just need that extra oomph to get to, like, that finish line of high school and sort of figure out what's next. So we pair those high schools with local corporations throughout our 9-county footprint that then the high school kids travel once a month to the local workplace. They spend an hour together on sort of a life lesson and an inspirational speaker, an hour one-on-one with a mentor that they're matched with for the duration of the school year and beyond. And then that third hour, they eat lunch together. And that happens once a month. And we have partners all over Tampa Bay, corporate partners that have stepped up to provide this. And the nice thing about it is mentoring is done in a lot of different ways. And when your employer invests the time for you to do that, more people raise their hand because we're not infringing on their nights or weekends. They can do it while they're working. And a lot of people in that program that are mentors are so proud of the work, where they work and what they do. And to be able to share that with a high school student is really just a transformational experience then for those high school kids to see, you know, like one of our newer partners this last school year was the Tampa Bay Lightning. Those kids thought that was fantastic to be able to, like, get on the inside and kind of get a sneak peek of, like, you know, how does that arena work, Benchmark International, and how, you know, what jobs exist? Because I think kids think to work at a hospital, you have to be a doctor, or to work at the arena, you have to be a hockey player. And, like, these types of programs open the floodgates, you know, to show kids the multitude of different career opportunities within a company.
5: Sure, absolutely. And what a great way to expose the kids to these programs, to these different companies that are participating in it. Like, that's amazing for the companies. That's amazing for the kids. And with all of these programs we've discussed, obviously, can't do it alone. Big Brothers Big Sisters needs the help, and everybody's appreciative of who is helping. But I do understand there's a big recruitment campaign coming up as well. Can you talk about the importance of that and how it all works?
6: Yeah, so we talked about a lot of our kind of niche-y programs, but really the hallmark program of Big Brothers Big Sisters is our community-based program, and that is where you are matched in your local community. You can go to hockey games, bring them to cookies at your house, go bike riding, ice skating. You know, we have a lot of match activities where Bigs and Littles spend time in the community on nights or weekends together. And that is the program that right now we have our biggest need in recruiting volunteers. We have nearly 1,000 kids in our 9-county footprint that are waiting for a big brother or big sister, someone to raise their hand and say yes. Through the month of August, we are going to be doing a dedicated campaign, telling our story, sharing our need, and most importantly, signing up people to be a big brother or a big sister. We're going to do it through the month of August, but kind of like a neat spin on it is that on August 29th at the Motor Enclave, it's going to be the 10th edition of Cars and Coffee. And the Big Brothers Big Sisters of Tampa Bay is going to be the charity recipient that day. But what the Motor Enclave did is raise their hand and said, you know what? Anyone that signs up to be a big brother or a big sister in the month of August can be part of a VIP experience. So anyone that signs up in August will, and gets through our process, or the first few steps of our process, will get a VIP experience that day at Cars and Coffee. Ooh. They'll get some swag from Big Brothers Big Sisters. And there's a few activations at the Motor Enclave that day that only people that have signed up and are banded by us will have access to do. Oh. And there's a multitude of people that go. So it's kind of like the Fast Pass at Disney. You'll be able to cut to the front of the line to do some really neat activations. We're very excited for their partnership in this and to help us activate our need for Big Brothers Big Sisters.
5: That's
6: it's very easy. It's 10 to 12 hours a month. And I honestly, Monica, most people say that while they're transforming a child's life, it changes their lives for the positive way more than they expected. So we are hoping that there is going to be a lot of people that go big in August.
5: I love it. And I'm sure you're exactly right with the transformation. August 29th at Motor Enclave, that's Cars and Coffees. How, if someone's listening and wants to, and wants to get on that VIP, how do they sign up? Or is the, you go to the website? How's that work?
6: Yes. If you are interested in learning more about becoming a Big Brother's big brother or a big sister, please go visit gobigtampabay.org. You can either donate there, but most importantly, we can't do our work without volunteers. We hope you'll click the link that says become a big, go through that process, make sure that you are on that list for the Cars and Coffee event and that VIP experience by saying yes.
5: I love it. I love it. That's gobigtampabay.org. And you mentioned really quickly, and I'd like to bring it up as well. Of course, donations play a huge role in Big Brothers Big Sisters being able to do what they do. So for those who are listening who like what they've heard this morning and want to contribute financially, how can they go about doing that?
6: Yep, that is actually the same site. When you go to Go Big Tampa Bay, we've made it very easy. You can donate or you can be a Big Brother or Big Sister. But yes, donations fuel the work we do. You know, we are so driven by our staff to make sure that people are interviewed, that these matches are safe. And so every dollar that is raised helps ensure that we can hire the best, most talented staff and compensate them properly to help make sure that the experience of a big and a little and the guardians who and parents who take care of these kids is an A+, 10 out of 10.
5: Wonderful. GoBigTampaBay.org. It's all right there. If you want to donate financially, you can click on Become a Big. If you want are interested in on August 29th, Motor Enclave, Cars and Coffee. Sounds like it's going to be a lot of fun and obviously for a great cause. Big Brothers Big Sisters CEO Robin Ostrom, thank you so much for your time and for everything you do.
6: Monica, thank you.
5: This has been Sunday Morning. Good morning and welcome to Sunday Morning, a public affairs program dedicated to educating the public. It's made possible by Cox Media Group Tampa Bay. I'm your host, Monica, and this morning, my guest is here to help all of us because we all have moments where we feel less than or unworthy or really not up to the task. She's got some ideas and suggestions to help with that, and she's got a new book that will help as well. Mental health coach, educator, international speaker, and three-time author with over 30 years of public speaking experience, Natasha Pierre. Good morning, Natasha, and thank you so much for joining me today.
7: Good morning. It's so good to be with you again.
5: Always my pleasure. Now, first, let's dive into your life and professional experience that led you to help people with mental health and confidence challenges. What got you going in that direction?
7: Yeah, everything that I'm doing now is born from my own experience, my own journey, diagnosed with bipolar disorder well over 20 years ago. People weren't talking about mental health in the way that they're doing now. So my quest to be an advocate, to understand what I was feeling and experiencing, really led to me becoming an advocate for others, an educator, trainer, author, and everything that I do today.
5: Yeah, and it is, and you're right. It, you know, mental health was very taboo. And sadly, relatively recently, in the not so distant past, it really was. So, thanks to people like you speaking about it and helping people understand what it entails is really helping the movement get a little bit more exposed. And so, people are I guess it's like call it the new normal or something that people aren't so afraid to talk about or try to understand. Now, your new book, Imposter Syndrome, is your green light. Why Doubt is Your Superpower. Addresses something we've all dealt with at some point in our lives, and I can attest to that. Can you define imposter syndrome and maybe give some examples of how it can show up in our lives?
7: Absolutely. Imposter syndrome is that feeling that maybe people think you're more capable than you actually are, that you are a fraud, that you're going to be found out, that you don't deserve the opportunities that are coming your way and you need to take another class or read another book, get another certification, when in actuality you are ready for that next step. You are deserving of the space, the place, the spot that you have, and you just need to step out. And, you know, it's something that people experience in every industry, in basically every age. I don't think anyone is exempt. It's just doubting. It's doubting yourself before your next big step. It is self-selecting out of opportunities because maybe I'm just not ready yet, when in fact you are.
5: Yeah. And living with that, I mean, just even hearing it right now makes me a little nervous, but living with that can, on a daily basis, basically, can really bring about stress. Talk about how mental health is affected when you're living with this imposter syndrome on a daily basis.
7: You know, I used to think that it was something that I was dealing with just based on diagnosis. But in speaking with clients and people from in every industry just about, they're experiencing it too. And there is a mental health component to wanting to do more, but feeling that you're not ready, feeling that you've got to do something different. It devalues you. It is demotivating. It is, you know, that's when the self-sabotage comes in. And it's not something that is born out of our lack of ability. But many times it's based on what we're seeing, what we're feeling from other people, what we're hearing, how we're comparing ourselves. And if we can only get beyond that and recognize that it's not a stop sign, it's not a signal to you know, abort mission, but it's really our green light to move forward, then we can start treating doubt as our permission to proceed.
5: Yes, absolutely. Let's. I know you mentioned before the self-doubt. Let's address that.
7: Yes.
5: Self-doubt. And how do we, I guess, develop and what are some of the pitfalls and mistakes that come along with that?
7: You know, with self-doubt, the failure to launch, you know, the self-sabotage, yeah. The self-selecting out of opportunities, it's right there. We've trained for it. We've prepared for it. We've waited our whole life for it. And when the opportunity presents itself, for whatever reason, and we know it's imposter syndrome, we know that it's the self-doubt, we second guess and we hesitate to take that next step. And sometimes it, you know, we say it's confidence. It's, you know what, I need to feel more confident. Well, confidence isn't a feeling. Confidence is a choice. Confidence doesn't show up before we take the step. We actually step, and that's where we get evidence, where we get proof that we are capable, we are ready to move forward.
5: Yes, and I did mention your new book, Imposter Syndrome, is your green light. You've talked about imposter syndrome and self-doubt. What you're just saying right now, how does that become a green light?
7: It becomes a green light when we reframe it. When we stop seeing doubt as the, you know, that's our moment when we need to turn around, where we need to go back to where we were, but we recognize it as, okay, if doubt is showing up in this moment, the goal is not to eliminate the doubt, but it's to get curious about it. What could it be telling me about my readiness in this moment? When we redefine what doubt means and then change the way that we approach it, recognizing that we're on our growth edge, that we're ready for the next step, then we can trust ourselves and trust that we're ready and allow that doubt to inform our next step.
5: Yeah. Is that what you mean then with the why doubt is your superpower part of the title in your book?
7: Yes.
5: Yeah. Yeah.
7: Yeah. It's not, you know, many people, as soon as we feel the doubt, we turn around. We're like, okay, I'm not ready yet. I'm not going to release the book. I'm not going to open the business. I'm not going to go for the promotion. No, that doubt is actually a signal that you are ready. You know, when you think about it, when does doubt show up? It shows up right before our next big step. Mm-hmm. We don't experience doubt when we're making a sandwich, when we're about to, you know, talk to a friend. We only experience it in moments that we deem to be meaningful, to be high stakes, to be many times purpose-driven, purpose-oriented, and that's the key. When we recognize the doubt isn't showing up for the mundane and the routine, we recognize that, you know what, maybe this is the final hurdle before I enter that level, that next level and next chapter of my life.
5: Yeah, and that's so important to recognize. You know, I never really thought about it, but you're right. In those, mm-hmm. I guess, changes or something new or out of the comfort zone, as some people say, is when that doubt shows up. And I love the idea of reframing that. Now, if someone is listening and they're kind of identifying with some of the things that we've said so mm-hmm. far and maybe unsure of others, what can they expect when they pick up your new book?
7: Ooh, I love that. When they pick up this new book, the what they can expect is to begin to get curious about the things that they think about how they think and approach their life. They'll have an opportunity to reset and redefine the way that they approach or even have delayed some things in their life. I want people to recognize that for everything that they want to do in their life, it goes back to how do you eat an elephant? You eat it one bite at a time. Mm. We're not going for the, you know, change your life overnight thing. We're going for what is the next empowered step that I can do that allows me to let my brain and my emotions know that I am capable and I am ready for the next step. All we need is the next one empowered step to begin to look doubt in the face and say, you know what? In the past, you stopped me, but I'm going to use you as a green light and as permission to move forward because I am ready.
5: Perfect. And I love the bite by bite idea of it because it can seem overwhelming to some people. And taking that first step might be the scariest, but once they start, maybe they can see that it eventually is tackleable, if that's a word. Imposter syndrome is your green light. Why doubt is your superpower. Where can people buy it? Because it sounds to me like there's something in there for everybody.
7: Absolutely. It is on Amazon. It's available on Kindle. And there's also a version on Audible. So they can get it there. They can get it on my website, natashapierre.com. And, you know, yeah, I really want people to begin to trust themselves and to know that they are ready. And that when that doubt shows up, it's not a signal to return to home base, but to keep moving forward.
5: Wonderful. And doubt always shows up. Again, this is so relatable. So many people, and I kind of want to say everybody, but a lot of people experience this feeling. And when it develops into the imposter syndrome, it can seem overwhelming. So I love that you're tackling it and actually talking about it. NatashaPierre.com is also a great place to visit. You've got a lot of good stuff on there. Imposter Syndrome is Your Green Light. Why Doubt is Your Superpower is the new book. Mental health coach, educator, international speaker and three-time author with over 30 years of public speaking experience, Natasha Pierre, thank you so much for what you do and for joining me this morning.
7: Thank you so much.
5: This has been Sunday Morning. Good morning and welcome to Sunday Morning, a public affairs program dedicated to educating the public on local events and issues, assistance programs, and charity events. It's made possible by Cox Media Group Tampa Bay. I'm your host, Monica. This morning, my guest is the picture of strength through adversity, and she's using her experiences to help others. Physical therapist, author, business growth coach, marathoner, love that, four-time breast cancer survivor and founder of Shift to Success, Michelle Kerr. Welcome and thanks so much for joining me today.
8: Good morning, Monica. So happy to be here.
5: Same. Okay, well, we've got lots to unpack today, but I do want to start with your background because that is the foundation and catalyst to all the good you have done. Now, it's going to get pretty despairing here, but spoiler alert, it does have a happy ending. So just hang in there, people. I understand that things really started going downhill for you in September 2007. Can you take us through your journey and how you handled it all?
8: Yeah, it was such an interesting time because if you reverse about 4 or 6 months, I thought I was at the perfect time in my life. I was a newlywed. My business was just open and I was so very excited thinking about family planning and like on top of the world. And then I realized quickly that my marriage was less than ideal and I needed to get out and quickly. And at that point, I left my marriage. It's September 9th, 2007. 2 days later, my business turned a year old. And then 10 days later, I found a lump and found out I had cancer for the first time.
5: That's so tough. What a roller coaster. That in and of itself is tough to get through. Your brain is just adjusting to one switch and change. And a big one, by the way, nothing minor there. And then to have that news handed to you, how do you continue? How do you help yourself to not just collapse?
8: Yeah, it was fascinating. Such a good question. Because first you know, I did what anyone do and reach out to your core people and found quickly that those people were not all that they were cracked up to be.
5: Oh, no.
8: So on top of it, now I need to find a support group because I'm like, wow, the people that I thought were in my corner were not. So I regrouped and I really assessed who was there. And I reached out to this wonderful, wonderful woman that I only had met a handful of times at some networking events at the Chamber of Commerce. And she seemed like so pleasant that I called her and I said, hey, let's meet for some coffee or a drink. And so we met up and I said, this is the craziest thing I've ever had to say, but this is what I'm going through right now. And I don't know who to turn to and I don't know who to trust and I don't know how I can get through this alone.
5: Yeah, and thank goodness. I think it says a lot about her, obviously, but also about you for even having the courage to not just lay down and just, you know, wallow in anything. You know, the act of picking up the phone and calling someone that you don't know and don't know well, and like you just said, don't know who to trust, to reach out and ask for that is something a lot of people struggle with and might not actually do when it could help them.
8: It was tough, but and one of the things that I did then, and I encourage people to do too, is, you know is where you're going to end up if you don't take a chance. So you're not going to be any different, any better off if you have no action. So the best thing that can happen is actually something good.
5: Wow. I like that. Stitch that on a pillow for me. That's really good to remember. It's very helpful. And I know it's tough. And that first step is the hardest, but it's definitely good advice.
8: Yeah. And she did what was absolutely remarkable. Not only was she supportive, but she jumped in with both feet. She's like, okay, we're going to make a plan and we're going to do this. Give me all the contact information for all your people and I'll handle it. And my gosh, she did the sweetest thing. She created an Excel spreadsheet that was called Michelle's Cool Chemotherapy Calendar.
5: I love it. I love it.
8: And yeah, it included rides back and forth, meals throughout the day and then the next day, people that would just come and say, you know, hang out if I wanted to, anyone that had flexibility in their time. And I gave her this list of all these people, and it was remarkable the people that came and stepped up. I kept saying over and over, like, my angels. Like, I just felt like God had given me all these angels to support me through what was the most difficult time in my life up to that point.
5: Absolutely. And something as simple, I mean, it's well, first of all, I'm kind of an office nerd type of situation. So an Excel sheet in general, I'm happy with. But something as simple as an Excel sheet, it seems simple, but how much good it did is so far beyond anything someone might initially think. So what a great step. What a creative, fun, cute idea. And obviously it helped you so much. You've been through so much, so much. And I did mention we'd get to the happy part. And that's the start of it, I think. You've grown so much and made the most of what you went through. And I want to make sure we talk about the business growth coach part of your lengthy resume that I had mentioned at the very beginning. You founded Shift to Success. So talk about how that came about as well.
8: Oh, that was so fun because through all of this, I had the opportunity to sell my physical therapy business, and did well, like not well enough to be like, oh, I'm going to go live on an island and, you know, not talk to anyone ever again, but well enough to like really take some time to do some soul searching and find out what is my next step? What's the thing that I really want to do that I love? And in that, I realized in my business, I loved the people part of it, whether it was patients or employees or volunteers or students. I loved seeing them develop and change and have the best of them come out. And so I was

0: extra oomph that you are able to provide. That's so unbelievably amazing to think about, coming from what you went through and channeling that into something like Shift to Success. That's fantastic and something to be proud of. Now, we say all of that to say this: you do have a book coming out as well. It's called Brave Shift, 30 Mindset Changes to Transform Your Life. And it includes those hard-fought lessons you learned through all your healing and choosing growth, even in those really tough times. What can someone struggling expect to get out of reading Brave Shift?
1: Well, it is truly the good, the bad, and the ugly of life. And it's what we all go through at some level. And so what I did was created a book that you don't have to read cover to cover. It's not 7,000 pages. It's a really light read that you could pick up, open to any chapter, and read the story about my life. And then at the end of every chapter is a little shift move that you can do, whether it's journaling or being brave, speaking out for yourself, not taking no for an answer, dreaming bigger than you ever have. And it was delightful to write. And so far, it's in pre-read right now, and I've had so many people reach out and say, this is what I did with your book already. And I love to hear the stories because, right, that's what I love to do. Like, I want to see how people grow and flourish.
0: What an amazing thing to get immediate feedback like that. Sometimes people put it out and hope it helps, and I'm sure it does, but to hear from people, that's pretty cool and good for you. Then you know that this was a good thing to do and that you did the right thing. And it sounds to me, and correct me if I'm wrong, what I gleaned from what you just said was, is this like an at your own pace type of thing? Like when you can or when is good for you, whatever you're going through?
1: Yeah, you could pick it up anytime.
0: Yeah.
1: Like, it's something you could read every day, or you could have on the coffee table, or it's something that, you know, can be on your bookshelf and you all of a sudden see the cover with the yellow paintbrush and the bright butterflies and go, I'm called to open that today. Like, wherever it takes your heart and soul is where you should go with it.
0: That's great. And that's great, 'cause we all go through things at different paces. So to have a tool like that, seems perfect. I can't let you go without mentioning your philosophy, which is both simple and extremely profound. It's this, I'm going to go ahead and quote you. The mindset that saves your life can also build the one you've always dreamed of. I absolutely love that. Mm-hmm. Can you tell me what that means to you and how you hope it can help others?
1: Absolutely. Well, it's kind of like we're at the beginning of the year and everyone's new year, new me, and they make this laundry list of things that they want to fix about their life. And I discourage that. Like, all that, it's too much, and people can't be successful in that. Like, how often you say, I'm going to do these 20 things and my life's going to be better, only to abandon them 2 weeks or 6 weeks later. So it's not about changing everything. It's just about changing a few things that will change everything.
0: And it's so less daunting that way. It's more approachable and it's not self-defeating. I understand what you're saying. At the beginning of the year when people make all their resolutions, it's pressure. And then the disappointment in ourselves for not following through. Well, that's a lot to follow through on. So, you know,
1: yeah.
0: It's just kind of a setting yourself up for failure sometimes. So that mindset of just not changing everything, changing just a few things that will change everything, is just a step-by-step situation that it seems manageable. So that's amazing. Brave Shift, 30 Mindset Changes to Transform Your Life. You can find it wherever books are sold, correct?
1: Yep, and on my website. So I would encourage you to reach out on my website, my socials, and tell me your stories too. So my website's just my name, michellekerr.com.
0: And I want to spell that for people. It's KEHRER. So Michelle with one L, KEHRER.com. What are your socials that you're on that people can go to?
1: Instagram, Facebook, LinkedIn. I'm Balance Michelle, but if you type in Brave Shift, it comes up everywhere.
0: Wonderful. And the little bit that we covered today makes me want to dive right in. So I'm sure others are encouraged to do so as well. Physical therapist, author, business growth coach, marathoner, still impressed, 4-time breast cancer survivor and founder of Shift to Success, Michelle Kerr. Thank you for everything you do for everyone else and for joining me this morning.
1: Truly my pleasure, Monica. Thank you.

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3: 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We've got Andrew QB joining us here in just a moment. We're going to talk about his business. Awesome opportunity for business owners right now. There's really so much opportunity. The SBA funds, there's different types of government programs. And then it's all about a lot about negotiation, the strategy between negotiating with your agent through the buy side and coming in, you know, and talking to the sellers and making a deal happen. So we'll talk with Andrew about some of his strategies that he's employed over the years as well. Interesting story too. Stay at home boyfriends on the rise. I saw this online. I said, oh, we got to talk about that one. I'm sure we'll maybe get Dave to chime in on that one there. And stay at home boyfriends now on the rise. And it's interesting too, because it's got stats on the male participation in the labor force. So, we'll talk with Andrew QB. Andrew, give us a little teaser of what we want to get into today, my friend.
4: Well, we're going to give a little information out to business owners that are out there that are looking to start businesses, buy businesses, grow their existing business or franchise. And then I want to talk to real estate investors and let you know what I've been seeing in that market.
3: Yeah, I like it. And you've got relationships directly with some of these VPs throughout the state of Florida. So you get, you know, a lot of preferential treatment when it comes down to it. You're looking at, you know, getting the best rate, the best terms, you know, the difference on a quarter or half a point on a big deal over the years. You know, 240 months is, you know, it's a big change in your payment. So every little bit counts. So we'll help you there as well. Carmine Danisco joining us as well. United Inventors Association. It's always a fun conversation talking with him as well. ESPN doubles down on the good guys. Going to give Tim Tebow an extension. We'll talk about that as well. 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And you also have this New York pied-à-terre tax. I want to talk about that. Some of the businessmen up there feeling like they're doxxed, man. Mondani's putting all their public information out. And what a terrible situation for those guys up in New York. 8800 South Steed in Floral City. Vacant land. 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This is gorgeous property. This is really well done. 8800 and 8792 South Steed Terrace, Floral City, Florida. 6 acres on one parcel, 5.39 on the other. 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
3: Andrew QB, U.S. Commercial and Business Capital. Tell us a little bit more about 100% financing that a lot of people, I think, they don't really understand that they can access this through the SBA. Go ahead, sir.
4: Absolutely. So, hey, Brandon, thanks for having me back on the show. You know, the first thing that I want to say is that it's important for business, for anybody out there that's listening, to understand that the government has set aside $10 million for you and your business. Now, this is whether you've started a business or not. This is whether you have a business and you're looking to grow it, or you're looking to buy a business, or get into franchising. It used to be $5 million per person. We all had $5 million. Then they changed it to where it was $5 million per business. Now they've changed it again on July the 4th. They changed it to now we all have $10 million per business. $5 million under the SBA 7A program and $5 million under the SBA 504 program. So that's something that's good for people to know. I mean, when I tell people, hey, do you know that the government has set aside $5 million, which is now $10 million for you to start your business, to grow your business, to buy another business, to franchise? Most people don't know that. So I think that's the first important information. There's only a few industries that are excluded. Now, yet we can use our brains. I mean, it's a government loan, so anything to do with marijuana is not legal. So that's not cool. You know, anything to do with that's not going to get approved. Anything with gambling, anything that, in the, you know, if you're in the mortgage business, any loan business, you don't qualify. I'm not really understanding that reason. But, I mean, pretty much gold, silver, if you're selling that or something, that's speculative. But pretty much every industry qualifies for SBA. I mean, you can be a smoke shop and qualify for SBA. You just can't sell marijuana. So that's kind of basically how that works. And then what we do as a company, we help people get the cheapest capital to be able to do all these things. I use the 50 relationships or so that I have. I have it down to about 10 to 15 that I use on a regular basis, because every bank and, you know, SBA is basically, they're not doing the loans. They're basically backing on the 7A. They're backing the loan. So if the loan defaults, the bank, you know, they have a bigger piece of the pie than the banks, but the banks are the one that actually lend the money. So what I have is relationships with all these banks out there that have appetites for different things. So sometimes if you want to start a restaurant, it might be hard for you to find a lender that wants to do a restaurant startup, or, you know, or a hotel, or, you know, it's so different industries, different lenders, and these different banks like, right? So that's the first thing you got to know. Second thing is who's actually closing business, right? You know, who's closing business? You can say you do it, but are you closed them? So we work with some of the lenders that close thousands and thousands of loans, you know, a month, a year, and where, you know, you got to make sure when you're doing, you're not working with a bank that's only done 40, 50 of them a year. They don't know how to do them like somebody that does thousands of them, right? So yeah, that's an important thing to know. And then it's having somebody like me to be able to set the loan up the right way from the beginning. So we don't want to send anything out our door to help a client that doesn't get approved, right? So we're doing a lot of work on the front end, helping them with their business plans, helping them with their projections, you know, understanding certain things that are going to come up if we don't explain it from the get-go. It's like, you know, understanding that, hey, what are the issues that could go wrong with this, addressing those at the beginning, and now you have a smooth transaction that goes through. So it's about, you know, and it's also about selling, you know, if I got somebody that's starting a business or growing their business, I mean, the best thing to do is to get the people on the phone with those lenders, because they understand their business more than I do. I can get the lenders excited about it, but they're going to get on the phone and they're going to talk to the lenders. And usually they're going to do that with term sheets in their hands. So what we try to do as a business for these business centers, we're helping them find the lowest down payments, lowest interest rates, lowest cost, and the best terms. And typically we're putting 2 to 3 banks against each other in the end for that client's business. That's a beautiful situation. Sometimes we have to talk to 30 lenders just to get 2 of them to like it or 1 of them to like it, right? So, you know, right, we can hit the masses too. That's another great thing that we can do. So we're helping the people save money and finding and getting loans done that they're just not going to be able to get done unless they know who the 30, 40 people that they need to sit down and call. So it's kind of, and then, so that's what we're doing on the business side. And if you're somebody out there and you're owning, if you're leasing your real estate, there's a special program out there that nobody's told you about. Very little people know about. And it's called the Rent Replacement Program. It's for business owners who have run out of space. They can't grow their business in the space that they're in. They might not be in a good location for their business, or they just might not have enough square footage to be successful. And basically, there's a program where we take your net profit and add back in your rent that's getting ready to go away, and we qualify you based off of that add back, right? That rent add back. And so typically, if I have a business that's making $100,000 in profit and paying $60,000 a year, which is $5,000 a month in rent, and they have little or no personal debt, because business debt we can pay off in the loan, and I'll explain that. We take $160,000, and 8.5 times is the magic number. So if I take $160,000 multiplied by 8.5, that's $1.36 million. So in that scenario, that business owner qualifies for a $1.36 million loan for no money down. Well, let's say they find a property for $1 million. Now they have $360,000 left over to get cash, equipment, vehicles, rehab the property, pay off high interest rate business debt, really whatever they need the money for that makes sense. Especially in a situation where they're hiring new people and growing, they can get 3 months typically of salary for those people that haven't started making the money yet. So let's say they're a contractor, they need to hire 5 new people for a job they have, and they're not going to complete the job in 4 months. Well, they still have to pay those people, right? But they haven't been paid, so you can get money to cover their pay until the job's complete. So there's all kinds of different things that the SBA allows. And what we do is, and what I love to do, is take that business owner from whatever stage of the game they're in and help them grow and get them that $10 million. And sometimes they don't need to use it all. Sometimes we can go conventional, because as you said, if you look at every bank and credit union in the state of Florida, I have relationships with about 90% of them. And so sometimes business owners don't have to go SBA. And so we have all those programs and stuff. And then for business owners on the conventional side with the banking relationships I have. And then on the other side of the business, which is the investor side, we have programs for the commercial real estate investors for all different situations. It could be the property could be a bank lendable property, and you could, and the client could be bankable. Then we find you a relationship. We find a bank that's going to give you the best deal and wants a relationship with you. So we're building relationships. Then we run into situations where, you know, the property's not bankable. And then we have lenders that will take care and steal those properties off of appraised market rents. And this lender doesn't even charge any points, which is crazy. And they're not even going off of rent rolls. They're going off appraised market rents, and they have a no doc and stated type of program. So it requires a little bit more money down, but not much. And then I have ways that people can get money for down payments. If you have good credit and you're not maxed out on all your personal credit card debt, I know of a way that you can get money up to 18 to 24 months. For anywhere between potentially 1.5% to 2% in interest, but there's no interest on this money for 18 months. You pay a $3,900 membership fee and you get up to $250,000. So like, and it doesn't show up on a credit report. So, you know, if you need money for down payments or you need money, you know, you just need $100,000, 80 to 100 grand or 150 grand. There's cheaper ways to get that money than to go through an SBA loan. So, you know, I'm just a great source. I had 180 people refer me business last year all around the country. I talk to probably about 50 new people every month that are looking to do one of those things. So in order to help my clients and their clients, my clients are the people that referred the business to me, and their client is the person I'm helping. You know, basically we're able to save people a lot of money. And give you one example, a recent story. I had a client that came to me and said, hey, Andrew, I'm looking to buy this triple net lease, $3.5 million property. It's a school. And they've been renting there for a long time. They only have 2 years left on their lease though. And I'm looking to buy this property. I went to my bank. They said they do 6.5%. They charge me a point. They do a 2 year loan with a 25 year amortization. Well, before it was all said and done, I'm not going to get to how it broke down and how the story worked, but I got that client 5.6% at 0.25%. They did a 5 year loan. Instead, even though it only had 2 years left on the lease and a 25 year AM, and I also got them to waive the prepayment penalty.
3: So
4: that's kind of what I do. I just saved that guy on $3.5 million. You know, we can do the math. It was close to $1 million in interest. So, you know, that's basically what I do. I'm helping people get to, you know, find the cheapest capital out there for their situation. A lot of business owners, they're getting phone calls all day long and getting emails all day long for people. And that's usually the expense of money.
3: Yeah. Reach out to the show. We'll put you in touch with Andrew QB, U.S. Commercial Business Capital. Reach out to the show. I've got his website up on the screen now, uscbcapital.com, uscbcapital.com. 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All right, Andrew, appreciate you, man. Thanks so much.
4: Thanks, Brandon. All right, have a good day, everyone.
3: All right, bye. All right. Bye. So, quick break. We'll come back and we'll talk about this stay-at-home boyfriend trend. It's pretty crazy. And you look at, you know, it goes into the whole rise of the stay-at-home boyfriend and the gender gap and labor force participation. 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
3: All right, so we got this stay-at-home boyfriend trend. Stay-at-home boyfriend, now an economic trend, and it's kind of going into some of the growth patterns here and what does it actually mean. It's a recognized economic trend. First of all, if you're a man and you're letting your woman work and you're not working, come on, man, what you got going on there? You got to be out there making things happen. You're the man of the household. But I don't know. We'll talk about this story. Household income strategy. So in a knowledge-based economy, the higher earning partner often focuses on career while the other manages the home and family. That's according to emeraldbook.org. Parenting roles. Reports show Gen Z women increasingly parenting their partners. What? Reflecting a shift in gender roles? Come on, man. Social media influence, viral content is normalized, the lifestyle making it more visible. I don't know. I don't know about all that. That sounds like a little bit of new age stuff, Dave. I don't know if I'm buying into that, huh?
11: I can't even jump on that train. We're talking about boyfriends. We're not even talking about husbands.
3: Yeah, exactly.
11: Stay-at-home husband's been one thing, but stay-at-home
3: so
11: boyfriend,
3: ridiculous.
11: You need a new boyfriend.
3: No, yeah, that's ridiculous. Yeah, it's, you know, and that's a bigger topic, too, is dating nowadays. It's like, you know, playing the field. They're out there dating on these different apps. It's like I heard a a preacher talking about it, Mark Driscoll, I think he said, you should be dating with the intent to marry. You know, if you're dating, it's like you should be talking to that husband or the father of the date there and say, hey, look, you know, I want to date with the intent to marry, not just I'm dating to try to like it's some kind of a used car you're trying out or something, you know. But anyways, a lot of people have their values mixed up on that stuff. I'll tell you what, we're going to be talking with Carmine Danisco coming up next. He is a wealth of information, very interesting organization, United Inventors Association. 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I forgot his last name, but ESPN. You know, doubling down, offering Tim Tebow a big contract. 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
3: All right, we got Carmine back in studio with us. Carmine Danisco, United Inventors Association. We're going to talk with him about entrepreneurship and his company and what he's seeing out there, kind of some trends in that industry as well. I wanted to get to the ESPN signing or new contract that was offered to Tim Tebow. Seems like they're kind of moving away from the woke stuff back a little bit to the good guys. Tim Tebow, what a great Christian role model he is for so many young men and women growing up, children, of course, playing, you know, sports and whatnot, even those that don't play sports, of course. So we'll get into that here as well. And we'll talk a little bit about the property tax addendum or amendment that is in November. You got to vote yes on that. I know there's a lot of naysayers out there talking about voting no and protecting, you know, whatever police they want to scare you with, fire. Don't fall for it, guys. Don't fall for it. We don't get very many chances to cut our taxes. So let's go ahead and make sure we vote yes on Amendment 3. So we'll get into that here. Carmine, give us a little teaser of what we want to talk about today, my friend.
4: You know, Brandon, great. Thanks for coming back on. But we got so much happening. You know, there's a lot of shows. There's a lot of inventors, a lot of entrepreneurship going on. You know, Tampa Bay is a hub. This whole area is a hub. I don't know if it was because HSN was in town or different things going on, but we have so many innovators, entrepreneurs, and inventors here. It's amazing what's happening.
3: Yeah, no, it really is. It's amazing, man. It's what a great place to live, work, and play. Florida, you look at, you know, the Tampa Bay area, the investment, the infrastructure, everything from the beaches. We just got that renourishment plan done. That's going to save a lot of money for Pinellas County residents. The population trend, it's amazing to see, you know, what's happening in Tampa Bay. So we just want to get our piece of the pie, our little unfair share through Keller Williams Realty. So we always feature our listings live on air, and part of a strategy that helps us sell faster for more money with less headaches, maximizing the exposure and the profit on the sale of our real estate listings. 4133 Barrett Avenue in Plant City, a new listing just hit the market, brand new property on the market in Plant City. That's Hillsborough County. We got a 3-2, 1,500 square feet, quarter acre lot, move-in ready home here. 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I've sold in there before. 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Made in America. You got the entrepreneurship, free market capitalism, you know, Carmine. And when you look at some of the stuff out there, some of the rhetoric from some of these DSA candidates and stuff, it's scary because, you know, they really seem to believe in this socialism idea, this communism. And that's just the opposite of business and free enterprise and what made America great, you know?
4: It's hard to even talk about it. It's amazing to me how that transpired. I don't even know when day we woke up and we're like, what the heck just happened here?
3: Yeah, exactly.
4: It's hard to go through it because it makes no sense.
3: It really doesn't. It's just an absolute travesty what's happening in some of these blue states, and they're getting elected. That's the crazy thing about it. They're getting elected on these, you know, abolish ICE, abolish the Senate, abolish, you know, it's like, come on, guys. It's just, I think it's the problem is you got too many foreign born people here that haven't experienced socialism or seen or even read about it, been educated about it. So then you get the socialism. Think about your organization, the United Inventors Association. I mean, that is the exact opposite of what these people are talking about. I mean, you come up with an idea, you find the capital. And if it's a good enough idea, you'll find the capital, right? And you take it to market. You make money. You make millions, man.
4: It's the American dream, American way. I got to tell you, everyone that's thinking of that, people from other countries are most people that come to our website. They want to come here to America.
3: Right.
4: So think about that before you jump on this bandwagon of craziness.
3: Yeah.
4: The United Inventors Association, the USA, it is entrepreneurship. It, you know, transpires across hundreds of years. I mean, come on.
3: Yeah, exactly. It's interesting too. So you got Tim Tebow. For the longest time, ESPN has been a little bit woke, man. Some of the stuff they're doing, Disney, and Tim Tebow signed a multi-year contract, former NFL quarterback, Heisman Trophy winner, multi-year contract. And he's of course, now he's with SEC Nation. So what a great role model that is. And, you look at, I was trying to find the contract amount there. Dave, do you have that on your side? You had Tim Tebow comes out of a ESPN bloodbath with a new contract. So, he's got, it's interesting because, you know, for the longest time, you got some of these commentators, you're like, man, what are they talking about? And they just, you know, but ESPN clean house with the woke voices and rewarded Patriots like Tim Tebow and Pat McAfee, with a raise and new contracts. Looks like ESPN is waking up. It's pretty interesting to see, man. And, you know, Pat McAfee, another guy like just came out of nowhere. I mean, he's super popular. And Tim Tebow, you know, what a great story he has. Of course, you know, being a, you know, imagine that being a virgin through college and being in a football locker room and all the, you know, the heck he caught, I'm sure being that. But, you know, what a great guy, what a great leader and a role model for the youth, right?
4: 100%. I mean, even if you don't like the team he played for, whatever you think, you can't not like Tim Tebow. You can't.
3: Yeah. I mean, and he just does such a great job when he's commentating and especially with the human trafficking. I mean, he's just really standing up for the right people and for the right things. And, you know, I was just surprised he didn't make it in the NFL. But, you know, hey, that's what happens sometimes. You got also a crazy story out of the, what was that, out in the Midwest, I believe, in that In-N-Out Burger. So you've got 2 years ago, this guy that stopped the shooter, Jordan Salinas, posted, train like your life depends on it because one day it might. Yesterday, he engaged in the Twin Falls shooter and helped stop the attack. Pretty crazy, man, when you think about that, right?
4: How amazing is this guy? I'd love to buy this guy a drink if I ever see him. Thank God he was there. And, you know, ever you see people running away and this guy just stood there. He had his gun with him and he knew how to use it.
3: Man, he had a silencer on that thing and everything.
4: Yeah,
3: did you see that gun, David?
11: They were even saying that the choice of gun that he used was actually not a bad gun because it's more powerful than 22 LR.
3: So is it 5.76?
11: 5.76. Wow. Okay. Still basically 22, you know.
3: Yeah, here's the picture. I got it pulled up. So Twin Falls shooter,
11: yep,
3: Jordan Salinas stopped the shooter from entering a restaurant. And then and that was a confined space where, you know, unarmed people would have been shot, you know, these crazy people that, you know, why do these shooters do that, right? It's like they want to be famous for something.
4: So
3: is that what it is?
4: I want to get my hands on one of these guys one day. Not that I want that to happen.
3: Yeah.
4: But come on. We're so tired of this stuff.
3: Yeah.
4: Give me a break.
3: We really are, man. And it's just, it's getting worse and worse. And give us some ideas, though, when you think about, I'm going to pull up your website here, United Inventors Association, paving the way for inventor success. United Inventors Association. So you're a nonprofit, dedicated to providing education, resources, and industry access to the inventing community. Tell us a little bit more about that.
4: Yeah. So, you know, it's just kind of how it says, you know, there's a lot of inventors, a lot of people out there, a lot of entrepreneurs who have these ideas. Then they think, what do I do next? Like I wake up at 3 a.m. and I go, wow, this is a great idea. And holy cow, what do I do next?
3: So
4: we want that, be able to answer that question and not make them take that wrong step, which could be detrimental to someone who, one, doesn't have the funds or resources, the education.
3: Yeah.
4: So that's basically what we do. We're there to help through every step of the way, but you got to take that step and contact us, ask us for help.
3: Yeah, reach out to the show. We'll put you in touch and You know, you look at the rise of these autonomous vehicles now.
5: Oh, man.
3: You've got these robots popping up everywhere. It's pretty amazing when you look at what's happening with those things. Tell us a little bit more. What's some of the most interesting things that you've seen over the years, or even something maybe you were kind of close to being involved with?
5: Yeah, so, you know, a lot of technology has come up. You know, things change throughout the years, obviously, with different types of products and things in that sense. What we're starting to see now, and we talked a little bit about before the show, is a lot of the one-man airplanes or some types of mobile devices. Everyone, you know, a lot of different devices are coming out to move people movers. Yep. And, you know, these one-man drones, if you want to call them.
3: Yep.
5: We talked about it, the Jetson one, and these companies are really starting to pave their way and get here in the U.S. People are flying these things around.
3: Even the one that you have, I know my wife was real happy we finally got the one, because we had one and then it got broken. Somebody set a baby on it, thought that'd be funny. We're like, nah, we started thinking about it later. Like, we should charge that guy.
5: Yeah.
3: Came to a house party and then sets his baby on our, but it was a cleaning, the one that cleans the floors.
5: Yes.
3: Those things are pretty efficient, man.
5: Yes.
3: I mean, and that's a good use for some type of a home robot, right? They mop the floor too.
5: 100%. You know, the technology changed. They've been around a long time now. When you really look back, the first ones worked okay.
3: Yeah.
5: These new ones, they are smart.
3: Right. Yeah, it's amazing. So you've got, you know, I just did a quick search here. United States producing a wide range of robots from household devices. And then it goes on and talks about the different types. Long history of robotics. Nikola Tesla demonstrated radio-controlled torpedo in 1898. Pioneered early remote-controlled technology, 1926. Westinghouse created Televox. So, I mean, think about these inventors, though. I mean, that's turn-of-the-century stuff.
5: Yes.
3: That they were doing. Leading American robotics. You got Boston Dynamics, known for mobile robots like Spot, Stretch. iRobot is another one. Roomba. You have Intuitive Surgical. So, I mean, yeah, they're assisting in surgeries now. Standard robots. I mean, there's so much there, right? When you think about this robot community and the AI and data centers, there's a lot there.
5: Correct. The great part about this is it's open. It's not where it's locked down by a patent. Years ago, you know, we didn't hear about 3D printers. 3D printers have been around since the 80s, 1980s.
3: Yeah.
5: But because the patent was so tight, no one could do that. Once the patent ran out in the early 2000s, 3D printers came up. With these robots and these things that are coming out, they're not locked down by a single company that owns it. No one else can touch it. So it's what's really going to build innovation. We're going to see so much stuff come up so fast and,
3: yeah,
5: quick and change so quickly. It's really going to help everyone.
3: Yeah, we showed a video last week where they had it's like a UFC. It was like either Japan or China, and they had these robots, and they were like doing spinning back kicks. Yes. and it kicked the other robot's head off.
5: Oh,
3: it like knocked it off, and the robot kept fighting. But you can't help but think, like, that's the war of the future, right? I mean, is it going to be part of that? I mean, gosh, and how far away are we from that kind of thing?
5: 100%. And, you know, we think back when we were kids, rock 'em, sock 'em robots. You,
3: yeah,
5: know that? And that,
3: yeah,
5: was, you know, so long ago. But that's what it's coming to where we're going to be able to sit back and watch.
3: Yeah.
5: And these robots are going to do they can do almost anything right now.
3: Yeah.
5: They're in factories right now making things.
3: Yeah, exactly. Top robotic companies, Neuralink, Locus Robotics, Bedrock Robotics, Overland AI, Kodiak, AMP. Yeah, so they're out there. It's interesting to see. Another big one is the autonomous vehicles. I mean, there's Waymo and some of these other autonomous vehicles. I hate to say it, but Uber drivers, you know, your Lyft drivers, you got to start expanding your resume there, because you're going to be out of a job here soon, right?
5: Yeah. Several years ago, they were testing the Waymo cars in Las Vegas, and people wouldn't get in them. They were putting dummies in the driver's seat because people wouldn't get into the cars with no driver.
3: Yeah.
5: And that was years ago. I remember watching. I'm like, there's a dummy in that car, and that's the only way people would jump in.
3: Yeah.
5: I love it.
3: And then you got the first real dummy to get in one.
5: Yes, yeah. Yes. Like, but they are cool. I don't know if anybody's had one, but it is cool to jump in a car and no one's driving it. It takes, yeah, a little bit to get used to.
3: Hey, you don't have to worry about somebody eavesdropping. You don't have to worry about
5: or falling asleep.
3: Yeah.
5: I was in an Uber driver when I was in the Olympics in Paris, and I'm going to the airport. Uber driver was falling asleep. I had to talk to him.
3: Oh my God.
5: Crossed the line, and I had to wake him up. Wow. And I had to talk to him the whole time to the airport.
3: Keep him awake, yeah. We're talking with Carmine Danisco here on the Consumer Quarterback Show, United Inventors Association. If you've got an invention, reach out. We'd love to put you in touch, and it'd be interesting to hear your story. And, you know, let us know in the comments section here if you're watching the video cuts. But Carmine, you've helped people over the years. What's some of the most interesting stories that you can recall or
5: you know, come to mind? The greatest are those underdog stories. You know, yeah. Somebody comes up with an idea and they, you know, everyone's turned them down. It's just because they didn't talk to the right people. And, you know, they come to us and we kind of help them, yep. And, you know, and it's not because of me, but the UIA has been around for over 40 years. So we have connections with most of the big retailers, most of the big industries. So yep. If we see something, we can put them in touch with the right person at the right time with the right resources.
3: Yeah.
5: And all of a sudden, that product is the next thing, the next big thing. You know, we've had products on Shark Tank. We've had products that go into retail stores. And it's so fun to see somebody make it.
3: Yep.
5: And they just didn't have the right resources at the time.
3: Yeah, it really is. It's about resources, you know, the resourcefulness.
5: Yes.
3: That Tony Robbins talks about. I have, been friends with Kyle, Nardo, Master Nardo, Kyle and those guys. They'd had the skincare brand, yeah. Nardo Naturals. They did a really good job on that. Back when Chris used to have his TBBO meetings, or that Tampa Bay Business Organization,
5: yes.
3: That was great because he would highlight some of those guys. The one guy, just I think he's in North Florida. He invented that bed that you folded out or whatever. It's like a beanie bag, but it folded into a bed.
5: Yeah.
3: You know, there's all these little niches that you can get into, and it's interesting to see how that plays out. And you know, in today's, you know, and you couldn't do that 30 years ago, right? 20, 30 years ago. Because now it's like, hey, if you work from 9 to 5, you don't like your job. Okay. Come home, refresh, grab a bite to eat, take the dog for a walk. And then what are you doing between 7 and 11?
5: That's right.
3: Right. That's your hours where you can really invent. You can make yourself. You can create a business. You can do online. I mean, you can coordinate with people in the Philippines, for example. It's a worldwide economy. So it really is not a lack of resources. It's a lack of resourcefulness and a lack of discipline and self-discipline. Because a lot of people say they want to make things happen, but they don't follow through.
5: Yeah,
3: right. 100%. They're stuck on someday I'll, right? They someday I'll do it. And they don't get around to that someday.
5: Yeah.
3: All right. Quick break. Right back. More with Carmine here on the Consumer Quarterback Show. And we'll get into some other interesting stories here, other topics to talk about. You know, I feel like I need to talk a little bit about Mondani, the Tommy up there in New York. I mean, he's IDing people for grocery stores, but yet they don't want to have that, you know, at the voting booth. So anyways, we'll talk about that coming up here. 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
1: 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All right, yeah, so let's beat up on New York a little bit. Mondani up there, so you got the pied-à-terre tax. They're talking about the pied-à-terre tax, and this guy says, hey, man, they're doxing me up here.
11: You've been doxed. What? Tell me.
12: Oh, no.
13: So I don't know if you've heard, but Mayor Mamdani has decided to release a list of the 950,000 residences with addresses and names that might be eligible for his
1: pick. He releases a list of these people's names. So he's literally putting their name out there. And the guy goes on to say, like, hey, don't you remember there was recently a healthcare executive that was executed in the street? So in a way, this guy's like saying, hey, these people are going to be the ones that are going to be paying this tax. Wow. You know, it's just unbelievable what this guy's doing up there. And I love on X here, Spencer Pratt that got cheated out of the election in California there in Los Angeles. But he says racist

0: papers. Ask for ID to vote, you bigot. It says, are you starting to realize what this disingenuous lying buffoon these commies are? So, I mean, this guy, we got to find a place for him somewhere in the government. Hopefully he can help out Steve Hilton out there in California, though, because Steve Hilton's a good candidate out there in California, too.
1: Yeah, Spencer's such a funny guy. He's a smart dude. I didn't realize until, I know he was on that show, but when he started talking, I was like, I never realized he's a smart dude.
0: He is, man. He's well-spoken. He's very articulate. And it's just, it's unbelievable. And it just seems like these people should be easy to beat. So you look at like a mayor, Zoran Mandami, he acts the advisors of a major nonprofit that channels private sector donations to fund city initiatives. His latest hostile act towards New York business leaders. I mean, at some point, he's just going to run out of money.
1: It's right? A slow motion train wreck. We're just sitting back watching like, he doesn't see it, but we're going, what are you doing?
0: Slow motion train wreck. That's a good image to think about it. I mean, it really is. I mean, this guy's crazy. And on the flip side, you got President Trump confirming that the Republican Party will be hosting a midterm convention in Texas in September. Totally new concept in modern history. So, yeah, I love that. You know, part of the great American comeback. You know, hey, let's rally together. Let's get everybody together. Let's remind people, a closed border. We got no tax on tips, no tax on overtime, Social Security, stronger borders, safest ever community, crime's down at record lows.
1: Yes.
0: Energy dominance. I mean, all these different wins. So it's a great way to get out there and just be ahead of the media curve, right?
1: Yeah, and sure, you appreciate living here. I mean, come on.
0: Yeah.
1: It's amazing that we have to have this stuff to show people. This is the greatest country in the world. Go travel the world and then come back and tell me.
0: Well, look at the soccer tournament, right?
1: Yes.
0: That was amazing. Some of these videos, these people are like, wow, man, I can buy a gallon of ranch, dressing or mayo.
1: I was in New York for FIFA, for the tournament. I was there when they were rowing in New York.
0: The harbor there?
1: I was standing right there.
0: That's awesome.
1: They were telling me how they couldn't believe how nice everyone was.
0: Yeah.
1: The news where they live.
0: Yeah.
1: Portrays the U.S. like, you know, it's a disaster here and stuff. And they just were so happy with the U.S.
0: The globalist leftists hate Judeo-Christian beliefs. They hate our country for that belief in the capitalism and the freedom that we express. So these globalists, they want that one world economy, that one world government, and that World Economic Forum. But we're not going to let them have it. They got to come through us first.
1: Yeah, no doubt. There's no doubt.
0: That's right.
1: Many have tried.
0: That's right. Exactly. All right, Carmine, how can people connect with you?
1: Real quick. Oh, man, just shoot up a flare. No, anyway, UIAUSA.org. Just jump on there. Make sure you join UIA. If you have an idea, an entrepreneur, you just need some help, we would love to do it.
0: All right, good stuff. ConsumerQB.com. You can see all of our experts there. And please go out there and consider committing a random act of kindness. We'll see you next time.
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8: 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I am your host, Steve Summers, and I've got to tell you, we have got a fascinating show for you today. Now, if you're like most people, you may have noticed that when you hit 50, you kind of hit the wall. You know, between your joints, the heart, the brain, your eyes, your energy, you name it. Now, when you hit 50, you have to pay attention to your health. We all know that. So whether you're 40 or 50 or say in your 60s or 70s or even older for that matter, our guest today says he's discovered something that you can unlock the key to feeling better at any age. This is exciting. What is it? What are we talking about? Why do you need to know about this? Well, stay tuned. Dr. Neil Levin is on the line here. Dr. Neil Levin is a chiropractor. He's a nutritionist. He's a longtime advisor for Purity Products. Welcome, Dr. Levin. So great to have you back on the show today. This is a big story, isn't it?
9: Oh, absolutely, Steve. And let's cut right to the chase here. That discovery you talked about at the top there, it's krill oil, because krill oil is simply amazing for us. It's great for the heart, great for the joints, fantastic for the brain, for the eyes. I mean, I have people coming into my clinic every single day, and they want to feel better. I mean, they want to feel physically better, stronger. They want their joints to feel comfortable, but they want to stay mentally sharp. They want to keep that brain thinking like it did when they were younger. They want to protect themselves from coronary heart disease and maintain those flexible, healthy, youthful arteries for wonderful circulation. Hey, Steve, they want to boost their energy. And
8: absolutely,
9: you know, why not? I mean, we deserve it. And that's what we're going to be talking about here today with this Krill Omega 50 Plus, which is the cutting edge combination, Steve, of krill oil, which is so fabulous for us. But we've infused the krill oil. Now, this is so important. We've infused the krill oil with the high omega-3 concentrated fish oil. You need to do that when you're dealing with krill, because krill just isn't high enough in omega-3. So many other important parameters and virtues, but you got to get that high omega-3 fish oil in there, and we've done that. So this is now the best of both worlds, but we didn't stop there. For the 50-plussers, we've added some vitamin D. We doubled the antioxidant power, and Steve, we actually increased the amount of krill by 67%. So this now becomes the finest omega-3 nutrient in the world, as far as I'm concerned.
8: This is very, very exciting. This krill oil sensation, I mean, it is all over the news, Dr. Neil Levin. Great studies are out there. Many experts are declaring that krill oil is better than fish oil. So give us this lowdown on this krill omega 50 plus formula.
9: Right. Steve, you know, if I told you, and we did talk about this before the show, that there's this one tiny pill that benefits the joints and the brain and memory, mood, coronary heart disease, wonderful for the arteries, makes your hair shine, great for the skin. I mean, what would you say to that?
8: Hey, where is it? Where can I get this stuff?
9: Right, and we have it. It's krill omega 50 plus, and we're going to give it to everybody for free today. And that's really cool, because Purity wants everybody to try this, because they know they're going to see a huge difference. But get this, on top of that, for the first 1,000 people that call today, we're giving away a second gift, because I just demanded this. You know, when we're dealing with the 50 plusers, and hey, you know, if you're 40 and you feel like your energy is low, this is for you also. But for people 50 and over, we're also giving away free B12 energy melts. I demanded this because, hey, as we're getting a little older, we don't absorb that B12 as well, and I want you to feel the benefits from this krill omega 50 plus. I'm going to jack up those B12 levels for you today as well. You know, what a value proposition.
8: You know, when it comes to your health, it really is a win-win. This is amazing. I heard you say that this can actually reduce the risk of coronary heart disease. I mean, when you hear that, whose ears don't perk up after that? How exactly does that work anyway?
9: Right. Well, krill omega 50 plus, remember, this is the combination of krill oil with the high omega-3, highly concentrated fish oil. So it's much higher in omega-3s than most krill oil formulas would be. So when we're dealing with the high omega-3 fish oil, we're talking about support for the HDL cholesterol, healthy, youthful, flexible arteries. That's so great for the circulation, heart muscle strength, platelet activity, red blood cells that stay nice and soft and flexible so they can work their way through those little capillaries. Oh, what about triglycerides? That becomes so important. So this krill omega 50 plus supports the heart in so many ways. And you know, the bottom line is we need to think about this, because as we're getting a little older, 50 plus, maybe mid 40s, certainly 60s and 70s, it's decision time. I mean, you know your body's not working the way it did when you were in your 30s.
8: Exactly.
9: The energy might not be there. You need to make a decision. Are you going to take it laying down and just let yourself get old? Or are you going to do something about it? Are you going to stay physically active? Are you going to do the things you need to stay healthy? And getting these omega-3s, the krill oil, the vitamin D, the antioxidants make such a difference. This is a game changer for anybody in that 50 plus age group.
8: Doc, this is absolutely great information. I know that omega-3s, talk about that just for a second, are best known for their cardiovascular benefits, and they're certainly also known as brain food. Now, we've discussed this in some of the past shows. If you would, touch on the brain benefits for our listeners listening out there today, and tell us why you say that supplementing with omega-3s isn't just a good idea for the brain, but an absolute necessity.
9: Oh, this is such an important point that you're bringing up. Absolutely. For brain health, we must get these omega-3s back in there. You know, when you think about omega-3s and you think about brain health and memory and mood and feeling sharp, you really want to single out the DHA component. That's the docosahexaenoic acid. You know what, Steve? Your brain is 60% fat by weight. And of that, 25% needs to be DHA. You know what I use? An analogy in my practice. People understand calcium and bone health, right? If you don't have calcium in your diet and you don't supplement with calcium, your bones are going to get brittle and weak. You understand that, right?
8: Right, exactly.
9: That's what happens to bones. Bones need calcium for their normal strength and structure. Now, with the brain, it's the same. DHA for normal structure. We use this for one brain neuron to communicate with another, to build out the brain, to make the serotonin, the dopamine, all the feel-good neurotransmitters. So must have it, must get it back in there. So important. And with this krill omega 50 plus, we've increased the level of DHA because we put the concentrated omega-3s in there. Now, with krill omega 50 plus, you're going to get 130 milligrams of DHA per serving, Steve.
8: Wow.
9: The leading brand of krill oil, you're going to get 24.
8: Excellent.
9: 24 in the leading brand, you're going to get 130 with Krill Omega 50 Plus. That's why this is so incredible for the brain.
8: This is absolutely exciting. I got to tell you, though, during the last Krill show that we did together, you totally shocked me, Doc. I remember this specifically. You said that.
9: Tell me, I'm on the edge of my seat. What did I say?
8: You said, and I remember, that the studies show that krill oil improves joint comfort in just 7 days. Now, if the benefits for the brain and the heart didn't perk my ears up, that certainly would. If you would touch on the study and tell us how this works.
9: Right, right. That was a great study. In fact, that's the reason I started taking krill oil about 5-6 years ago. Mm-hmm. Pilot study, double-blind, placebo-controlled, exactly what you want to see out of the Journal of the American College of Nutrition. Now, participants got 300 milligrams of krill oil or placebo. Now, remember, in Krill Omega 50 Plus, we're giving you even more. We're giving you 500 milligrams of krill oil, so even more potent. But the participants in the study that got the krill oil got some amazing joint benefits, Steve. Get this. In just 7 days, and you remember this from the last show, but in just 7 days, they were 28% more comfortable. That's a jaw-dropper. When I read that, I immediately went out and bought my first bottle of krill oil. But after 30 days, they were 38% more comfortable. The researchers didn't stop there. They looked at flexibility of the joints. They looked at function of the joints. All improved, and I call this the krill oil advantage. So if you're out there and you're taking fish oil, well, fish oil is great. I mean, fish oil is in here. It's so important, but you're not going to get the same joint advantages just on krill. You're not going to experience this joint comfort benefit that we get specifically from the krill. And remember, in Krill Omega 50 Plus, we've jacked up the levels of the krill 67% more. So in terms of dosage, fantastic.
8: That's big. That is absolutely big. Hey, I was on the website, and the testimonials on the Krill Omega 50 Plus, they're incredible. I mean, people obviously love this product. I'd like to share a couple of my favorites here.
9: Sure, sure.
8: Believer writes in, she's a female age 45 to 54 from Georgia. She rates it 5 out of 5 stars. She writes, "This has helped. Less grind on my knees when climbing up the steps. Beneficial to my overall health, both physically and mentally. I just feel better," is what she said. Also, Safety Susan, age 55 to 64 from Sacramento, California. She writes to 5 out of 5 stars. "I was a little worried about fishy aftertaste. However, I have not burped it even once." She goes, "I like it better than regular fish oil. The capsule size is smaller and it's easy to swallow." This is big. The capsule size being smaller.
9: You know, and I'm really glad you picked that one out, because Safety Suzanne picks out a very important point there. I don't think we've really harped on this enough, because people have trouble swallowing those huge horse pills, you know, those huge omega-3 pills. These are tiny. So this is why this is such a breakthrough. These capsules are so small and easy to swallow. Anybody can easily swallow them. But at the same time, we've increased the dosage of krill by 67%. We've boosted the antioxidant power. The vitamin D is in there. We supercharged the whole thing with the high omega-3, highly concentrated fish oil. So important for the heart. So yeah, Safety Suzanne, she really nailed it there. I want to read a couple myself. This one in front of me, Blessed. She's in the 55 to 64 age bracket, Fort Worth, Texas, 5 out of 5 stars. She writes, "I was experiencing brain fog. I couldn't remember things at work. Felt I was slowing down mentally. Purity was offering a free bottle. I've been taking it for a year, and I swear by it. I have experienced a difference in my brain and body." Good for you, Blessed. Excellent. Let me read one more. Odie, 54. Male in the 55 to 64 category, 5 out of 5 stars. He's from Canada. He writes, "Awesome experience. I started taking Krill Omega 50 Plus about 5 weeks ago and have nothing but good things to say about it. I'm experiencing more benefits than I thought possible. The most noticeable is that I feel more mentally alert. I'm finding it easier to get out of bed in the morning. I feel satisfied with 6 to 8 hours of sleep. I wake up with an energy that I haven't felt in a long, long time." You know what? I'm not surprised at these testimonials at all, because, again, I take this product myself. Mm-hmm. It's fabulous. My patients love the Krill Omega 50 Plus. They feel it in their joints. They feel it in their brain. They feel it in their energy, their circulation. They just feel better. That's what everybody tells me when they get in this Krill Omega 50 Plus.
8: Now, Dr. Neil Levin, talk for a minute, if you would, about the B12 Energy Melts, too. This is really an exciting addition.
9: So important.
8: You gave these away in our last Krill show as well, and the feedback has been absolutely overwhelming. People simply love the energy, the pep, the vigor they feel when they have their B12 levels restored with these. And now Purity's going to do it again. So two free bottles here today for the listeners. Tell us about this.
9: Yeah, remember, first of all the listeners today that pick up the phone and call are going to get a free bottle of this Krill Omega 50 Plus, amazing with the krill oil, 67% more krill oil, the high omega-3 fish oil, boosting those omega-3 levels, so critical for the heart, for the skin, for the hair, for the eyes. On top of that, we added the vitamin D, so important, so pure, so pristine. But now, the B12 Energy Melts, why are they here? I said to Purity, I said, guys, we're dealing with the 50-plussers here. Even people of 45, 50, 60, 70, they're having more trouble absorbing the B12, and B12 is critical. You think B12, think energy. If your energy is low and you're in your 50s or 60s, I mean, it may be a B12 issue. 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We need that to carry oxygen to the tissue, so important for energy. 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You put one on your tongue, tastes delicious. 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
8: 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Now, Doc, I've seen these ads where they say that krill oil is 48 times stronger than fish oil. Is that true? Does that make any sense?
9: Well, you know, obviously these are the krill guys talking, right?
8: Right.
9: But you could look at it both ways. Let's get into krill in just a moment. But first, let's pat the fish oil guys on the shoulder, because, you know, you could say that the fish oil is better and stronger, but we're talking about the concentrated high omega-3 fish oil here, because it's higher in the omega-3s, the EPA and DHA that are so important for the heart, the brain, the memory, mood, your eyes, your skin, your hair, your nails. So in one sense, you could say, well, the fish oil better, but in another sense, I have to hand it to the krill guys, because in terms of antioxidant power, krill oil is extraordinary, and it's because there's a molecule in krill oil that's naturally occurring called astaxanthin. And this astaxanthin, Steve, this is one of the most powerful antioxidants we've ever discovered. Steve, by one measure of antioxidant activity, it's 6,000 times stronger than vitamin C.
10: Wow.
9: So amazing antioxidant power in the krill. And now, as we're getting older, 50-plussers like myself, I'm 52, and we don't make as many antioxidants naturally. Our antioxidant systems are kind of slowing down, and at the same time, we're producing more free radicals naturally. 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And this is just an incredible value proposition. I have folks, they were going out and they were getting the krill separately and the fish oil separately, the antioxidants, the vitamin. You could spend $75 doing that.
10: No kidding.
9: You're getting it all for free today. This is the best of both worlds, this combination product with the krill and the fish oil. It's not one being better than the other. They're both great. And this is the best of both worlds.
10: You know, thank God for Purity products. I'm serious. Seriously, because when you think about where our food supply is gone and where we are today, we have to have something that allows us to feel better as we age, to age gracefully. It's amazing to me as we talk
9: about
10: this.
9: And that's why I love the way that Purity gives away the free bottles. Because, you know, people can be skeptical.
10: Sure.
9: They should be skeptical. But now they can be skeptical and they say, okay, you know what? This sounds pretty important. I'm going to give this a go. It's only going to cost me $6.95. And they get it and they try it out. And what they start to see, because it doesn't take long. Remember that joint study, 7 days, 28% more comfortable. What they start to see is, hey, I'm more comfortable. I feel better. They notice their energy is better. And they realize, hey, you know what? This is important. And they tell their friends and they tell their relatives and they tell their loved ones. And Purity's been doing business this way for, I don't know, 20 years now. But let's look at one more. You know, this is a great testimonial by Gracie. 5 out of 5 stars, she writes, it works. I feel a difference in my joints after only 1 week. Also, you have the nicest staff. That's what
10: Gracie
9: writes. You have the nicest staff. People are going to appreciate working with Purity. They're a fantastic company. They put their money where their mouth is. They give out free bottles, and you try it, and you're like, wow, this is great stuff. Thank God for Purity.
10: Let's talk about the heart health for a moment. It's probably the single greatest concern that people face as they age. So anything that we can do to boost heart health becomes really a top priority. You know this, I know this, and those folks out there know this as well. And I know you mentioned earlier that omega-3s literally lower our risk of coronary heart disease. Do I have that correct? Because that's a big statement.
9: You know, absolutely. I mean, protecting the heart, this is what put omega-3s on the map back in the 70s. Dr. Dierberg discovered, you know, how protective they were for the Eskimos. Mm-hmm. By the way, he's a wonderful guy. I had lunch with him a year or two ago. Great conversation. But bottom line is, omega-3s protect our heart in so many ways. They promote a smooth, rhythmical heartbeat, important for the body's normal inflammatory response in the heart muscle, inside the arteries and veins. They promote those youthful, flexible arteries, so important for circulation. They promote healthy blood platelet activity, healthy red blood cell activity. They support a healthy blood pressure. That's very important. Triglycerides. So they do so much for the heart. So simply amazing cardiovascular protection with these omega-3s.
10: It just keeps getting better, doesn't it? Hey, you know, I got a reminder.
9: I have patients come in here all the time, and I'm like, are you taking your omega-3s? I hope you're still taking your omega-3s. You know, they're afraid to say no. They know I'm like the omega-3 doctor. Take your omega-3s. In fact, if there was only one nutrient that I could take, Steve, honest to God, if there was only one nutrient that I could take, hands down, it's omega-3s. That's the first, most important nutrient you could take. And this Krill Omega 50 Plus, I love the way they combine the krill oil with the fish oil, so you're getting the best of both worlds. Can't beat it.
10: I've got to remind our listeners out there about this free bottle deal that's going on, the Krill Omega Plus and the B12. 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Doc, this study you sent me on this omega-3s and the memory is amazing. It seems that the participants taking omega-3s had some pretty incredible benefits here. When you talk about memory, that is something that kind of slips as we get older. Tell us more about this, would you?
9: Right. This was a great study, an important study, because what they did here was very interesting. This out of the journal Neurology, and what they did is they checked the omega-3 level in the red blood cells of women, 1,000 women, older women. So this is a big study, 1,000 women. Mm-hmm. But then again, 8 years later, and the women were on average 78 years old at this point, they did MRI scans of the women's brains. And what they found, Steve, this is so amazing, they found that the brain volume for the women that had higher omega-3 indexes, in other words, they had more omega-3s in their red blood cells, mm-hmm. the women that had more omega-3s in their red blood cells, they had higher brain volume. They were actually maintaining more of the youthful size of the brain. Their brains were bigger. You could see it plainly in the MRI measurements. That's really great. Cool. But not only that, there's a very important part of the brain known as the hippocampus, a very important part of the brain that facilitates learning, facilitates memory. And there was greater brain volume in the hippocampus for people that had more omega-3s in their red blood cells. That's how you can really measure how much omega-3 someone's taking in. So if you take omega-3s, you will raise your omega-3 index. We know this. It's a fact. You take omega-3s, you raise that up. So you want to have more omega-3s in your bloodstream. Very important. That's how it infuses into all the cell membranes, into the joints, into the brain, etc. So take the krill omega 50 plus. You get the krill oil, 67% more krill oil, so fantastic for the joints. You get the high omega 3 fish oil, vitamin D in there as well, astaxanthin for extra antioxidant power, and protect that brain, protect your memory, facilitate that quick, that youthful thinking that's so fun to have. When you feel sharp, when you feel like your brain is working great, you have that brain energy, it's more fun. It's more fun to be in a conversation. You feel better. You wake out of bed. You have that energy. You feel mentally alert. You feel alive. That's the way I want to feel. That's the way young people feel. That's why we put this in this Krill Omega 50 Plus. We want people to feel younger. We want people to maintain their youthful vigor and attitude. And that's what this Krill Omega 50 Plus is all about.
10: All right. I got to tell you, Dr. Levin, I take the Krill Omega 50 Plus, and one of the things that I absolutely love about the pill is that it's so small. I mean, it's so easy to take, and so much better than trying to swallow one of those omega-3 horse pills, you know, the bigger ones. Anyone can take these with ease, and that's what's great about it. Tell us, how did you supercharge this formula while at the same time shrinking the capsule size? How do you do that?
9: It's so amazing. 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My son, Corey, has trouble swallowing pills. 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
10: Right.
9: 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Everybody's getting that. Don't worry. You're definitely going to get that. But if you're one of the first 1,000 callers, then you get the free B12 energy melt. So no, we need to talk about that one more time, but I want you to get that too. And I demand this, because this is Krill Omega 50 Plus. We want this for the folks. Hey, if you're in your 40s and you feel run down, it's great for you too, but 50s, 60s, 70s, folks in that age bracket, they're not absorbing the B12 as well, because they're losing some of the intrinsic factors in the GI tract that are responsible for absorbing the B12. So now you put the B12 energy melt on your tongue, tastes delicious, and it just gets in there and boosts up those levels of B12. What do you feel? When you boost your level of B12, if you had been low, you feel more energy, because B12 helps make the red blood cells, carry oxygen to the tissues, helps burn your carbs for energy, great for the hair, skin, and nails, great for so many things. 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
8: 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Well, Sherry Torkos is here to reveal the secret. She's a practicing pharmacist and author. She's written more than a dozen books on health, including the Canadian Encyclopedia of Natural Medicine. Welcome to the program, Sherry Torkos. Good to have you here.
18: Hey there, Mark. Thanks so much for having me. This secret nutrient that we're going to be talking about is called astaxanthin. Mm-hmm. And Reader's Digest, they featured it brilliantly in an article called The Latest It Antioxidant. Astaxanthin is a fountain of youth. As you mentioned, very popular in Japan, used mainstream for promoting beauty from within as a capsule. But here in North America, people just aren't as familiar with it. But listen to this. It has 60 human studies validating its efficacy. And as a pharmacist, this really caught my attention. And this nutrient is not something that you can get enough of in diet. It's found in salmon, mm-hmm. but you'd really have to eat a lot of salmon, like 5 pounds, just to get a good daily dose.
8: Well, so as much as I
18: do that.
8: Yeah, I love salmon, but I'm not going that far. Sherry, I didn't know that there were 60-plus human clinical studies in this specific natural form of astaxanthin that happens to be in Purity's Asta-FX formula. Talked about Japan. Now, this is a capsule. This particular astaxanthin is all the rage for skin health, as they've been finding in Japan. Very, very interesting on so many fronts here, right?
18: Yeah, for sure. I mean, astaxanthin at just a 4 milligram dose, and that's the clinical dose that is in Purity's AstaFX formula. Mm-hmm. It's clinically tested and shown to fight fine lines and wrinkles from the inside, and millions in Asia take it daily just for that. And I don't want to get too technical here, but just one human study that I'd like to mention to back up these benefits. They used the exact same dose and the type of astaxanthin that's in Purity's product, and they discovered significant benefits for skin hydration, skin texture, smoothness, elasticity, reduction of skin spots, and there was even a reduction of redness and an improvement in the evenness of skin tone. So we're talking about big beauty benefits, and it works from the inside out, which is fabulous. Men love it, women love it, and it's really catching on here in North America.
15: It sure is. It's a really impressive list of clinical benefits for beautifying skin from the inside out. No wonder they love it there in Japan, and now we're learning about it here. But Sherry, I know you like to say the wrinkle-reducing benefits and the skin tone benefits are just part of this. That's just kind of the cherry on the top. What do you mean by this?
18: Well, you know, I talk to a lot of people in the pharmacy every week. So I work as a pharmacist, and I also get a lot of friends and family and colleagues asking me about their health. And many people are, you know, in their 50s, 60s, 70s, and they really like the idea of a supplement that can help to improve the appearance of their skin. I mean, we all want beautiful, youthful skin, but for most people, this really isn't the key benefit. What's at the top of the list when you ask people, like, what do they most want to achieve in their health and their wellness? They want something that will help to promote muscle strength. And they want stamina. They want to be able to do the activities they enjoy, golf, tennis, hiking, playing with their kids and grandkids. And this is actually patented for muscle strength. You know, people want energy to fight fatigue. They want to feel sharp. They're also concerned about their vision. They want to keep their eyes healthy. People are concerned about heart health, circulation, immunity. Right. All of these areas, really, we're talking about staying healthy from the inside out. So, you know, when you think of it, the skin benefits are compelling, but to me, it's really just the cherry on the top.
15: Yeah, well, Sherry, you were saying that astaxanthin helps with endurance and performance against salmon loaded with astaxanthin. They perform these amazing feats of endurance. Astaxanthin is also found in high levels in the eyes of seagulls. Now, that's interesting. Humans bike faster when they supplement with a specific form of astaxanthin. So is there a common denominator in all of this, these kinds of bits of information?
18: Well, the research here is really clear. Astaxanthin is a molecule that fuels healthy performance, energy, stamina, strength. That's what we see in nature, and that's what we see in humans, too. It's like if you're getting older and you want an edge for strength, for energy, for youthful skin, to fight wrinkles from the inside out, but also to promote endurance and healthy vision, this is what you take. You take this AstaFX formula with the clinical dose of the right type of astaxanthin, and you really feel it. By one measure of antioxidant activity called singlet oxygen quenching activity, astaxanthin is 800 times stronger than CoQ10. And this was published in 2007 in a journal called Carotenoid Science. Another study found that astaxanthin is 6,000 times stronger than vitamin C as an antioxidant, again, in its singlet oxygen scavenging capacity. So it's incredible.
15: Well, I know Purity has a free bottle of AstaFX, just two little liquid capsules a day. That's all you need. And we're going to give out a special 800 number in just a moment for our listeners to take advantage of the free bottle offer. But before we do that, Sherry, Purity uses this natural form of astaxanthin, not that synthetic, cheaper form like you find out there on the market. This is really important as well, correct?
18: Yeah, you definitely need to do your homework when choosing supplements. And that's what I did. AstaFX uses 4 milligrams of the world's most clinically researched natural form of astaxanthin called Astareal.
15: Sherry Tarkos, pharmacist and author, is with us here on the program. Sherry, we learned today that astaxanthin is 6,000 times more powerful by this one measurement of antioxidant activity when compared to vitamin C. This AstaFX has so much power. Purity has something like 100 plus unsolicited testimonials on their website, and I found a couple that I especially enjoy. If I could read a couple of those, I think this is very interesting, if it's okay with you.
18: Sure, I think it's great to share feedback from people that are really taking the product.
15: Yeah, here's one from Ava in Texas. She gives AstaFX 5 stars, and she writes, quote, "After taking AstaFX, my son was visiting us and said, 'Mom, you look youthful. I'm a Purity Products customer for the last 3 years and will never go back.'" That's from Ava. Here's one from Nina in Ottawa, Ontario. She's in the age group 45 to 54, gives it another 5-star review. She says this, quote, "Since taking AstaFX, I felt so much better. My energy level, I would say, has gone from a 3 to a 10. How about that? She says, so I feel energized whenever taking. My husband even noticed I no longer complain about housework. Well, I've talked about this amazing product to all my family and friends. I'm sure they see how well I look because I feel great from the inside out. I've even noticed my skin appears healthier, too. I feel like a fountain of youth. Now, that's pretty good stuff from actual customers who've been trying AstaFX. And Sherry, you mentioned before we started the show, you've been taking this product for yourself. And I know, knowing you for some time, it's worked very well for you, hasn't it?
18: It has. You know, I've been taking it for about 2 years now, mm-hmm. and people are often surprised to hear that I'm 50. They tell me that I look more like I'm 35, which is nice to hear.
15: Yep.
18: Mm-hmm. I do eat healthy, and I exercise regularly, but I'm also a strong believer in the benefits of taking research-based supplements. And I take AstaFX every day to stay strong, healthy, to keep my energy levels up, and for my skin, I mean, I want to do everything I can to stay youthful and to keep my body sharp and also to prevent some of those issues that can arise as we age.
15: Great information with Sherry Torkos. We'll get back to her in just a moment. 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We'll give you the number and the special offer again at the end of the show in a few minutes, but lots to cover today. We'll get back to it here with Sherry Torkos. She's an author and pharmacist, and always great to have you on the show. Such great information, Sherry. Can you share with us a quick study or two to sort of back this up, highlight the science behind the elite astaxanthin that's found in AstaFX? Because I know there are, dozens and dozens of studies. Maybe you can pull out and highlight a couple of your favorites.
18: Yeah, for sure. So Dr. Mark Miller, he's a PhD, a biomedical researcher, he explains it well, and he's talking here about how free radicals compromise and undermine function and cellular performance in the body. He says astaxanthin is simply superb at negating this, as evidenced by clinical trials showing improved performance and accelerated recovery. In fact, research published in the Journal of Medicine and Science in Sports and Exercise found that those who took 4 milligrams of astaxanthin daily over 28 days scored better cycling times with greater output than those who did not take it. So they biked faster. Mm-hmm. I mean, remember this, astaxanthin is one of the few fat-soluble antioxidants that can actually neutralize free radicals even at the site of the mitochondrial membrane. It's like cellular body armor protecting your cells, your joints, blood vessels, brain, heart, and organs on many levels. So listen to this, Mark. Mm-hmm. There are 14 clinical studies on astaxanthin for brain health, 7 studies on skin health, 14 studies on eye health, including research for depth perception and focus, 6 studies showing astaxanthin supports cardio function, 42 studies on healthy aging and cellular health. I mean, there's a ton of research on human performance, too, showing benefits for energy, stamina, and endurance. I mean, this AstaFX, it's incredibly powerful and versatile. It helps you stay in the game of life, stay energized, active, alert, healthy, and even stronger.
15: That is impressive on so many levels. So much great information there. And I know this astaxanthin has about a dozen patents, too. I'm looking here. I see there's a patent for promoting eye health, and reducing eye fatigue. There's a patent for inhibiting the expression of cytokines in cells, and a patent, get this, on composition for body fat reduction. There's one for improving muscle atrophy in older adults. Sherry, I'd like to be a little bit of a skeptic here. How can this one simple nutrient magically do all of this? How can this AstaFX give us so many benefits? I mean, really?
18: Yeah, I know. It sounds amazing, too good to be true, but it really is true. Many of the studies that I'm referencing here, they're available on PubMed. These are reputable clinical studies conducted by leading researchers around the world that really back the benefits of astaxanthin. By the way, muscle output is better with astaxanthin, too. And this comes from astaxanthin research published in the International Journal of Sports Nutrition, November 2000. This was another study done with cyclists. They took 4 milligrams of astaxanthin. It was a small study, but very positive, showing that cyclists improved their trial time by 2 minutes in a 20-kilometer bike race. I mean, that's a meaningful improvement in a race like this. And the researchers said that they also burned fat more efficiently, which makes sense. Based on this research, Purity can actually make the claim that AstaFX will promote and improve power output in your muscles. I mean, I tell people, AstaFX in, strength and power out. It's transformative if you like energy. And this was found in other studies too, like one that looked at hand grip strength.
15: Oh, so much great information. If you're just tuning in, we're talking with pharmacist and author Sherry Tarkos here. I'm your host, Mark Larson. Now, in this hand grip study that you mentioned, I understand this involved, what, a 12-milligram dose? And they saw a 93% boost in hand strength in people who struggled with, well, that tennis elbow. That's a big deal. But our listeners might be saying, well, okay, maybe I don't play tennis. What about me? What does it mean for me, right?
18: Right. So think about this. A 93% increase in a person who has some repetitive stress in their elbow, it's an almost doubling in hand strength. So just think about all the things that you do in your daily life, picking up groceries, your kids, your grandkids, gripping the steering wheel of a car, playing golf or tennis, gardening or riding a bike. A doubling of grip strength makes a big difference. I mean, when you take astaxanthin, you get stronger, you feel stronger, you have more energy, endurance. If you play sports, you play stronger. So to me, it's really quite extraordinary.
15: That's great information, too. Now, Sherry, I want to share a couple more testimonials that caught my attention out of so many right there on the Purity website. Again, these are unsolicited. These are from real people. Here's one from Rick. He's a male, aged 55 to 64, lives in Naples, Florida. He writes this: what a great product AstaFX has been for me. After starting taking AstaFX, my workout and strength has increased as if I were in my 20s again. And I've only been on AstaFX for 2 months now. Can't wait to see the long-term effect. I look forward to taking AstaFX every morning for my afternoon workouts. I'll be taking this product for a long time. Here's Dee Dee. She's a female, age 45 to 54. She lives in Laurel Park, North Carolina. She writes this, quote, I've been using AstaFX for a month now. I can see the difference in my energy level. I now have more energy, feel better since taking this product. I can actually see a difference in my skin as well. I'm a smoker who has smoking lines around my mouth, but the lines have diminished about 50%. Overall, I am so thrilled with my energy level. I love this product. Just a couple of samples from the real people who have responded on Purity's website. And Sherry, I'm looking at the list of patents again on this astaxanthin compound. This is where the science, the research backs up what we're talking about. This is just flat out amazing. And now, Sherry, a lot of people out there are going to think what I'm going to say here sounds a little bit odd. But you said before the show, this supplement may even help people drive a car better or use the computer more comfortably. I mean, come on, how does this happen?
18: It does sound funny, but AstaFX may actually help in these areas too. And here's why. One of the interesting things about astaxanthin is that it's a relative of vitamin A. And we know that vitamin A is good for our eyes, good for vision. Astaxanthin is too. Astaxanthin has actually been shown to fight oxidation in eye tissue. Scientists did a study where they found a 46% improvement in a measurement called depth perception. Now, depth perception, that's our ability to determine distances between objects, or basically to see in three dimensions. And researchers, they studied a handball team, specifically looking at how quickly they could change focus. And guess what? The handball team that was supplementing with astaxanthin, they were able to improve their accuracy and improve their performance in the depth perception test. Other research has also shown that astaxanthin helps reduce eye fatigue. And, you know, when you're on a computer, that's a big deal. Everyone's on computers these days and for long periods of time, and it's hard on our eyes. And we know that if you're driving a car and it's late at night and your reaction time is slow, that's not good. Astaxanthin actually helps the eyes focus and refocus. Dr. Hecht, PhD, one of the leading researchers at Astareal, says that the product actually helps your eyes be more resilient. You see better with it. Your eyes are healthier. I mean, who doesn't love those benefits?
15: Again, we're talking with pharmacist and health author Sherry Tarkos about our free bottle offer from Purity Products, talking about AstaFX. So much ground to cover. Sherry, I want to get back to the skin benefits and this issue of wrinkle reduction. Not as a cream or as a lotion, but as a capsule. You take it orally. This patent also covers this. You say this ingredient is proven to reduce wrinkles, and not just by a little. We're talking a dramatic amount. What's going on with this?
18: Yeah, I know. It's fascinating. A huge benefit. People want to look younger. I know I do. And I've noticed significant benefits since I've started taking it. But it's the science here that really shines. The whole concept of taking oral supplements to improve skin health. Relatively new concept here in North America, but in Japan, this is mainstream. Astaxanthin is already one of, if not the most successful ingredients in a new class of products called cosmeceuticals, or supplements that you take orally to enhance the cosmetic appearance of your skin. So listen to this. In one study, they gave 4 milligrams of astaxanthin, which, by the way, is the actual amount you get in Purity's AstaFX. Mm-hmm. And the skin benefits were dramatic. Within 6 weeks, every single person in the treatment group, 100% of participants in the study, reported that their skin had improved significantly. Everybody got results. Fine lines, hydration, elasticity, all improved. Listen to this. The participants experienced about 50% improvement in dryness, moisture, roughness, elasticity, fine lines, wrinkles, even age spots were significantly diminished. And this is literally in line with the best, the highest quality, and the most expensive topical products, the lotions and potions that we put on our skin. And again, AstaFX, it's exclusive to Purity Products.
15: 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Now, Sherry, for people who are just tuning in, one of the many highlights we covered earlier on today's program is just how revolutionary this special Purity Astaxanthin is for redefining aging skin. And astaxanthin works its magic inside the body in areas like endurance, stamina, energy. These are so many of the inside-out benefits that people will feel. And in fact, what will they feel when they start taking AstaFX?
18: So the reason you need to give this a try is because the benefits are real. The science is very compelling. Over 60 clinical studies and patents. I mean, the product is impressive and it really works. This is a product where you will actually see and feel the benefits after taking it a month or so. The cosmetic benefits for your skin, we just mentioned a minute ago, really incredible. I've been taking it myself and I see a huge difference. Others have noticed too. People are always saying to me, you know, what do you use on your skin? What are you taking? And, you know, I tell people what you put into your body is just as important important, if not more so, than what you apply to your skin. And think about the vision benefits, really unmatched by any other nutrient or supplement out there. It targets tired eyes, eye strain, and it helps improve eye focus and depth perception. It's great for circulation, energy, muscle strength, and endurance. You can literally boost your strength. As we age, this is crucial. It helps you enjoy life and stay in the game.
19: Mm-hmm.
18: And it can even help with recovery after exercise. Next, astaxanthin has the ability to fight fatigue and support mitochondrial function. So that means cellular energy and ATP support.
15: Now, Sherry, didn't you mention before the show that astaxanthin has the ability to assist body burning fat for energy? I understand they're even looking at this as a weight loss and weight management ingredient. This is pretty fascinating in itself. Talk about what we're seeing in some of these initial studies on dieters.
18: Sure. You know, research has shown that astaxanthin can actually help promote and enhance fat metabolism. That's one of its unique benefits. It can actually help your cells burn fat more efficiently. Researchers did an 8-week study where they gave a group of middle-aged women 12 milligrams of astaxanthin. They had them do a little exercise, and these women experienced a reduction in body weight, and it was almost all fat, which is fantastic. Now, I don't want anybody to misunderstand here. It's not a magic weight loss pill by any means, but certainly this early research suggests that this can be a useful tool in addition to exercise to help you burn a little extra weight.
15: Now, Sherry, just a few moments left before we wrap up the program. I want to take a quick step back for a moment. I know we have this great free bottle offer today. We're talking Asta FX from Purity Products, and we'll get to that offer as we wrap up the program. Free bottle of Asta FX for all of our listeners. Again, it promotes healthy vision, skin, muscle, fights wrinkles like no other. And most of us have just never heard about all of this until today. So tell our listeners again how astaxanthin compares to other antioxidants or phytonutrients that are out there on the market right now, because this is truly unique, isn't it?
18: Well, you know, from an antioxidant perspective, the healthy aging perspective, astaxanthin is up to 6,000 times more potent than vitamin C in its singlet oxygen-quenching capacity. That should be enough to get everybody excited. There's really, you know, something in this for everybody. With AstaFX from Purity here, you get to see the amazing power of astaxanthin for yourself. It's the king of the carotenoids, and very few people are aware of its benefits. And I think millions are missing out on it because they just aren't aware of this incredible evidence-based nutraceutical.
15: And I know it may sound too good to be true for some people, Sherry. What do you say to any skeptics?

0: 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I see the difference in how it makes my skin look and how I feel. I feel stronger, healthier, and I, you know, I encourage folks to give this a try. 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
1: Such great information, wonderful show, and always good to talk with you, Sherry. 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
0: Thank you.
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2: 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I'm Morgan Patrick. There's going to be an opportunity to get on the calendar with Sheridan and his team, and the appointments we open up through our radio program are no cost, no obligation, so stay tuned for that. 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
3: Hey, Morgan, it's always nice to sit down with you. It's been a nice summer. A lot of good stuff happening. I wouldn't say weather-wise. I mean, no. We've been talking about there's been a lot of storms, a lot of choppiness of late. I guess that's just summertime here in Florida. But otherwise, nothing but good stuff to say. How about yourself?
2: It's cranking along. It's hard to believe that we are getting closer to college football, pro football. I mean, things are right around the corner. I mean, the seasons are about to change. But, you know, we got to wrap up the summer. There's a lot of stuff going on. I know we're going to get into a number of different things, but let's remind people why we are here.
3: Yeah, and we'll remind them why we're not here, too. And you got into football. I know the Bucks reported a training camp here recently, and I don't want to assume anything, but when you got Vea wanting out, Mike Evans is gone, Baker's not getting a deal, and we got Todd Bowles and really nothing else to show for it, I don't think a whole lot of people are happy. So luckily this isn't a radio station that has a Buck sponsorship, or this show might just cut immediately if the man is listening. But that is not why we're here. We're not here to talk sports, at least not primarily here to talk sports. This is a financial program. The show is called Money Made Modern. I am the host. My name is Sheridan Murphy. I am a CFP. I'm a certified financial planner. For those that have the clips of this on the radio, I'm pointing to it in my studio behind me, my certificate. I'm all high and mighty here. And our practice specializes in helping affluent individuals, families, investors, and successful business owners navigate the increasingly complex financial decisions that come with meaningful wealth. Many of our clients are, in fact, business owners, and I have a considerable amount of experience helping them address their unique circumstances, whether that's taxes, succession planning, wealth management in general. But our work is broader than just business owners. And whether you are a physician, executive, retiree, entrepreneur, or investor, once you've accumulated meaningful wealth, the questions often become the same. A couple of those questions. Am I paying more in taxes than I really have to? Am I taking an appropriate amount of investment risk? Will my money support the life I want to live? Are today's decisions helping the people I care about tomorrow? So we handle very sophisticated problems for people with sophisticated portfolios with a high income. That is what we specialize here at my firm and on this program. That's what we'll be covering here today.
2: And we are going to have those appointments that are available. If you have $250,000 in investable assets, these strategies are going to work best for you. And we call it our top 10. And to get into our top 10, we're going to give out a phone number, 800-910-6286. That's 800-910-6286. You can also text MODERN to 600-700. Claim one of the 10 appointments. Again, very busy office. We do open up 10 for our radio listeners, and it's no cost, no obligation. See if you're on track. But if you recognize the name Sheridan Murphy, there's a reason. He is on TikTok, YouTube, Facebook, Instagram, LinkedIn. A lot of information out there for you. And this is long form, so we can get into more of a discussion, Sheridan. I love the fact that, you know, you are investing in this type of media so the listeners in Tampa can really get a sense of what you're about. And we're going to start with success creating new financial problems for people.
3: Absolutely. And when you break it down, building wealth is really only half the journey. Knowing how to preserve that wealth is where sophisticated planning begins, and it's where the men separate the boys, so to speak. I was doing air quotes there because obviously there's plenty of successful men and women. So success creates new financial problems. I'll start with a bit of an emotional open, if you will. Most people spend literally decades trying to become financially successful. It's a massive point of stress in their life. It's kind of that golden goose, if you will, like, gosh, I can't wait to be financially stable, financially successful, and feel secure in my life. That comes with things like working late, taking risks, missing time with their family, postponing experiences, postponing vacation, because they believe success will eventually create freedom. And then it happens and success arrives. And the pressure doesn't disappear whatsoever. The tax bill grows. The decision becomes more complex. Decisions, I should say. More people depend on you, assuming whether that's you're a parent or whether you're a business owner or some variety of the two. And suddenly the cost of a mistake is so much higher. So again, it's ironic how you get to, I feel like I'm successful, again, showing air quotes there, different definition for everybody.
4: Right.
3: But now I have so much more on my plate, so many more people depending on me, so much on my shoulders. It creates new problems that you don't really think about while you're on the journey.
2: So let's look at a hypothetical. We're a company, we're successful. So what are some of these concerns? Because we've been working hard, and now all of a sudden success is here. What are some of the concerns that are now going to confront me as a business owner?
3: Absolutely. And the one that I'm going to talk about almost every show, to the point of hopefully not sound like a broken record. I try to keep it spunky and fun, but higher taxes are always going to be, I believe last show we talked about how that's your largest business partner is Uncle Sam, massive tax bills. I mean, that really just comes with any level of financial success, specifically income, high income, paying taxes is going to be a massive issue. And really that's not an issue that just goes away. As I work with many people who, you know, flip that switch into retirement, it's, hey, I did all the right things for decades. I put money in my 401k. I invested it properly. It grew. I'm sitting on, you know, ideally an 8-figure retirement account, whether it's a 401k, IRA, what have you. But that money, unless it's fully Roth, which I can't imagine most people are in that situation. If so, bravo to you. But if you're sitting on non-Roth retirement, qualified retirement money, when that money comes out, it's going to be taxed. And at some point, depending on your demographic, typically when you get to 70, early to mid 70s, you will have a required minimum distribution. All that hard work then is going to be taxed, required to be taxed by your largest business partner, Uncle Sam, and the federal government. So again, higher taxes, that's something that isn't just in your earning, the earning part of your career. It's also once you close that door in retirement, you're going to have to pay those RMDs, if not other taxes.
2: Tell you, when you start thinking about, the success of your company and you're at that point where you want to exhale, you got to be in the right mind to understand that there are going to be some things that are going to come at you and you got to be prepared for. So again, these are the concerns. Higher taxes, that's a good one. A lot of people have this success, Sheridan, and they have concentrated wealth and they're just not aware of just how concentrated that is. And just tell our listeners what that means.
3: Absolutely. I just had this conversation with a cousin of mine. She's been doing awesome in her career. She actually, a couple of years ago, she went back to school to get into a different industry, and it's worked out phenomenally. And she works for a company that's actually based overseas in Italy, but she has really climbed the ladder, and she's just a perfect fit for their culture. And recently got a very large package in terms of an equity package from the company that's for executives so they can keep their talent. And I was explaining this to her, where it's concentration of wealth. So in this case, a lot of their families net worth is coming from one individual equity position that can really build wealth. It's easy to build wealth, or it's common to see wealth built that way, I should say, whether that's, you know, one stock, one piece of real estate, one particular asset that tends to really buoy your worth. But the problem is you're putting all your eggs in one basket at that point, or a lot of your eggs in one basket. And I was explaining to her, when you get this windfall of wealth, a lot of the time it's going to be smart if we spread that out and diversify it, because all it takes is one issue within that company in this case, and a lot of your wealth is going to be on the line. So concentrated risk in general, concentrated wealth risk, we want to make sure we're constantly diversifying. And quickly, I know we're going to get to the end of the segment here. Another one I want to just throw out there, it's retirement uncertainty. Another one I've been dealing with in my life, because my father retired recently. And it's that strange kind of mental dichotomy where, God, I've spent 30 plus years working, doing all the right things, building up my retirement account, et cetera. And now I need to start drawing on it. It's kind of that weird feeling of, I see all the math on the page where it says, hey, you can draw this much each year. We expect it to grow this much. Here's what we expect the taxes to look like. But you still kind of feel worried where maybe I take a little bit less because I'm worried about just X, Y, Z, the unknown. So it's another one that the other kind of successful problems that people have once they've done all the right things throughout their career, right? And that was retirement uncertainty. So kind of the key message here before we have to wrap up this segment, the strategies that we talked about above, they help you accumulate wealth, but they're not always the same strategies that help you preserve it, turn it into income, and use it to create the life that you actually want. The financial decisions that got you here probably will not be the ones that get you where you ultimately want to go. So again, it's just life at some point. You're going to have all kinds of issues no matter what part of your financial career you're in. There's sophisticated problems. That's what we tackle on this show.
4: All right. So Sheridan, I think everybody out there that has been successful and wants to head off into retirement, they want to have that work optional retirement. So what are you going to do for them?
3: Absolutely. So as Morgan talked about, we offer 10 complimentary appointments. We've called it the top 10 to the first 10 people that call into the show each week. And the people that call in, they get a no cost, no obligation, Money Made Modern work optional review. What is that work optional review? So you are going to leave with 3 tangible pieces of information that will help you get to the successful retirement that you want. The first of which is a personalized tax strategy. We'll identify opportunities to improve long-term tax efficiency and help determine where you may be paying more tax than you legally are required, and we'll coordinate with your tax preparer to do so. Number 2 is a written income blueprint. We will map out how your assets may create dependable income and whether you can support the lifestyle you work so hard to build. Lastly, number 3, risk capacity analysis. 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That is different than risk assessment, because that is a mathematical number. How much can you actually take on? So again, top 10, the first 10 callers, you will walk away with those 3 tangible pieces of information that will show you exactly how we can get you from point A to point B.
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2: 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He works, specializes working with business owners as well as individuals and couples dedicated to planning for their future. I'm Morgan Patrick. Absolute pleasure. And we kind of ended our last portion of the show just talking about one of the first places that success becomes expensive is going to be the tax bill. And a lot of times that's quiet on the hush-hush, right? But it happens over and over and over again. And you don't really have a forward-looking plan. So we're diving in on the hidden cost of success.
3: Yes, we are. And as I tend to do on this show, going to start with an emotional open, and we'll kind of get through the more hard-hitting stuff as we get through the program here. So imagine you're working for decades, you know, typical person, kind of the American dream, pull yourself up by your own bootstraps, whether that's, you know, your own business or you start elsewhere, but you work for decades, you take risks most people would never take, and then discovering that tens of thousands of dollars may have been leaving your family every year simply because nobody planned ahead or planned properly. Every unnecessary tax dollar is one less dollar funding freedom, family travel, a grandchild's education, charitable impact, or the ability to stop working on your own terms. So we're going to start this segment here with tax prep versus tax strategy.
2: Okay, so there's a difference. I mean, obviously, we've got two categories here.
3: That's 100% right, Morgan. And I was going to say, hopefully, that's not too much of a broken record. You've heard me talk about this a dozen plus times now.
2: When you emphasize that, that just shows how important it is.
3: Couldn't agree more. And back to the point, your tax prep versus tax strategy. Tax prep, that is preparation of taxes, meaning it's the appointment that you have with your accountant once a year where you go in, you give them the information, they put it all on the different forms, whether it's a, you know, Schedule C or a 1120, whatever the case might be, and they send it in, they tell you what you have to pay the government, they tell you what to pay them, see you next year, whether you're taking it on the chin or not. Tax strategy is different. Tax strategy is forward-looking as opposed to backwards-looking from a tax prep standpoint. So myself, I'm a tax strategist. I am not a tax preparer. I will sit with you and say, hey, we need to do X, Y, Z so the tax bill is much lower. We are in control of it both this year, 5 years from now, 25 years from now, etc. So they are very different things. Again, tax prep looks backwards. Tax strategy looks forward.
2: So having this conversation, sitting down with a professional. So we've established the difference between tax prep and tax strategy. So what kind of conversations do we need to be having when we start talking about that forward-looking strategy?
3: I mean, it depends. It depends on the person, right? Everybody's a little bit different. And that's one of the reasons that I love this job so much is, as I told you before we hopped on the show here, Morgan, I'm very blessed to have just spent about a week and a half in the Caribbean for my own personal vacation. It was a wonderful time. I love doing that. It's one of my favorite parts of the year, favorite parts of the earth. It's beautiful weather, awesome place to spend time. And again, if that's something that interests you, whether it's that, different kinds of vacations, putting your kids, grandchildren, et cetera, through through school, or if it's just I want to get to a point where I am calling the shots. I could continue to work, but I don't have to. You have that real optionality. Any of those variables make up different people, different cases, their own prerogatives, and what's important to them. But that those are the kind of things that I need, because we can start to build a plan around that, right? Where it's somebody might say, hey, I want to work until I'm 65 and then travel until I can't walk around anymore. We can absolutely do that. Hey, I want to work until I'm 55, but then I have optionality after that where I can hang it up and not have to worry about it. We can do all of those things. It all depends on what is important to yourself and what is kind of your why, quote unquote, as to why you're working, right? So those are why it's so important to have those conversations. One of my favorite parts of the job.
8: Well, and there are a lot of people out there, Sheridan, they're probably going, you know what, if I come in and meet with Sheridan and his team, they're going to slap me into plan A, B, or C. They probably got three. I'm going to go in one of them. That's my concern. And what you're saying is everybody's different. Every couple's different. Every individual, every business owner.
3: Oh, absolutely. Again, that's why it's so fun to do this job, because everybody is different. They have different things that make them tick. They have different priorities. And it's always fun to have that kind of flexibility in this job. I would hate it if it was cookie cutter and do this, do that, this fund, that fund. You have to do this. You have to take out 3% withdrawal or whatever the case might be. I love having that gray area that we can operate in. Mm. And I find that it tends to jive best with my skill set when it's people that have, you know, sophisticated problems. I'm very high net worth, whether I'm a business owner or not. I have very high income. I have sophisticated problems. I have a large asset base, whatever the case might be, where you can't just walk into the Tom, Dick, Harry Advisory Center and they have these kind of experiences where they can help you out. That is why this firm exists. It's Modern Wealth Methods. If you have a modern problem and you want a modern solution, that's what we're here for. And to back up just a little bit, these are kind of my favorite emotional connections to this job is, you know, I've been working with people for roughly 10 years now. And it's, you see somebody about 10 years ago where, hey, I want to make this happen, and bang, it happens. And you get to that point where they can, hey, now I'm 55 and I'm completely work optional. I can do whatever the heck I want. I may keep working, but I don't have to. I can knock off down to the Caribbean for a month at a time and not have to stress about it. I can go to Europe for Oktoberfest or all these fun things that Europe has throughout the year and do whatever the heck I want, not have to lose sleep over it. And unfortunately, there's the other side of that coin too, where I've run into people where, hey, I've been working with so-and-so. I thought they were wonderful. Here we are 5-10 years later, and they didn't do the right things. Now I've paid way too much in taxes that I'll never get back. Now I don't have the kind of asset base and the skill set that I hope that I had when I get close to retirement. I haven't had the kind of guidance or education that I wish I had had from the people that I've worked with. And now I'm in a position where I may have to work for 3, 4, 5 more years or really cut back on the lifestyle that I want. So my job here is to make it so that you can truly be work optional and you can truly enjoy the kind of retirement that you spent so long trying to build.
8: 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Grab one of our top 10 appointments, no cost, no obligation. 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And this is an opportunity for you, again, just to educate yourself, find out where you are. And it's that work optional review available through Sheridan Murphy. All right. So real quickly, Sheridan, can we talk about maybe some of the conversations that you can have with them when they come in?
3: Definitely. And I know, again, it seems that I'm just so overly verbose. We get to the end of these segments here, I got to squeeze a couple of these topics in, but absolutely. A couple of these that just kind of low hanging fruit, Roth planning. That's a huge one. I talked about this last segment where it's just a real shame where you work your butt off for so long and ideally not paying more than you have to in taxes, but you're going to have a high tax bill. The more income you have, the more taxes you have to pay. That's just the way the system works. So having a Roth bucket you can put money into, especially when you're in your lower income years, because the money grows tax-free. That'd be wonderful to have. It just helps spread everything out. Asset location is huge. You need to be holding certain securities and certain stocks, bonds, whatever, in different kinds of accounts, right? If you have one that spits out a lot of income, you want that in a qualified account so you're not constantly having to pay the interest and dividends every tax year, because that is, in fact, income. And business owner planning, that's a big one for people. Again, I don't work exclusively with business owners, but I work with a lot of them. I am a business owner, obviously. Have entity structure conversations, your own retirement accounts, your own retirement plans, succession planning, exit timing, all these things that can absolutely make a huge difference. And there's definitely an important balance here, especially when we come to having conversations around taxes. And the objective there, it's not to avoid paying taxes at all. It's to make sure we're not paying any cent more than we absolutely have to. Let's try to eliminate your silent partner, Uncle Sam, as much as we can. And success should not automatically mean writing larger checks to the IRS simply because no one showed you another way. I'm here to show you that other way. And in terms of what we will show you, we open up 10 appointments each week. We call that the top 10. They're no cost. They're no obligation. It's for the first 10 people that call into this program. Morgan will tell you how to do that here in a moment. And when you are one of those first 10 callers, you will walk away from your complimentary appointment with three tangible pieces of valuable information from the Money Made Modern Work Optional Review. The first of which is a personalized tax strategy. We're going to identify opportunities to improve long-term tax efficiency and help determine whether you may, more than likely, be paying more in taxes than you absolutely have to. Second, written income blueprint. Map out how your assets may create dependable income and whether they can support the lifestyle you work so hard to build. Third and last, risk capacity analysis. We'll evaluate what your portfolio can withstand from a capacity standpoint. That's a math problem. It's not risk tolerance, which is subjective. And we'll tell you how we can withstand volatility, inflation, et cetera, and still support your goals. So again, top 10 people, no cost, no obligation. You will walk out the door with those three very important tangible pieces of information with our work optional review.
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4: 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I'm Morgan Patrick. Absolute pleasure. And we're going to transition and we're going to talk about, you know, after taxes, every affluent listener should be able to answer some foundational questions about income, risk, and future. But first and foremost, Sheridan, why are we here right now?
3: Excellent lead in. So we call this the mid-show reset. For you baseball fans, it's almost like this, the seventh inning stretch there.
8: Yeah.
3: And so I just want to take a step back. I know that people that listen to this show, busy people, it's Saturday morning. You're probably not just sitting there in your living room listening to every word. You're on the go. You're at the gym. You're working, whatever the case might be. So quickly, my name is Sheridan Murphy. I am the host of this show. I am the owner of Modern Wealth Methods. It is the engine behind this program, which is Money Made Modern. A lot of M's in there. I am a CFP. I am a professional. I am the founder of the company, as I mentioned, and I specialize in working with affluent individuals, business owners, high-income individuals that have sophisticated issues, not only surrounding taxes, but oftentimes it is indeed surrounding taxes. We help those people become successful. They navigate the sophisticated problems, make sure that their financial plan is on par with where it needs to be. And we offer each show, we offer a Money Made Modern work optional review. We'll get into that at the end of this segment, and you'll walk away with three tangible pieces of information to make sure that you are where you need to be, or you can adjust course in terms of your own financial plan.
8: I tell you, just having more information, knowledge is power, and especially when it comes to your portfolio, your money. You've been successful at whatever you're doing as an individual, a couple, maybe you're a business owner. You need to have a strategy moving forward. And we've said this many times on the show before, just having the company and having success within that company, that's not a retirement plan. That's not a exit strategy. It's not a strategy to handle really anything other than just paying your bills and trying to stay out of the way. That's not a plan, folks. We'll talk about that more, but I've got three questions, and these are questions every affluent family should be able to answer. So you felt like this is something that we needed to tackle today, Sheridan. I'll get to question number one, but kind of lead us into that, you know, this conversation and why you said, you know what, this is where we're going today.
3: Definitely. And to be honest with you, I always want to be transparent with the people. At some point, these shows, I love doing these shows. We cover, you know, roughly the same topics and it gets boring. I don't want to sit here and be bored in this recording because it's going to sound crappy when it comes to the radio. And I think people appreciate a genuine product. So in an effort to always be genuine, I'm trying to, you know, throw a curveball, change things up, even if it's similar topics. But also, it is because this conversation, it's not only for business owners. I work with a lot of them. I am one, a bit of a specialty, if you will. But it's for other high net worth and high income people out there. You always think, you know, physicians, executives, retirees, widows, professionals, and investors who have accumulated meaningful assets but still want clarity about what these assets can do. So long story short, these questions are for a lot of people, specifically the ones that I work with.
8: Okay. All right. So we've got three, and you're going to elaborate on some of the answers. Again, a lot of categories here. So these are three questions every affluent family should be able to answer. So take some mental notes out there in radio land, in podcast land, and can you answer these questions? Okay. And if you can't, there's going to be an opportunity to get on the calendar with Sheridan and his team and get down to it and answer those questions as they pertain to you. So question number one, am I paying more tax than necessary?
3: So I'll do the double negative here. I'll answer a question with a question.
8: There you go.
3: Be that annoying guy. Do you have a forward-looking multi-year tax strategy, or do you only have annual tax returns? Again, we talked about this a couple of segments ago where two completely different things. More often than not, the rut people find themselves in is it's about that time of year. It's Q1 of any given tax year. Time to call the accountant, get an appointment set up, get them the W-2, whatever other information you need to get them, take it on the chin, pay them, be pissed off. After a while, you forget about it and you do it again the next year.
8: It's the necessary evil. It's like the dentist. You've got the annual cleaning or biannual cleaning, the gum scraping. You know you've got to do it. It's not fun. But yeah, I think people look at, you know, the tax preparing as one of those moments and then they forget about it.
3: Yeah, exactly. And again, that rut we talked about, it does sound like the dentist or going to the doctor or whatever thing that you might hate. If that sounds like you, then you have a problem. And that's worth claiming one of our 10 no cost, no obligation appointments. But so have retirement withdrawals, capital gains, charitable giving, and estate decisions been modeled together? That's my second question answer to the original question here. If they haven't been, then again, more than likely paying more in taxes than you need to be. And I've used this analogy in previous programs where, you know, if you're a typical person out there and you're making the average wage, W-2 or 1099, kind of like a Toyota Camry, you know, it's, you know what you're going to get, keeps running, doesn't have a whole lot of bells and whistles. It's pretty straightforward as long as you change the oil. For people that are sophisticated, the kind of client base I work with, you're much more like a Porsche. You got all kinds of bells and whistles, and all of these systems are working with one another to have the ultimate driving machine out there. And if something goes wrong, next thing you know, there's compensation in other systems, and things really start to deteriorate. And that is what it's like being a sophisticated, affluent, high net worth person. You have all these different things going on. If they don't speak to one another, there's going to be a crash and burn at some point, and we're trying to make sure that doesn't happen. And that's kind of where we specialize with, again, the kind of sophisticated problems that we're answering. So hope that answers question one with several questions.
8: All right. Question one in the books. Here's question two. Can my money, and this is one that a lot of people want to know the answer to, can my money support the life that I envision?
3: So that's one of the reasons that we have the work optional review offered complimentary each time we do this show is if you don't have a written income plan put together, who's to say? I mean, you're just hoping, and hope is not a plan. So if you don't have that, if you don't have a sophisticated written plan, a retirement projection at the very least, how the heck can you say whether it's going to work out or not? And does that plan, assuming that you have one, does that account for things like inflation, longevity? People are living a lot longer, thank goodness. Comes with some additional headaches. Obviously, the longer you live, the more money that you need. Taxes, likely to go up. Look at our national debt. Healthcare, travel, family support, legacy, etc. If it doesn't account for any of that stuff, assuming you have one, I mean, who's to say? And again, hope is not a plan, and you're hoping.
8: All right. So question number two, can my money support the life I envision? Well answered. And obviously, we're throwing more questions at you and you got your own. You can grab one of our appointments here in just a little bit. Third and final question. And then we're going to open up those spots on the calendar with Modern Wealth Methods. All right. Final question. Am I taking the right amount of risk with what I'm doing?
3: So I'll unpack that a little bit. I know, again, just I hate getting up against these barriers and all the segments, but we got to do what we got to do. So I'm going to fly through this a little bit here with the last couple minutes that we have. The right amount of risk it's objective and subjective. So subjectively, that is risk tolerance. And you could walk down the street, talk to 10 different people. They're going to give you different risk tolerances. A 10 out of 10, very risky. That'd be somebody that, in my mind, is putting every cent they have into crypto. For example, look at how crypto's done for the past 18 months, goes very high, comes down very low as we've seen. that's subjective. It's your ability to take on risk. And you'll run into somebody who's a 1 out of 10 and say, hey, I don't want to take any risk at all. If that means I don't grow nearly as much, but I don't lose a dime, I'd rather be on that side of the spectrum. So that is a subjective measure. Risk capacity is an answer that I give you in the work option review we've talked about, and I'll cover it here in a moment. It tells you, hey, based on what you have, here is the risk that you can take on, period. And if it says you got to take on less risk, you sure as heck better do that. Because if you are supposed to take on less, or you have the capacity for a certain amount and you take on more than that, you're going to crash and burn, and all the years that you worked are going to end up being for nothing. And those are the saddest, worst part of doing this job. So taking the right amount of risk, again, that differs person to person here. And lastly, the last thing I want to say here, the last kind of quote I want to leave with before I get into our work option review here, hope is not an income plan. I've mentioned that a couple of times in this segment. And assumptions are not a financial strategy. So again, if you don't have concrete data in front of you that I do provide, you're hoping, and that's not a plan. So quickly, before we end the segment here, the work option review, that is for the top 10, the 10 people that call into this show, no cost, no obligation. And what we will give you are three very important, tangible pieces of information when you walk out of that no cost, no obligation appointment. First is a personalized tax strategy. And in that, we identify opportunities in your tax planning to make everything more efficient and help determine whether you are paying more in tax than you are required to. We will coordinate with your tax preparer or whoever you'd like. Written income blueprint is the second. We will show how your assets will create dependable income and how you can support the lifestyle that you work so hard to build in your own retirement. Lastly, the third piece of tangible information you will get, risk capacity analysis. I just talked about that moments ago. Evaluate what your portfolio can withstand from volatility, inflation, rising taxes, and unexpected events while supporting your goals. When you leave, you will have answers to all the questions we asked in this previous segment. You will have all three of those tangible pieces of information from which you can build a successful retirement plan. So call the number, text the number, and Morgan will tell you how to do it.
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4: 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And if you can grab one of these, if you're a business owner that is, you know, you're successful, but you can't see retirement, you can't see an exit strategy, you're an individual or a couple that has, you know, you've earned and you've put the monies away, but you don't have a plan yet, grab one of the appointments when we make them available, no cost, no obligation, and get that work optional review put together for you, which is a personalized tax strategy, written income blueprint, and a risk capacity analysis based on your numbers. And speaking of numbers, Sheridan, I love stories. I love case studies. And you have one here, successful, you know, from successful to confident. We're going to talk about that today.
3: Yes, we are. And so, as always with these case studies, the details are important. But honestly, the far more important part of this is that when we go through this, this will more than likely sound like a lot of you out there listening. If it does, listen to the answers that we have. I'm certain that there will be a number of things said where it's, wow, I never thought about that. Or am I doing that properly? Am I doing that at all? That is what you should walk away with, not, oh my gosh, this person has, you know, 4.58 million saved and I only have 4.35. Don't lose the forest for the trees here. Take away the large, hard-hitting pieces of it. So we'll get into this case study here. And as Morgan said, from successful to confident, from successful to work optional too, to keep on the theme of the show. So the family in question here, ages 61 and 59 respectively, one recently retired corporate executive, one healthcare professional considering retirement. So she is not yet retired or not certain at this point. $4.2 million across taxable traditional retirement and Roth accounts. So it's the whole gambit. It's non-qualified, it's required, or non-qualified, qualified of both Roth and non-Roth, $180,000 desired annual lifestyle before taxes, including travel and family support, $650,000 of highly appreciated employer stock embedded in the portfolio. That's the concentration we talked about a couple segments ago. And $165,000 recent annual household income after one spouse retired. They have two adult children, two grandchildren, and a strong desire to leave a meaningful legacy. Important context there. So getting away from the details, getting into more of the ethos of this. So what they believed: we have saved more than $4 million. We're probably fine. So as I talked about last segment, that's hope, and hope is not a plan. We'll get into more of that. Our investment accounts have done well, so retirement should work itself out. Again, hope. They clearly didn't stop in for one of these complimentary appointments. They would have a designed income plan, one that we'll offer at the end of this segment. Our CPA handles taxes and our estate documents were completed years ago. Something you want to be revisiting frequently. It's not a set it and forget it. So leading in here, what was missing? I know I kind of teased on a lot there when I read through it, but no written income sequence. They didn't know which accounts should fund spending first or how decisions affected future taxes. Mm. Again, this is at its core, it's a complicated process. And it's not, okay, I'm going to take, you know, a percent and a half or 1.2% from each of one of those accounts, and that'll come out to, you know, 3.5-4% as I go through time, and you know what, that'll do well with the kind of growth we're looking at. A lot of unexpected events, taxes could go up, you could have a healthcare event pop up. You need to have tangible evidence of, you know, here is what we can handle, here is ideally what it will look like moving forward, and we have the flexibility to make changes over time because life will throw you curveballs. no multi-year tax roadmap. We talked about this a couple segments. We talk about this every show. If you're one of these people out there that I have an accountant, I have a CPA, I have somebody that files my taxes every year, I tend to see them once a year at the beginning of the year, almost like going to the dentist, and you go in there, you take it on the chin, you don't like it, but eventually the pain fades and you do it again the next year. You don't know if you're paying too much in taxes or not. You're not planning. You're not strategizing. You don't look to future years to coordinate a tax plan. I am certain, I'm not allowed to say guarantee on this show, I didn't say it, I am certain that you are paying too much in taxes. And that's one of our, it's not a trademark, but it's one of the cornerstones of this show. We want you to pay as much in taxes as you are required to pay and not a dime more, only up to the legal requirement. That is not something that they're checking out in this current scenario. More risk than the plan required. So in this particular case, equity exposure and concentrated employer stock could create a difficult early retirement loss. That is a term, this will be the term of the day. Sequence of return risk is extremely important for people that are just beginning to retire. Again, my father's going through this right now. If you are somebody that has a very high exposure to equities, and let's say, I can't believe this actually worked out for a perfect example. My father retired earlier this year, right when the tariffs, Donald Trump's tariffs were put into effect, and markets reacted very, very abruptly. Markets tanked within a couple of trading cycles, and my father was very exposed to equities. So can you imagine, hey, I just hung it up. I just retired, and my equity exposure lost 40% in a matter of a week, but I have to live off that money. I have to live. I have to pay bills. So now you're drawing from retirement accounts or just accounts in general that have dropped incredibly immediately. So now I've lost 40% and I'm going to go ahead and take another 2% off of that. That's a big problem. Sequence of return risk. And the opposite's true too. You might get lucky and hey, maybe I retired right before a bull market hit and my stock went up 15% and now I can take less because it's a higher amount. So sequence of return risk, more risk than the plan required. And a lot of that, as I talked about earlier in the show, getting ahead of myself here, I'm getting too excited to talk about these topics. Concentration. That is this particular person, former executive, it's not uncommon to see them have a large, concentrated, single equity for the company they used to work for. My cousin's going through this right now. I just mentioned it earlier. If something happens with that company when you walk away, a lot of your retirement's tied to that. And especially when you don't have a vested interest in the company anymore, you don't work there, that's a problem. And it's a problem you need to work through over time so you don't find yourself, again, with two of these problems coinciding. It's maybe, you know, hey, something like the tariffs happened, I mentioned earlier. And then on top of that, the company that I have a lot of individual equity in got hit even harder. You have sequence of return risk and concentration risk hitting you both at once. That's why we give these pieces of information to show you, hey, events like that happen. Here is proof showing that we can handle issues like that.
8: 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So let's finish up. What is missing?
3: Yes. And we'll do this pretty quickly here, again, getting close to the end of the segment, but outdated estate coordination. They said they hadn't looked at it in years. That's a massive problem. I'm working through estates all the time. It's a disaster. It doesn't have to be. If you're keeping those things up to speed, when the inevitable happens, you can make sure everybody that you care about is well taken care of and it's not going through probate constantly. No memory budget. They kept postponing travel and making memories because they did not know what they could safely enjoy. Again, that's the reason you walk out with tangible pieces of information. You can sleep better at night knowing that. Before I get into that, the last piece here, a large portfolio such as the one they have with millions of dollars, it can still create a small life if no one gives you permission, backed by evidence, on how to properly use it. And so how we can avoid that, and what I can offer you to make sure you feel good about all the hard work you've put into your career over decades, is the Money Made Modern Work Optional Review that 10 callers, the top 10, get each week. The first 10 people to call into this program will get this no cost, no obligation complimentary review, and you'll walk out with three very important pieces of tangible information. We've talked about them through the show. I'll cover them again here before we close out. The first, personalized tax strategy. We will look at your taxes. We will identify long-term inefficiencies, and we will help you to pay as little in taxes as you legally can, and we'll coordinate with your tax preparer to do so. So again, multi-year tax strategy, that's how you make a difference. Second, written income blueprint. We will show you exactly what kind of income your assets can generate in a dependable fashion and whether they can support the lifestyle you've worked so hard to build. You will have a tangible answer to that. Risk capacity analysis, the third item.

0: volatility, increased taxes, inflation, unexpected events while still supporting your goals. Again, that is a mathematical equation. It's what can you actually realize in terms of capacity. It's not subjective, as we talk about. So when you leave, you will walk out with those three very important pieces of information to tell you if you can retire the way that you want. Morgan will tell you how to get one of those appointments.
1: All right, here we go. 800-910-6286 is the number to call. 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For Sheridan Murphy, I'm Morgan Patrick. 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
7: Welcome, everyone, to our new segment called Rags to Riches. You know, we help over 1,000 families. Probably my personal favorite people to meet with are people that started with nothing and now have a substantial amount of wealth that they've created for themselves. I'm talking to my guest, Fawn Malone. Fawn Malone, thank you for being our first guest on the Rags to Riches podcast. Your story was inspiring me to even start this podcast, so I want to thank you for that. So, Fawn, introduce yourself. Tell everyone who you are and what kind of business are you in right now?
8: Well, Keith, thanks for having me. It's an honor to be your first guest for this podcast. My name is Fawn Malone. I was born and raised in Vietnam. Came here when I was relatively young. I came here when I was 10 years old. Didn't speak a single word of English. So I had to learn the language, the school system, the culture, everything. Eventually went to Villanova, studied chemical engineering, worked as a chemical engineer, and then eventually became an entrepreneur.

0: hour. And my first business that I started is called Revel Nail, which I still own. It's a cosmetic manufacturing business that made dipping powder popular. When we first started the company about 15 years ago, dipping powder wasn't anything relevant in the industry. So we were one of the few companies early on that was able to expand that particular product line. And, you know, we made a lot of money.
1: Now, what other businesses are you in?
0: So right now, I'm in the cannabis industry. I have a dispensary right now in New Jersey. I have in the midst of applying licenses to other states. I'm building two more in New Jersey right now. And then I also have another business where I'm essentially a property developer for other dispensary holder. Keith, as you can imagine, in the industry, there are, you know, a lot of people that, you know, have the know-how, have the grit, but unfortunately just don't have the financial resources to build a dispensary.
1: So let's talk about the rags part. Tell us about, you were born in Vietnam. Where were you born?
0: I was born in southern Vietnam in a town called Cung Lang, which is really, really small. Like, there's probably one highway that goes through this farmland. I was back there a couple of years ago. It's essentially 2 hours north of Ho Chi Minh or Saigon.
1: What was it like growing up there?
0: It was very poor. We didn't have electricity. We didn't have, in fact, my floor was dirt. I had a dirt floor. So when it rained, the floor was muddy. The roof and the side was like metal sheets that you typically see in a slum housing, but that was what they use in Vietnam. There was no electricity, no running water. We had an outhouse. It was just strictly for sleeping, essentially. It was hot as hell, you know, like during the day, like you're not sitting in your house.
1: No AC.
0: Because it's hot. No AC. But I remember growing up where, like, I was the oldest child. Like, I remember just roaming, you know, the town, the villages, just doing different things. I was pretty young. And, you know, when my mother passed away, we ended up moving into the city. So that life, I was living in Saigon, in Ho Chi Minh. And that lifestyle was a little bit different. It was a city. I was, remember walking to school, vendors everywhere. But after my mother passed away, my dad decided we're going to try to go to West Germany, because at the time there was East and West Germany. We have family that's already in West Germany, so we were going to try to escape Vietnam and go. And you're not allowed to leave. Actually, to this day, like, even in Vietnam, you are not allowed to leave. Like, I tell people that. You can't go to an airport and just buy a plane ticket and leave the country. Like, the freedom that you have here, you just don't have that here. Now, if you want to leave, you have to file for paperwork, and it could take years, right? So that's one way of leaving. And chances are, like, if you're poor, you're not leaving. If you're wealthy, they'll let you leave because you have asset to come back to. But if you're poor, you're not leaving the country. So at the time, there were tons of immigrants. So we weren't the only families that were trying to get out of Vietnam. You know, there were people that was taking routes, you know, via like the mountain, you know, walking, like going through Cambodia, just trying to get out of the country. My dad decided, hey, we're just going to go on a boat and try to leave that way. I was probably, I don't know, 7, 8 at the time. And I was leaving with my dad, my sister, and my brother. And we're all about a year apart. And I'm the oldest. So I'm 8 years old. My sister's about 7. My youngest brother is about 6. I also had another younger sister that stayed behind with my grandmother because I guess it was too much for my dad to bring, you know, all 4 kids. He was trying to bring just the 3 of us. So we were on this boat, raggedy boat, wooden boat where, you know, essentially the only cover part is where the captain is. Everything else was exposed. Nighttime, and I remember all of a sudden, it was like daylight. You know, we're like in pitch dark, and all of a sudden, it's as bright as I could see. I was like, this is not good. We obviously got caught and, we were put in jail. My brother, so they separated women from the, you know, the women and the men. My brother was young enough where they separated him with, he stayed with my sister. I was old enough where they put me up, with my dad, with all the guys. And essentially jail was, you know, we were in a, like an airport hangar. The building was like an old abandoned airport hangar, just really big door filled with like tons of bunk beds. And that, you know, everyone was assigned to a bed. And like during the day, you just sit in lines, essentially in this airport hangar. At night, they would close the door and, you know, you could walk around and do things. When you took a shower, you lined up and they just essentially hose you down with cold water. That was our shower, was, you know, getting hosed down. They fed you like rice and vegetable, you know, sometimes you were lucky you got a little meat, but they fed you to keep you alive. I was in jail for about 3 months. My brother and sister were in jail for about 3 months. My dad was in jail for 2.5 years. So just think about that. He was in jail for escaping 2.5 years. In fact, I already made it to the United States when he was still in jail.
1: But when they let you out of jail, where do you go? What do you do?
0: Yeah. So when I got out of jail, I lived with my grandmother in Ho Chi Minh, Saigon. She was raising, you know, my brothers and sisters, along with my aunts and uncles. Like it wasn't just like strictly my grandmother, but she was our primary caretaker. She had enough money to send me. I was the oldest, only one kid. So she sent me with someone that I just met that day. Like apparently, I guess he lived on the street or whatever, but it was, you know, it wasn't like someone I knew. I just told him that day. And we took the same route. We were in boats. I was remembering this and I was like expecting lights and, you know, I was like, but fortunately we got out. So we landed in an island called, Galang in Indonesia. And at the time, UNICEF, from the UN had a refugee camp there. So a lot of immigrants, and there's a statistics that 1 out of 4 boats that actually left Vietnam made it out. So when I landed in Galang, it was a refugee camp. The UN was there. There were doctors. They were checking us out. But I remember there was a fence on this island, literally on this road. And the fence was more so symbolic because, you know, you could easily walk around the fence, but there was a military guy that was on the other side and they told us, hey, you guys can do anything on this one side, just don't cross this other side.
1: So how'd you get to America? Hey
0: guys, so I eventually got to America. I was sponsored by a church organization called Lutheran Children Family Services. They were similar to, you know, what they did in Afghanistan, like Kosovo, like, you know, like during that time, there were a lot of church organizations that were sponsoring unaccompanied minors, kids without parents. That's what I was categorized as. So the only two countries that were accepting unaccompanied minors at the time that I was leaving was Canada and United States. I landed in Philadelphia when I was 10 years old. And the first foster family that I actually lived with were in Wilmersdorf, in the Lancaster area. And I started first grade when I was 10 years old. So I was like 4 years older than, you know, my classmates. Of course, I was good with math. I was just had to learn the language to get by. I tested out a second, went to third, skipped fourth, went to fifth, skipped sixth, went to seventh. And then, you know, by the time I was 18 years old, I graduated high school with like the rest of my peers. The second one I lived with was in Cheltenham. And then ultimately my last one, my last foster family, which eventually adopted me, are the Malones. So I don't look Irish at all, but out of respect, yeah, they and all of them, all the fast Foster family treated me well. They all treated me well, encouraged me to, gave me the ability to do anything. I tell people those 2 years where I live in the refugee camp really define who I am, because honestly, Keith, everything else since I got to the United States has been easier.
1: So it's a happy ending, horrible beginning, but congratulations on your success and your businesses, and you know, you've been through so much. So I'm just really in awe of what you went through, how you came across, and we're still able to be so successful after all that you went through. So I'm sure our viewers are blown away as well by the very inspirational story, Fawn. And I want to thank you for sharing it with us. And, you know, if you can be in jail at 8 and starving and malnourished and come here, can't speak the language, and still make yourself very successful, like you have, an employ 1,250 people, anyone could be successful here in America. So it's such a great country, and I'm grateful that I live here, and I'm glad you were able to get here as well.
0: Yeah, it really is a great country. You just need hard work and determination, and just doing the right thing.
1: All right, so thanks a lot. If anyone out there is a rags-to-riches story you want to share with us, call us at 866-WEALTHY. We can get you on one of our upcoming versions of Rags to Riches. Anyway, Fawn, thank you so much. It was great hearing your story. I appreciate you.
0: Thank you.
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1: All right, welcome back to Prosper with Keith Singer. I'm here with my co-host, David Friedland. David, what a story, huh? Crazy story with Fawn Malone, huh?
4: Yeah, it was a great story. That's really inspirational.
1: So, David, today we're talking about real estate. So when someone tells me they own real estate, that tells me almost nothing, right?
4: Yeah, it really does not tell you much. Real estate's not one single asset class. It's a dozen different businesses that share the same word. Office, retail, industrial, multifamily apartments, self-storage, senior housing, student housing, and now data centers, which have become a category all of their own.
1: And those categories can behave completely differently. Office in a lot of American cities has been a disaster since 2020. Industrial and multifamily had very different runs during that period compared to office. So when someone says the real estate market, you have to say, well, which one?
4: Correct. And the second question matters just as much. What is the business plan? And where do you sit in the capital stack? You can own the exact same building two different ways and end up with two completely different investments.
1: So let us break that down, because this might be the most useful thing we give people today. So there are three ways to invest in commercial real estate. They sit on a ladder from lowest risk to highest risk.
4: So let's start at the bottom of the ladder.
1: Okay, so the bottom is stabilized income real estate. Think triple net lease from a tenant that pays the taxes, the insurance, and the maintenance, right? Let's say you own a building and you rent it out to CVS. You have a national credit tenant on a 15-year lease, contractual rent increases, and your job as the owner is just to collect the check.
4: Which is why I describe triple net to clients as a bond that happens to have a roof on it. You're really underwriting the credit of the tenant more than you were underwriting the actual real estate. The cash flow is contractual and predictable, and the return reflects that. And you're not going to hit a home run. You're simply buying stability.
1: And that's a perfectly legitimate thing to own. And if that appeals to you, there's REITs that own a bunch of those all in one, right? And you want to get, let's say, 7% a year on a very tax-free basis with the possibility of some appreciation as well. Text the word wealth to 954-462-3300. We'll send you our prosperity pack, which is full of great information. The word is wealth, 954-462-3300. 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So that's one component. Now, the middle rung of the ladder is what the industry calls value add. So you buy an existing property that is underperforming and you go fix the reason it's underperforming.
4: Maybe it's an apartment community built in the 1990s with the original kitchens and rents that are $300 a month below typical market. So you renovate the units, you upgrade the amenities, you fix the management, and over a few years, you bring the rents up. You're manufacturing income that the previous owner left on the table.
1: Or maybe, you know, you buy something realizing that the rents are just under market and you raise them, which is even better. So higher return potential than triple net because you're paid to do work and take execution risk. So that's real risk. Construction costs can run over. Renovations can take longer than projected. And when the deal is leveraged, those problems get magnified.
4: So that brings us to the top rung.
1: Yeah, the top rung is when there's ground-up development.
4: Ground-up development's the whole thing. You buy dirt, you entitle it, you finance it, you build it, you lease it up, and then you either sell it or you refinance it. Development offers the highest internal rate of return potential in real estate, and it carries the highest risk. There's no income at all while you're building. You have entitlement risk, construction cost risk, labor risk, interest rate risk during the construction period, and then lease-up risk at the very end. And you're dealing with municipalities and permitting, which is its own adventure. Timeline slip. This is not a maybe. That is a when.
1: Yeah, so if development offers the highest returns, how do you participate without getting run over? So my answer is two parts, and both are more about the sponsor than the property.
4: Track record first.
1: Exactly. Track record. What is your track record?
4: And by track record, I mean something specific. I want a developer who's built this exact product type in this kind of market many times through at least one full cycle. Somebody who built apartments successfully for 20 years is not automatically qualified to build a data center. And a firm whose entire history runs from 2012 to 2021 has never actually been tested by anything. The second part is alignment. And Keith, this is the one I think individual investors underappreciate the most.
1: Yeah, talk about that a little bit more. Alignment.
4: So the sponsor gets paid in several different ways. There's typically an acquisition fee when the deal closes. There's an asset management fee every year the deal is alive. There may be a construction management fee, a financing fee, a disposition fee. And then at the end, if the deal clears a certain hurdle, the sponsor receives what is called the carry or the promote, which is a share of the profits.
1: Now, think about which of these actually depend on the deal working.
4: Yep, it's only the last one. The fees get paid whether the investors do well or not. So if a sponsor has none of their own money in the deal, their worst case is that they collect fees for several years and shrug. Your worst case is that you lose your capital.
1: So now that we talked a little bit about the risk, let me give you a couple examples of developers we've been looking at working with actually in the past. I'm describing what these firms have reported, not promising what any investor would experience.
4: Understood.
1: So, for instance, let's say you want to do student housing. You know, I was just on a webinar with Landmark, and they're one of the largest student housing developers in the country. And student housing is an interesting niche because the demand driver is university enrollment rather than the local job market. And the flagship universities keep growing while their on-campus bed count is not kept up. So there could be pent-up demand in some colleges.
4: And in most cases, the parents are paying the rent, which is a very different credit profile than a typical apartment renter.
1: Right. So like I mentioned, Landmark stated, I said, you know, what is your track record? And they said, you know, over dozens of these developments, they indicated they've averaged 37% a year on their investments gross. And, you know, that's the reported figure historical. And obviously, past performance does not predict future results, but it's enticing.
4: And a number like that reflects projects built and sold in a very particular interest rate environment. Nobody should walk away assuming that it repeats.
1: But what caught my attention is they've been working on a new development at the University of Miami, projecting an internal rate of return of over 30%. Now, obviously, a projection is an estimate built on assumptions. It's not a guarantee. And the actual results could be material different, but those are the kinds of returns you can potentially make from development. So what is unusual about this deal?
4: Well, historically, Landmark has worked almost exclusively with major institutions, pension funds, sovereign wealth funds, large endowments. For the first time, they're allowing individual investors into a project like this. And this is the part I find interesting, because access to a sponsor at that level has not been available to individuals. These are private offerings. So participation is limited to accredited investors, and they're illiquid. Your money's committed for the life of the project. That is not a small consideration for somebody who's retired and living off their portfolio.
1: Yeah, when they decided they were going to get some retail investors and invite them in, they contacted a few firms like ours, because they know we work with those kinds of investors. And, they said, hey, if you have clients that want to participate, let us know. Now, the second firm is Leon Capital. And I bring them up partly for the deal and partly for the story, because it fits our new rags to riches feature.
4: Tell the story.
1: So I've had Fernando De Leon on the show, and maybe I will ask him if he wants to do a segment on rags to riches. But he was born in Brownsville, Texas. He's the youngest of six children. His family lived across the border in Matoros, Mexico, and he crossed the border every day to go to school. He was the only person in his family with American citizenship and American education. He got himself to Harvard, worked as an analyst at Goldman Sachs, then went back to Texas and started putting land under contract with about $100,000 saving.
4: And where is that today?
1: Today, Leon Capital manages over $10 billion. The guy's like in his mid-40s. They manage it across real estate, healthcare, and financial services. He received the Horatio Alger Award, and Forbes recently named him one of the leading self-made Americans in the country. He wrote the foreword to my new book, by the way, Quiet Wealth, and that is out now on Amazon. So if anyone wants to get a copy of my new book, Quiet Wealth, you go to Amazon, or you get a free chapter at quietwealthbook.com. 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
4: And that's a genuine rags to riches story. And it tells you something about how he underwrites. Somebody who started with $100,000 of his own money tends to be careful with other people's.
1: Yeah. He also invested straight through the financial crisis when no one else would. And he's had the knack for also selling at the right time. Now he's telling, anyone who will listen that he's staying out of the data centers because he thinks the capital structure there is getting sloppy. And a developer who tells you what he's not doing is worth listening to.
4: And where's the current opportunity?
1: They're working on multifamily developments. And, we're going to have more details on that in the coming weeks. 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
4: So the takeaway for me is this. 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
1: 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Stay with us. We'll be right back after these messages.
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7: Hey, it's Kevin O'Leary, Mr. Wonderful from Shark Tank. You're listening to Prosper with Keith Singer. Turn that radio up. We've got good info for you.
1: Okay, welcome back to Prosper here with Keith Singer and David Friedland. David, let's spend this segment on what I think is the single biggest gap in the financial advice business. So people who are retiring, they don't need all 100% growth anymore. They need income. And most advisors have no idea how to generate in the most efficient way.
4: That's a strong statement, and I do not think it is wrong. The entire industry is built around accumulation. Everything an advisor is trained on, everything the software is built on, everything the marketing says, it's all about growing a number. Keep adding to your mutual funds. Keep adding to your ETFs and watch the balance go up.
1: I mean, there's a reason for that, David, is that that's what the entire profession is trained on. That's what they told us when we were first starting out as advisors. Keep adding.
4: Even back from college, right? You learned words like total return, modern portfolio theory, the efficient frontier, rebalance once a year. Inside that whole framework is the yield of the portfolio is an afterthought. Nobody's ever taught to answer the question that actually matters to a 65-year-old, which is where the monthly check comes from now that the paycheck has stopped.
1: You know, and people were taught, advisors were taught, the key thing is keep your clients invested. Don't let them panic and sell, right? And by doing that, you help them, prevent them from underperforming, right? And that works beautifully for 30 years. Then someone turns 65 and the paycheck stops, and now that pile of money has to produce monthly income for the rest of their life. That's a completely different engineering problem. And the industry's answer to it is the 4% rule. And I can tell you as a young advisor, that's all they said is, all right, as you get older, buy more bonds, right? And then you sell part of the portfolio as you need it.
4: So for anybody who's not heard the term, what the 4% rule is means that you can withdraw 4% of your portfolio in the first year of retirement, adjust that dollar amount for inflation each year thereafter. And historically, you would not have run out of money over a 30-year retirement.
1: I hate the 4% rule. I want to be very clear about that. Let me tell you exactly why.
4: Go ahead.
1: Oh, it's a survival test, not a plan. The original study answered one question. What is the largest withdrawal that you would not have bankrupted you in the worst historical sequence? That's a stress test, not a retirement strategy. And the result is that enormous number of people spend 30 years underspending out of fear, and they die with more money than they retired with. And we like to say, well, instead of, meagerly dispersing our money, let's arrange our portfolio so that if the market does do really poorly, it's not going to hurt us as much as everyone else. And then it allows us to still generate high levels of income without as much risk.
4: Now, the second problem is mechanical. The 4% rule requires you to sell shares in order to eat. If the market is down 25% and you sell to fund your income, you've permanently converted a paper loss into a realized one. That is sequence of returns risk. And it's the thing that actually breaks retirement plans.
1: Exactly right. The 4% rule does not produce income. It liquidates assets and it calls that income.
4: And think about what that does to somebody psychologically. Every single month, they're watching their share count go down. Two retirees can have the exact same average return over 20 years. And if one of them retired into a bad first 3 years while taking withdrawals, that person can run out of money while the other one dies wealthy. Same average return, completely different outcome, purely because of the order the returns arrived in. And there's a third issue that nobody talks about. That research came out of a period when a 10-year treasury paid 7 or 8%. The bond half of that portfolio was doing real work. For most of the last 15 years, it was not.
1: So what do we do differently? We build the portfolio out of investments that actually pay you. Rather than selling off pieces of the farm every year, you own things that produce a harvest and you live on the harvest. And when the market drops, you're not a forced seller because your income never depended on selling anything.
4: And before we walk through them, if that idea appeals to you, text the word wealth to 954-462-3300. That's 954 562-3300, and we'll send you our Prosperity Pack, which includes our report on income strategies. That's the word wealth to 954-462-3300. So walk through what is actually inside those portfolios, because most listeners have never been shown these.
1: Start with private credit. These are loans made directly to mid-size or even large-size American companies by a fund rather than by a bank. And right now, they're generating the range of 8 to 9%. And most of those loans float with interest rates, so they hold up if rates rise. You don't have the same interest rate risk as you do with bonds.
4: And the trade-off is that you're a lender to operating businesses, so you're taking credit risk. And these funds have limited liquidity. You cannot sell it on a Tuesday because you feel like it.
1: Yeah. Second, structured notes. A structured note is a debt instrument issued by a major bank with a defined payoff formula tied to an index. So we use them to generate income in the 8 to 9% range with a defined protection against market losses.
4: There you're taking the credit risk of the issuing bank, and you're giving up some upside in exchange for the income and the buffer. It's a trade, and the terms have to be read very carefully.
1: Yeah, and as far as the credit, you know, we're using major banks like JP Morgan, so we're not that concerned about the credit risk. Third is infrastructure fund. These own the physical guts of the economy, the pipelines, power generation, data transmission, toll roads, water system. The economy is bad. You still need to drive on the toll roads. You still need water, right? So they've been distributing in the 9 to 10% range, these funds. And here's the part I find most attractive. Because of depreciation on those hard assets, a large portion of that distribution is not currently taxable. So if you made 10%, it's going to feel like 15%.
4: Now, it's not tax-free forever. And I want to be careful with people on that. The depreciation reduces your cost basis. So that tax is generally deferred until you sell the investment rather than totally eliminated. But deferring taxes for 15 years while you spend the cash is enormously valuable. And if you pass away, of course, your heirs are going to get a step up in the cost basis. So there will be no tax.
1: Really good for someone who's older. Fourth, triple net lease REITs. We talked about triple net earlier in the show. Those are running around 7% right now. And again, a meaningful portion of the distribution comes back as return of capital, which is not currently taxed. So that's like a bond. You know, the same risk probably as a bond because you're secured by real estate, you're diversified. And, you know, that 7% is largely non-taxable. You know, that's not a bad way to make some income, especially if you're in a high tax bracket.
4: And what's the fifth area?
1: Private mortgage funds. These make short-term loans secured by real estate, typically a conservative loan-to-value ratios, and they've been in the 9 to 10% range as well. Part of that distribution is not taxable.
4: Now, one important caveat on all of the tax-favored pieces, those benefits only help you inside a taxable account. If you hold these in an IRA account, the money's ordinary income when it comes out regardless. So the return of capital treatment does no good, that doesn't really help you at all. Deciding which account each of these belongs in is a real part of the work that we do. Now, put it together because I think this is the part people miss.
1: Yeah, if you blend those, you have a portfolio generating real cash flow in the high single digits with a meaningful portion of it arriving on a tax-favored basis, and you never have to sell a share, create a paycheck. That's fundamentally different. That's a different retirement than the 4% rule. You're going to make a lot more income that way.
4: And the diversification inside that matters too. Five income sources with five different risk drivers is a very different animal than one bond fund. If a couple of private loans go bad, that's a haircut on part of your income rather than all of it. And it deserves saying plainly that none of these are risk-free and none of them are guaranteed. They're private, they're less liquid than a mutual fund, and most of them are limited to accredited investors.
1: That's true, right? I mean, you don't get 8 or 9% for no risk. But when you look at the risk versus the return, it's a very, very positive risk-adjusted return. And that's why this conversation needs to be had. It's not a product, right? We're not saying buy this or buy that. We're saying look, get educated about what's out there, understand the risk, understand how it fits in your portfolio, make a good plan. And if you want to see, you know, what that would look like in your own situation, call us at 866-WEALTHY, go to singerwealth.com. Because if you do nothing, you're not going to improve, right? So you can't possibly improve your situation unless you take a little bit of action. And that starts with calling us at 866 Wealthy or calling another firm that's a fiduciary advisor that has access to these strategies, that knows how to use them.
4: Keith, there is one more category, and for a lot of listeners, it may be the most important one of all.
1: Yeah, let's talk about guaranteed lifetime income. So if you want high levels of income, but you want it really safe, you don't want it to take almost any risk, there are ways to do that.
4: Right. Everything we just described produces income, but the amount can vary. There is a place in most retirement plans for a layer of income that cannot vary and cannot run out, no matter how long you live or what the market does.
1: Yeah. I mean, if someone says was they're moderate, you can't have everything in things that are aggressive, right? We need some things that are safe. So that's where an income rider or an annuity comes in, right? You allocate a portion of your assets. An insurance company contractually agrees to pay you a specific amount every year for as long as you live. Now, with the income riders, they allow you to withdraw a certain amount as long as you live, and you still maintain control of the principal. And if you should run out of principal because you lived long enough, they keep paying you and or your spouse as long as you or they are alive.
4: And that guarantee is backed by the claims paying ability of the insurance carrier, which is why the carrier you select matters enormously.
1: Yeah, it matters more than the illustration does. So these contracts also have real cost. There's a rider fee. It's deducted every year from your cash value. And the income base, the payout is calculated. Generally, it's not a walkaway value, that income rider. So your account value is what you would get if something happens to you and there's money left over. So you have to understand what you're getting into, but it can be very effective.
4: But the function is entirely legitimate. What it really buys you is permission to spend. If your fixed expenses are covered by Social Security plus a contractual lifetime income stream, the rest of the portfolio can be invested for growth without you lying awake at night over it.
1: That is exactly it, David. So longevity risk is the one risk you can't diversify away, right? Can't diversify it. And the only one you can transfer onto someone else's balance sheet, longevity risk.
4: And the sizing matters. This is not an all or nothing decision. For most of the people we sit down with, the right answer is a slice, enough to cover the fixed bills, not the entire portfolio. Anybody telling you to annuitize everything is not doing planning, they're selling. So the framework for this whole segment is really three layers.
1: Okay, so layer one is guaranteed income. It covers the essentials, which think about how powerful that is. Think about what that lets you do with your other money. You could really invest it for growth and leave your heirs a lot of money. Layer two is income producing investments that we talked about that generate cash flow well above what bonds pay, much of it on a tax favored basis. Layer three, growth assets that you're never forced to sell. And so nowhere in that structure are you selling into a down market to buy groceries.
4: And I never heard the 4% rule anywhere, right?
1: Nope. So if you wanted to build that plan for you, or you wanted to see what that looks like, and why not? It's a great plan. 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
1: Hey, welcome back to Prosper with Keith Singer here with David Freeland. So David, I want to start with something personal. I just finished my second book called Quiet Wealth, and the subtitle is A Financial Guide for Life After Success.
4: So Keith, first of all, congratulations on the book. Tell people where the idea came from, because you certainly did not need to write another book.
1: No, I didn't, but I kept having the same conversation over and over. Someone who comes in has already won. They built a business, they had a long career, and they accumulated a lot of money, or they inherited something, or they sold a real estate that went up a lot. And now they're anxious, right? They're not asking how to get rich. They're already wealthy. And they're asking, what are we going to do to be all right? And no one's ever answered that. What are the new issues that I'm facing?
4: So where does the title come from?
1: The people I admire most financially are the ones you would never pick out in a crowd. No noise, no leverage, nothing to prove your wealth is quiet. And it's not an accident. It's the product of a few decisions they've made deliberately, mostly about tax, risk, and structure.
4: Fernando de Leon wrote the foreword, and we told his story earlier in the show.
1: He did, and I was honored by it that he did that for me. And if you want first chapter for free, go to quietwealth.com. It includes Fernando's foreword. So if you want the whole book, it's on Amazon.
4: So let's pick up that thread. Of everything in the book, where do you think most people are leaving the most money on the table?
1: It's definitely taxes. It's not even close. And the reason is that most people have a tax preparer, not a tax planner.
4: And they're two completely different jobs. Your CPA in April is doing history. They're recording what already happened and filing it accurately. Planning is the opposite. It's deciding in advance what happens, in which year, and out of which account. So by April, every decision that mattered has already been made.
1: So let us give people three specific areas, starting with your IRA. That IRA is not entirely yours. You have a silent partner, and that partner is the IRS, and they get to set their percentage later after you don't have any leverage.
4: And most people have never thought about it that way, because the statement shows one number. If you've got a $2 million IRA, you do not have $2 million. Some meaningful piece of that belongs to the government, and you do not find out how much until you start to take it out.
1: So the question is not whether you pay tax on that money, it's when and what rate. And there is a window where you actually get to choose.
4: Yeah, we call that the gap years.
1: Yeah, the gap year. Someone retires at 63, Social Security is not on yet, required distributions do not start until 73. So for a decade, a person who spent a career in the top bracket has very little or less taxable income in many cases. That's the cheapest rate they'll ever see again, and most people waste it. What they should be doing is converting to a Roth IRA.
4: To give people the real reason.
1: So there's three reasons. So first of all, at 73, the government starts forcing money out, whether you need it or not. And those forced distributions put a lot of people in a higher bracket in their 80s than they were ever in while they work.
4: The second is the one nobody sees coming, the widow's penalty.
1: Yeah, so say it because this is the one that makes me the most upset.
4: So let's take a couple. They're filing jointly for their entire life. One of the spouses dies, and the survivor keeps most of the same income, the same required distributions, often most of the same Social Security. But the next year they file as a single taxpayer with roughly half the bracket widths, same income, dramatically higher tax bill at the worst possible moment.
1: And the third reason is what happens to your children.
4: So under the current rules, when a non-spouse inherits an IRA, they generally have to empty it within 10 years. There's no longer the ability to stretch it across a lifetime. And those 10 years usually land right in the middle of the child's highest earning decade. So you deferred at your rate and it gets paid at theirs, which may be significantly higher.
1: So a Roth solves all three. No required minimum distributions in your lifetime, nothing for a survivor to be pushed into, and the children still have 10 years, but it comes out tax-free. I want to add a couple points here, is that there's a couple reasons why people are not converting like they should. Number one, conventional wisdom always dictated that you should just defer, but that changed with the new tax laws where they disallow the stretch IRA any longer over your children's lives. Secondly, there's a conflict many advisors are facing. If you tell your client to take their IRA and move it into a Roth, and now they got to send a big check to the IRS, even though it's going to wind up helping them in the long run and paying them a lot less taxes, what happens to the advisor's fees if a lot of the money that they're managing or a chunk of the money they're managing goes to the IRS early is they make less fees. So you may not hear your advisor telling you to do what's in your best interest, partly because they don't understand it or they're disincentivized to tell you that.
4: All right, so talk a little bit about how people should handle the tax on the conversion itself.
1: Well, you definitely need to pay it from outside money, never out of the conversion, because that's the main benefit. You want to have all the money growing tax-free, not a pile outside that's growing taxable. And you want to watch the Medicare surcharge threshold. So Those are cliffs, not rams. $1 over and you pay the higher premium all year.
4: What's the second area?
1: So charitable giving, and this is the easiest money we find. If you give to charity already by writing a check, you're doing it wrong. Give appreciated stock instead. Never give cash to a charity, because then you can reduce future taxes when you sell that appreciated stock.
4: So let me put some numbers on that. Say you bought a stock years ago for $20,000, and today it's worth $100,000. If you sell it, you owe capital gains on $80,000. If you donate the stock directly to the charity instead, you get to deduct the full $100,000, and the $80,000 of gain never gets taxed at all, not by you and not by the charity, because they're tax exempt.
1: So take a full deduction on a gain nobody ever paid tax on. If you were giving anyway, that's a free upgrade, and it takes one call to your custodian to do. And if no one's telling you about that, call us today at 66Wealthy. We'll save you some taxes.
4: Now bring in the donor advised fund, because that is what makes us practical.
1: All right, so talk about the donor advised fund.
4: Right, so a donor advised fund is essentially a charitable account. You put the appreciated stock into it, you take the entire deduction that year, and then you distribute to charities on whatever schedule you want, 5 years later, 10 years later, whenever. The deduction and the giving no longer have to happen in the same year.
1: So which matters enormously if you have one huge income year, a business sale, a large Roth conversion, that's the year you want the deduction.
4: So you fund 5 years of giving in that 1 year. Take the deduction while your rate is highest and grant it out slowly afterwards. Your charity notices no difference at all. Your tax return notices an enormous difference. And it also solves the standard deduction problem. Plenty of people give every year and get no tax benefit whatsoever because they never itemize. Bunching several years into one gets them over the line.
1: It's really crazy how you can give money one way, give money another way. Same deduction, same amount of giving, but one strategy gives you a lot more tax benefit than the other. So if you want details on these strategies, text the word tax report to 954-462-3300. And we'll send you our report on tax planning strategies. Text the word tax report to 954-462-3300.
4: What's the third area?
1: All right, so the one very few people are talking about or ever hear about, unless you're really, really wealthy, tax-free accumulation using life insurance. So two versions for two very different people. Let's start with index universal life, designed the right way.
4: So an index universal life policy is permanent life insurance where the cash value is credited based on an index with a floor so you do not lose money in a down year and a cap on the upside. And the cash value grows without current taxation. You can access it through policy loans, and the death benefit goes to your family income tax-free. And I want to be blunt, because this gets sold badly. It is not an investment. It is insurance with an investment element attached. The cost of insurance rises as you age. Illustrations often run at rates the policy will never earn. And if it is underfunded or lapses with a loan outstanding, you can get a tax bill on money you already spent.
1: That's all true, which is why we only use structured to minimize the death benefit and maximize the funding. With somebody reviewing the policy every year. So done properly, it's very powerful. And we could see it earning 6-7% a year non-taxable.
4: What's the second version?
1: Now, the second version, it is an investment. It's private placement life insurance, or PPLI. The institutional version, and there's a full chapter on the book, Quiet Wealth, it's limited to accredited investors and qualified purchasers. Generally, there's no upfront loads, and the insurance costs are very small, typically under 1% a year, and often as low as 0.5% a year. And that allows you to invest in a world where you don't pay taxes on capital gains, interest, dividends, anything.
4: So what problem does it actually solve?
1: So the exact problem we created in the last segment, if you own a bunch of income producing investments that are paying 9 or 10%, a lot of that could be ordinary income. So top bracket, surtax, you lose close to 40% of it every year. If you live in certain states, maybe 50%. So inside a properly structured policy, you would lose nothing. You wouldn't pay any taxes. Those extra monies will pass on to your heirs income tax free.
4: Which for somebody with a large allocation to alternatives is an enormous number over 20 years. 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It carries real ongoing costs, and it has to be built by people who do this for a living, or it doesn't work at all.
1: Greed on every account. 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
11: Hello, it's Kevin Polly. You're listening to Prosper with Keith Singer. Wow.
1: All right, welcome back. I'm Keith Singer. I'm an estate planning attorney as well as a financial advisor. So I see what happens when everything's done well and when it's not done at all.
4: And most people think estate planning is one thing, a will.
1: Yeah, it's not one thing. Good estate planning solves several problems, and a will partially solves one of them.
4: Start with problem one.
1: Okay, so problem one is your plan of distribution. You know, who gets what? When do you get it and under what conditions? So if you die without a plan, the Florida statute writes one for you, and the statute doesn't know that one of your children is in a divorce or that another one is not good with money. Doesn't know.
4: Problem two.
1: Avoiding probate. Probate is the court process for retitling assets after death. It's public, can take months or over a year, and it costs money, a lot of money. And here's what surprises people. Having a will doesn't avoid probate. A will is the instruction manual for probate. It guarantees you go through that process.
4: So what does it actually do?
1: Assets that pass by operation of law, beneficiary designations on retirement accounts and life insurance, accounts titled correctly, a revocable living trust for everything else, and in Florida for your home, the ladybird.
4: So explain that one, because a lot of people have never heard of it.
1: So a ladybird deed is available in a few states. Called an enhanced life estate deed. It's a Florida document that lets you deed your home to your children while keeping complete control during your lifetime. So you own it until you die. You can change the beneficiary. You can sell it. You can mortgage it or tear up the deed, and you do not need their signature permission. And when you pass, the house automatically transfers to them without probate. They just take a death certificate to the county court, the property records.
4: And it does not cost you your homestead exemption.
1: If not, you keep homestead, it's not treated as a gift, there's no Medicaid transfer penalty, your children still get the step-up in basis. For a Florida homeowner, it's one of the most efficient documents that exists. And if you own real estate in your name and you die with real estate in your name, your family's going to pay a lot of money in probate costs.
4: Which brings us to problem three, and I think this is the one that people underestimate.
1: Yeah, maintaining control. There's two halves to it. Control after you're gone, which is what a trust does. You decide the money goes out at 30 or 35 instead of all at once, or you stay in there, you know, instead of 18, or the money stays in trust, you know, forever, you know, and it's protected from a beneficiary's divorce or creditors.
4: And the other half is control while you're still here.
1: That's the half people skip, and the half that actually gets used. Nobody plans on a stroke at 71 or whatever. Two documents cover it.
4: Right, the durable power of attorney.
1: Right. If you became incapacitated, who's going to pay your bill? Right? A durable power of attorney lets someone you trust handle your financial affairs if you can't. Pay the bills, deal with the bank, manage the accounts. Without one, your family has to go to court and has a judge to appoint a guardian. And that's a really bad process. It's expensive, time-consuming.
4: Right. And these are not all in the same document.
1: Not at all. Florida has specific requirements, and certain powers have to be separately initialed or your agent simply doesn't have them. I see forms from other states and off the internet that banks will not honor. So if yours is over 5 years, have it reviewed.
4: And what's the last one?
1: Your living will.

0: you don't want done, and if you're at the end of life and can't speak for yourself, that document is not really for you. It's so that your spouse or your children never have to stand in a hospital hallway guessing what your wishes were.
1: Three problems: distribution, probate, and control.
0: And most people have a will in a drawer that addresses one of them partially. You want us to look at what you have, build it properly, call us at 866-WEALTHY. 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Happy to see what you have and let you know if you need to make any changes or there's anything.
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2: 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Mr. Singer does practice law through his law firm, Keith Singer, PA.
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5: 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With numerous books, these accomplished speakers are here to reinvent retirement. Right here, right now.
6: All right, welcome back. 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I'm Chris.
7: Sam Dixon on the second microphone.
6: If you probably already know about us, if you're listening, we've got offices all over the state of Florida, and we're one of the top retirement planning firms out there. And one of the major questions that we get is this: am I going to run out of money? Now, you've probably had that question yourself, right? If you're listening, are you going to run out of money? And whenever someone asks me that question, you know what I ask them? I don't know. Are you? Yeah.
7: It's a good, valid question.
6: It's a good, valid, but nobody ever has an answer. You see, because what they're looking at is normally just their investments. Yeah, I got a 401k, I got an IRA. Well, guess what, guys? Investments is not a plan. And the only way to know if you're going to run out of money or not is if you have a plan that you know works, a defined plan with quite a bit of defined outcomes, right? Income plan, inflation plan, tax plan, right? Having investments is not a plan.
7: Hey, Chris is so fired up, he's spitting on me over here. He gets fired up over this topic. I'm telling you right now. You're exactly right. And so we hear it all the time. So, hey, do I have enough? Am I going to run out? And what you said, I hear all the time too, Chris. Oh, I got investments. That's my plan. Well, that's your plan when you're working. Your retirement plan when you're working is put money away into that investment plan so you can retire. The second you retire, that all changes. That's not a plan anymore. It's just investments, right? The second you leave your job, your retirement money has to get a job.
6: Yeah. Go get a job. Get off the couch. Put down the Cheetos and go get a job.
7: Is what you got to tell your money.
6: That's what my mom told me when I was younger.
7: So you have to assign it a job. And that's how not only do you retire, you stay retired without running out is a plan, Chris. Is plan ahead with that income planning. And one of the most overlooked plans, of course, the tax planning, which we like to talk about and write books on. Yeah. All right, is the tax planning in retirement allows you to keep more of that income to yourself, right? I'm a big proponent. It's not how much you have. It's how much you get to keep in retirement. Okay, so we hear that number. Well, do I have enough to retire? Am I going to run out? Well, it's not how much you have.

0: is how much of that you get to keep, right? And that comes down to your planning. How much you giving away to inflation? How much you giving away to taxes? How much you giving away to market risk, right? All these factors combined. So it's not an easy answer. People want the easy answer, okay? The easy answer is, have you planned ahead?
1: Yeah, you're just over here spitting off buzzwords.
0: Yeah, I'm throwing as many acronyms as I can at you right now. I'm all out.
1: Going over here with all these acronyms. But Sam, what you're saying is 100% on point. You just named, I don't know, how many, five different things, challenges that a retirees are going to have to determine if you're going to run out of money or not. What'd you say? Inflation, market loss plan, what, tax plan, health care plan, income plan, investment plan. What is that? Five or six things there.
0: Yep.
1: Right? Those items right there have to be planned all together in symbiosis. If you just have accounts, that's not even one of those plans, right? That's just an account. You're just willy-nillying it, pulling money out and hoping. You're hoping you don't run out of money. But you and I both know this, Sam, hope is not a plan.
0: Definitely not a plan. Hey, hope is important in other parts of your life.
1: Right.
0: Not when it comes to retirement.
1: Right.
0: We don't want it there. That's not the plan for there. So, you know, it sounds overwhelming, Chris. It sounds like we're talking about so much stuff because we talk about it all the time and we do it and we see it all the time. You know, we've got offices all across the state, and it's not just this office problem. We see retirees all across the state with the same question, and it seems overwhelming, but it's actually not. Okay. When you break it down, it's really just five core puzzle pieces that you got to put together.
1: Yeah.
0: Right. You got to put those pieces in the right order, but you got to put them together with that retirement plan. And leading the way, and I'll keep harping on it, is tax planning. This is the most, in my humble opinion, the most overlooked part of your plan, where people give away a ton of their money. And that is a game changer that could cause you to run out because you don't realize how much you're giving away. There's so many people who go into retirement who've never actually done a stress test and put their money to the test.
1: Yeah. Because what happens, look, you as a retiree, you go over to your financial guy and you're like, hey, can I get some help with taxes?
0: Yeah.
1: And what's he do? I don't do taxes. Go over to your CPA.
0: Go to your CPA.
1: So you go over to your CPA. You're like, hey, can I lower my taxes? First of all, he doesn't help you lower your taxes. And you're like, hey, you know, I want to be more tax efficient with my investments. And what's he say? Oh, I don't do investments. You're going to have to go talk to your financial guy. And you're literally stuck in the middle like a ping pong going back and forth, right? That's what happens to the majority of people. The tax plan is the crux of an entire tax plan. If you want to know if you're going to run out of money or not, the number one way to solve that is to solve the tax challenge.
0: Mm.
1: Solve the tax problem, okay? If you have an IRA, if you have a 401k, you have a tax problem. It's already there. It's sitting there. So that's what has to be conquered, right? So, Sam, let's do this. For the next 11 callers only, if you call in and you're one of the next 11 first callers to call in, you're going to have the chance to get your own complimentary income retirement checklist, right? This is going to go through all the main five components that you need to conquer to make it through retirement and not run out of money. To answer that question, am I going to run out of money? You need this checklist, plain and simple. This checklist answers that question. For the next 11 callers only, I'm going to give you the opportunity to get our checklist for you. We're going to send that to you. All you got to do right now is just get your pen and pad out, get your phone out, not while you're driving, right? And call this number here. Here's a number for you, okay? Here it comes. Number for you to get that checklist is 813-737-7116. That is 813-737-7116. That's 813-737-7116. When you call and tell them you want the retirement income checklist to see if you run out of money or not, that's 813-737-7116.
0: You know, Chris, something else I love about that checklist is going to be getting it graded by somebody who specializes in that area, right? You can get it graded by somebody who does it every single day. Hey, you thought you're done getting grades. You haven't been in school in a while, right? You thought you were done getting grades. Maybe you liked your report card in school, Chris. Maybe you didn't, right? But now it's time to get your...
1: elementary school. Hey. It's great. Hey, got all S's.
0: All stars. You know what I mean? Hey, so one thing we like to do is we like to grade them. We like to give people's retirement readiness a grade, and that's going to let you know where you stand, right?
1: Yeah.
0: We make it pretty simple. Hey, are you ready? We score it for you. We'll even show you, are you ready to retire or stay retired? Do you have a good plan or not a good plan? Let the grade speak for itself, right? Maybe you'll like that grade. Maybe you won't like that grade.
1: Look, if you're an A, we're going to stamp it as an A. Boom. Awesome.
0: I'm going to give you a little star sticker on there.
1: Don't make one change, okay? If it's a B, there's a couple of things you can work on. If it's a C, nah, we need to do a little bit of work, okay? Yeah, I hear C's get degrees, but C's don't make it through retirement either. They didn't tell you that part in school. All right, so look, once again, that checklist. Here's a number for you to get that checklist, 813-737-7116.
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0: All right, Chris, welcome back to the Reinventing Retirement Show. Reinvent your retirement one question at a time. These are questions we get all the time from people. We like to get on here, discuss it for you, get it out to the masses, get the information out there, let you digest it, educate and illuminate your situation, right, Chris? The stuff about retirement, we're bringing it, we're making it simple. One of the most common questions we get, how can I lower my taxes in retirement? We hear that one all the time, don't we?
1: Man, Sam, I can't tell you how many times here at Oxford Advisory Group, we get that question on a daily basis, multiple times a day. In fact, I just got that question yesterday, right? Person came into Oxford and they said, hey, the main thing that I want to do is I want to lower my taxes. What can I do? And the first question I asked them was, what are you currently doing? Guess what their response was?
0: What was it?
1: Well, I got a CPA.
0: Oh, okay.
1: I got an accountant, right? I said, that's great, great start. What are your taxes being lowered? Are you doing anything to lower your taxes? And guess what they said?
0: No.
1: They said no.
0: Yeah, I heard one the other day. I said, hey, what's your current tax plan? They said, pay them. That's what my guy said to do, pay them.
1: What a plan.
0: Okay. I don't know if I incorporate that as a plan, but hey, that's one thought.
1: Sounds
0: like
1: the IRS's plan for you.
0: Yeah. Okay. Who's your guy work for?
1: Yeah. Maybe an IRS enrolled agent. You better watch out for that. Okay, look, so what can you do then? Where can you go to find strategies to lower your taxes? Because your average CPA, you know this, your average CPA and accountant does not help you lower your taxes. They don't. What are they there to do? To make sure you pay your taxes, right? Now, What we're talking about is how can you lower your taxes so that when you do give those strategies to the CPA, you know, your tax bill comes way down. What can you do? Well, Sam, there's about five of the tax code. Look, there's 3.7 million words in the tax code. Right? It's like 30 feet tall if you stack it up on paper. Of that, there's five main strategies for a retiree, either a pre-retiree or a retiree. There's five main strategies. Here's the key. Of those five, you only have to qualify for one of them to be able to lower your taxes, but you just got to know what you're doing.
0: Yeah, I always like to tell people, all right, like you said earlier, Chris, where are we starting at right now? What are you doing right now currently? And you know what I commonly find? I see a lot of people looking in that rearview mirror.
1: Yeah.
0: You know what I mean by that? You're driving the car, you're looking in the rearview mirror. All right, this is what I did last year, so this is how much I'm going to owe in taxes because of what I did last year. Mm-hmm. And that's their quote-unquote plan. I'm doing air quotes.
1: Right
0: now, okay? Air quotes here. That's a quote-unquote. You're looking at the rearview of what you did last year. I prefer, if we're talking about a car, let's look out the windshield.
1: Yeah.
0: Right? Let's look ahead. What can I do next year to not have to pay that much again in taxes?
1: Yeah, well, that's what strategy is, right? That's what tax planning is.
0: That's what strategies and planning comes down to. It's, hey, the rear view, man, that's last year. It's too late for that. Yeah. What are we doing next year, right now and next year, to prevent what we just did last year to pay all that tax?
1: Yeah.
0: Right? So first, we got to understand, what did we do last year? Where did we go wrong? Why am I paying all these taxes? What accounts do I have that are causing most of the taxes? You know, I see people with investments that they don't even know they have that are causing taxes, Chris.
1: Mm-hmm, all the time.
0: Like, certain investments are actually more taxable than others. You're not even aware, right? So we got to understand, what are you doing now that's causing those taxes? That's then going to give you the playbook and some of the answers there to figure out, hey, let me look out that windshield of the car and let's plan ahead to not have to pay that much in the future.
1: It's the planning ahead part. And it doesn't take a lot of planning.
0: No.
1: Right? It doesn't take a lot. It's not some big surmountable thing you got to do. It's just a little bit of proactive planning now, so that when that tax bill does come, it's lowered, right? And those strategies then become extremely powerful because they affect different parts of your retirement. You have one good strategy, you know what? Now your taxes are lowered overall. Now they're potentially lowered on your Social Security. Now it potentially keeps your health care lower from going up, right? Because what happens is this: when you are a retiree, you have certain accounts that are just highly taxable accounts.
0: Yep.
1: They're just sitting there as a tax bomb. They're just sitting there waiting to blow up on you. Mm. And most retirees have these. Okay, you don't want to wait till it blows up, then they have to deal with it.
0: Mm-hmm.
1: Right? You want to have the strategies to lower those tax bombs to give yourself a little bit of protection. Okay. You don't think that's what your really wealthy families are doing out there?
0: 100%. I think planning, it comes back to, I hear this all the time too, is you know, Sam, I was living retirement this way, or I had plans to live retirement on this budget amount, and man, I had to pull out more and more money, and they couldn't figure out why. Why am I pulling out more than I originally planned on my Excel sheet 3 years ago when I was working? You know, I had this all budgeted out.
1: Yeah.
0: And I said, well, you plan for taxes? If you have taxable money, right, you have to plan for taxes today. Guess what, Chris? You got to plan for taxes in the future.
1: Which is going to be worse.
0: We're at record levels of debt in this country. And one of the number one ways they pay down debt as a country is taxes. So if you have taxable accounts and you're running your entire retirement plan on today's tax rates, might want to rework those numbers a little bit.
1: Yeah. Okay? Well, look, if you're listening, you need to ask yourself, do you think taxes are going up or down in the next 10 years?
0: Mm.
1: If you're listening right now, ask yourself that question. Do you think taxes are going up or down in the next 10 years?
0: And what's that mean for you?
1: And what will that mean
0: for you? How does that affect you? And a lot of people, you know, they wait till it happens to them and then they want to do something about it. No, I'm saying, hey, let's plan ahead. If we know certain things are on the horizon that can happen to your retirement, let's plan ahead for them. Right, I want to plan ahead so we don't have to worry about them. So then we have a more peaceful retirement. And I don't have that anxiety. You know, I see so many people go into retirement with that anxiety in the back of their mind. Like, am I prepared? Can I stay retired? It's one thing to retire, Chris.
1: Mm-hmm.
0: It's another to stay retired.
1: Yeah.
0: Right? You know what I mean? 5-10 years from now, hey, you can get retired. Yeah. Right? It's another to stay retired. And a lot of that comes down to, did you do the proper planning up front with tax planning to understand how much are you going to be drawing on your accounts after taxes?
1: Well, do you have to be a super wealthy individual or family to do these tax reducing strategies? Do you have to be super wealthy?
0: No, and I would say it's actually more important if you're not super wealthy, one of the super wealthy families, to do the planning.
1: Definitely.
0: You have less room to give.
1: I agree with that.
0: You have less space to give away of your own money to taxes. You need to spend it on you, right? That dollar goes a lot further for you.
1: You could absolutely say it's more crucial for the person that doesn't have, you know, $20 million, $50 million to do tax planning, right? Because you're not in that situation to absorb that tax. So, you know, like I said, there's not a lot of people out there helping other people lower their taxes and do tax planning, tax strategies. Look, Sam, I had a nice couple come in, and they were so nice. They came into Oxford Advisory Group. It was in one of our offices. I think it was in Sarasota office, maybe. And they said, hey, we don't know if we're going to run out of money. I said, all right, well, let's run a quick projection. Boom, I put it in there. They had $1 million, by the way, all right? And they ended up running out. They weren't spending crazy. We're not talking they were spending crazy. And they couldn't figure out, right? They were wanting to live on $75,000, what they're wanting to live on. And here they were running out of money. And they said, I don't understand. What gives? Why did I run out? And then they looked over at this other number, and they said, why am I pulling out $100,000, $105,000, $110,000, $115,000 a year when I only want to live on $75,000. Is this a typo? I said, no. You know what that is? You got to pull that money out. Way more money than you need to pay the IRS because you have highly taxable accounts. So you're having to pull out more money than you want or need to pay the IRS. And that's what causes an account to go down. When those accounts that are providing you income, you know, the IRA, the 401k, those highly taxable accounts, when you're getting income from those, it can cause a retirement to be eroded. So, look, here's what we're going to do, Sam. Let's enable people to be able to get the tax planning report, okay? If you want to see what strategies you potentially qualify for to lower your tax bill now, in the future, how to protect yourself, here's your chance to do it. There's not going to be many chances to do this. This is the one chance where you're going to be able to find some results, find some answers and solutions. We're going to give you the strategies. We're going to give it to you complimentary. What you do with it's up to you, all right? But we're at least going to give you the information. All you got to do is just dial this number I'm about to give you. 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
1: All right, Sam, look, let's talk about, I want to talk about one of the top things that retirees, when they approach me, one of their top concerns that they have, not just for themselves, but also their families. And a lot of people are not talking about this right now, Sam. And a lot of people are not being able to get great help. Any idea what I'm maybe referring to?
0: I got no clue sitting over here. You got me intrigued now, though. I'm interested.
1: Exactly. So he doesn't even know, right? What I'm talking about, Sam, is estate planning.
0: Okay.
1: What is it? You know, what does estate planning mean? And we should absolutely know it because it's probably the most, one of the most crucial things, aspects to a retirement.
0: 100%. Yeah, Chris, we get that question a lot now that you bring it up. That's perfect. We hear it all the time. Hey, how do I, you know, protect what I have and then pass it on to my kids and make sure they actually get it? How do I take care of them when I'm not here?
1: Right.
0: We hear that one all the time too. Well, that all comes back to estate planning.
1: Yeah. And you know, what is estate planning? Look, there's two main parts to estate planning. You're not going to be able to get a lot of information out there on this. I'm going to tell you the two main parts to estate planning. One is the document part, right? That's, you know, making sure all your documents are in order. And documents, I'm saying, maybe it's a trust, maybe it's not, right? Is a trust beneficial for you or not? And each person's different. And then the other part, probably the most important part of all of this is estate planning, is the strategies to protect your assets from taxation.
0: Mm.
1: Those are the two main components. When we're talking about estate planning, that's what we're talking about. Yeah, the documents are important, but the most important aspect is protecting your money, the strategies that you can implement right now, those strategies to protect your assets from taxation now and later.
0: Yeah. So we got, you know, we got the document list like you're talking about, Chris. There's a little checklist we got for that too. You know, I love that thing, but you nailed it on the head. The strategies that go with it actually dictate a lot of times what documents you might even want to use in your retirement. So I kind of like to break it down. Hey, you got to take care of you first while you're alive and then plan to take care of your kids as well with those same strategies or potentially different strategies, Chris. Take care of you first while you're alive. Right, gotta get that nailed down so then you can take care of them too.
1: Right.
0: Right.
1: I mean, who doesn't want to keep more of their money? And look, who out there wants to pass on a big tax bomb to their heirs? Right. But if you're not doing estate planning, that's exactly what you're going to end up doing.
0: Yeah.
1: So, you know, Sam, like what you're talking about is the checklist. What did you mean by the estate planning checklist?
0: You know, well, after all these years, Chris, we've seen people who ask us these same questions and we developed this little kind of retirement and estate planning checklist. Right. Are you ready for retirement? Are you ready to do an estate plan? Do you have the things knocked out? We like to break it down and make it simple. And it's a little list we've compiled just to give you a sense of, are you prepared or not? You know, are you as behind as you might think you are? Or maybe you're ahead of where you think you are. You don't know until you kind of analyze it with the checklist and say, do I have that ready? Do I have this in order? You try to make things simple, you know?
1: That's the thing. The checklist is super simple. It helps you quickly understand, are you set? Are you okay? Or do you need just to do a little bit of work, right, to get to where you want to be? That's how powerful the checklist is. Now, the checklist will take you through, hey, all right, I need these documents. I need this trust. The checklist is going to take you through, hey, here's two or three main strategies that could be implemented now that can protect your taxes, protect you from taxes. And you know what I like about that checklist, Sam? One of the most important boxes on there to be prepared for is the RMD component when it comes to estate planning, right? The RMD. Sam, of all the challenges that are out there for retirees, the number one challenge, I would say, happens to be the smallest acronym, RMD. RMDs makes the most retirees get, you know, pull their hair out. You have the most frustration, the most challenges, okay, is RMD. And that is in the checklist and very important to plan for.
0: You know, I think that's important you bring that up. We see people all the time where, you know, we review the checklist with them and they're like, whoa, I didn't know that was a part of estate planning. I didn't know that was something I had to worry about for estate planning. This is news to me. I didn't know that was a part of it. Like, we hear that all the time because it breaks it down in easy quadrants, easy to understand, to see how prepared am I? What do I need to work on?
1: And look, let's be real. Market loss, what the market's doing, the economy. Look, that gets all the headlines. That gets all the flash and the news commentary.
0: Every day.
1: Right? But you know, but the number one eroder does not. The number one eroder of your money as a retiree is not getting all the flash. It's not getting the press. And it's taxes. And taxes is estate planning. Right? If you want to lower your taxes, you have to have an estate plan. So part of that checklist that Sam was talking about is the estate planning checklist. All right. And what it does is it quickly goes through and allows you to see what you need to work on, what you maybe need, and more importantly, customizable, what strategies you can implement right now to lower your taxes. So here, Sam, here's what I want to do. For those that are out there listening, for the next, let's say, 11 callers only, because we can't give away all of these at no cost, but for the next 11 callers only, if you want the ability to quickly get one of your own estate planning checklists and have the RMD component added in there and the tax portion added in there, if you want that checklist, we're going to allow you to do it. All you got to do is dial this number I'm about to give you. Okay, you dial this number. We're going to give it to you complimentary. We're going to do the report, the checklist. We're going to give that to you, and it's going to help you understand where you're at, and more importantly, what strategies you can implement. All right, so look, here's all you got to do. Here's a number for you. Get your pen and pad out. Dial this number. It will get busy. The phones are about to light up when I give this number, so please be patient when you're on the phone. 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
1: All right, you're tuned in here to the Reinventing Retirement Show with the Dixon Brothers. I'm Chris Dixon.
0: Sam Dixon on the second mic over here. That's correct, Chris. I think people just heard the Dixon Brothers.
1: That's right. This is Reinventing Retirement Show with the Dixon Brothers. Catch us out on TV as well on the weekends, all right? Look here. If you can't get enough, tune into the TV. We're on like three or four different channels.
0: Some people say Chris has a face for radio.
1: Nah, no one says that.
0: But you can see him on TV too.
1: Look here, Sam, we were talking in the hallway earlier today and you were relaying a stat. Usually when you talk it's pretty boring. But this was actually kind of interesting. All right, give it to me. Give the listeners kind of what you found.
0: So that's interesting stat that's not boring, in my opinion. Almost 60% of seniors are cutting back on non-essentials to save money, according to an AAG retirement survey. So, Chris, almost 60% of seniors are cutting back on non-essentials to save money because of the financial outlook.
1: That's not what you dreamed about as a retiree, is it?
0: Hey, that's why you worked all those years.
1: Yeah.
0: To finally get to retirement and then say, oh, you know what? I'm just going to cut back on non-essentials. Well, what are non-essentials? That's kind of the stuff you enjoy doing.
1: That's what you're supposed to be doing in retirement. You did all that non-essential stuff while you were working, putting away, sacrificing, and now you want to enjoy some of that.
0: Yeah, some might call the traveling and the enjoying retirement essential.
1: Yeah.
0: But in this context, they're saying, oh, you know what? We're not comfortable with this financial outlook, what's going on in the world and the country, so let's cut back on non-essentials.
1: Okay, Sam, look, here's what I got to say about that. All right, you're talking about retirees cutting back on their non-essentials. What I'm talking about is cut back on your taxes. See how that goes.
0: That might help net more money.
1: Here's your choices. Cut back on your non-essentials or cut back on your taxes. Get your taxes lowered.
0: You know, it's interesting. What do you think's leading to this financial outlook, Chris? Why do you think people are cutting back on their non-essentials? You just said it. They're afraid of something.
1: Taxes. What? T-word.
0: That T word again. I don't know why. You know, maybe record levels of debt going on. I didn't say it. You said it.
1: Maybe because it's going to be your largest, almost largest eroder of your retirement money.
0: In my personal opinion, especially if you're middle and upper middle class American, I think it's the largest eroder of their retirement. Right?
1: Look, I think here, Sam, I think it is essential that you should lower your tax brackets and create tax-free income so that you can enjoy your retirement. Would you agree?
0: So you're talking about doing something about it.
1: Doing something about it.
0: Right? These people got this outlook, and their action item to do something about it is cut back on non-essentials or the stuff that's actually fun in retirement. And you're over here saying, why are you doing that?
1: Look, here you are. You work 40 years working for the man. All right. Maybe you weren't able to make soccer games sometimes. You know, you sacrificed a lot because you're working hard. You're working hard to get to this point right now, pre-retirement or retirement. And it's in, you know, the market environment, the economy around us starts to get ruffled and inflation's going up and taxes are going up and the market's volatile. And so you're just looking for, you know, some guidance. Mm. And so you call your guy you've been with since you're 30 years old. Okay. And you're like, look, man, what should I do? What should I do? And he tells you, well, you know what? I think he's just cut back on some of those non-essentials. He didn't tell you to cut back on your taxes. He didn't help you lower your taxes.
0: Hey, I'll tell you who just became non-essential.
1: Right.
0: Exactly. The guy that said that.
1: That's right. Exactly. But that's what's going on though.
0: So Chris, let's talk about what can you do about it? How can you take back control and not have to cut back on non-essentials? What are a couple different ways?
1: First and foremost, you got to control your tax brackets, okay?
0: Mm-hmm.
1: You got to create – to do that, you have to create more tax-free income, okay? To do that, you got to switch some tax buckets, okay? Okay, money's, and then you got to also lower your RMD burden. Lower your RMD burden.
0: Well, let's go into that for a second. You just said, hey, you're throwing out alphabet soup over here. So let's dissect that a little bit. You said RMD. What is that?
1: So look, it's a little three-letter acronym, but it has a huge impact on your retirement. All right? It could be catastrophic is what I'm talking about. RMD should be looked at as a cuss word, a bad word, because that it could wreak some bad havoc on your
0: retirement.
1: It is
0: a bad word in my house.
1: That's right.
0: All right. Hey, I'll tell you what. It's required minimum distributions. We call it a ticking time bomb.
1: That's more like
0: in the financial world, don't we?
1: I heard one of your kids run around the house the other day said, RMD, RMD. I had to go wash his mouth out with a bar of soap, right? I couldn't take it. Couldn't take it anymore.
0: So essentially, Chris, that's where the government says, hey, you know what? You got retirement accounts. They're looking pretty good over there. I need you to start pulling some of that money out of there and pay me some income tax.
1: Forcing you to do it.
0: Mm-hmm. Requires the first word in that sentence.
1: And you're like, nah, I don't want to.
0: I don't feel like it this year.
1: I the market's down. I don't want to sell at the bottom. Or you know what? My account's finally growing. I don't want to cut my legs out from under me now.
0: Guess what? Requires the first word.
1: That's right.
0: All right, so you're forced to pull out, and then you pay what on it? What are they trying to get after?
1: You're going to pay tax. They want your money.
0: Income taxes on.
1: That's right.
0: And what does that do to all your other taxes? Does that help it, Chris?
1: No, well, look, you could blow through a couple of things. Here's why they call it ticking time bomb. A couple of things can go off here. The moment you pull that RMD out, hey, your tax bracket, you could blow through a tax bracket, okay? Mm-hmm. More taxes on everything now. Your Social Security could get hammered more because they're going to tax that more potentially. Your Medicare premiums may go up, okay, because you had to record an increase in income. So that's like three or four things right there just from that one act of pulling out the RMD money, which you have to do.
0: I'll tell you how strongly, you know, I feel about it. You've seen, I write articles on this. We talk, every time we're on TV, it feels like we're talking about this because you're forced to pull money out. Is it a one-time thing, Chris?
1: It would be great. It would be nice if it was. You know what? Yeah, it kind of sucks for 1 year, but no, you got to do it the next year.
0: Yeah.
1: And the next year and the next year.
0: And it gets a little higher. And a little higher and a little higher, right? You got to pull up more and more and more. It starts in your 70s and it sneaks up on people. They're like, oh, that's so far. I don't need to worry about it. Boom, it's on you. And then it's too late almost, right?
1: Yeah, it's too late by then. Look, you have to get in position ahead of time in order to lower your RMD burden or to eliminate it. All right. Now, what do you do? What can you do about it? Well, if you do a quick Google search, what you're going to find is hardly nothing. Google is not going to show you anything you can do. Right, you're going to get more confused. What I'm telling you is the RMD report tells you what you can do, how to lower your RMD, how to pay less in taxes. All right, so let's do this. The next 9 callers only, if you want your own RMD report, it's going to calculate your total RMDs that you're going to be on the hook for right now, as is, nothing changed. And then it's going to give you a couple solutions that you can do right away to potentially lower your RMD burden, okay, and potentially drop tax brackets. So get your pen and pad out, all right? Write this number down. When you write it down, tell them you want the RMD report, and we're going to run that, and we're going to give that to you. I can only do it for the next 9 callers only, though. I can't do it for like 150 of you that's about to call in. Okay, so you got to be one of the next 9. Tell them you want the RMD report. Okay, here is the number for you.
2: 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Again, that's 813-737-7116.
1: All right, so look, that is the RMD report. If you want that, call in, Sam. The RMDs, I don't hear people necessarily complaining about until they get in there. They're just, you know, when you're 58 years old, I don't run across many 58-year-olds that are really concerned about it. But guess what? They definitely know that acronym when they're approaching late 60s.
0: Oh, as soon as they hit the 70s, they figure out what that is real quick.
1: Right.
0: And then you're sitting there saying, hey, I wish somebody told me about it when I was 58 or 65.
1: Right. Because it does take a few years to get your RMD burden under control. With that RMD report we were just talking about, it takes a couple years, right? It's a little bit of a process. Not hard, it's just time. And so you can't start too late. You got to start ASAP. wherever you're at right now, it's got to be now. You can at least get something accomplished with those RMDs.
0: You know, that's why we call that ticking time bomb, Chris, because it's counting down until your 70s. And a lot of times, what are you doing with your accounts? They better be growing in your 50s and 60s, right?
1: Yeah.
0: So a lot of people are like, oh, that's great. I'm growing my account. What else are you growing, though?
1: You're growing in your RMD burdens, what you're doing.
0: Oh, you're growing the RMD burden, which means you got to pull out more money, which means you got to pay more money in taxes.
1: Yeah.
0: All right, so we're talking about non-essentials earlier. You cut back on that. Mm-hmm. How about you cut back on some of your taxes the right way by planning ahead and keep some of your non-essentials, like, I don't know, traveling or seeing the grandkids. Why don't you keep that in the essential list?
1: Hey, instead of paying the government more money and not do anything about it, hey, pay yourself. Take a trip. You know, that trip you can't go on, like you just said, the Grand Canyon, and it's because you can't go on it because you're paying the tax man because you're not doing anything about it. That's on you.
0: Let's do a little bit of tax planning ahead of time and take back a little bit of control and put you back in the driver's seat.
1: I agree. Look, so once again, that the RMD report will show you the couple solutions for you customized, where we will customize this for your situation to see if you qualify to lower your RMDs. We're going to show you some of the strategies that you're well to use all the time to be able to eliminate or reduce their RMD burden. So once again, that is the RMD report. Call this number, write this down that I'm about to give you. When you call them, tell them you want the RMD report, and then we're going to customize and get that to you. All right, here is the number.
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1: Brothers right here. I'm Chris Dixon.
0: Sam Dixon on the second mic. We are bringing you the retirement knowledge and clearing up that misinformation out there, Chris.
1: We both have the same last name, Dixon. So yes, we are the Dixon brothers. You can find, look, if you can't get enough of us today, you can always tune in to, TV? We're on like 3 or 4 different stations. We're all over the place speaking. We're probably speaking in your backyard this month or next month.
0: Hey, if you're brave enough to turn on the TV, see what we look like, go ahead, right? Maybe you just want to hear the sarcastic jokes that Chris says half the time. He says them on TV as well. Hey, Chris, I read an interesting article again the other day. You know, I'm always reading articles, man.
1: What's up with that? That's kind of.
0: I love statistics. I'm a financial dork like that. But this one caught my.
1: Not financial dork. You're just dork.
0: You can't see us. I'm much larger than Chris. So he's brave to say that across the radio studio here. All right. So Social Security benefits have lost 36% of buying power since 2000. Chris, Social Security benefits have lost 36% of buying power since 2000, according to this article here.
1: You know, people may not know what that means. Here's an easy way to look at it. If you started retirement and taking Social Security back in year 2000, you've basically cut your Social Security by a third, right? There's a third of your Social Security that you can no longer use. It's basically been cut because everything around you has grown exponentially in cost and your Social Security hasn't. That's what that means.
0: Yeah, essentially, you plan on this one source of income coming in. You know, maybe you got a couple different sources, but this is a cornerstone source of income for most people in retirement. It makes up at least, you know, for some people, a third, if not two-thirds of their income in retirement.
1: Sure.
0: Talking with both spouses coming in. And then all of a sudden, it's getting eaten away. You know why? Because inflation is eating into it. It's not keeping up with it. That's one reason, right? Yeah. They give you a cost of living adjustment, a little bump for that, though, don't they?
1: Right, yeah. And look, you don't want those cost of living adjustments. You know why? You know when they bump those up so high? Like, I had a guy come in the office the other day. Hey, you know, they bumped the cost of living up. Adjustment up to like 8 or 10%. I was like, dude, you know what that means? That means inflation is ripping and roaring. That's what that means. Okay, that is a band-aid. It means you're having to use out hard-earned dollars to pay for less things, but you're paying more.
0: Yep. So you got this idea in mind on how much that's going to bring into you and how much you can buy with that. You based your whole retirement income plan off of it, and it's not keeping pace. So the article went on to say, hey, you know, they didn't give you some adjustments since 2000 by about 78%, Chris. But, the cost of goods typically bought by retirees, it increased by 141%.
1: Yikes.
0: All right. So they gave you a little something, but it's not keeping up. And who does that actually hurt? It's going to hurt your income. It's going to hurt you and your lifestyle in retirement, what you thought you're going to be able to spend it on. Right?
1: Yeah.
0: And it creeps up on you. It's not an overnight thing. It's slowly creeping up on you year after year with inflation.
1: Yeah, and people get a little bit distraught because they're like, I need this Social Security. If you're a household joint getting Social Security, it could be jointly anywhere from $30,000 to $50,000 to $60,000. And that's some serious income that you now are having eroded, that you needed. That was in your plan to begin with, but all this inflation was not in that plan.
0: Hey, you planned on being able to buy certain things and all of a sudden you can't. So then what happens? You end up cutting back here and there on things that you wanted to do in retirement. Maybe you wanted to have a travel budget. Oh, man. But groceries went up. You know, gas went up. All these things go up, Chris. Now you're having to cut back in other places that you didn't count on, all because dang inflation, and it keeps going forward. And you're giving up things you actually wanted to do in retirement. Not what we'd like to see at all.
1: No, we don't want to go backwards. Now's the time to do all those non-essential things, right? The things that you just want to do. And it is difficult when you got inflation, you got Social Security being eroded, right? Being eroded by inflation. That's not the only thing. Your Social Security is being eroded by taxes.
0: Whoa, by taxes?
1: Yeah, believe that
0: or
1: not.
0: Let's elaborate on that a little bit. You're telling me, hey, you loaned me money for 30, 40 years out of your paycheck? You go to retire? You just want your money back from them?
1: They tax you on that. They're going to tax you twice. Had a woman the other day say, Chris, hold on a second. Isn't that taxing me twice? And so I just had to tell her, yeah. That was the end of the story. Yeah, sorry. Nothing to do about it.
0: Hardly anybody knows these things. We actually lecture on this subject and teach courses on it occasionally as well. And it's baffling to me. It makes up such a large chunk of your retirement, but it's very little educated out there by a lot of advisors. They don't talk about this subject.
1: But
0: right?
1: What we do though is y'all can probably, if you're a listener right now, you probably already know this. We're in your area about either every month or every other month teaching educational classes on Social Security. And here's the best part. They're free. We do it because there's so many things going on that erode your Social Security. You need to know about it, and then we give you the solution. So if you do want to go check us out in any of our speaking engagements, purely educational, doesn't cost you anything, right? When you call in, just tell them, look, I want to get their educational program.
0: You know what's interesting is it's usually for people who want to learn more about it. Make sure you're taking it the right way. There's so many different ways to take it, Chris. Make sure you're getting the most bang for your buck. Are you maximizing it? Are you taking it the best time? Are you taking it the most tax efficient way?
1: Those are three big questions that have big implications. Are you taking it at the right time? Are you maximizing your Social Security, meaning get possibly more benefit than what's on your statement? And then are you being taxed or are you avoiding Or are you lowering the Social Security taxes, right? Those are huge for your Social Security.
0: All of that affects what we talked about a minute ago, your income and your ability to live how you want to live in retirement, or just maximize and use your money the most efficient way, right?
1: Yep. Well, so what we do around here at the Reinventing Retirement Show is, look, we're here to help you. We're here to help you just to do it. We're going to offer you a Social Security maximization report, and it's going to let you know, hey, those three main questions. When's the best time to take it? When can you increase your benefit amount by using maximization strategies which exist? And how can you lower the taxes on your Social Security? If you're interested in that and you want that right now, we're going to enable you to do that. We're actually going to give you the solution that Google won't, okay? All you got to do is get your pen and pad out real quick. You got to take down this number. And I can only do this for the next 9 callers, but take down this number and tell them you want the Social Security Maximization Report, and we're going to run you your own customized Social Security Maximization Report. We're going to answer those three main questions and help you with Social Security. If you're already taking it, you can still do it. You could potentially still be eligible. I would still try and get that Social Security Max report. All right. So next 9 callers only, get your pen and pad out. Here is a number I'm about to give you, okay? Here is the number.
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0: All right, love that. Love that. Social Security maximization report. Okay. Make sure you're taking it at the right time for you, how it fits you. I love that. Because Social Security is essential. It makes up a huge chunk of most people's retirements, right? A huge chunk. And a lot of people say, you know what, Sam, I'm just going to file for it at this age. Well, how'd you get to that determination, right? Did you look at everything else? I view retirement as a puzzle, and Social Security is a big piece of that puzzle, and it affects everything else. You can't just look at your Social Security independently. That's a mistake I see most people make, Chris, is you have to look at it as the whole picture. How does taking your Social Security at that age affect your taxes on your IRA or 401k over here? How does it affect your income, not just today, but in 15 years, in 10 years? Is it still getting the job done on the back end of your retirement? Is it still keeping up with inflation? These are questions that might be popping around in your head, but you've never been able to mathematically break it down. With our software, that's what we do. With that Social Security Maximization Report, we plug it in. We're going to look at it. We're going to show you break-even analysis. I'm going to show you, hey, if you took it this way versus this way. That's what's really eye-opening to a lot of people, is they don't realize you can actually visually see it and then see the impact if I took it at 62 versus 66. What if I take it at 68, Sam? Well, how does that affect my taxes? Where's my break-even? We could run all that math for you. Then you mathematically know the best time to take it for you, because every single person is different. Every retirement is different. They're all different puzzles. That's what makes this job interesting. So when we could sit there and determine the best time for you to take it, it brings some clarity to your retirement, right? I love that look on people's face when we're up there whipping around on the software, plugging and playing, and we zero in on the best time to take it with everything else, right? So it even does a break-even analysis and compares the different ways for you to make sure you're making the best decision for you and your retirement, okay? So that's the Social Security Maximization Report. Again, for the next 9 callers, if you want to call in and see if you're eligible for the Social Security Maximization Report, just call us in. It's going to look at, hey, when's the best time to take it? How can I take it? What can I do about it, right? Even give step-by-step directions on there. Not that hard of a report to run, pretty easy. We already lecture on this stuff all the time for a reason, because almost every single retiree has to deal with Social Security, right? So we want to make sure we get this huge amount of income over a retirement correct. We don't miss out on our own money, right? So give this number a shout.
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0: 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Appreciate you being here. 800-771-1025. I'm John Senning. He is Dizzy. Of course, 2 seconds before about to come back on the air, I get the phone call from Honor Thy Pet. I don't know why I thought it was going to take so much longer for like the cremation thing to happen, but I guess they're going to be delivering that tomorrow, which is, you know. Dude, something else crazy that happened when we were in Nashville. If you hear me play a lot of, you know, the reggae rock scene, you know, one of my favorite bands is Cashed Out. Dude, we go up to the box office, we get our tickets, and then we have to run back to the hotel real quick. As we're walking up the street, crossing the road to get to our hotel, there's Greg and Jackson from Cashed Out.
1: Oh, really?
0: They just happened. It's Greg. I think Greg from Cashed Out. I share a birthday with him.
1: Oh.
0: And he was in town for his birthday to see Dirty Heads as well. And
1: we
0: ran into
1: awesome.
0: Them. As soon as I saw him, I'm like, it wasn't computing in my head.
1: Yeah.
0: You know, like when you see people in places that you're not expecting to see them. So that was pretty damn cool to go to see those guys. They got a new album coming out soon.
1: I'm telling you, that trip was,
0: yeah.
1: You needed it.
0: The more I talk about it, the more I realize that there were all these little things that I think I was asking for like a grand sign somewhere along the way. And then once I go back and think about it and talk about it, I'm like, it was kind of just full of all sorts of different little nuggets. The program live on YouTube, 102.5 The Bone. You'll see that little red circle is glowing. That means we are live. If you're in there, appreciate you. Hit the like button. Subscribe on your way out. Vanessa, Steph, Charlie Hotel, Bill, Corey Puckett, Benny, Jason Bratcher, Ray Ray, Olympic Runner, and all the other fine folks in there. So, let me make sure this story has not been updated. If they have not, they're still looking for this guy. I will say, it's become very clear to me from watching documentaries and just seeing stories. And I'm not trying to give any, I know we're big in the prisons and the jails, but, and I'm not trying to help anybody out in this way. If you can get yourself a doctor's visit outside of the jail, I feel like that's your best opportunity to escape.
1: Of course.
0: Like there was the one, I remember, I think it was up in Alabama, and that one was a little different because the guy was banging the guard and they were like in love, but she went to take him on a doctor's or a dentist appointment. And then they just left. And there's been story after story throughout the years of during these, you know, these routine doctor's visits, they find an opportunity to escape. And it happened here. Tampa police are searching for a 36-year-old man who they say escaped from a court-ordered healthcare facility. So it's a little different than that, but not really. Tampa police officers are actively searching for 36-year-old Dallas Carl Dishman Jr. He vanished Monday evening. Community members who spot this guy are asked to call 911.

0: immediately. Authorities are not explaining how Dishman escaped from the facility. Officials have also not stated whether this guy is considered dangerous or if he has a history of violent behavior. Yeah, not tons of information here, which you would think if the guy was that dangerous, then they would probably have to tell the public, right?
1: Yes, well, I would hope so.
0: Hold on, let me see if I Google this guy's name and I find anything about him other than just the story that he escaped from sort of custody. Search underway for defendant who escaped. See, it is weird because so he's a suspect. He committed a crime of some sort, but he was put on like a mental hold.
1: Okay.
0: He has a lengthy, okay, this one's got a little more detail. He has a lengthy history of violent felony arrests, including multiple assaults and drug charges. But during his last charge, he was ruled incompetent to stand trial. And, maybe he's probably dangerous, I would say.
1: Yeah.
0: So let's say getting out of a jail or custody, whatever you want to call it in this situation, that part is the tricky part. But let's just say, for the sake of the argument, you're this guy, Dallas Carl Dishman Jr., 36, and they take you on some sort of doctor's appointment, and you get free.
1: Okay.
0: Where do you go? Like, what is the first thing that you do, and how far away do you try to get? What is your immediate plan of action if you're able to escape?
1: If I'm him, I'm getting out of that town or city I'm in immediately, because that's where they're going to start looking first in all the places. So you got to get out of there first. So I don't know if I don't think you could hitchhike, because people don't really pick up hitchhikers.
0: Yeah, and I think that
1: got to be a stowaway.
0: Like hide somewhere.
1: Like, you got to find someone who has like a truck, and maybe they have a, like, not even in the bed of the truck, but you know how they're like hauling something.
0: Okay,
1: kind of hide in the back there.
0: Maybe a train. Do a train hopping.
1: The train hop might be hard, because I feel like that might be the first places they look. Because they're thinking, where's someone going to be able to get from city to city without getting noticed?
0: Yeah, and one thing you can't do, and again, hate to be giving somebody pointers to criminals, but the one thing you cannot do is go anywhere where you actually know that person. You cannot go to a friend's house.
1: No,
0: you cannot
1: no.
0: go to a relative's house. You really, if it's anybody that you've ever known in life publicly,
1: known associates,
0: you cannot go there, because that is the first place that the police are going to look. And I've shared this before. Amongst the many dreams that I have that are reoccurring, one of them is either running from the police or escaping jail and then being on the run. And I think, again, these are all just jokes here. I think you see if you can get to the water. I think if there's some way, I don't know, if you steal, if you also, the big rule applies where, like, you shouldn't be breaking laws along the way, which is going to be hard to do. You're already breaking the law by escaping. So if you start stealing cars and doing things like that, then they're investigating another crime and you've put them on your trail. So I don't know how you get onto a jet ski, or I almost wonder if as crazy as it sounds, try to get in like a kayak or something and like work the coastline as far as you can, like stop along the way for food and water and just kind of kayak your way, around Florida. And it might take you 10 days, but get yourself up to like Alabama or something like that. That's a thought. We have the water right here, and you could probably use it to your advantage.
1: I think you're definitely on the right line of like what to do. But I also think that you do have to commit a crime to get further away. I think you find a neighborhood and you hope you find a house that goes, okay, there's a car there. Let me ring the doorbell. No one's home. Okay, let me break in the house, steal the car.
0: Yeah.
1: And now at least I can get out of the city, ditch the car in another city, and now at least I'm good.
0: Well, our ideas put together might be the sweet spot, because you were saying jumping on a truck or a train. What if you could make it down to like the port, and then you hop on like a shipping container that's going to be taken to God? You might end up in Thailand or something.
1: Yeah, but you're free. You're free in Thailand.
0: Yeah, but could you also, if you're in a shipping container, you probably have to be able to live in there for like weeks on end. Like if you actually got in the shipping container that was loaded on there.
1: Yeah.
0: So yeah, pack a couple gallons of water.
1: It might be along the lines of the roof man thing, where it's like you might be able to just hide somewhere in a remote location, like you said, and like kind of like wait it out a bit and go and watch like the news, like, okay, they moved on from this city. Now I could leave this city a little easier.
0: I always, in my dreams, I always head for the mountains. And I think there's probably just a subconscious thing there that's like clearly in my life when things go wrong, I just head for the mountains. But dude, I was sitting there looking out over the mountains the other day, and it just is so fascinating how much like open land and forest there is out there. Not that it would be easy to live if you tried to just live in the woods for a while, yeah. But like there's just so much space out there in this country, even though it feels like we're overdeveloped, that if you made it to the right small area where you could visit one little podunk small town gas station to get your supplies and then post up in the woods for a while, like just like you said, I think you wait it out. And then once the heat is off you, you could probably move a little more freely to a space you'd rather be. But making it to some of the more remote parts of the country would probably not be a bad idea either.
1: I think the remote part's good, but it can't be in the city you're breaking out of.
0: No, that's you gotta go. First place. You gotta go.
1: Yeah, and that's why put the maybe dogs out. Yeah.
0: That's why the truck, maybe like a shipping truck. If you did a little bit of research and you found out, like if you really planned your escape and you were able to do the research and you knew there was like a trucking route, you knew where they picked up their goods, where they were going, and you knew that they were delivering timber from somewhere up in the mountains, and you could hop on that, and then, you know, still a lot of risk involved. But, you know, this guy, I'm trying to think, was it yesterday? So, I mean, they didn't find him right away. And you would imagine they're looking at all of his friends' houses and things like that. It, very, very rarely do people escape. I wonder who the most successful...
1: Ted Bundy, probably, right? He escaped twice, didn't he?
0: Yeah, but he got caught pretty quick.
1: Well, because he started murdering again.
0: That is true. When you got, you know,
1: he got all the way to Florida and started murdering again.
0: Yeah, love for the game. when measuring success by low reoffending recidivism and high... okay, hold on. Okay, that's not what I was looking for. Prison escape. I just have most successful prison. 1983, Mays Prison Escape is widely considered the most successful and largest prison break. It was in Britain, across the pond.
1: I believe that they have some pussy prison system over there.
0: 1962, Alcatraz breakout remains the most famous uncaptured escape in modern history.
1: Is that the one with the raft?
0: They must have.
1: And they didn't know if they died on the raft or not, or right?
0: Oh, so that's they never found him. Hold on, let me see if I can find some more details.
1: I feel like that's the one where they made a raft, and it was like three or four of them, and they're like, we don't know if they died on the raft out in the waters because it's cold.
0: On the night of June 11th, 1962, inmates Frank Morris and brothers John and Clarence Anglin carried out only known successful physical breakout from Alcatraz. Using sharpened spoons and a makeshift drill, the men widened ventilation ducts, left paper mache dummy heads in their beds to fool guards, and fled on a makeshift raincoat raft.
1: Yeah.
0: Wow.
1: The Mythbusters actually did this. I remember that episode.
0: Oh, really?
1: Where they try to make a makeshift raft and see if they could do well, and I think they're like, it could maybe work because of the currents in the water. Like, they probably died.
0: How do you know all this? Was there a movie about this? There should be.
1: It was the Mythbusters thing, and I think there was like some other random documentary I saw on it. And I was like, oh wow.
0: So the FBI's stance is they concluded that the men likely drowned in the freezing, fast moving currents of the bay, noting that a packet of personal effects and remnants of the raft were recovered. Which, if you really planned it out that well, you would want them to think that. Exactly. That would be the plan, is that you throw some stuff in the water, you leave the raft behind, and really, I guess all you would need, and in 1962, probably not too much surveillance, you just have to have somebody with a boat that would be able to come get you. Alternative theories, family members, and independent investigators have argued the men survived, pointing to unverified tips, alleged sightings, and claimed postcards sent from South America decades later. The U.S. Marshal Service continues to keep active arrest warrants and age-processed photos on file. The remains were never actually found.
1: What would be the country you would flee to if you had the choice? If you could make it to any of the countries, which country would you flee to?
0: I'd have to do more research because I probably don't know. Off the top of my head, I say Costa Rica.
1: That would be a good one.
0: Yeah, Costa Rica, because I think you could probably...
1: stand out in Costa Rica.
0: Where am I not going to stand out? Well, Finland?
1: Sweden?
0: I mean, I might stand out there. I'm a trouble case because I'm tanner than your average white man, but I'm also very, very white. Yeah. I imagine if I was in prison for a while, I'd be looking pretty pasty. So I could probably go blend in with my...
1: Argentina.
0: That's not a bad one. Well, yeah, Argentina.
1: Yeah,
0: I suppose. Fit in there. You got to find out about the... aren't there places with like no extradition laws?
1: Yes,
0: like if you find the right place... Then they just can't come get you. No.
1: Well, they can get you, but the country won't
0: actively get you.
1: Yeah, because I think didn't the Alpha Dog dude, the one from that kidnapping thing?
0: Oh yeah,
1: he went to a country. I think that they don't extradite, but the FBI found him. We're going to still take you.
0: China frequently cited nations without U.S. treaties: China, Vietnam, Indonesia, Cambodia.
1: Ooh, dude,
0: China, a lot of people in China. You'd be able to blend in. Like there'd be so many people that and you could like dress like an Asian guy.
1: Yeah.
0: whatever that looks like.
1: Like, like a little bit,
0: yeah. Yeah, like a look like what was the guy's name? What was the dude's name from Mortal Kombat that had that?
1: Oh, Raiden.
0: Oh, Raiden. Yeah. Dude, Raiden was always my guy, dude. Raiden, he always hit me that big uppercut. What about I don't know how it would be to live there, but what if you went to like Africa? Like, what if you went to Africa and like posted up in like an African village?
1: Oh yeah, just like in a little hut.
0: Yeah, dude. Like that's just you've got to accept. Probably you just have a new life and you're gonna have to make new friends and new loved ones and nobody that you've ever loved. I guess maybe they could go one day, but at some point they're probably tracking your loved ones.
1: You can't. You have to go there knowing you cannot communicate with anyone from your past.
0: Yeah.
1: That this is your new life, and if you want freedom, you got to leave everything in the past.
0: You're gonna have freedom or love, not both of them. I also wanted to touch on this story because it's just so damn wild. And you know, the internet is such a crazy place, and I think it's almost by design where you don't know what is real and what is not real. And that's not even – I'm not even talking about AI. I'm just talking about people pulling stunts, people doing bits. Like, you don't really know what is ever real. And at some point last night on X, I started seeing these reports – of whatever the hell was going on with Perez Hilton. Dude, you know, what I remember of him was almost, he's an influencer, but he was almost like a Hollywood gossip reporter. Like
1: yes.
0: That, he had a site where he did all of that.
1: And it was like rude with him.
0: Yes, he was like, he was brutal. I think he was brutal. And, you know, I don't know a lot about the guy other than really that. And I think he was fairly hated and I think he disappeared and he came back. But he... Seemingly, the videos are real. Have you seen any clips of the videos?
1: No.
0: Oh, my God. Dude.
1: Oh, there's actually.
0: Oh, dude, man. They are insane. Hold on. I don't know what I'm going to be able to play and what I'm not going to be able to play here.
1: Go to Twitter.
0: But here is a clip of a. Dude, he's literally. I've got one right here. You can take a peek at. Dude.
1: Oh, my.
0: Yes, that's real. That's real.
1: That's real?
0: That's real.
1: That's insane. That is like 28 days later.
0: It is.
1: Oh, my
0: beyond,
1: God.
0: Beyond troubling. He's just there's
1: he looks like Harry.
0: There's no pretty way to say it. He's just repeatedly cutting himself all over his body to the point to where his body is completely covered in blood. And I didn't see this clip. I'm going to let it play for a second. This is beyond disturbing.
2: What's up?
0: Oh, I dropped that. So I don't know how this TikTok element works, but like at some point people started like joining the feed and we're like, what are you doing? But in the video that I saw last night, and it seems like they're pulling him down very, very quickly. He just kept saying, why won't I die? Why? Like I'm trying to kill myself. Why am I not dying?
1: That's insane, bro.
0: Oh
1: my God.
0: Yeah. It's disturbing. And it's one of those things too. And I've brought this up a million times about, like, the slow chipping away of like the psyche of human beings.
1: Yeah.
0: That to see something that crazy 20 years ago, 30 years ago, you would have had to have been on the dark web. Somebody would have had to have found a video that maybe you could see, maybe it would be real. Going back even further than that, we had like Faces of Death and things like that.
1: Rotten.com.
0: All of those things that you had to kind of seek out. Now, it's not outside the realm of possibility that you get onto X or some other social media platform on any given day and see something like this, which I don't know that the average person is like meant to see accidentally. And I think there is a,
1: I don't know. When I saw the headline, I thought, I go, is this guy just doing some crazy stuff for headlines and he wants to be in the media? No, he's losing it.
0: I would not suggest anybody go look at the news, to be honest. I would suggest the opposite. I would say we've painted the picture enough, but there is a TMZ, and I don't know what this is. I'm just seeing it. Just posted, I guess, dispatch audio. Let's see.
2: Three suicide attempts. 2252 to Gotti.
3: Rescue 3 car received.
2: Rescue 3 car received. PD is requesting fire rescue return to standby at.
0: I'm going to skip ahead. I don't know if they, like, they get to the house here.
2: I need engines off. Engine 12 AMR is at the southeast gate. Would somebody be able to open it for them?
4: That's affirmative. The ramp will be going over there shortly.
5: Engine 47,
6: copy. Rescue 3 and Engine 47 to make an entry into the house.
0: It sounds like it kind of cuts out before they make it into the before they make it into the.
1: How did that last so long on the stream? You'd think someone would report it.
0: Well, they were. I think they were. No, I think they did. I think it took a minute for TikTok to shut it down.
1: Yeah.
0: I think I read that it was. I want to say it was like maybe 10 minutes before TikTok shut down the live feed. Perez Hilton, this is the newest update from NBC National. Perez Hilton is receiving medical care Wednesday. The celebrity blogger and podcaster's team and family said after police responded to his Miami area home following reports that he appeared to engage in self-harm. Spokesperson for the Miami-Dade Sheriff's Department telling NBC News that they reported to the live stream, reports of the live stream of self-harm. They just say he was safely recovered and is in the hospital receiving medical attention.
1: He looks like he was standing next to Britney when she was dancing.
0: Dude, yeah, it's crazy. Oh yeah, so all they're saying now is that he is receiving medical care. The video, which was streamed on TikTok before the platform pulled it, appeared to show Perez Hilton covered in blood with visible cuts, holding what appears to be a knife. And he's saying in the video, "If people come here to help me, I'm going to hurt them." And pretty much painting the picture of, and what people were thinking is that he was going to do like a suicide by cop type thing. But they did get in and get him and he's in the hospital, but just absolute insane.
1: Does he have a family?
0: He does. I think he's got a kid.
1: He's a kid. I thought he was adopted.
0: I don't know how that works, but I did see, I just saw a lot of the reports and a lot of the stuff last night saying, like thinking about Perez and his kids or.
1: Damn. I always thought he was like, well, you know, you could have kids in the game, but I thought he was.
0: Be a little, hold on. He might have made
1: Oh my God. He has more than one kid. Three kids.
0: Yeah. Perez Hilton does not have a traditional co-parent and maternal figure for his children. He welcomed all three of his children, Mario, Maya, and Mate, as a single gay father via surrogacy and an egg donor.
1: Oh.
0: Damn, he's got three. Dude.
1: He was making money for a while.
0: Think about the trauma of, like, your dad. Like, those kids, at some point in their life, unless they just actively avoid it, will see that video.
1: Yes.
0: Like, that is, that is beyond traumatic. Let's step aside for a moment. When we come back, Diz sent a great list. We love a list here, and this one couldn't be any more up. Probably my alley more than Diz, but we'll find out. It is a list of the most unmanly things that men love to do. I think I'm almost batting 1,000 on loving all of the things on this list, but we'll run it down next. Right here on More Sending Show on 102.5 The Bone. Real.
1: Raw.
0: Ray.
1: D.
0: Oh. That's good. I don't know if we can do it every time, but I like it.
1: Marconi winners coming up.
0: They're gonna be like, actually, we take that back. This is exciting news. MarijuanaDoctor.com back on the program, and hallelujah, praise be, because our very own beloved Dizzy is now legit. He went and had his appointment last week at the Marijuana Doctor location in
1: Citrus Park,
0: and it was easy peasy. In and out, meet with the doctors.
1: Less than 10 minutes, I'd say.
0: Less than 10 minutes. And he was certified the same day. Sometime in the next couple days, we're going to go do a little bro shopping trip and head to some of the dispensaries, which I always tell people that is a great place to start to get an understanding of what's going on out there. 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

0: picture taken at all?
1: No.
0: Oh, you didn't get your picture taken at all either. Okay. Yeah, we've got to find a way to get our picture taken.
1: Okay.
0: I was almost going to text Ryan McKibney this morning and be like, hey, can we set up a

0: A little side deal for us to get our pictures taken. But he's just such a professional that I didn't know if it was going to be offensive to ask him to, like, just come take our pictures.
1: Oh, I see what you're saying. Like, he's got a lot going on. He's like, oh, just come for just you
0: guys.
1: Yeah,
0: okay. You know, he's a friend, and I love him very much. But it just felt like on that day, on Tuesday, I was not mentally, physically, or emotionally prepared to walk in here and get my picture taken. It's not even up for debate. I have the worst picture of anybody who's ever been featured on the boat ever, maybe.
1: Yes, you've complained about it so much that that's why I messaged you. It was like,
0: I know, yeah. Dude.
1: It makes sense for you.
0: That morning, I even thought about it, but I was also, if I'm being completely honest, I was trying to avoid people.
1: Yeah.
0: So I was like, I didn't want to see people. I didn't definitely, you know, after eating and crying for 7 days on end, I just didn't feel like it was the time to come get my picture taken.
1: Your photo arguably could have been worse. Like if you came in and forced yourself to do one.
0: Thank you for that. I somehow find that reassuring and offensive at the same time. So
1: that's what I'm here for.
0: Thank you for that. But I might hit up Ryan McKibney, or we might have to hit the streets and try and find a photographer that listens to the program that can come and take some headshots for us and some photos for the show.
1: I like that.
0: I know we have lots of people that are always willing to help us out. I didn't brief with you first, but I think we can do it. If you've been paying attention, we've not taken a single phone call all week long. I got here on Tuesday. We have not taken one phone call Tuesday, Wednesday, or Thursday right here on Sending Show. We will change that, and we are free balling. So if there's something on your mind, feel free to give us a call, 800-771-1025. Hell of a program today. 2 o'clock, Corey Cardinal is going to join the program.
1: Yeah.
0: And we're really going to workshop what's best for us to do with Corey on Fridays, because I found something out that I thought I was a genius of sorts, because the idea was this, and it still is, the segment will be Cardinal Sin or Cardinal Sins with Corey Cardinal. I just don't know what that means. I don't know exactly what that means at this point. Today, he will be bringing us some stories that are, I'm just going to say, pretty disturbing. Like that is kind of the line. He had some stuff. I had some stuff. So what we ended up with were news stories that are disturbing in nature.
1: All right. I'm here for it.
0: Which I said this to you off the air yesterday. I don't have a problem with that. I actually like that a lot. I just don't know that I love it on a Friday. So how do we tweak it to make it a little more, like, I'll give you, you want me to give you a sneak peek of some of the stories that are coming up?
1: Give me a little taste.
0: A man found chopped up inside of a suitcase. A woman who cut her own father's heart out. A 12-year-old that was stabbed by his cousin over a gaming console. Like, that's just kind of,
1: who hasn't stabbed their cousin over games?
0: Right, so there's this kind of extreme darkness that comes with the stories for Corey Cardinal. Maybe there's something to the yin and yang of life. We bring Friday fun in the mix vibes with some darkness, and we end up right in the sweet spot. I'm not sure yet.
1: I think it's gonna all work out fine. Let's be optimistic.
0: We'll let it unfold the way that it shall. And then also at a little bit after 3 o'clock today, there is a local story that's kind of popping off. I know that we were actually going to talk to this girl at 2, and she called me and asked if we could move it because she's doing a segment with WFLA. I don't know if you've heard about this woman right here by the station, kind of a little bit up on MLK in between here and where I live. Dude, this woman who was pregnant, dude, she got in a terrible car accident. Her car flipped like 3 or 4 times right here on MLK. She's pregnant. She's okay. The baby's okay. But she had her dog. She had her dog in the car with her, and the dog ran off. So there is like this major effort right in this corridor here by the station to help this pregnant woman who was in a terrible accident find her dog. And her name's Piper. I think she's also kind of like a...
1: Is what?
0: She's Piper. That's the lady, not the dog. And she is
1: a crazy name.
0: Yeah, she. I don't know if it's her legal name, but she's also like a fairly successful influencer.
1: Oh.
0: She's got like, I don't know on all of her other stuff, but she's got like 40,000 followers on TikTok.
1: If I was a father, I would never name my daughter Pipe her.
0: Pipe. Okay, this lady's missing her dog, Dizzy. God, have a little
1: It's Friday, though, we're having fun.
0: We are having fun, but you want to who's not having fun? This sweet dog who's lost in the bushes somewhere in St. Pete. God.
1: Piper.
0: Exactly. She's going to join us at, I didn't even put that together, to be honest with you. She's going to join us sometime a little bit after 3 o'clock, and you'll be able to tell her all the things you said about her right to her ears.
1: All right, perfect. Yeah. Looking forward to it.
0: So Diz had a great idea last night, and this will be a good way to open up the phone lines for the first time this week. First round pick. You know, we love talking about our Mount Rushmores. We love putting together a list. And in a way, we'll probably end up doing all of those things through this. But the first round pick, it's a very simple premise. The category will be set, and then we really just start with our number one draft pick. If you could only have one of any given thing, what would it be? And we decided today, being in the mix on a Friday, that they would be ass-shaking anthems. The first round number one pick for ass-shaking anthems. Did you have one already locked in?
1: Of course.
0: Send it to me. Send it to me on a Twitter DM because I want to play it. Because I've been going back and forth. I've been going back and forth all morning with what I want my first round pick to actually be. Now, if we may for a second, let's work on parameters.
1: Okay.
0: Okay. So when we say ass-shaking anthem,
1: yes.
0: Like, is that just anything that gets you up and makes you want to dance? Are we going legitimately into like a twerking, ass-shaking realm? Is it a slow wine grind ass shake? Is it more of a throw that ass type ass shake? Like, when you say and we say ass-shaking anthem, like, what do you think the parameters are?
1: I think it's something that gets people up, mostly the women, and yeah, it gets them to shake that that little meat.
0: that little meat.
1: Yeah, yeah, little meat cheeks.
0: The little meat. They love it when you call it that.
1: Yeah.
0: Let me see some of that little meat.
1: Give me some of that meat, girl.
0: So I have the song that was stuck in my head initially as my first pick.
1: I already know what your picks are.
0: I don't think you do.
1: Oh, really?
0: I don't think you do.
1: There's no Ying Yang Twins.
0: It's not Ying Yang Twins. It is not Ying Yang Twins.
1: I don't know your pick.
0: It's actually a... And here's the other thing. When you say it gets people, gets women up to shake their little meat, that's what Dizzy said.
1: Shake the meat?
0: No, you said shake that little meat.
1: Did I say little meat?
0: You said shake that little meat. when Dizzy wants him to see him shake that little meat, like that to me automatically means that it has to be a super well-known song as well.
1: I would hope so.
0: Well, you know what I mean? Like this
1: or
0: song,
1: if it's not, as soon as you hear it, you go, I want to shake something.
0: I want to shake my little meat.
1: Yeah.
0: Yeah. Hold on. Did you send it to me?
1: Yes.
0: Okay. Hold on. Let me look at yours first. Okay. I'm going to start with that because that was very easily one of mine. This could have been mine. And I would say that it's almost an undeniable, pick.
1: Thank you.
0: If we needed to, as a country, like get together on a jury
1: yes.
0: and decide the number one ass shaking anthem.
1: Yes.
0: This is what it's going to be. I think. There's a little room for debate, but not.

0: maybe you could even say lesser no song, maybe, or an older song.
1: Hey, man, it's what makes you think.
0: Yeah, that's what makes me think Shake That Little Me.
1: Yes.
0: But there is another song that I think is borderline interchangeable with this one when it comes to an undeniable ass-shaking anthem. And keep in mind, we're millennials here. So everybody from different eras, I'd love to hear your version of an ass-shaking anthem. 800-771-1025. Would I be wrong? And that's why I asked what kind of ass-shaking you were thinking. Because would it be wrong to say that this is nearly an equivalent with a different type of ass shaking.
2: No motion for me.
1: Okay.
2: No motion for me.
1: I mean, it's not a bad pick. It's not a bad pick at all.
0: This isn't my pick.
1: Oh, it's not your pick.
0: Not my pick.
1: This one, I feel like this could be a pick for someone.
0: This could be.
1: It doesn't have to be a high vibration, fast shaking ass. Girl's gonna pop that booty to this. That little meat, if you will,
0: yeah.
1: And put it on you.
0: She's gonna have that

0: this was what you were debating.
1: This was going to be, this was my, this was going around in my head.
0: Okay.
1: I'll say that.
0: So this ended as an honorable mention.
1: Honorable mention. Now, I did, and none, this is not my pick, what I'm going to play here either.
0: Oh, wow.
1: But no, I did find a list, a playlist that said these were ass shaking anthems. That was literally the name of the playlist.
0: And that was this on it?
1: This was on it. Okay. Yeah, this was.
0: Yeah,
1: this was
0: definitely.
1: It.
0: I would put this on it.
1: Oh God, I don't know if there's a.
0: It's a unique pick because again, this wouldn't be the like I wouldn't have thought of this song until someone played it. Go, oh yeah, this counts.
1: Wait, hold on. This other one that I had that was on the list on the playlist. There's not a clean version of it. Shall we? I know how to work the dump button. We're gonna give it a go.
0: Yeah.
1: Depending on who you ask, depending on what you ask Snoop Dogg.

0: Okay, see, I knew
1: we
0: that.
1: Tried.
0: I knew that was gonna happen. I really did. All right, you ready for my pick?
1: Yes.
0: And I don't even know. I've played it before. You definitely know it. But I've loved this song since the second I heard it. And when I used to work at Chiller's Teen Dance Club, I would put this on. And in my head, even if I was wrong, I thought what I was doing was making all of the women shake that little meat, just like Dizzy likes. So I'm going to hit the button. And this is my first round pick, Ass Shaking Anthem.
2: Shake that ass, bitch, and let me see what you

0: you were going to either pick Get Low or Salt Shaker.
1: I mean, they're there. They're definitely in the conversation.
0: That's our era. This is before our era a little bit.
1: This is.
0: Yeah. For real, I want to see that ass. This is more of our listeners, I feel like, would be like, oh, hell yeah.
1: Good, yeah. We need to bring a little bit of everybody in. All right. I feel like there's a lot of pressure on whatever button I press, considering it is the first phone call of the week.
0: Let's go.
1: So, here we go. Welcome to Setting Show. First call of the week. Who's this?
2: What it do, man? It's Chad. It's Hairbuster.
1: What up, Hairbuster?
0: Oh, Bussy.
1: Dude, I thought for a second he was going to say, this best believe, yeah. Cub. What you up to? What's going on, Hairbuster?
2: Lil Ronnie Circle.
1: Lil Ronnie Circle. Is this like a deep cut? You know this, Diz?
0: Lil Ronnie Circle.
1: Hold on.
0: Has to be older.
1: Okay. I'm looking for
2: 13 years ago.
1: Okay.
0: Oh, that's not bad.
1: Oh, I think I do. Okay, hold on. I think I got I do have a clean version. Let me see if I can shake that little meat.
0: Oh, yeah. Throw that ass in a circle.
1: All right, Hebosa. Yeah. Hebosa, we got you.

0: with Ronnie.
1: There you go. I know a little bit of it.
0: Setting show, you're in the mix. Ass Shank at Anthems. Shake that little meat for us.
2: Chris from Lutz.
0: Chris from Lutz, what up?
2: Listen, I was one time at a country western place, and during the break of the band, they started playing Baby's Got Back. And man, that place came alive. You know, right after the first set, no one's really drunk yet. But as soon as that came off, all those conservative country people started shaking their booty. And Baby's Got Back, I think.
0: You know, there's something to what you're saying, and I'm going to play the song. But you know how we were talking earlier this week about we were talking about other songs. I forget where the conversation led us there, but I said sometimes a song is like so big that it loses its special feeling. Just
1: okay, loses the sting.
0: Yeah, whatever it may be, like you forget that it's a great song or that it's legendary just because you've heard it so many times. And I think that Baby Got Back has almost become like a character of itself.
1: Yeah.
0: Like it's been played so much at so many weddings and so many different things that I don't know that my God, it hits the same way as it once did. That being said, especially white bitches will be shaking that little meat when this song comes on.
3: But, you know, who understands those rap guys? They only talk to her because she looks like a total prostitute, okay?
1: Oh.
3: I mean, her butt is just so big. I can't believe it's just so round. It's like out there.

0: majority of the women are getting up and dancing to this song.
1: I think it's definitely generational.
0: I would
1: say that our generation is probably like right on the, no pun cusp intended, of it, yeah, backside of it.
0: Like that.
1: But I would think Gen X, even older, like this is a sweet spot for them. I'll take more of your calls in a second. I don't know what to expect here, but I feel like we have to play it just because it's what we're doing. There is a song, because I'm trying to bring up my playlist here. There is a song called Ass Shaking Anthem.
0: Oh.
1: On Spotify. It's by somebody that I don't know who it is. I believe it's BNB. It looks like two teenage white kids.
2: BNB, bitch.
1: Oh, my God. This is like bootleg stuff.
0: It's Young Mello, whatever stuff.
1: Look at the picture of him. Oh.
3: See a bad bitch, probably have that.
1: No.
3: See a bad bitch, want to tap that. Bitches on my dick, you know.
1: Oh, Jesus. What is going on?
0: It's a terrible song.
1: This is terrible. That is terrible. But in the midst of doing all of that, in the midst of turning my computer over to Dizzy, there it is. We're back.
0: All right, we're back, baby.
1: All right, the Ass Shaking Anthem from BNB Records is not very good at all. I do apologize. I haven't tried that. Sending show, you're live. Who's this?
4: Hey, Steve. How's it going, buddy?
1: Steve, what up?
4: That was Bubble Butt, man. Major Lazer.
0: That's not bad.
1: Bubble Butt. Is that to the EA Sports tune? Is that the, or no?
0: No. Bubble Butt.
1: I was
0: Bubble Butt. You never heard that song?
4: Bubble Butt, Major Lazer.
1: I've heard you say it 10 times. Thank you. I'm going to play it. I'm looking for, I got to find clean versions of all this stuff.

0: Setting Show, you're live in the mix on a Friday. What's going on?
1: Hey, gentlemen, how are you guys doing today?
0: Not too bad. How are you?
2: Well, you said the
1: John,
2: 90s.
1: My condolences, my brother.
0: I appreciate that.
1: I got a good one for you, and I think Drew would agree with me on this one, right. Man. Shake Your Rump by the Beastie Boys.
2: All right, I sent you another one. The last one I sent you, Back That Ass Up, was 98.
0: Oh, that was in the 90s?
2: Yeah, remember Cash Money taking over the 99.
0: Oh, jeez. Yeah, oh, like, God.
2: Yeah. That's how old we are. Yeah, yeah. But I sent you another one.
0: All right. What was your name again, dude?
1: Steve.
0: Steve, I think Shake Your Rump definitely, generationally, is an ass-shaking anthem. I think it is a respectable first-round pick.
2: Is it? Nah, hell no. This ain't no ass-shaking anthem.
0: Not for your little meat.
2: Who's shaking their meat to this?
0: Probably a lady that was born in, like, 1977.
2: Where? Like, right now, they're shaking it to it.
0: If they find themselves in a place where shaking your little meat is encouraged, I think this is getting some women to shake their little meat.
2: Nah, I think they're getting drinks during the song.

0: your little meat.
1: Yeah.
0: Setting show. You're live. Who's this?
2: David.
0: David, what's going on, buddy?
2: Hey, what's up? You got to throw on Shake a Little Something by Two Live Crew.
1: Okay.
0: See, this is going to be another problematic one when it comes to clean music. Shake a little. Oh, I think we got it.
3: Okay, man, are you ready to go?
4: I'm ready to go. Now, come on, crank this mother up.

0: Dude, I don't know if this was like a little before your time, and it was more because I saw my cousins having them. Do you remember the era where like the bass, there was like the bass CDs? They were like boom and bass would be, and it would just all be.
1: No, because all where my head goes to is, and it's not this, is Chopped and Screwed. I don't know, that's not what you're saying.
0: No, hold on. Let me see if I just Google. Oh, bass CDs from the 90s. Yeah, it did pop up on Google right away. Yeah, like it would be like bass, low and slow, old school players, nothing but bass, bass mechanics. And I don't know if it was actually like good music, but I think it was just because like the car bass scene was so big that they were just tracks that you'd put on to blow out the bass in your...

0: mean, that song doesn't even get girls shaking their ass that much.
1: Which song
0: is that? Is that Shake That, Eminem, right? Shake That Ass For Me.
1: Oh.
0: Shake That Ass For Me. I never really saw a girl shaking their ass to that. And the song tells them to do it.
1: It's so funny because what I thought you were doing, and you actually were doing it, even though you didn't know you were doing it, was the song I was thinking about starting the show with today.
0: Oh.
1: Go back and do a
0: Shake That Ass For Me. Shake That Ass For Me. Won't you shake that ass for me? Shake that ass for me.

0: I think a lot of Jamaican songs, like dancehall songs, they're going to shake their ass.
1: Definitely a different type of ass shaking.
0: Yes.
1: What's it called when you hump the lady so hard that you try to throw her off the balcony?
0: Daggering.
1: Daggering. Oh, yeah. Dude, I want to.
0: Daga.
1: I want a
0: daga.
1: Dude, we need to have a daga. We need to have a daga contest, dude.
0: Oh, who could daga JoJo the best?
1: Dude, that would be funny. Setting show, you're live on the air. Who's this? 727.
2: What's up, guys? This is Eddie.
1: Eddie, what's going on?
2: Chilling, man. You can't forget about the two ugliest mofos in the 2000s, the Ying Yang Twins.
1: We have not
2: Whistle While You Twerk.
1: That's a pretty solid off the beaten path pick, I would say. They're obviously the bigger hits. Yeah, Diz was for sure certain that was going to be one of my picks, but you're damn right. In the club, no whistle. Whistle while you twerk. Go ahead and start. Whistle while

0: Hello.
1: Hello.
0: What up?
1: Yeah. This me. This your boy Cardo, man.
0: What up?
1: This song ain't really known, but it's a Soulja Slim song called "Make It Bounce." I know the getting girls shaking that little thing.
0: Yeah, that little meat is what we like to call it.
2: Who's, shake that little meat.
1: That little meaty meat, y'all.
0: Who's the artist?
1: Soulja Slim. Y'all just play his song slow motion.
2: Yeah.
0: Oh, it's okay.
2: Died.
0: It's not. I'm not getting this on. I'm not getting this on Spotify.
2: Oh, maybe they don't have Soulja Slim on Spotify. That's crazy.
0: Hold
1: on. What about Magnolia Slim? Make it bounce,
0: dude. You gotta. Oh, I got it. I got it. I got it.

0: I appreciate you. Thank you for checking in, dude. Talk to you later. All right, we're going to step aside. I'm going to throw this one on, too, because this one, to me, is in the conversation.
1: Okay.
2: Get checked up and hurry up. Ice Cube, baby. 99, baby.
0: Dude, you kind of do that thing well, I have to say. Ooh. Oh, look at this. Oh, dude, I just got a cool email. Might be, I don't want to say anything yet, but it looks like we're going to have a NASCAR driver on. I don't want to say who yet, but
1: vroom, baby.
0: In the next week or so leading up to Daytona. All right, don't go anywhere. When we come back, we're going to dig into that thing, and it's a double Grady. I've noticed a pattern that on Fridays we seem to have audio from Grady Judd, and today is not any different. One story, one of the biggest local stories. It's funny, we have somebody who listens. I'll explain when we come back, who is a neighbor or lives near this situation and texted me early last night and said, something's happening up my road. Oh. I guarantee that it's going to be at the top of the news tomorrow, and it absolutely was. It does involve a canine with the Polk County Police Department. And the second story, much, much lighter, a weed-smoking, fried-chicken-eating granny.
1: Oh,
0: and it'll be up to Grady to give us all the details. Don't go anywhere. More Setting Show headed your way. We're in the mix, free-balling, freight-hauling, free-loading on a Friday. Thank you so much for being here.
3: Now all I want to do is have fun with my loved ones. The loved ones, relatives, and my cousins. And I got them by the dozen.
0: Wild Fork Foods. 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NASCAR is back on Sunday, so I know I'm going to be firing up the Weber Grill, probably doing some wings, maybe some ribs, possibly even some cheeseburgers. 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

0: about as big as tree trunks at this point. And I think we're going to call this Cardinal Sin with the one and only Corey Cardinal.
1: How you doing, buddy?
0: What up? How are you?
1: I'm doing great.
0: I feel like I haven't seen you in quite a while.
1: It's been, yeah, it's been a little bit. Aside from like the passing here and there in the hallway, it's been
2: a
1: minute.
2: Is it the hotel?
1: I think so.
0: Yeah, probably. Oh, yeah, when we were in the lobby mix probably the last time. So I have a couple. Before, I want to work through some of the finer points of what the vision is here. I want to workshop live with you. But you also, I wrote down some notes for myself, and you said you have a confession. Do you want to do that confession on the air?
1: We'll do the confession on the air. We can do the confession whenever. We can start it, or we can end with it.
2: Well, I want to hear the confession.
0: Yeah, I kind of want to know the... Hold on 1 second, just because...
1: It's nothing bad.
2: Can we guess?
0: Is this going to hurt people's feelings?
1: No, it's directly involving one person in this room.
2: Well, I was going to say shut up a club. Never mind.
0: Oh, well, that's a Tuesday night. That's a Tuesday night for CC. He's the cream pie king. That's what we call him.
3: These are my confessions. Just when I thought I said all
2: the cream pie king.
0: I don't know what the bit or the segment is, but we could pivot completely and call it Corey's Confessions.
2: Oh, yeah.
0: I don't know what it means. All right, I'm ready.
1: So we had talked a while ago. I think it was the last time that you, me, and JoJo were, I was in here with JoJo.
0: Okay.
1: And we were talking about just, I think it was like, not necessarily dating, but just like reaching out to people, talking to people. And I mentioned that I'm a big fan of scheduling text messages.
0: Oh, yeah, which is, oh, God. Yeah.
2: Scheduling text messages?
1: Yeah, I do it all the time.
2: What do you mean?
1: Like, so...
2: Like you said, good morning, send this at 8 a.m.
1: I haven't done that, but that's something that,
0: I already know your confession, and I don't know... I actually don't know if I'm offended.
1: Okay, good. I didn't want you to be offended, and I wanted to bring it up and talk to you about it, because obviously I knew when your birthday is. And
2: right.
1: I don't want to, because I did that with Drew, where I knew it was his birthday, and I was like, all right, well, it's a Friday. I'm going to see him at work anyway, so I'm not going to text him. I will wait until I see him to say happy birthday.
2: Okay.
1: And then it ended up being some broadcast where I had to leave and all that nonsense. It was like a week later before I was like, oh, yeah, by the way, happy belated birthday.
0: I have to say,
2: tell him happy birthday.
0: I'm not mad at the general idea of it. But I think I am mad now.
1: Why?
0: Because it's almost like if you're going to schedule a text, like, wouldn't you put a little more thought into it?
2: Oh.
0: Like I guess any happy birthday is a good happy birthday, but it's like, I'm so concerned that I don't want to miss this that I'm going to schedule it. You think it would have a little more heart to it or a little more something to it?
2: What was it? It just said, hey, John, happy birthday. Hope it's a good one.
0: I would have liked that. That would have somehow been more heartfelt than what I got from Corey Cardinal.
2: HBD, John.
0: Pretty much. Happy birthday, buddy.
2: Oh, that's
0: and he buddied me. He buddied me.
2: We buddy each other.
0: Happy birthday. Birthday is lowercase. Buddy is lowercase with an exclamation point. Happy birthday, buddy. And then I responded. You want to know how crazy this is? I responded immediately and said, love you, man.
2: Oh, yours was more thoughtful than his.
0: No response.
2: Oh.
4: So far is the hardest thing I think I've ever had.
2: Yes, you are buddies. You're just to tell pals? You.
0: We're just, yeah, we are nothing more than buddies.
1: The thought behind that whole thing is I had an event Sunday morning, and my plan was, okay, well, while we're setting up and I know I'm going to have some downtime, I'm gonna text John and I'll say it then. But then I go, I'm going to forget. And I know I'll forget. And I didn't want to, so I scheduled it.
0: That's responsible.
1: Then, so when I looked at my watch, I go, why is John texting me? And I go, oh, yeah.
0: Oh, yeah. And he went, oh, yeah, yeah, yeah. Not enough care to respond.
1: And then kept working.
2: You got to understand, since he got so jacked,
1: I'm a busy
2: he became
1: guy,
2: a
1: bro.
2: Different guy.
0: He really
2: man.
0: Is, dude. He's
2: kind of a douchebag. Yeah,
0: dude, it's hard to find hot, jacked dudes that aren't douchebags.
2: Yeah.
0: It's like, what was your, I saw you post this morning, your new personal record on your deadlift. What was it?
1: 305.
0: 305,
2: oh,
0: dude.
2: Shout out to Trick Daddy.
0: Yeah.
2: Dude, slip and slide.
0: Let me see. Are you wearing shorts right now?
1: I am.
0: Dude, let me see. Dude, those legs gotta be looking thick,
1: I mean,
0: dude.
1: They might be. I don't know.
2: You'll girthy,
0: make
2: them yeah.
0: Back up a little bit. Let me see if I can see him. Oh yeah. Oh yeah.
2: Start picking up that bench press in that.
0: Yeah.
2: Right there. Grab that chair.
0: That's pretty damn good. Yeah, I mean, for
1: considering like when I first start, like I can't think back to what weight I was doing when I first started, but probably just the bar, which is 45 pounds.
0: What a stud, dude. He becomes jacked. He starts scheduling text messages.
2: Yep.
0: All these different things.
2: What a guy.
1: But that has always happened, and that will never stop.
0: I'm still proud
2: scheduling
0: of
2: scheduling text messages.
1: I do that all the time. I'm telling you, it is a pro move.
2: Do you do that with girls you're dating?
1: Yeah.
0: I wouldn't have said, I wouldn't have admitted.
1: Whatever. Yeah. Listen, yeah.
0: Like just anything? Like just like, hey, I know if I don't text this lady in the next 48 hours, she's going to be mad. So I'll just fire off a thinking of you, boo, at 8:45 on a Tuesday night.
1: No, a lot of the times, and I've mentioned this to you before, I don't like, I'll think of something, but it'll be like way, way like late at night or when I know that they're busy or I know they're literally in the middle of something. So I'm like, all right, I don't want to bother them right then. So let me wait until, like, if I think of something at 11, 12 o'clock at night, yeah, I could send it, but I go, all right, well, I'll just wait until 10 o'clock tomorrow when I know they're awake and I'm not bothering them.
0: I don't think I've ever scheduled a text message in my life.
2: Never. I didn't know you could do that.
1: Yeah. I am so in my head with everything that I'm always like that.
2: Like, so you go into the thing, contact, put the contact, then the text message, and then it's like, you have to go into an option to do that?
1: So right now, I'll go to send you a text message.
0: He's like, I've got some scheduled for you over the weekend.
1: And then you just hold the send button and it pops up. When do you want to send this?
2: Oh my god,
0: look at that, dude. I mean, you're actually, you know, you're a corporate man. That's a very corporate move to be scheduling text messages. I wrote myself a note because we've got Grunge Fest tonight.
1: Yeah,
0: and you will be leaving here to go right to Grunge Fest to ultimately run the broadcast for Drew Garabo live.
1: Correct.
0: and then I believe you'll be out there for the night, right?
1: Yep.
0: Well, and it was funny because I wrote myself a note in my email of ask Corey if he's going to do the last stage announcement again. And then I, you just being a smartass, I said, are you going to be there? And I even wrote down your quote. You said, yeah, I was going to leave early last time, but I had to do all those stage announcements for you guys.
1: I did say that, yes. Ended up being one, and I do apologize.
2: So that was when he said, Corey Cardinal, out!
0: Yeah. So is it safe to say that you will not be available to do the last stage announcement tonight?
1: If you need me to, I'll be there for you.
0: Well, I hope we can openly have this conversation.
1: Yeah,
0: and I hope nobody's listening that it matters. So I love doing these. They're very, very fun. This will be the third one like it that we've done. And we go up there and we do the intro and we do the outro for every band. So the band, we bring the band on after they come off. They go, make some noise for them. Coming up next, we got Yada. We go out, introduce the band. We do that three separate times. When the last band ends, like everybody is leaving.
1: Right.
0: Like everybody, like the band ends and everyone's like, we're out of here. So for us to be on standby to get up there and give some sort of farewell at the end of the night, I does not compute for me. I'm just being 100.
1: I got you. It's one final touch point.
0: Who are you?
2: Told you.
0: One final touch point?
2: My man's changed.
1: Listen, I'm talking to you how they talk to me, and they're listen, we got to do this.
0: Dude, you've lost your edge, dude. You've lost your...
2: Corporate Cardinal.
0: One final touch point. Who told you that? I feel like you were coached on this conversation before you even got in here.
1: No, that's...
2: You don't talk like that.
1: That's promotions. You're constantly touching the listeners.
0: Who better to promotionally touch people than the promotional...
2: manager,
0: pimp of the nation, Corey Cardinal.
1: Yes, sir.
0: All right, so yeah, I think we will need you to do that.
1: I got you. The last one. I got you, buddy.
0: Yeah. No hard feelings. So if we may just for a moment, because Corey, you and I talked about it when I initially threw it out there of what exactly we were going to do with you and around you on Tuesday or on Fridays. And we could just do the show the way that we do the show, and that would probably work and not feel like we have to do anything specific. I did want something, Corey-centric, and I didn't tell you this part. So I text Corey one night. Oh, this is another good thing about you being a dick on text message.
2: Oh, what?
0: So I I'm laying there. I'm laying there in bed, and it was kind of late, and I send Corey a text, and I say, hey, dude, just had a great idea. What if you started spending Fridays with us, and we could even call it Cardinal Sin, like crazy stories, all things like that. And in my head, I'm like, oh, Corey's going to be hype about this.
2: Yeah.
0: Corey's going to be like into this. He'll throw some ideas out there. I sit there. I look at it for a second. Boop. Thumbs up.
1: No.
2: Oh.
1: No.
0: What?
1: It was a heart.
0: Oh. Boop. Heart.
1: I hearted it.
2: That's it?
1: And once.
2: Not like, oh, man, that'd be awesome. I love you guys.
1: I read it and I was like, cool. Oh, my God, I love that. But you text that. You sent that at 11:30 on a Wednesday, which, whatever.
0: Okay, I'm a late boy sometimes.
1: No. I saw it 4:45 the next morning.
0: Okay.
1: Did you want me to reply and go, oh, my God, yeah, that's so great? No, yes. I looked at it and I read it half asleep and I go, this is fantastic.
0: I did.
1: Instead of thumbs-upping it, I threw a heart on it and I go, all right, cool, yes. This is what we had already been talking about, so it's perfect.
2: And then none of that stuff he said to you.
1: It was implied.
0: The other thing that I found out that he didn't tell, what he could have told me right during that text message that he didn't tell me till later, is they did... Cardinal Sin, the segment, on the Mike O radio show. Or they tried it. So I guess I should have run this all by Mike Olivero. I guess I'm stealing his intellectual property.
2: That's true.
1: This was a while ago. Yeah, Mike was like, I want you to do, and he was like, not necessarily like a like an open letter, but he was like, I just want you to like rip into something. And just like, and I go, oh, okay.
0: Like
1: and
0: an like, open letter.
1: Right. Yeah. But I didn't, and that's what I think. I go, I'm not going to do an open letter. Like I don't, and I couldn't really figure what I wanted to do or the angle or whatever. And then it kind of just went by the wayside. So
0: where we landed, at least for this inaugural edition, is stories that are, I would say, macabre, dark, disturbing. You know, that's just where it landed here. We were talking about, do we lean into them being sexual? Like, what could cardinal sin actually mean? Because I was talking about getting the imaging made, but I don't even know what for it to how to paint the pictures.
1: Yeah, like, and you said like this, the seven deadly sins or something. As long as there's like sinning going on, okay. Like
0: yeah, because I'm envisioning like
5: dark, yeah, disturbing. Who better to bring you the most disturbing dark stories from the internet than the dirty dog himself?
0: Whatever we have, whatever we refer to. That was kind of the tone I was thinking.
1: Okay.
0: I just I don't know. I think the only thing that Diz and I have talked about that's pushing back, Friday, 2 o'clock, like, do we want to do horrific stories?
1: That is true. Thing. Yeah. You don't wanna pump the brakes on a Friday afternoon.
0: But I and like I said earlier, there could be something to the mix of it. We stay in the mix, we try to keep the vibes high, the yin and yang of life, some darkness, some light, and maybe it'll all work out a little bit better than we think it would.
1: Mm-hmm.
0: To say the least. Do we want to give it a go? Bust into a couple of these stories that you have?
1: Sure, I'm down.
0: Yeah. All right, hold on. Let me get us back in the mix real quick just to bring us up.
2: Corey, schedule a text. Tell John it was a good idea.
1: Did you just throw a heart on whatever he said? Is that what you did?
2: You saw that?
1: Son of a bitch.
0: That's so nice.
2: That's how I'm going to reply to John from now on, just hearts.
0: Well, that would be better than the replies I mostly get. So.

0: What you need to do is be thankful for the life you got, you know what I'm saying? Stop looking at what you ain't got.
1: Who better to bring you the soulless, darkest corners of the internet than the Dark Passenger himself, Corey Cardinal? And it was like Undertaker's music, maybe, going into it. Just creating a vision.
2: Man stabbed his 12-year-old cousin in Sunrise after arguing, getting into an argument over a gaming console, police say. Sunrise, Florida, an argument over a gaming console ended with a 28-year-old man stabbing his 12-year-old cousin in the hip in the Sunrise area, authorities say. According to the arrest report obtained Monday, Andrew Zagazeta? Was arrested early Friday morning and charged with aggravated battery with a deadly weapon. Sunrise police say the stabbing occurred Thursday night in the apartment complex. When officers arrived at the scene, they spoke with the great-grandmother, the suspect, and the victim, who said that the two had been arguing over a game console.
1: Does it say the gaming console? I think when I breezed through it, I didn't see the exact gaming console, because it did cross my mind, like, what gaming console's worth stabbing your 12-year-old cousin over?
2: I don't see anything in here. Nothing in this.
1: I think I'd stab my 12-year-old cousin for like a OG
3: N64,
1: yeah, or maybe even a Super Nintendo. To be honest, if the console also came with like five of my favorite games, I could stab a 12-year-old for that console.
3: What game has caused the most like fights with you or your friends or family when you're playing?
1: That's good. That is a good question.
2: Probably Mario Kart.
3: Mario Kart's kind of what I was thinking. That or Mario Party.
2: Something,
3: where
2: yeah,
3: someone could screw you over, or like, Super if you're playing Smash Mario Brothers. Kart, you're about to go over a jump, they hit you with the lightning, now you fall, you're like, oh, you son of a bitch.
1: Yeah, mine is probably Madden. I played a lot of Madden with my buddies, and it could get heated. And
3: I thought yours would in wrestling.
1: Yeah, like wrestling, I played a lot of wrestling by myself. Like, I did have friends that played with me at some point, but I played more Madden with people than any other game.
2: So that's what it was. Like, I was trying to figure out, was it an argument over the console? Was it a game or whatever?
1: Like playing the console.
2: Yeah, the cousin played the console without getting permission first, and that caused an argument. So then he left, went into the kitchen, grabbed a knife, went back out there, and stabbed the kid in the hip.
1: Dude.
3: In the hip.
2: Right in the hip. Yeah.
3: That
1: could have hit one of the, what is that? There's like arteries? The artery, yeah, right in your leg right there. Yeah, that's, now you talk about fighting over consoles. Like, to me, that's something else, because depending on the game, if it's like a one-player game, I think a lot of siblings and other people have fought over, probably nowadays more than ever, because I'm always bringing up the fact that every damn game that comes out, like on new Xbox and stuff, all one player.
2: Yeah.
1: They want you to play online, so I can see more stabbings taking place over who gets to play the console now than ever before.
3: Or what console is better?
2: Either that
3: Xbox, or Xbox, PlayStation. They're arguing and then they get in a fight over it.
2: And then you're arguing over who's player one, who's player two.
1: All of those.
2: That will cause the biggest
1: argument. Who's Mario? Who's Luigi?
3: Whoever's system it is, they get to be number one.
1: What if you're brothers? What if you both live in the
3: who's
1: same
3: the
1: house?
3: Who's the oldest one?
2: Yeah.
1: Is that okay? Those
3: my sister always got to be Mario. I was Luigi all the time.
1: I always wanted to be
2: you
1: Luigi.
2: You got stuck with green Mario?
1: No. Yeah. I always wanted to be Luigi. I did. I just thought Luigi was cool. Yeah,
2: I like Luigi's Mansion.
1: Yeah, Luigi Mario. You know it's Mario and Luigi Mario.
3: What?
1: Mario's last name is Mario, and Luigi's last name is Mario. It's Mario and Luigi Mario. Yeah.
3: That's a thing.
2: That's why they're the Mario brothers. Yeah,
1: they're the Mario brothers. Mario and Luigi Mario.
3: Think of that.
1: That is. All right, what else you got for us? Does it get darker from here? I think it does.
2: Yeah, I think so. Let me see.

0: Missing Florida man's body found in suitcase.
1: Jesus.
0: Stepson charged with murder.
1: Oh, dude, this goes into the conversation we were having yesterday about how kids are just killing their parents more than ever.
0: Did you ever have that thought when you were a kid? Like, oh, I'm going to kill my parents.
1: No.
0: Missing persons investigation out of Orange County.
1: Whoa. You said that like you were certain we were going to agree with you.
2: Yeah.
0: No. I said it as if I was just asking. Yeah, no.
2: Why'd you want to kill your dad?
0: I absolutely did. Yeah, they like, well, I mean,
1: like,
0: I would
1: actually
0: just,
1: kill?
0: Not actually kill. Just like getting angry and be like, oh, I hate you. I wish you were dead. Oh, and then go upstairs and plan how they would die.
1: You're going to say.
2: What do you mean plan how they would die? What do you mean? Dude, that they're going to take a shower and we're toss a toaster to them.
1: That's also the underrated thing about Corey that maybe I didn't explain enough with this general idea. Corey has a dark side. Like he is definitely like, I don't want to go as far as to call him like emotionless or cold, but he has that. If one person in the building was going to kill somebody, it's definitely an argument between maybe two and Corey's one of them.
2: 100%. When Corey used to have the long hair, he scared me. That's a school shooter. I better be nice to him because if something goes wrong in the building, I'm going to be like, hey, remember when I said hi to you, man?
0: That's when him and I became friends. Yeah.
1: We were talking about how all these kids are killing their parents these days, and we kind of brought up that like the thing was when we were kids, we just wanted to leave. Like, we would just be like, we're going to put a knapsack on our back and go out into the woods. Mm-hmm. You were more 2026, and you were like, my whole family needs to die.
0: They all need to burn now.
1: All right, I'm sorry. So
2: how many times did you say that to your parents? Like, I'm going to kill you.
0: I'm going to kill you? No, never. Like, I did the whole, I wish you were dead. I was a prick when I was a kid.
2: And then you go in your room and be like, going to yell at me? Yeah. I'm going to kill you.
0: Yeah, okay. And then on your ride home, a semi plows through a red light.
1: Jesus. All right, so body stepfather found in suitcase.
0: Yeah, missing persons investigation out of Orange County resulted in an arrest after detectives say they found body parts of a missing man stuffed in multiple suitcases.
1: Multiple suitcases.
2: You can't fit that in one.
0: Yeah, no, not unless it's one of those big ass ones.
1: I don't know how big a suitcase has to be. I hate to ask this question, but like, you think that if you had to do it, you think you could chop up a body?
2: Like, of someone I know?
1: Yeah.
2: No. I think it would have to be a stranger.
1: They say it's so much harder. Like, having all the true crime and documentaries I've seen, when these people start chopping up bodies, a lot of people, like, get into a thing and, like, all right, I'm going to get a little hacksaw and do this. It seems to be much, much harder than anybody imagines.
2: Cut through bones, not easy.
0: No, but from what I hear, and it's, I mean, I feel like it's true. And, like, to bite through somebody's finger... It's the same amount of force as it is to bite through a carrot.
1: What? That can't be true.
0: You just won't do it because in your mind you're like, this is a finger. But if you're like, hey, I'm putting a carrot in your mouth, chomp. You chomp down and you bite somebody's finger off.
1: There's no way.
0: Google it right now.
1: There's no way.
0: GTS.
1: Dude, there's bone in there.
0: Yeah.
1: Yeah, you're telling me you can cut through a bone. You can go through bone the same way you can go through a carrot.
0: I'm telling you.
1: Dude, I don't know what kind of sick serial killer message boards you've been on, but this must be...
0: Am I right?
2: No, it could be full of crap. Yeah. It literally says, I typed in, how easy is it to bite through a finger? It is not easy to bite through a human finger, requiring far more strength than a human jaw can normally produce.
0: Well, then I read the wrong Google.
2: He's so mad. I'm going to kill these guys.
0: I've heard that before, that it's like the same intensity as biting through a carrot.
2: And it says right here, no.
0: Okay.
2: Right after that sentence, should have read the whole thing. The myth that a finger is as easy to bite through as a carrot is false.
1: Dude, come on,
2: Corey,
1: man.
2: Doug.
1: Urban legends with Corey Cardinal.
0: Yeah, why not?
2: That should be it.
1: We are working through it. It takes very little pressure to snap a crisp vegetable like a carrot.
0: Yeah, all right.
1: So either way, hard to cut through a body and hard to bite off a finger.
0: George Estuzia, 71, was reported missing on Tuesday. Authorities say that they were concerned for his well-being. As he is known to suffer memory loss.
1: Oh,
0: however, by Wednesday, the case had turned into a homicide investigation. Sheriff's office provided an update Wednesday afternoon saying the investigators now believe that he was killed and dismembered by his 44-year-old stepson.
1: A grown-ass man.
0: That's crazy.
2: He should have saw that coming.
1: Does it say, was he looking for money or something? I feel like the way that he did it, he could have probably just made it look like an accident. He must have had some hatred in his heart too.
0: It literally says he did not go into further detail.
1: Yeah,
0: he concealed the body by hiding it or disposing it in multiple suitcases. They also uncovered additional evidence by trying to get Yeah, they did not go into detail.
1: Have either of you guys seen the story? I want to say it was in Florida from a few years ago. It was a pretty big story, I think, of the woman and her boyfriend who were supposedly, they were messed up. They were on drugs. They had an abusive relationship. And I think they were playing some sort of like hide and seek or weird game.
2: Yes.
1: And she gets him into the suitcase and then shuts it. And
2: doesn't
1: then
2: let him out.
1: And then and not only does she not let him out and he doesn't make it out alive, she recorded the whole thing. She recorded.
2: Oh, I don't remember that part.
1: Oh, yeah.
2: I believe you. I just don't remember that.
1: It's all on video. They found it in her phone. She was like, we were playing hide and seek and I fell asleep. We had too much to drink. And then they found videos of her like taunting him while he was inside of the the suitcase.
2: What a way to go, man. Yeah. Dying in a suitcase.
3: Catch him in the club throwing pretty bowls. Long time draws. Long time.
1: Yeah, these are pretty dark. I don't know. Let's do a vibe check. How's everybody?
0: My vibe's great.
1: This is giving Corey life. He's,
0: dude, I don't think I've smiled this much in the studio.
1: I haven't felt this good.
2: Corey's a sick man.
0: I really am.
1: We can, not that we're going to put all the steak in the world, but we can also take a poll in the vroom, vroom, vroom chat. If the darkest of the dark stories work on a Friday afternoon for Cardinal Sin, or if we should... we should maybe pivot to something a little hornier or something like that.
0: Yeah.
1: Give us one more.
0: Boyfriend dumping strangled girlfriend in the wood dies while dragging her body.
1: What? Oh. What?
2: Corey, man.
1: What?
2: This is from his favorite stab, too. Yeah.
0: An Alabama woman was strangled to death by her boyfriend, who then died while trying to dump her body in the woods.
1: Oh, my God. Dude, that has got to be such a... like a small sample size of things that have happened. Like someone that dies while actively... trying to dispose of a...
0: you finally build up the courage to take that bitch out, and then you have a heart attack. He died of a heart attack while doing it.
2: Heart attack.
0: Attorney told blah, blah, about Daniel Robbins, 44, of Georgia, who killed his girlfriend, Jessica Folds, 47, sometime in early June. Their bodies were right there together.
1: Oh, so he was like had her and was hauling her ass out of there. Yeah.
0: She was a mother of three. Let me see here. Upon arrival, deputies located the deceased white female and white male in the wooded area near the vehicle. He was curled up in the fetal position.

0: moment. You're gonna hang with us for one more, right?
1: Yeah.
0: All right, I got something. I got something else for us.
2: Palate cleanser, or
0: I would
2: more
0: say
2: dark?
0: It's no, okay. It's not. It's not as dark. I would say it's gotten as dark as it's gonna get today.
2: I think
0: we're
1: on the uptick.
0: We're on the uptick from here on out. But this one, what were we talking about? It feels like it was connected to something we were. Oh. We were talking earlier this week about the unmanly things that manly men actually love.
2: Oh, yeah.
0: To me, there could be a bizarre connection to this. And I'd love to hear from some ladies. We have a whole prize stash that we haven't even touched. So if you're a lady willing to weigh in, I'll give you a prize. These are the least and most attractive hobbies. The things that women find the least and most attractive hobbies for men. Some of them shocking, some of them not. We'll do that and a bunch more. Coming up next on More Senning Show, we got Corey Cardinal in the building. Don't go anywhere.

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0: Dude, you might have like the spirit of a Cherokee Native American in that maraca, because I really feel like you're really hitting that, dude.
1: Yeah.
0: The reservation. Never forget our pro wrestling faction. Love Dylan Catrone. This is Dylan Catrone, if you didn't know. And I've got a little bit of an announcement to make, if I may.
1: Oh, this is news to me, too.
0: Yeah, I was told that I could lightly tease it, but I think we're far enough down the road that I'm going to just go ahead and blow my load, for lack of a better term.
1: Like a month away, right?
0: Yeah, so next big thing, September 4th, 2026, BayCare Sound, being headlined by Yellow Card. Another band, Water Parks, is on the bill. And opening the show is Dylan Catrone, our dude, who is blowing up very, very quickly. I think I heard he's been writing music with Jacob from Sublime. Like, he's really, he's connected, and he's doing big things. And we locked it in last night. Something very, very cool. Sending Seawall Session, a private, intimate acoustic performance from Dylan Catrone right on the water side.
1: Ooh.
0: In Clearwater, the day of next big thing. And you can only win your way in. It will be about 15 or 20 people who can only win their way in.
1: Exclusive.
0: I'll hold off on telling you how you're going to be able to win, but you will need to be keeping an eye on social media and listening to this very station to win your way into the first ever, hopefully something that maybe we could do time and time again, Sending Seawall Session. It'll be right there on the water in Clearwater behind the sound. A nice intimate performance from Dylan Catrone on the acoustic guitar. It's going to be a great, great time that whole day. I think we're going to be broadcasting live from the venue on that day. So it's going to be really, really great. Next big thing, a legendary concert that this station and or that 97X and CMG has been putting on for a long, long time. So make sure you're listening so you can come hang out with us and Dylan Catrone September 4th at Next Big Thing.
1: Now, we weren't able to really see it be used too much at the hotel?
0: Wyndham. Oh, at the Wyndham, yeah.
1: Kongen?
0: Oh, dude, the Kong, I think if everything works out the way that it should, this will be the open air broadcast
1: yes.
0: that we were looking for.
1: Yes.
0: And I would definitely think that the vibes will be on a Friday.
1: Yeah.
0: It'll be a Friday outdoors on the water, all leading up to a nice little private acoustic performance from Dylan Catrone. So what we really need to see if we can do, and he's respectable and he'll have probably one of his biggest shows of his life that night. But maybe we can get Dylan to hit the Kong real quick.
1: Oh, he will absolutely.
0: You would think so.
1: Yes.
0: You would think so. But yeah, make sure you're staying tuned and locked in to win your way into to the Sending Seawall Session. Dude, this list is intriguing to me only because I'm curious if like some of these things that feel bizarre to me are in your head already or that you've ever thought of. Some of them are clear as day. I have a major aversion to scents, to smells.
1: Okay.
0: Like it's not, I'm not going to paint myself as some sort of like a perfume Nazi, but like definitely there's been many times throughout my relationship with Danielle where I'm like, no. Like if she gets into bed with like a lotion or something on that super pungent, like I feel like I can't sleep. I know that's insane, but like if there's something aggressive in my nostrils,
1: yeah,
0: like it's a
1: you
0: thing.
1: Can't relax.
0: Yeah,
1: it's
0: definitely a thing between her and I where it's like she's like, is this gonna work? Do you like this? Do you not like? I like very natural, like earthy, woodsy scents. Not like I don't like fake flowers. I don't like things that smell like alcohol-y. I don't know any other way to explain it. So I can vibe with not getting down with scents, maybe a lot of them, but this was 20 scents as in smell. Men never want to smell on a woman. And like I said, some of them are clear as day. Some are not. This first one though, it's not just like women or perfumes. It's everywhere. And to me, I smell it more in candles. And the fact this is on the list is very funny because I have a theory of what it actually smells like. Burnt caramel perfumes. Men hate it, I guess, but I think that candles that are like maple or caramel or butterscotch or maple syrup,
1: yeah.
0: Certain ones, this is weird. I think it smells like pee. I think it smells like urine. And I don't know if my mind is playing tricks on me, but I think there's something to that type of smell that can come off smelling like cat pee.
1: I will 100%. Well, I don't, it doesn't smell like pee to me, but like I'm the same way that you are with this smell, like especially with the candles and stuff. I remember like my girl at the time, she got like those little wax things.
0: Yeah.
1: And it would be that and it would melt in the dish.
0: Oh, like a little, yeah.
1: Yes.
0: A little melter, yeah. Warmer deal, yeah.
1: So when you first open it, oh, okay, it doesn't smell that bad. Once it starts burning, I feel like within 5 seconds, it smells like a dirty waffle house.
0: Yeah, it's
1: like
0: something
1: that
0: about that smell. Yeah. There's a whole category that just is not good. Like candles used to be big candle guy.
1: Yeah.
0: I hate 95% of candles. Like if I'm burning something in the house, it's Nag Champa. It's incense. That's,
1: yeah.
0: I like that earthy smell more than anything fruity or... Yeah, not a big candle guy these days.
1: Fruity, yeah, I think I would agree because it would very much depend on what kind of fruit smell is coming from it. I might be okay, like a blueberry. I don't know, blueberry might smell kind of good.
0: Well, it's funny, you're close to the second scent on the list. Artificial grape scented body spray, which some of these I just don't have any. I don't think I have any. I don't think I have any experience with. But the artificial grape body spray, what seemed playful in the bottle, can quickly feel overly youthful when worn in an adult setting. So I guess it's like smells like little kids or something.
1: I get that because there's something on the list that I saw and I immediately thought, well, I agree with that because it reminds me of kids.
0: Of a
1: so
0: little,
1: I get
0: of
1: what they're saying
0: of
1: here.
0: A,
1: yeah,
0: like a
1: yeah.
0: little kid. But like, I'm trying to think of like what a fake, like what would be the closest thing to a fake grape smell that you could smell. And I almost think of like a grape soda or something. Like, would that
1: you
0: be
1: know,
0: the...
1: I like grape soda. So.
0: No, I don't believe
1: no
0: that.
1: No arguments there.
0: I don't believe that at all. Now, this one is one on the list that I think is pretty undeniable. Unless you're just a heater burner for life yourself and you've just become nose blind to it. Stale cigarette smoke on a woman. Ironically, even men who smoke themselves often dislike the lingering odor of cigarettes on a woman's hair and jacket, though it's especially offensive to non-smokers. The reality is that smoke settles into coats, scarves, upholstery, and specifically your hair with surprising persistence. I've never been, you know, I've burned some heaters in this phase of my life, but I've never been like a smoker.
1: But Danielle was.
0: For a minute, and when I tell you that was a hurdle to get over, just because, you know, when you, and for those out there that have ever made out with if you're not a smoker specifically, and you've ever stuck your tongue in the mouth of a woman who is, like, it's there forever.
1: Yeah.
0: Like, and I think there was a small window of time where maybe she was trying to quit or telling me that she had quit. My tongue got up in that mouth, I'd be like, uh-uh. not saying like I'm not kissing you anymore, but like I know, like I don't think that you can hide smoking cigarettes very easily.
1: Yeah, there was a girl I dated that was the same way. She was kind of like, she was visiting actually, and she was like, yeah, I'm not going to smoke anything. And I kissed her once ago. Bitch, you're smoking.
0: You lying, bitch.
1: Yeah, you lying.
0: Dude, to be a secret smoker, specifically a... like from your partner, feels like one of the harder things to do. I knew a dude many, many, many, many years ago who was hiding the fact that he was smoking from his wife, and the lengths in which he went to hide it was in freaking sane.
1: Yeah, because you probably got to lotion your fingers so your fingers don't smell. You got to body spray, dude, mouthwash.
0: This dude had an entire tackle box in his trunk that included garden gloves. He would like dish gloves that went up halfway to his arm. He would take his clothes off, like his shirt off, and put it in the trunk. And then he would smoke the cigarette outside of his car and then would have a toothbrush and mouthwash on the scene.
1: Ooh.
0: Where he could scrub down, put his shirt back on, and then hopefully not be caught. And it seemed like it worked. It seemed like it worked for him, but
1: you must really love someone if you're going through all that just so you don't get yelled at for smoking.
0: That's
1: I'd be like, love me for who I am or I'm moving on.
0: That's an interesting way to look at it. Like, you're saying you must love somebody if you're the person smoking?
1: Well, like, to go through all of that, I feel like you really care about them and what they think about you, that you're going to go hide all this.
0: Yeah, I like that angle. Powdery baby cologne. That feels like something that was big in the 80s and 90s. I feel like a powdery baby cologne / perfume is something that I would have smelled on my teenage cousins in like 1993.
1: Yeah,
0: like,
1: yeah.
0: I think there's even something. I think it might have been even called Baby Fresh. I think there was something that...
1: like a perfume?
0: I think it... hold on. Baby Fresh perfume? I think that was a thing in the 80s. Baby Soft. It was called Baby Soft perfume, and I think that really popped in the late 80s, early 90s.
1: Okay, which, I've never seen this before.
0: Yeah, I don't think I've... been, like, some of these, maybe you had to be there for it.
1: Yeah.
0: Dude, this one, I don't know that I hate it. I think that out of all of the scents on this list, I would pick this first. Strong patchouli oil.
1: What is patchouli oil?
0: Patchouli, like, you'd know, like, you've definitely smelt it.
1: Yeah.
0: And when you smelt it, you might wonder, what is that? I don't think you automatically go, that's gross, but it's very, very earthy, and it's very... yeah. It's,
1: you said you like those scents, though.
0: They say that it is damp and woody would be the characteristics of the smell.
1: It almost sounds like something a guy would wear more than a woman.
0: It's very, very hippie. Like I think if you are with a group of like hardcore hippies, you're gonna get some you're gonna get some patchouli vibes along the way. Now this one, if there is a woman walking around with this smell, it kind of leads to a bigger issue. Men hate, and if you're just joining us, this is the 20 cents that men never want to smell on a woman. Old cooking oil.
1: Ew.
0: Frying fish, bacon, or onions can leave a stubborn scent on your hair and clothing. The scariest part is that the odor can stick around for days if you're not careful. Perfume placed over it often produces a confusing mixture that's harder to ignore than the smell alone. Like, what? Unless you're working in a kitchen.
1: Yeah, that's what I was
0: thinking. You just like fried up some fish. Like, I don't know the scenarios why a woman would be regularly smelling like old cooking oil.
1: Got to be honest. You just fried some fish. I might like that scent on you.
0: What is that? Is that a little catfish? Yeah. Going on there? Dude, when I was working at Ruby's in the management part and I had to go and be a cook, dude, there was a smell that came along with that you could not get off your body.
1: Oh, yeah.
0: Like,
1: absolutely.
0: If I was working the fryer, it was a mixture of the fryer, and then we used liquid smoke when we roasted the ribs. Between the fryer oil and the smell of ribs, I could take 3 showers, and it felt legitimately like it was bedded inside.
1: Oh, yeah, that smoke
0: skin.
1: Will cook into you, man, for sure. When I used to do, like, a line cook for the catering for the weddings and stuff, it was the same thing. As soon as you leave, you just smell disgusting.
0: I'm surprised they don't have a product like for restaurant workers, like that you use in the shower, that is like, are you sick and tired of smelling like French fries and cheeseburgers?
1: Man, this is a market you need to start cornering.
0: It really could. And I want to hit this one too, because I kind of have a recent story that got me thinking of it. Sour laundry.
1: Ew. You have a story?
0: Well, there is a story, because I told you we went to that Airbnb. We ended up moving from the hotel to the Airbnb, and I gave this lady a 5-star review. The place was beautiful. It was well decorated. It was very cool. It was well stocked. But undeniably, the towels and the bedding on the main bed, I would probably describe it as sour laundry. Ugh. And they say that it can be clothes that are left in a washing machine too long can develop a damp odor that reheating or ironing will not remove. And it's gross, but it's like just offensive enough to be annoying. Like, same thing. I didn't sleep very well in that bed because I felt like my face would be on the pillow and I'd like roll over and I'd be like, I don't like that. I don't like that at all.
1: Yeah, but you ever put on a shirt that, like they said in the laundry, you kept too long in the dampness, and even though you dried it, it still smells moldy.
0: Got
1: and stuff.
0: A little.
1: Ugh.
0: Well, there's actually two different categories here: that sour laundry and damp towel odor, which to me are
1: probably more thinking of. Yeah.
0: I also think, and let this be a lesson to people out there, I think that people have like dirty washers or something. Like, that's not that they're doing anything wrong. It's that their washer is dirty and it's just making everything that they clean, including their own clothing, smell really, really bad.
1: I believe that, because there's certain things you're supposed to clean out in your laundry, not just like the filter with the dryer, but like for the one of my parents, I know you're supposed to pull out this like compartment, wash
0: clean
1: it,
0: if put
1: not,
0: it back in.
1: It's gonna smell like dirty detergent and stuff.
0: Yeah, don't be smelling, ladies. Men can definitely get away with a little more odor than a woman can. Not on the list, at least I didn't see it. BO. That should be number one on the list.
1: That's like, obvious, I feel like. The one that was I saw on there was the bubblegum scented lip gloss.
0: Oh, yeah.
1: Because that reminds me of a kid. Like, I was a girl I was with, and she had like root beer flavored lip gloss.
0: Ooh.
1: And I remember I kissed her. I go, I feel like I'm like in my teens again. That's disgusting.
0: All right. Don't go anywhere. When we come back, we've got more Fat Boy news. I feel like we always end up doing it on Wednesday and Thursday because we just can't get to it all. There is a food item. I've had it on my Fat Boy news list probably no less than 5 times. It is a new viral they're calling it a sandwich. That's a separate debate. But I'll run through the ingredients and how you make it, and we'll see if Diz is grossed out by it. And we got to try this place. There is one in our area, and it has now dethroned In-N-Out Burger 2 years in a row for the best cheeseburger in America. We'll talk about it and a bunch more. Coming up next, it's more Fat Boy news right here on 102.5 The Bone. 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

0: Believe. He's got it. His fans have to be called the Bez Believers, right? Like, that's the only thing they can be called.
1: Yeah.
0: I'm a Bez Believer. I gotta dig into this. I essentially only know two songs, but I gotta dig in a little more.
1: We need a deep dive on him?
0: Yeah.

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1: What's more American than baseball, apple pie, and being fat? This is Fat Boy News on Senning Show.
0: So we were already kind of talking about it. It was already, being pointed out by some that, in the early days of this program, boiled peanuts were damn near a daily conversation. Whether I was making them, eating them from somewhere, all led up to the beach bash where I made what I'd like to think is my world famous boiled peanuts. And then after that, I've still been eating them, but it has not been a topic of discussion here on the program as much. And a couple things have me, back in the arms of boiled peanuts and feeling the need to talk about it. Dude, something about the boiled peanuts, and I've had them years ago, and I don't know what it is that they do. It must be a different recipe or a different peanut. Something about the boiled peanuts in the mountains are just different in the best way possible. We stopped at this little stand, straight up Cherokee native old lady running this little stand, selling like bear pelts and moccasins.
4: That's
0: and
4: cool.
0: And it actually might be where I got those the instruments, the
4: tribal instruments.
0: Yeah, and she had boiled peanuts, and she cooked them right out over a pot, over a fire out front of the little store.
4: Love that.
0: And she didn't even have Cajun. She didn't even have spicy. And 100% of the time I would just not get them if they don't have spicy.
4: Yeah,
0: still got them, and they were definitely in the top 3 to 5 best boiled peanuts I've ever had. And it was just the quality of the peanut was so perfect. They were cooked perfectly.
4: Yeah.
0: And it just seemed like a really good nut.
4: So what was it, like garlicky?
0: There was
4: something?
0: Nothing. There was really nothing. Dude, so it was just boiled peanuts. Dude. It was just boiled peanuts. But the peanuts themselves were just so good. And I think we had like two or three more batches from different little spots along the way, and nothing touched that the first ones that we got up there in the mountains.
4: Man, I can't wait for you, the newest batch of
0: I'm gonna do it very soon, and I'm gonna put even more love into it, and I'm gonna try some new things. So
4: okay.
0: I'm looking forward to it. I saw that Foodie Justice is on a big boiled peanut kick, so he's asking for people to suggest boiled peanut spots, and I saw that he's doing a giveaway with Hawk's Boiled Peanuts, which is like the OG of boiled peanuts in the Tampa Bay area. They've got that you can find them in tons of stores. They sell them in the bags. A lot of gas stations sell them hot and things like that. But he's giving away bags of the Hawk's boiled peanuts, and he's looking for spots with the best boiled peanuts. And I'd love to know as well, because this place, I was almost thinking about going here today. I think I've changed.
5: God, let me show you how
0: I changed my mind. But this place called the Berg Food Mart is becoming like a viral sensation for, I think they're known for their Cubans, but they're really, really known for their boiled peanuts. And I think they got like 3 or 4 different types. And one of them is just insanity, dude. It's got like pork bones in there. It's got corn on the cob, potatoes. This was the video that I saw this morning that really got me chubbed up.
5: Ate my cup of peanuts, man. Come on, follow me, bro.
0: It is.
5: Look at this corn. Look at this potato. So first I do the peanuts. Oh, we'll do the peanuts first. Put a potato in that thing. I knew that potato and corn is a must. And you always gotta get that sauce on top. If you eat one more potato, you know, that's a secret cheat. Now look at this. Look at that potato. Falling off. If it ain't falling off, you ain't making it right.
0: I gotta get to this place.
5: Right there.
4: And it's in St. Pete, you said, right?
0: It's on the south side.
4: Okay.
0: It's on the south side. But I think they've got, I think it's like 3 or 4 different types with all sorts of stuff packed inside. So I need to make my way over there to eat some boiled peanuts.
4: You do. And we need to get Foodie Justice in here to try yours.
0: We really do. I love seeing anytime he posts about boiled peanuts, there's usually 1 or 2 comments that are like, you need to try John Senning's boiled peanuts. So I'm honored to be mentioned in the conversation with anybody, but I'm looking to actually raise my game and take it to another level. So maybe, you know what, Sunday I'm going to be looking for a task to keep me busy all day. Maybe Sunday will be the day that I really
4: get back in the game. We miss you, man. We miss those.
0: I know the peanut community. Yeah. They do miss me. And shout out to Foodie Justice and Hawk's Boiled Peanuts, which is some of the best. You want to talk about like that quality peanut? I think Hawk's, like, their peanuts, when you have them, they just taste different because of the peanut. Oh, dude, I knew I had another boiled peanut tidbit for you. So last night, get home, don't know what to do with myself or my life. So what do we do other than take the golf cart up to the pub, up to the bar?
4: Yeah,
0: and play a round of darts. So I walk into
4: You're a dart guy for sure, dude. You said you were becoming it. You're a dart guy.
0: I can't quit, dude.
4: Yeah,
0: I can't quit. And here's the thing that's crazy about it. I think I might be good,
4: or
0: I'm getting good, which makes it. We played, dude, so kind of random and weird. All the bars here that you go to, they've got those big electronic dart boards, which are fun. And they're nice, dude. We played on three different dart boards in Tennessee, all old school, real darts where you had to keep score. Yeah. It's pretty nice. Made me think maybe I need one for the house.
4: I'm the opposite. I'd rather the because I'm bad with the count and the numbers.
0: You're not wrong. Yeah, that part does suck. But
4: what style do you play with the countdown? Is that what it's called? Whatever it's called.
0: For a while, we were doing 301.
4: Is that the countdown?
0: Fun. Yeah, where you just have to get rid of the numbers.
4: Yeah.
0: But sometime over the past few weeks, we've transitioned to cricket, which is where you just have like certain numbers, and then you've got to get like a triple. You've got to get a triple of everyone and go through the first one to finish the.
4: Okay, you know, that seems like a longer game.
0: Yeah,
4: that's
0: it is usually longer. 20, 19, 17. All the way down through the bullseye. But so we go there last night, and I get a bev, and I look, and there's a sign right there on the bar that says, now offering boiled peanuts, $4. Like, they don't have any food there. Now offering boiled peanuts, only $4.
4: So you're let me get some.
0: I think every bar, no matter what type of bar you are, dive or anything in between, I think boiled peanuts is probably one of the best accompaniments for drinking a beverage.
4: I like where your head's at. My thing, if I was running a bar, I would go, people drunk, spilling peanuts, hot peanuts on
0: themselves. There's that. You could take it in that way.
4: Worry, yeah.
0: You could absolutely take it in that direction. It's you gotta package it right. There's an art to how people package their boiled peanuts. I know that sounds weird, there's a guy that I think is the best boiled peanuts I've ever had in my life. They're posted up. He's posted up by where my parents live. And when you get his, like the care in which he puts into packaging it. So you get a giant, giant styrofoam cup.
4: Okay.
0: But then he takes the peanuts and puts them in this plastic bag, and he fills it as much as he can, and then he ties it with a twisty knot thing as tight as he can, and then he puts that down into the cup and then sticks a couple of paper towels like down in it, and it just comes so tightly and pristinely wrapped, and you got your cup for your, you know, for your shells and all that with it. I think there is an art to how you present and serve your boiled peanuts just the same.
4: So you just have to untie it and you get to eat. It's not like you have to pour it
0: in
4: there.
0: No. And then you use that. And like the ones that I got last night at Slizzy's was a nice presentation too, because they give you a big ass styrofoam cup, and then they give you like a clear little dish to put your shells in. So it's for the love of the game. You got to have all the elements of the boiled peanut. Let's run through this list real quick. I already have a beef with it in a couple different ways. The absolute best sandwiches in every U.S. state. And I just want to do a couple, so I can hit these other stories real
4: quick. Here's obviously Cuban.
0: Well, here's what kind of pisses me off. And I'm not like fight for the right of the Cuban. Like, I'm not big, like, the Cuban is Tampa. I'm not, even though it is. The first one on the list is Florida, and they mentioned Miami.
4: Yeah, Miami's trying to steal our valor.
0: So this article, I guess, is from lovefood.com, whoever the hell they are. Florida, the Cubano, famous in Miami. They try to put the Cuban on Miami, which is just wrong, because then they also have a second Florida sandwich. It's from Cousin Vinny's Sandwich Company in Tampa, established in 2022. The prosciutto di papo, mozzarella, arugula, roasted red peppers, and a house-made roasted artichoke cream spread with olive oil and balsamic glaze, sandwiched between two thin, crispy Tuscan style pieces of bread.
4: So we basically got two Tampa, but you think they were like, "Well, we want to put two in Tampa,
0: maybe,
4: so let's act like Miami." Because I've heard for a while how Miami's trying to steal our Cuban sandwich away, like it's theirs.
0: I forget, they do something different. Do they put salami on it? I think
4: the Miami one.
0: Yeah, I think. Which I like salami.
4: I like salami.
0: I mean, again, and I'm not. Yeah. it's not like embedded in my heritage to where I'm going to be offended if you do something different with it.
4: I feel like that's like a thing that like a Fuji Justice brings up a lot too. He's like, when he does the Cubans, he goes salami in it.
0: Salami, and then you, dude, the one.
4: But I think he's the same way with that. He likes that too.
0: But he tries them and he trashes a lot of them. I mean, a lot of them just do not have a lot of meat. A lot of them have too much sauce and everything in between.
4: I feel like it's easy to have go from a good Cuban to one that looks like you just get from a school.
0: Yes.
4: That's trash.
0: There's something like you can make one easily and generically.
4: Yes.
0: Like,
4: yeah.
0: Just because you make one doesn't mean it's going to be a good one. I just want to hit a couple more real quick. Chicago, this is one of my favorite, Illinois, whatever you want to say. It's one of my favorite things to eat on planet Earth, the Italian beef sandwich. They shout out Al's Italian Beef. The big beef from Portillo's dipped with the crinkle cut fries and the cheese sauce is truly one of my favorite meals to eat. I just absolutely love it.
4: If you could only eat a sandwich for the rest of Valley Food, it'd be that one?
0: That's a big commitment, though, dude.
4: It's a lot with that sandwich.
0: Yeah. Well, then it's just like, that's my only sandwich for life.
4: Yeah.
0: I don't know. Like, what if I want just like a bologna sandwich?
4: You can have a bologna hamburger. You can't have a bologna.
0: Yeah, I guess you're right. I mean, if I could be a little more like fluid with it, if I could like say beef sandwich and then maybe sometimes it's an Italian style, sometimes it's a Philly style. Like, can I do
4: that's
0: that?
4: Cheating. That's
0: can
4: cheating,
0: I play with like. It?
4: It might be.
0: I also am just a sucker for like the traditional. We call them. We were talking about them a couple weeks ago. Like the after school sandwiches. Like the
4: chips, the lunch meat
0: and the chips and all of that. I don't know if it would be my only, but the Italian beef would definitely be in the conversation.
4: Yeah, I think mine would be something around the. No, I think mine would be a Philly cheesesteak. I love me a Philly cheesesteak done well.
0: Phillies are good. Dude, this one on the list, I see this pop up on Food Network, Diners, Drive-Ins, Dives, and it's a unique one that looks nice to me. I have a feeling you're going to hate it. Iowa, the original Made Right sandwich, which essentially I could boil it down to the simple, most basic version of it. It's a burger where the beef is ground. It's like a sloppy Joe with no sauce.
4: Oh, I don't like that.
0: Invented in Muscatine, Iowa, 1926. It is a sandwich of ground beef topped with onions and pickles and a steamed white bun.
4: No, not in. I'm not even a big fan of sloppy Joes, to be honest. So now you take away the good part of a sloppy Joe and
0: the sloppy part of it. But there's also, to tweak it a little bit, and it's not the same at all, kind of a chopped cheese, which chopped cheese is money, and that's pretty much a hamburger patty that's been chopped up and made somewhat like a Philly.
4: I feel like ground beef, a lot of people don't season it well.
0: Yeah, I think there is a specific seasoning that they put in that makes a Made Right sandwich a Made Right sandwich.
4: Yeah.
0: All right, we can revisit this another day. There's a lot of just bizarre stuff in here from states that I've never heard of before. Rapid fire. Cheez-Its partnering with Coors Light for the Coors Light beer cheese Cheez-Its. And that sounds okay. Maybe I could try it. But it's funny because I was sharing with Danielle. We were on the plane and she got a bag of Cheez-Its. Do you eat Cheez-Its? Do you like Cheez-Its?
4: I like Cheez-Its. I got to be in the mood for Cheez-Its.
0: I
4: like the grooves.
0: Cheez-Its. Well, you do like to groove. And you like the grooves. Dude, Cheez-Its to me, I can eat a Cheez-It and a bag of Cheez-Its and go, damn, this is the best snack food on earth.
4: Yeah.
0: Or I can grab a Cheez-It and go, why have I ever liked a Cheez-It? Like, and maybe that's what it is. It must be a mood thing. I was almost going to say, are there different batches? Are there different levels of cheesiness? Because it really is hit or miss. Like on the plane, I was killing some Cheez-Its.
4: Yeah.
0: But many times I'll eat one and be like, I don't think I want another one of those.
4: The problem for me with Cheez-Its is the same way, and I don't eat these often at all. I can't remember the last time I did. Bugles. But it's like I can eat a whole bag and go, that did nothing for me. I'm still hungry.
0: I don't think I like that at all. China always coming up with just absolute insane flavors of chips and fast food. And this one may be the one that crosses the line. I don't know if it's ever going to make it to America, but I'd probably give it a try. KFC's famous fried chicken is officially partnered with Oreo. Oreo China teaming up with KFC to release a limited edition fried chicken release, swapping out the brand's signature sweet cream for a savory filling inspired by KFC's legendary original recipe seasoning.
4: No.
0: I mean, there's no way it can be good, but I would still probably give it a try.
4: That's one of those things that, like, maybe if I had a fair and someone tries it, I go, I'll take a bite or whatever. I'll give it a little try. But I'm not ordering that. Hell no.
0: Oreos and fried chicken. It might work better than you think. And the only other thing I wanted to mention, and I do want to find this in my grocery store ASAP. I'm not a big frozen pizza guy, but Red Baron Frozen Pizza is celebrating their 50th anniversary with a Supreme Pizza that has 50 toppings on it.
4: Nope, too much.
0: 50 toppings. Now, the article goes on to say that there's a little bit of cheating because, like, there's peppers that appear twice that are cut in different ways. There's, like, Julian peppers, Julian cut peppers, diced peppers, whole peppers, green chilies, pepperonis, multiple different types of onions, several varieties of mushrooms, pineapple, cilantro.
4: Nope.
0: You'd try it, though.
4: I would try it, but I feel like those things when, like, there's so many ingredients where you can't even see the cheese and the pizza, that's too much for me. And I like a specialty pizza.
0: 50.
4: That's insane.
0: It's probably about 30 too many. Don't go anywhere. John's Joints. We're going to fire him up next. We'll be joined by Drew Garabo. Lots to get to in the world. Probably, I would say, many more stories will be hit today than yesterday. Man. Parents should never, ever get involved in a fight that their child is involved with. And they should definitely never bring a knife. And that's exactly what happened in Pinellas County. And I still want to touch on this law that is going to be passed that might threaten all of those wonderful THC drinks we see on the shelves.

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12: After the final off weekend of the year, NASCAR Cup Series teams are rested and recharged and ready for a 14-race run to button up the 2026 season. First up, that run is a 350-lapper at the 7/8 mile Iowa Speedway. Hello, everybody. Welcome to Newton, Iowa. Motor Racing Network is live and on the air with flag-to-flag coverage of the Iowa Corn 350. Mike Bagley, Alex Hayden, championship-winning crew chief Todd Gordon joining you topside on an absolutely beautiful day for racing. Alex, this is just the third time the Cup cars have raced here at Iowa, and just by looking down on this racetrack, the fans are happy we are back.
13: It's a sellout again here at Iowa Speedway here today under what is a cloudless day, a nice breeze blowing across the racetrack, but the fans have been out here. They got here to the racetrack, started tailgating long before most of the teams and even us arrived on the property today. The enthusiasm is through the roof. We've walked the midway, had a lot of fun with the race fans earlier today. They were treated to a great Dierks Bentley concert just a moment ago that just wrapped up. Sold out house. The fans are enthusiastic. So Todd Gordon, what are the fans in for, not only at the track but listening today?
14: 350 laps of excitement as you watch this racetrack. They repaved the bottom two lanes of one and two, the bottom two lanes of three, and three lanes of turn four. That changes the grip. This place has a lot of characters. We like to use that word. Bumps into the corners. We saw Brad Keselowski on a really good qualifying effort hit the bumps into turn one, ended up having to repair that car. They'll go to the back today. We're going to see a lot of action. This track is going to give us that opportunity because the second groove is a preferred groove that leaves the bottom for these drivers to go explore opportunities to pass.
12: We come into this race, obviously, Denny Hamlin leading the points situation with a full head of steam. However, it has not been the best of weekends for Denny Hamlin so far.
13: No, they've struggled, and this is a track he's had struggles at. It's only the third time the Cup cars have run here at Iowa Speedway. Denny Hamlin averages a 24th place finish, but specifically this weekend, right off the bat in practice, they had a 50-minute practice session yesterday, experiencing some brake problems on that progressive Toyota for Denny Hamlin, where he would go two laps just fine. Lap number three, the brake pedal would go away, and it would go all the way to the floor. You need brakes here at Iowa Speedway with the speed you carry into the corners, but Todd, he wasn't the only car having that similar issue.
14: No, his teammate in 19, Chase Briscoe at JGR, had that problem. There were also some other cars that at least it sounded like maybe had some hints of concerns as they went into this. We'll see where that plays out today. We've got a lot of kind of angst, I think, in the Cup garage over what we'll have for a package.
12: And we've seen some of that anxiety on crew chiefs' faces. The question is, do they have what they need for a 350-lapper? We're all going to find out together. Gentlemen, thank you. We'll check back in with you in just a few moments. Coming up on NASCAR Live Race Day, we'll sit down with Christopher Bell, a Joe Gibbs Racing driver that is on the cusp of his first win of the year. Six runner-up finishes so far this season, and perhaps maybe today could be the day that Seabell could break into victory lane. Iowa Speedway track president Eric Peterson will stop by to discuss the big news that Iowa announced earlier this week. Todd will be back with the progressive keys to winning the race, and we'll head trackside to chat with some of the drivers as we close in on the start of the Iowa Corn 350.
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0: 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We always love to chat with all y'all. You want to watch the show? Go do it. Just go to YouTube. Go to the YouTube channel, The Bone YouTube channel, and you can watch it and say horrible things about Monica in the chat.
1: Why are you inviting that?
0: I don't know. It's just become a thing.
1: It kind of has. You know what? I think I'll go in there and read some stuff. Whoever has anything bad to say about me, go in there and do it. I usually don't see it. But I'm going to go in there today. I'm going to go in there now and get it out of your... I'm here for you, people. If you want to... if you're upset and you think I'm crazy or... What else do they say?
0: Crazy is usually right there. That's usually right in the pocket.
1: Stupid.
0: I don't call you crazy
1: anymore.
0: Stupid
1: a lot. No, you don't. Racist. I think I'm racist in there too. I don't know. But whatever you want to say, bring it on. I am quite all right with it. And I'd like to see what you think.
2: Yeah, get creative in there, people.
1: Yeah, you know what? Make it funny.
2: Yeah.
1: Make it funny. If you're gonna be kind of a jerk. Make it funny, at least.
0: Let me ask you a question, Monica, because I don't go in the chat very often, almost never, because I just got too many other things going on. I don't remember to do it. Is it ever women?
1: Yes.
0: Taking shots?
1: There's just one chick. Well, I don't know. Maybe not anymore. But there's a chick. I'm not going to say her name because then she'll be like, "Oh, I said my name."
0: Right.
1: But she, in specifics, will like. Sometimes start it, like, did you hear this? Like, she's sometimes the instigator of it all. And it's funny because her name in there is kind of cute. Like, aw. But then, no, not cute at all. But but she gets, like, the other haters riled up. And so then they all, rile around her. So they have their little community. And that's cool. I'm glad, like,
0: you're all for your community.
1: I am. Like people get together or whatever. That's cool.
0: Right.
1: My only request is, besides be funny, would be to be accurate. Like, don't say I said something when I didn't. You heard what you wanted to hear, type of thing. You know what I mean? Just be
0: good
1: accurate.
0: Good luck with that.
2: Yeah.
1: Quote me actually what I actually said, not what you think I said or wish I said.
0: That one's a tall order.
1: Yeah, it really is. But that's all I ask. I'm telling you to be mean to me. I'm telling you to call me horrible names. And the one guy doesn't even say, this was a while ago. Again, I haven't been in there, so I don't know if he still does it. But he doesn't even say my name. He just uses emojis.
2: And what's the emojis?
1: And see if you guys can figure it out, because this is a holdover from the old chat room. It's a bell.
2: Oh, I already know.
1: And then it's a bat.
2: Yeah, I already know.
0: Ding bat.
1: Uh-huh. So, I mean, at least that's creative.
2: That's creative, though.
1: And it takes some energy to find the emojis or whatever.
0: Not only is it creative, and I don't necessarily want it aimed at you, but ding bat is funny.
1: I don't like ding bat because, I mean, I don't care if he calls me that, whatever, but the word itself or the words itself are from, remember Mel's Diner? And those waitresses were abused both emotionally and mentally, and he called Vera ding bat all the time. And she was just, her own person and marched the beat of her own drum.
0: Vera was the meek one, right?
1: Yes. And then to prey on the meek one, come on, Mel.
0: Yeah.
1: What are you doing? Also, I can't get into the YouTube, so maybe nobody else can.
0: Did Archie call his wife a dingbat?
1: I don't know. I didn't
0: dingbat,
1: watch that.
0: Huh?
1: Oh, there it
0: is. I don't know.
1: I didn't watch that one, but Vera was called dingbat, and I felt like that was weird. But he never called Flo because she stuck up for herself. Kiss my grits.
0: Speaking of watching things, dog surfing got almost an hour of my time yesterday.
2: What?
1: Sometimes you gotta.
0: Something came on. There was the 10th annual World Dog Surfing Championships.
1: 10th annual? Could you catch up on the 9 before?
0: No.

0: But are
1: the dogs
0: okay?
1: Look terrified.
0: I was going to say, are the dogs okay? I'm worried about the dogs. Like, let's not put the... If they want to, that's cool, but...
2: I didn't think the dogs looked petrified at all. As a matter of fact, like, I could totally see...
0: That's a dog who doesn't want to be there.
2: Oh, yeah? I haven't seen... I haven't seen a negative one yet, so... But, I can totally see Poppy doing that. Oh, okay. I see the one you just, yeah. That, you mean the top one, the longer dog?
0: Let's use dogs that want to do it.
2: Yeah. I don't know. The videos I saw yesterday, this was just a still that I just sent the story because the story reminded me of what I was saying.
0: Would Duca do it?
2: No. Duke won't go anywhere near the pool.
1: Yeah, that's like Chaka. Chaka hates water.
0: Really?
1: But,
2: if you go, so Poppy on her own, I guess she had jumped in one night in the middle of the night and got real, real scared.
0: Aww.
2: When nobody was in there. We got her out and she did it like twice.
0: Oh.
2: Now she won't go in the water unless somebody's in there.
0: Oh.
2: But if you jump in the pool, before your feet land off the diving board, that bitch is right there waiting for you.
0: Oh, so she
2: jumps right in as long as somebody else is in the pool.
0: She wants to. She does this. And listen, she learned. If she's had some scary, I mean, she's smart.
2: She learned 100%, but now she's in there. And
0: Does that make you sad at all? Like,
2: what?
0: Excuse me.
2: No, because she's that when we're in the pool with her, she's having so much fun. She loves it.
0: But doesn't it make you sad that she had two bad experiences? Like, I just want to take that out of
2: my brain. No, to be honest with you, it taught the lesson.
0: Yeah, but I don't want her to have that memory. Oh.
2: Well, you know, it's honestly the best thing that could have happened to anybody, because now we don't have to worry about her jumping in when nobody's around.
0: That is true. That is true.
2: And she just, and now it's hysterical because she jumps in and then she climbs out of the stairs and then she, she'll do like 3-4 laps around the backyard. Uh-huh. Then she'll shake herself dry. Like, she'll do another couple laps.
0: I love a dog
2: laps.
0: Shake. A dog shaking off of the wet is the best.
2: And then she'll do like another 2 laps around. And then if we're still in the pool, she'll just jump right back in and undo everything she just did.
0: You know, I don't know what's funny is cats are notoriously, they don't like water. They want no part of water. They want to go nowhere near it. Flippin' Pavo could not care less. He enjoys it to the point where yesterday it was raining. It's been raining. And I usually take him outside right when I go to work, put him on the leash, and he goes out. And he was out yesterday, and it was fine. And then almost immediately, like 2 minutes in, it starts sprinkling. I'm like, okay, well, you have a little more time, buddy, but you're going to have to go in. And then it just starts raining, like actual rain. And he goes out from under the bush and goes into like the open green grass and just stands there and looks up at it like he wants to be in the water. He has no problems
2: with something
0: it.
2: I've never seen.
0: He licks, like, if there's condensation on a glass or if they, like on the stair rail on the way up, he'll stop and he'll lick the water off the railway. Like, what is your deal with water?
2: I don't know.
0: That's not supposed to happen.
2: I've never seen a cat in a pool. Anybody?
0: I think he would. I really think he would. I don't want it to happen, but I really think he would.
2: Diz, you ever see a cat in a pool?
1: Not alive.
0: Oh my God.
1: Yes.
2: Well, that took a turn.
0: Yeah.
2: It just got dark. Jesus. I'm telling you, if you're looking for something to brighten your day, Dog Surfing Championship will do it for you. It should.
0: Well, didn't there used to be a squirrel that rode a surfboard, a little tiny?
1: Oh, yeah, that went viral.
0: Yeah. And then any kind of animal thing is cool as long as they're not being, you know, they want to be there.
2: Yeah. It's cool. We, you know, when Poppy's just in the water and she's just like swimming around, you just see, because when she first started doing it, she only used her front legs and she struggled. Right. And then
0: that's not instinctual.
2: She started using her back legs. And now there's almost like, you know how when you're running and you start getting that stride, right? And you're getting that pace is right, and it's like, doom, like, and you can almost like you're hearing the steps in your head. Now the dog is just swimming around, her head's bopping around from left to right, and the tail is used as like a rudder. Like, she'll use the tail to like kind of help her angle towards the stairs, and she's just chilling. You're just seeing the four legs just moving.
0: That's cute, the little tail rudder.
2: It's cool.
0: Dogs are animals in general, but dogs are the sweetest in that.
2: Yeah,
1: you had it right. Dogs are the sweetest.
2: First. Dogs are the best.
0: And they want to, like Pavo is a dog, and he comes up to me immediately and wants me to pick him up and love me, and he goes on his back like a dog. You know what I mean? He falls on him and plops over and turns over.

0: Yeah, but when he's done with you, he leaves.
1: No, well,
0: dogs will stay the whole time, like, keep loving me.
2: I know this.
1: But that would get it on my nerve. Like, okay, I'm done. And it gets on my nerves when Pablo does it. So I'm like, all right, I got to go and, you know, fix dinner or what. I got to, I don't, leave me alone for 5 seconds.
2: If I go take a shower, I know that one or both dogs are laying right outside the door waiting for me to come out.
1: Protecting you.
2: Yep. I know that if I am going into the bedroom to get changed, they either come in with me or they're right outside the door waiting. Those dogs love me. If I was having a heart attack, those dogs would know and they would try to figure something out to go get some attention somewhere.
0: Dogs,
2: if you were having a heart attack, your cat would wait patiently and then start eating your eyeballs.
1: No, that's not how
0: When I was like dealing with depression and like you couldn't just see it on my face, I would just feel it. It's like Chaka would know. He would just come up to me and like start loving on me. Like, and I wouldn't have to show a sign of it. They're just instinctual.
1: Cats definitely have that. Now they're not. They're going to say "screw you" forever or whatever. But when there's something internally wrong and there's actual sad, definitely they sense it and come up in love when they normally probably wouldn't. You're right.
2: There's a show about this guy that trains dogs for people. So people are looking to have a pet for whatever reason, and he gets the whole story behind them. And there was one guy who was in the military and riddled with PTSD.
1: Oh.
2: Horrific PTSD. And apparently would also get, when you start shaking.
1: Seizure?
2: Yes. He was also having seizures. And apparently when you when you have a seizure, your body releases some sort of scent.
1: Oh,
2: right?
1: Okay.
2: So he was able to get some clothes from the guy from when he had seizures, and he would put them in a jar, right?
1: Yeah.
2: And then he would kind of open it. He trained the dog to like go to the scent. Like, so he would open up the jar and the dog would go to the scent.
1: Yeah.
2: So then immediately when they trained the dog, finally, he brought, anytime the dog would have the guy started having a seizure, the dog would go right to the dude and it would like kind of calm it down, which I didn't even know was possible. And I'm like, dogs are just awesome.
1: They are. And their sense of, and how they can sniff out bombs and stuff. But I did just read today an article earlier while I was scrolling the news. That in Tampa, and I don't know it off the top of my head, I don't have the article here, there's a place that has dogs, I don't know which one it was, that's currently, they have a program, they're pairing senior dogs with senior citizens. So like they're both in their end days of, you know what I mean? But they're both comforting each other and they both
2: have company.
1: It's
2: called Death Race 2026.
3: Yeah, that's what I was thinking.
2: This is going to last longer.
3: Right.
1: You guys are taking the sweetest thing and ruining it completely.
2: Oh man, I love it. Those damn dogs, they drive me crazy.
0: Were you ever a cat person? Did you ever have a cat?
2: Me?
0: Yeah.
2: No.
1: You don't have to hate cats just because you prefer dogs. Like, I love dogs and
2: listen,
1: I love cats.
2: I don't hate cats. I just don't ever want to be a cat owner.
1: That's cool. That's totally cool. In fact, I don't want you to own cats.
2: No, I don't. I just don't. My wife wanted a cat. I'm like, nope, Isabel's allergic.
1: I'll say this. And then this is another. They're so much easier. I do take Pavo out on his leash, but I don't have to. Like, I can be gone all day and not once think, oh, the cat's out to walk or whatever.
2: There is that.
1: Yeah.
2: I tell you, if I was going to own another pet, you know what I would love to own?
1: Snake.
2: Yeah, right.
1: Guinea pig.
2: No. One of those
1: mouse.
2: Big, giant, fat rabbits. Not a little tiny. Did you ever see the big, fat ones?
1: Yes, yes. Why?
2: Yeah, right. I don't know.
1: Did Mo have rabbits? No.
0: Chickens,
1: that's right.
2: Like, I don't want like one of the little, like a little small bunny or anything like that. I want that big, 30-pound, fat bastard rabbit with giant ears.
1: Why do you want the fat one?
2: Because I just want to cuddle with it.
1: I don't know that they're cuddlers, though. What if they don't?
2: I don't care. I'll make it cuddle.
0: I don't care.
2: I'll sedate it, give it drugs, and just cuddle with it.
1: No, you're not getting a rabbit.
2: No, I'm not going to do that. But I love those things. I don't know. Something about them, I just think they're the coolest.
1: We had, when we were kids, we pretty much had every pet you could imagine. And we did have guinea pigs at one point. And they're like fluffy, basically like rats kind of, but like not.
2: I know what they are.
1: And they would eat their little, they were so cute because they had yeah, and they would have an upside down water hole thing. And, yeah, and they're like, they were so cute. They crapped in like cedar, and it was a whole.
2: Yeah,
1: yeah, it was.
0: Did the kids ever want like a unique pet? Like when I was with someone, her daughter wanted a ferret. I'm like, I don't want no long rat running around this house,
1: bro.
0: People
1: have ferrets, though.
2: They're wild. Nicole's best friend had ferrets growing up.
0: Hell no.
2: And I had a friend of mine who also had them. They're kind of cool.
0: They stink.
2: Like because they're like sleek, and yeah, they can get away from you, but they just want to climb. The one that I just remembered, my experience with them, and it's not a lot, was that they just wanted to kind of climb all over you, and they don't really weigh much, and they're just little, you know.
0: Oh, that's kind of cool.
2: They're like long rats.
0: Yeah, but why would you want that in your house? I do not want
2: I don't know.
1: Long rat is a weird description.
0: And they stink.
2: My buddy had chinchillas. My buddy's father had chinchillas.
1: What's a chinchilla? What is it?
0: It's a coat to me.
2: It's exactly. It's another just little rat looking thing with like long ears.
1: When I was in my early 20s, my Aunt Debbie and I lived in Buffalo, and she had an iguana. And it got big. Like, it wasn't, you know what I mean? It got, like, mm-hmm. to a big iguana.
2: Yeah.
1: But not like one of those, it wasn't 6 feet, but it was not a small little tiny one. And he was cute. He was adorable. He was nice. He was friendly. He liked to crawl and like, lay on people. So it wasn't, like, standoffish or anything. But you want to hear the most awful ending to all that? It's horrible. What?
2: Boots. It got cold and fell out of a tree?
1: No, because, you know, he was never outside. But he was inside. And we did have a sliding glass door.
0: Oh, he got crushed in the door.
1: Oh. She like just opened it really hard, and his head was in there, and we didn't know. Like,
2: what?
1: He was just laying in the track of the.
2: Oh. She crushed its head with the sliding glass door.
1: Just, you know, opened it, not knowing he was there.
0: And you heard a crunch.
1: And it was her pet. She was ruined for a while. Understandably,
0: she decapitated her own pet.
1: Yeah,
0: that's
1: it's horribly.
2: Was
1: sad.
2: It murder?
1: I mean, she kind of did. It was accidental, but it happened, and I felt so bad for her because again, that was her pet. Like she did it to her own pet. Ugh.
0: I've never wanted to own a reptile.
1: Me either.
2: No, me neither. My brother-in-law had one, and they're kind of cool. Like he would feed it crickets, and it's kind of cool because you can see in its eyes. Like, yeah, I'm gonna go get that bitch right over there, but I'm gonna hold off for it. I'll let it think everything's cool.
1: The hunting is bizarre.
2: And then all of a sudden, it's just looking. He's just mosey slow. And bang!
1: Yeah.
2: And, you know what I'm saying? Like, whack! And then just tongue just comes out and just grabs it. I was like, yeah.
1: It all feels
2: cool.
1: So like
2: do it again. Do it again.
1: Shady, doesn't it? Like it doesn't feel nice.
2: It's like my buddy. A friend of mine, his brother had snakes and used to feed them rats.
0: Yeah.
2: And rabbits and stuff. And
1: I can't do that.
2: Well, I hate snakes. That's another thing. Because, like, they put the rat in the cage and the rat's just thinking everything is cool. It's like, yeah, there's a snake over there, but that's cool. It's like, you're not bothering me. Everything's good. And then the snake is like, oh, God. Here we go. Might as well. It's almost like you start stretching out beforehand, you know? And then the next thing you know, whack. And then it just would, he had pythons, I think it was. So it would just get it and then wrap itself around it, just choke the life out of it and just go.
1: How do you make peace with this whatever you're feeding it? Like, this is another animal.
2: It's a food chain, Monica.
1: I don't like that. No.
2: I gotcha.
1: I don't like that one little bit. I can't make peace with that. I can't.
2: How's that steak you eat? How's your burger? I know, you just think it just shows up in the supermarket.
1: It does, and it's already dead, and if I don't eat it, it died in vain.
2: Now, somewhere, a big, giant pneumatic hammer came down and crushed that cow's skull, and then all of a sudden, you got...
1: That is not a thing.
2: You got a T-bone. Hey, listen, it's just the way it is.
0: America, baby.
1: Don't eat meat, but I sure like the bone. Song.
2: You whore.
1: It's a song. It's a song, and I know you know it's a song.
2: I don't know it's a song.
1: Yes, you do. She don't eat meat, but she... yes. Oh, are you joking right now?
2: Who is it? I don't think I know it.
1: Let me see. She don't eat meat, but there it is. It comes right up there, right there. Dead Eye Dick. That's the name of it. The name of the band is Dead Eye Dick, and it's the song is New Age Girl. I can't believe you never...
2: I don't even play it.
1: She don't eat meat.
2: Can we play it?
1: Yeah. I mean, yeah.
2: Lyrically, can we play it?
1: Yeah, I don't know. Why not? Dead Eye Dick. I'm open up Spotify. That was YouTube, and I don't need to deal with all the commercials. And
0: speaking of Dead Eye Dick, how was your date, JP? Your dinner date?
2: Oh. You know what's weird? All right, so it's not a whole segment, but we're late now, so
0: okay.
2: We'll start with it. It's, I got mine. It's,
0: oh, man.
2: Yeah, they're open.
0: Oh.
2: They're, like, they talk about things that maybe.
1: There was swap at Julia. They were thinking swap.
2: No.
1: They were.
0: No, they just went to JP.
2: No. Definitely not.
0: What? I heard that's definitely, like a thing. Like, they like to get married men. That's like a
2: they
0: thing.
2: They know this married man is not on, you know.
0: You sure about that?
2: I'm positive. I am positive.
1: What if, okay, and I'm speaking JP here.
0: You're positive now. Oh, that sucks.
1: What if there's money? What if there's
2: Monica,
1: not?
2: I'm not gay for pay.
1: I don't know.
2: And especially from those two, they don't have enough.
0: I was going to say, everyone has a price money. There, JP. There is a price point
1: you
0: that they
1: love
0: can get
1: money.
0: You.
1: Yes. And
0: they
1: what
0: can
1: if,
0: get you. $10 million, JP's going gay. 100%.
1: Never waking up at 4:30 in the morning again, ever.
2: $10 million tax-free?
0: Yeah.
1: Cash.
0: Going gay for
1: cash,
0: free,
1: not
0: for
1: even
0: that.
1: Tax-free. Like, literally yeah. Cash. Do what, with
2: do
1: it,
2: I
1: what
2: do?
1: You want.
2: All right, let's get it.
0: All right.
2: What am I doing? Be right back. Some fascination with your high expectations. It's love is your obsession.
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0: 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Whoever went into the chat on YouTube and said they'd rather listen to a smoke alarm with a dying battery over Monica.
1: I saw that and I was like, I'm getting off YouTube.
0: Yeah,
2: that's pretty good.
0: That was me. You asked for funny.
1: I mean, that I don't
0: was
1: think
0: funny.
1: That's
0: mean,
1: I
0: mean.
1: I don't think that's funny. That's not the funny I was looking for.
0: No,
2: that was pretty good.
0: It was pretty good. I know you're on the receiving end, so it's easy for us. But as far, what about the creativity?
1: I don't think there's any creativity. I think he just thought really quick. He might have.
2: That was pretty great.
1: It was a different version of I would rather listen to Nails on a Chalkboard. It's like basically that. You're not.
2: Yeah.
1: It's just.
2: Well, the good news is all the black people listen to you because we don't hear smoke detectors.
1: Why not?
2: That's just like a thing. We just kind of.
1: I didn't
2: them.
1: Know that.
2: Yes.
0: What?
1: So wait, yeah. You don't have them or you?
2: No,
1: they
2: we
1: go
2: have
1: off?
2: Them. We just kind of just ignore them. And I didn't even think that was a thing until John Setting asked me that. I go, I don't know. And then one time we were talking on the phone and the smoke detector was going off in my house. He goes, I hear it right now going off in your house. I go, is it really? And I listen. I go, oh,
1: wait,
2: it is.
1: How do you not? It's like an obnoxious, like it's not subtle.
0: Well, you're talking about the little chirp when the battery
2: yeah,
0: is dead?
2: Yeah. The dip.
0: Yeah.
1: I'll say this. I don't know. You know, it's not just the battery because for like 2 weeks now, whenever I get in the shower, it does the beep, beep thing. And so they change the batteries in it and it still does it. So I think I have a ghost.
0: Do you know how many smoke alarms, like the same thing happened where I would change the batteries and it would still happen?
1: Yeah. So
0: and then I just took it and threw it outside.
1: I have no problems doing that
0: I've done
1: at
0: that.
1: All. I might have to because that's obnoxious.
0: So you were asking about
2: your gay for payday.
0: My gay for payday. So yes, my wife and I had dinner with some friends who just happened to be a gay couple, and we hadn't seen them in years. I didn't realize how long it had been since we hadn't seen them. But
2: how did you know them?
0: We were introduced to them by another friend who none of us are in touch with anymore.
1: That happens a lot.
0: But my wife hangs out with this couple.
2: Of course.
0: Actually, she hasn't even seen them, but they hung out a bunch of times. They go out and they like still going out drinking and all that other
1: Why
0: stuff.
1: Why are gay guys so cool? They're funny and cool.
2: Like one of the girls.
1: And I just want to but why are they sometimes better than girls? Like girls could be.
2: Because girls are emotional.
1: I don't know. All I know is.
0: Oh, trust me. One of these is emotional. Definitely.
1: These.
0: But they have no problem like talking about, like they were talking about they were on vacation and something about which one knows how to speak Spanish, and they were in a place where they was Spanish was spoken, and he's like, yeah, you got us Coke and D.
1: Oh, all right. Have
0: yeah.
1: Fun.
0: And I'm like, this is gonna go in a way. I don't need this thing to go. And then one's talking about, yeah, this guy was 11 inches and I couldn't walk. I came home. The doctor told me I was going to have to sit on a ring. And it was like, it's the first, you know, I'm coming back from spring break for school. I'm a teacher. I can't be sitting on a ring. They know they already. I'm like, why? What is going on here?
2: But I feel like they gave a broad statement and you asked questions, I feel like.
1: That's what I'm saying.
2: I don't know, man. When Brian was in here and he mentioned one thing, I was in here the day he was coming for me. I remember listening to the clip and you like, I have questions.
0: Right. I don't have questions anymore.
2: Well, he cleared
0: I don't
2: it all
0: need
2: up.
0: To. Oh, okay. I don't need, because listen, there's one thing when I'm talking to Brian and I'm in this studio and he's in that studio and I can ask the questions. But when they start, and I'm looking at their faces, and the way this guy was describing, and then he's like, I just wanted him to lay on me, and all this stuff. I'm like, listen, good for you guys. Are you happy you guys bring other players into your marriage, and you guys fool around, you have a good time? Awesome for you. I don't need the details. I don't need the details.
1: That's, you realize, that is the anti-JP, like, you always want details. You want closure and details.
0: I know, but it's weird. It's the looks. And then, I don't know.
1: If it was a straight couple.
0: But straight couples don't do that.
1: But yes, they do.
0: Okay. My friends are 99.9% straight couples. And none of us are talking about our sex life unless it's just like in passing or we did it this morning. And then it's like a quick, fleeting comment and we go on.
1: Oh, girls.
0: This dude is talking to me about 11 inch, some dude that they've picked up with 11 inches and a bag of Coke.
1: I don't know how you didn't have questions. You of all people. Just you specifically.
0: No.
1: You're a questions asker when it comes to stuff like that.
0: And it's not even like I have nothing to add to that conversation. Do you know what I'm saying? Like, I have nothing to add to it. And I don't want to end up, I don't want the comments coming at me. I don't want it to,
1: You were thinking too much. Just hang out with your friends and ask the questions you'd normally ask.
0: I just wanted to eat my baked clams without hearing about a bag of Coke and some 11-inch dude from Costa Rica, you know?
1: Baked clams. Was the meal good?
0: Delicious. Huh?
1: Was the meal good?
0: Yeah, the meal was great. The meal was great.
1: Will you ever have a foot-long hot dog again?
0: Probably not.
2: Only if it's with Coke.
0: And you'll love this part. They came back to the house, and Nicole and them, I had to go inside and I had to do show prep. And then I realized I had to be up at 3 o'clock this morning because I had to get my daughter to the airport. I forgot all about that. So I agreed to that dinner, not realizing that I had to be up at 3 o'clock. So I went in and did show prep. Those guys went out and smoked some weed in the backyard. And I think had some wine. And I just, you know, came down to say, when they were leaving, they said goodbye. I was like, I just couldn't hang out. And I felt like a horrible, like I felt bad, but I had work to do. Yeah. You know, I hadn't done any of my stuff for the show this morning. And I also feel like I dodged a bullet.
1: You've had a busy week. You usually just don't do anything exciting. And you've had post-work activities.
0: Yeah, I don't like it.
1: I do. I like that you're living your life. You're not just boring. You're having fun. You're seeing people you haven't seen in a long time.
0: You know what, Monica? I wish having dinner with friends is something that I will always enjoy doing on Friday and Saturday and or Sunday dinner at the house.
1: The rules
0: all day. It's just that I don't, knowing that I have to go home and do work, that's in the back of my mind. So I don't really get to just enjoy it. You know, I'm like constantly like, all right, let's go.
1: Wait a minute. So when you're out and having fun and doing this podcast with your friend and all of that, in the back of your mind is I have to go to work in the morning?
0: Well,
1: that's not till tomorrow.
0: Yeah, I know, but I got to do the work now to be ready for the morning. Do you understand? Like, I have to do my show. I am not comfortable until I know I could look at my ideas and be like, I can run a whole show off of this. Let's go. I'm good to go.
1: A whole show.
0: Shut the computer.
1: In very far and few between times, I'm sure the guy, like if you prep stuff before you go, right? Okay, I have these solid stories that'll be good for tomorrow morning. Then when you get up in the morning and you're doing, you can come up with fresh stuff or whatever. But you don't have to.
0: That's not the way I do it.
1: There's no way to change it just for the one time
0: I've been doing it for 27 years. It's just the way I'm wired to do it. And it's the way I want to do it. And it's the way I feel comfortable. And it works. It works for me. I'm not saying it's the best thing for, you know, living my life. But whatever.
1: I mean, you do you.
0: I gotcha.
1: Once in a while, maybe. Maybe, you know, venture out.
0: I did a concert on a Sunday. I did that podcast thing on Monday. You know, I'm trying.
1: You're out of your routine of the way you do things. Like you can adapt it once in a million times.
0: I do it, but it's just something in the back of my mind that I'm not relaxed until I'm able to get my stuff done.
2: So blah blah blah. What's the lowest you're going for this game for pay?
0: Well, it's got to be tax free.
1: Cash. We're saying
0: and it
1: cash.
0: All depends.
2: $1 million.
0: What do I got to do?
2: You got to be Eiffel'd.
1: Now you're just going too far, too much.
0: No,
2: that's too. You got to ease him into this.
1: Got to ease him into this. I was gonna say,
0: why are we easing me into gay sex?
1: Because
0: I'd rather not get eased into it at all.
2: I'm trying to get you paid. That's what I'm saying.
0: Is that what you're doing? Yes. You are so. You know what? I don't really appreciate you in the way I should. You are just constantly looking out for my welfare.
2: Thank you.
0: God, how did I miss it? How did I
2: exactly?
0: How did I not know?
2: So what's the ease into it, Monica?
1: I was going to say, start off with him being the receiver. No, like so him getting a mouth hug.
0: How much?
1: For $500,000 cash.
2: Oh, that's easy money, JP.
0: On the receiving end?
1: Yes.
2: Just close your eyes,
1: JP. That's what I'm saying. We're easing you in here. Like I was going to say you give for $10 million, but we're going to work up to that.
0: You know what's funny? I can't believe I'm going to even remember this, but
2: you did it for free.
0: Back when I used to listen, back when I used to listen to Howard, he had Rosie O'Donnell. I think Rosie might have also had a show on Sirius for whatever it was, because they used to fight all the time, and then they started getting along, and they were talking about her being a lesbian. I think maybe she had just come out. I forgot what it was, but Howard, she was just like, "Come on, Howard, just close your eyes. It's the same thing." You could take one. You can get, you know, you can get, and obviously they're using the language because they're on satellite and blah, blah, blah. And he's like, I couldn't do it. And Rosie's like, yeah, you can. And she was making a really convincing argument.
1: I'm saying. It's all good theory.
0: And Howard was like, oh, well, if you put it that way, you know.
1: I'm saying.
0: What's that? Tax-free again? $500,000?
1: It's cash. It is literally a bag of cash. It'll be a 3 tote bags full of different denominations, and they will equal $500,000. And it will only be given to you after completion.
2: I have to go
0: to the finish line.
2: Yes. You have to. Yes. Yeah.
1: But you're receiving.
0: I gotcha.
2: Yeah. You got to go on that marathon run, Terry Fox.
0: Yeah.
1: What if you have to?
0: Can we go to 750?
1: No, 500. That's the line. Also, what if you accidentally open your eyes?
0: Yeah.
1: That ruins everything,
2: you gotta
1: right?
2: Start over. Gosh, here we go.
1: You gotta start over.
0: I'm running for a bottle of pills and Jack Daniels at the same time just to
1: Would it make it better? It's not for me.
0: This is exactly my biggest fear of going to prison is this.
2: But that's
0: and now you're trying to make it okay.
2: That's non-consensual.
1: That's a different That's a from behind. Like it's a whole, this is just not that at all. Also, would it help if the person giving was dressed like had a blonde wig, so when you looked down all you saw was like blonde hair?
0: I'm not looking down.
1: I'm just saying if you accidentally did, there would be a dress and blonde hair involved and
0: as a matter of fact, I might get a spoon and pluck my eyeballs out first.
1: Also, the guy who's doing it has to have stubble. So you have to.
2: Oh, you feel the.
0: No. You know, Diz, you're sitting there.
2: What do I have to do with any of this?
0: You're turning down $500,000 cash?
2: Yes.
0: On the receiving end? Are you?
2: A million? We could talk. We could have some talks.
0: So that was it. You're just trying to see if I would settle in 550?
2: Yeah. Like,
0: that was too easy.
2: That was way too easy. There was no pushback. I was like, nah.
0: No, I'm not doing this. I'm not playing your little silly little games.
2: I don't believe it. Everyone has their price.
1: And the one thing that
2: everyone has their
0: and
2: price.
0: Yours is a million, apparently.
2: Yes. That's a cool mill.
0: But that's it though. Receiving end of that.
1: Yes, but also to fruition.
0: No 2-point conversions.
1: No, nothing. No hands need to go anywhere else and do anything else. But you have to finish, and that just has to be the you could be going for 15 minutes, and if you don't finish, you don't get the money.
0: Can my wife be there, like, talking dirty in my ear?
1: No, none of this. You can think dirty thoughts in your head. You can think
0: mano e mano.
1: You can use your imagination.
0: Yeah.
1: Mano e mano is hand and hand, so I never liked that.
2: He's thinking about it.
0: A million sounds good. I think I could do a million. I don't know about 500,000.
1: That's okay, so yours is a no. What irritates the most?
2: It doesn't seem life-changing.
0: The 500,000. Even though
1: life.
0: It is.
1: Yeah, it changed my
0: life. Even though it is, a lot of things get taken care of, and then you put that $500,000 away, and by the time you need it, that $500,000 is...
1: And it's cash.
2: Exactly. You got to call the gay guy back up, like, can we do round two? Mm-hmm. Ready out of the money. You got another $500K in you.
0: Listen, I bet the Bucks this weekend.
2: Yeah.
0: What's going on with the Bucks? Is there any more news? Was everybody still cranking?
1: There was a little... It's the season for there to be a kerfuffle at training practice, but it was nothing big. But it just that's how it goes.
0: Is Vita Vea still nursing something?
1: I haven't seen anything unless it happened in the last 40 minutes about anybody getting a contract or coming to agreement or any of that. So
0: all right, We got Bob on line one. What's up, Bob? I know I'm going to regret
1: Bob
0: this.
3: Hey, my wife and I, ex-wife, we used to be swingers and. Well, we were swingers, and we had a great time. And one time we're playing with another couple and just having all kinds of fun and stuff. And the next thing I know, some guy's doing what you're talking about to me, and I didn't know it. I'm looking up, and I'm going, here's one woman. Here's my wife. I'm going, who's doing this to me? And I looked down, it was him. I was like, oh, crap. But Anyways.
1: Well, what do you do?
3: He was actually pretty good at it because it felt good and stuff. I didn't, you know, finish or whatever. But I'm telling you, JP, if a guy's good, you wouldn't even know it. But it was, okay. I kind of freaked out a little bit. Then my wife said, honey, let it go. And I go, okay, baby. So whatever. It was just a fun time. So anyways, you wouldn't know the difference at all. I'm telling JP, you.
0: That's what Rosie O'Donnell said.
3: That's right, baby. That's right. Thank you.
0: All right, bum.
2: Thank you, pervert.
0: I knew I was going to regret that one.
1: Just don't start counting people in the room. If he wouldn't have done that, he probably wouldn't even still know it.
2: I thought that's why he got divorced. It's like, I killed everyone in that room. I was divorced after that.
0: I killed everyone. I did 17 years.
2: Yeah, that would have made sense.
0: I'm out. You guys are giving me PTSD.
1: Just do it. Come on. I don't know why we want you to so bad.
0: You wish.
1: It's ridiculous. Where's this 500,000 coming from?
0: Be right back.

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0: JP, 102.5 The Bone, Real Raw Radio. A little less than a half hour. We'll get to that guy in the envelope for today.
1: JP.
0: What?
1: I have a small, I guess I have a bone to pick with Gareth, but I don't think it's even with Gareth. I think it was with Barstool Sports. So yesterday, at the last segment, we did a little fun. I had a lot of fun with a little game, like trivia game of
0: football. Yeah, the stuff that Dizzy dropped on us at the last, it was like last segment of yesterday, right?
1: Yes. And Barstool Sports had a quiz about name the team that has this or that or doesn't have this or that or whatever. One of the questions was maybe four or five teams have teeth showing in their logo. And so I think you said Bears, and we eventually
0: Right, and I said the Buccaneers because he bit, like, didn't he used to, like, have the sword in his mouth?
1: That's this creamsicle one, and yes, there's no teeth in that one. But after that was over, someone sent me a text, and the logo, the
2: picture. Oh, you're talking about the Buckle Bruce one.
1: Yeah, Buckle Bruce doesn't. But the one on the current one with the flag and the skull and the crossing sabers, yes, there's a skull, and its mouth is open, and there are teeth. I'm looking at it right now.
2: Barstool done messed up.
1: Barstool done screwed the pooch on that one.
2: Well, I have one here for you guys saw.
1: Okay.
2: Which three NFL teams, this is logos, have feet in it? Have feet in the logo. There's three NFL teams, maybe more, because Barstool messes up. Bills is one. Monica, you thought I would have got that first.
1: Oh, I thought you were thinking human feet.
2: Well, no. You have to think outside the box.
1: Oh, because
0: the Bears, you only see the Bears.
2: Mm-hmm.
0: Is good.
1: No, because that's...
0: Dolphins don't have feet.
2: That'd be funny if they were like dolphins.
1: I don't know. I honestly, my brain is like drawing
0: Raiders
1: on a plate.
0: Raiders is just ahead.
1: I can't get past human feet.
0: So it's got to be
1: on the helmet, on the logo.
0: It's got to be animals.
1: Now I'm just
0: right?
1: thinking
0: There's
1: of...
0: No, wait.
2: No, you're right. You're right.
0: No. Do the...
1: I'm out.
0: The old Pats logo.
2: Nope.
1: I know. That's what I was thinking. That's why I was like, yeah.
2: That would have been one, but yeah, it's current
1: that's
2: logo.
1: That's exactly... That was my first thought, JP, and then you said animal feet, and I'm like, my whole brain is shut down now. Shut down. I can't think.
0: It's not the Steelers. The Steelers are the Stars.
1: I hate this.
0: I gotta go, but I gotta sit there. Okay, so it's the three NFL logos.
1: There's three of them?
0: That show feet?
1: Cheese and rice.
0: Hold on, no.
1: I got nothing.
2: It's hard.
0: I need a second.
2: Are you Googling it?
0: No.
1: He's looking at the computer.
0: I'm always looking at the computer.
1: Look at the camera.
0: I'm looking... Hold on.
1: Cheater.
0: No, I got nothing.
1: Cheating.
0: Not cheating.
1: I feel like you are because we can't see you anymore.
0: I'm definitely not cheating.
1: I'm not even guessing because my brain is literally...
0: It's just got to be... It's got to be an animal.
1: How many animals are there? Okay, Bears,
0: the Broncos,
1: Seahawks.
0: The Broncos is just the... Broncos is just the head. Lions,
2: yep.
1: You...
2: One more.
1: Bitch.
2: One more.
1: I got nothing. What else is there? I can't think of any football teams now. Like, I can think of no football teams.
2: Yeah, this is supposed to be your thing.
0: Ravens? No, Falcons.
2: Falcons, yeah.
0: Because, right, he's got the...
1: No, Falcons is just the...
2: Falcons.
1: Wings.
2: No, because it has a little...
0: The feet are out front.
1: Are they? Hold on. Falcons logo. I'm not doubting you, but... Oh... See, now I wouldn't have thought those were feet, but okay.
0: I'm feeling pretty good about that. You got any more? This was fun yesterday and now.
1: I do like it. I do like the games.
0: You got any more of this?
2: Yeah, there was another one. It was where is it? Five NFL logos with exactly one letter in them.
0: One letter.
1: The logo. I keep thinking on the helmet.
2: The logo.
0: Denver used to have the D, but not anymore. The Chiefs? No.
1: New York Jets.
0: Five NFL logos.
1: There's five of them. All I can picture
0: one
1: is pictures.
0: Letter.
2: Damn.
0: One letter. This game's
1: no, because Las Vegas
2: trivia is hard. You have to
0: line
2: up. Clock.
0: Yeah.
1: I don't. And this is horrible to say, but once I get stuck, then my mind shuts down completely.
0: Does it?
1: Yeah, it doesn't. Like once I'm like, I hit a roadblock, it's very rare that I get past it. That roadblock is up and done. And honestly, my brain is like, I just want the answer now. I don't even care about guessing. I just want the answer.
0: Can I say the horseshoe is a U for the Colts?
2: I don't think so. No, that's not one of them.
0: No. It's U-shaped.
1: Carolina, the Saints. There's not a...
0: No, they have the Florida League, remember?
1: The Bucks.
0: Who is it? Give it to me.
1: Yeah, I can't.
2: Packers?
1: They have a P?
0: They have a G.
2: G.
1: Oh, my God. Mm-hmm. Duh. Oh, my God. Right.
2: Okay. Tennessee.
1: Titans. Okay.
2: There's a T in there, yeah.
0: Right.
2: Washington.
1: Oh, that's duh. Oh, that's so duh.
2: Yeah. Bengals.
1: Stupid Bengals. Stupid ass Burrow.
2: And what's the last one?
1: I got nothing. I'm mad now.
2: The Ravens.
1: Stupid flock.
0: The Ravens don't have a...
2: Yeah, they do.
1: Yeah,
2: the Ravens have the bird. What's in there? A B.
1: In their logo. The letter B. Yes, in their logo. And that was what was tripping me up, is I keep thinking about like their helmets. Stupid, because Cincinnati's got all the stripes, but they, yeah.
0: Oh, you're right. The B is in the...
1: Stupid ass.
2: Yeah.
0: I have the... there's a new list that came out. The 41 college players with the best names for 2026.
2: Oh, I love this.
1: I love this list.
2: I saw this on like Instagram or something like
0: who
2: that.
0: Who is the comedian that does that whole...
2: Key and Peele.
0: You know, who is it?
2: Oh, Key and Peele. Where they do like the... They're like...
0: Yeah.
2: The quarterback names and the college. Yeah, yeah,
0: yeah. Yeah.
2: DeQuarius.
0: The Derealist Clark.
1: Yeah.
0: He's a wide receiver at Kent State.
1: Is that okay, there's an App State one.
2: I was going to say, there's two of them. With that name.
1: Derealist?
2: With Dereals. Because I remember when I saw the list, I'm like, there's two people whose name Derealist? That's hilarious.
0: I got...
1: they're the realist.
0: I got the Icy Hopkins. Mm. That's a winner. I got Gumbo Gaskins.
2: Gumbo Gaskins.
1: No, and by the way, these aren't like nicknames, right? They're like
2: no,
1: names.
2: These
1: are their actual names, yeah.
0: As far as this auto, that's their names. There is one... like Ethan Booby Feaster, but Booby is that's in quotes, so I guess that's a nickname.
3: Yeah, it's probably a nickname.
0: But the Icy and the Realist, that's for realist. Gumbo Gaskins.
1: They got to duke it out for whoever gets to keep the name. Only one can be the realist.
0: I got Machiavelli Malatumau.
3: That's pretty cool, Machiavelli.
0: Machiavelli Malatumau. I got Diesel Gordon.
1: Diesel Gordon. These are kids that are born, and then they're going to have, like, he can't be in a cubicle working 9 to 5 as an accountant. You know what I mean? Your name is Diesel.
0: So he better get some interceptions. He better be one hell of a safety.
1: Absolutely. Yeah.
0: I got Legend Bay at Ohio State running back.
2: Legend. That's what
1: Mo's name is, one of his kids.
2: Yeah.
0: You ready for this one? From Arizona State, linebacker, Prayer Young Black Goat.
1: Prayer. See, now
0: Young Black Goat. So it's Young Dash Black Goat. So I guess maybe the mom is young and the dad is Black Goat, or vice versa.
1: Maybe he doesn't have a prayer long black goat.
2: It'd be funny if his dad was like white, though. His name was Black Goat.
1: White Goat.
0: I got Brandon Ganashamorthy.
1: I feel bad for these kids trying to learn to spell their names in kindergarten.
0: Blazin Lano Wong.
1: Blazin. All right.
0: I got Cool the second.
2: Cool the second. No. The first.
1: The first one wasn't bad enough.
2: That's the first.
1: Oh, no.
0: K-U-O-L the second. He's an offensive lineman from Penn State.
2: Oh, I hope his middle name doesn't start with a K.
1: Great.
0: Let's see what else we got. That's great. Hype Grand. That's okay. Mojo Dortch. Mm. He plays for Troy. He's a wide receiver.
1: Mojo Dortch.
0: God's Power.
2: God's Power.
0: God's Power Nwahui.
1: Bless you.
0: let me see if I got a couple more here.
2: What about Noah?
0: Another legend. Legend Journey. He's a defensive lineman at Cal.
1: Oh, you love that one.
2: Legend's a lot of pressure.
1: Yeah.
0: I'll say.
2: A lot of pressure.
1: I feel like the realist is a lot of pressure. Like, I don't know if I'm actually the realist.
2: There's certain names that I feel like that's a lot of pressure. Like Adonis. If you name your kid Adonis and he comes out ugly, you're like, oh, man, look at this ugly little stupid kid.
0: Wish I had to do over there.
2: Yeah.
1: It's an ironic name.
0: I got Air Noland.
1: Air?
0: Boring. Yeah. Air Noland. Nitro Tuggle. He's a wide receiver out of South Carolina. Sounds He's like a Gamecock, Monica.
1: Yeah, he is. Nitro Gamecock.
0: Turbo Richard at a running back in Indiana.
1: Turbo is not, that's not the first Turbo.
2: You got to be a running back for sure if your name's Turbo.
1: Yeah,
0: ready for this one? Out of Nevada, Logo Va'a.
1: Logo
0: Va'a.
1: Is there a dash in there?
0: There are no dashes. Logo, that's his first name. Capital L-O-G-O, L-O-G-O, Logo, Va'a, V-A apostrophe A.
1: So oh, there's an apostrophe, Va'a.
0: He must have a little Pacific Islander in there.
1: Logo, Va'a. I wonder what that means.
0: Let's see, Cash Cleveland, Jack Carson Wentz. Really?
1: They did not.
0: No, sure
1: they did not. Middle name is Carson Wentz. That's come well, on. You knew what you were doing.
2: His last name
0: Jack,
2: is Wentz.
0: Well, it's Jack Carson dash Wentz. So again, maybe one parent is Carson, the other one is Wentz. There you go.
1: They knew what they were doing. Yeah, they knew exactly. That was
2: my name is Jimmy Dan Marino. Like you can't do that. That's not how it works.
1: But that's it. Exactly.
0: Don't tell them what they can and cannot do.
1: That's the thing. You can name on whatever you want. I really do want to see a Duke out on the field. Of the Derealists. What schools are the two Derealists? Will they play each other?
0: There's only one Derealist that I saw here. There was two legends and one Derealist. Derealist Clark is out of Kent State.
1: How did I think there were two? Okay.
0: And Gumbo Gaskins is Middle Tennessee. I don't think we're gonna see him on TV too often.
1: Nah.
2: You saw the one guy's name, Noah, right?
0: Who?
2: Noah K. A-N no. word. You never seen that?
1: I think Noah Fant.
2: You've never seen that guy.
0: No. Noah K-N word?
2: Yes, that's his name.
1: Oh, yeah.
2: Yeah,
1: I have.
2: You've never
1: I
2: seen
1: forgot.
2: That?
1: And that
2: his
1: is.
2: His jersey sales went up and stuff.
1: And that is kind of how you say it, too. Like it's not.
0: A or E-R?
1: A.
2: Which is funnier to me.
0: Yeah.
2: That's a real last name he has.
0: What are they supposed
2: and
0: to do?
2: And he's a white guy, by the way. He's a white guy. That's even funnier.
0: No way.
2: I
1: just
2: promise you, Google it.
1: What if you're the play-by-play?
0: Yeah. What are they supposed to do?